0: now.
1: Trump speaks to the UN General Assembly. 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
2: ClassicChevrolet.com, WBAP's first traffic and weather.
0: On the ones.
1: In Richardson, look out for a disabled vehicle blocking the HOV lane on southbound 75 at Campbell Road. That's causing traffic to be backed up to Renner Road. In Fort Worth, there's an accident in the southbound 35W Texpress lane at Western Center Boulevard. That's got traffic backed up to the 287 Decatur cutoff. Over in Grand Prairie, look out for an accident blocking the left lane on eastbound I-20 at the Bush Turnpike. That's causing traffic to be backed up to Great Southwest Parkway. And in Rockwall, there's an accident on westbound I-30 right before you get to Goliad Street. That's got the left lane blocked and traffic backed up to FM 551. Your forecast from the WBAP On-Time Experts 24/7 Weather Center.
0: I'm WFAA meteorologist Cassie Hyder. Our skies will stay mostly clear tonight. Temperatures drop down into the mid-70s tomorrow morning. For your Wednesday afternoon, lots of sunshine, temperatures in the upper 90s, and a light east wind. On Thursday, partly sunny, a high of 95 and a light wind coming in out of the east-southeast. By Friday, we're expecting temperatures to make it back into the mid-90s.
1: It's 97 in Dallas and 92 in Fort Worth. 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President Trump delivered his speech before the United Nations General Assembly today, defending his record. Fox's Lucas Thomason has more from New York City.
3: I do not believe in letting problems fester. While others have talked, I have acted.
4: It's been nearly 7 months since President Trump launched Operation Epic Fury against Iran. Diplomatic solution has, so far, proven elusive.
3: I have a big decision to make. Will a deal be made with Iran, or do I annihilate the Islamic Republic?
4: President Trump's special envoy, Steve Witkoff and Jared Kushner, met with Iranian officials in New York for 3 hours. The president had his own meetings, including Ukrainian President Volodymyr Zelensky and Venezuelan leader Delcy Rodriguez.
1: The president also said that he would rename artificial intelligence to superintelligence, adding government documents would reflect that change. Court documents unsealed today revealed that the Texas Rangers are pursuing criminal charges, including manslaughter, against leadership at Camp Mystic.
5: State investigators obtained 14 search warrants targeting digital records of camp operators after the July 2025 flash flood, which killed 27 campers and counselors. Investigators cite evidence of gross criminal negligence and failure to execute safety evacuations. Cameron Fairchild, WBAP News.
1: 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Stocks in today mixed as energy rises. Fox's Hillary Barsky reports.
6: The Dow fell, weighed down by financials. However, the Nasdaq rose for a fresh record close, with West Texas Intermediate crude trading over $89 a barrel. Tech was the best performing S&P 500 sector, while financials lagged. The Magnificent Seven big cap tech stocks were mixed in choppy trading, while software stocks declined on AI disruption jitters. Airline and cruise operators advanced as oil prices fell. The Dow winners, Amgen, Home Depot, and Sherwin-Williams. The Dow decliners, J.P. Morgan Chase, Caterpillar, and Travelers. The Dow down 185 points, the Nasdaq higher by 122, S&P 500 down a fraction. Hillary Barsky, Fox News.
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7: DHS says that man who was shot by ICE is an illegal migrant from Venezuela who came into the country under the Biden administration.
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1: 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Our number, 877-381-3811. 877-381-3811. Let me pick up where I left off. So my stepson David, they sent out invitations, of course, to a number of people from all over the world. In the United States, in Australia, in Africa, other places, in Israel. And so they don't have a registry. People are asking them, family, all over the world asking. And so he points out, we're not going to do a registry, but if you want to make a financial gift, those can be accepted and so forth, and, you know. Politico, Adam Wren, accuses him of illegally soliciting, what was it, honey? Illegally soliciting money from Israelis. He wasn't soliciting anything from anybody. He wasn't soliciting money or gifts from Israelis. He was responding to inquiries from family members who said, are you registered somewhere? We'd like to get you a gift. And when he responded as he did, he sent it to a larger list on his email list to include all the guests accidentally rather than just to the family and close family members. But either way, it doesn't matter. He wasn't soliciting anything from anybody. Then this guy, Adam Wren, goes to quote-unquote anonymous intel experts, like he says a CIA intel operative, and we don't know that he actually did, who says this clearly is a violation of his classified, you know, of his classification that he received, you know, to receive secret information. It's a what? It violated what? First of all, the criminal act was whoever they spoke to who gave away the fact of his clearance. That's number one. It's public that he's got top secret clearance now, thanks to Politico. Not me. So that's a crime. But not a single name source for anything. Nothing.
17: So he didn't receive anything from anybody. He didn't solicit anything from anybody. Now they're talking about whether or not he should be able to keep his secret classification. And Phil Klein wrote a piece at National Review that I posted where he says, you know, this happens because the guy's a Jew. It's on Yom Kippur. Oh, yeah. The story comes out on Yom Kippur when everything's shut down. He's an Orthodox Jew. So he's not active on the Internet. He's not reading all of his emails and so forth. So Politico timed it knowing full well that it would take him, if he chose to respond, 24 hours. But I'm not an Orthodox Jew, even though I'm a practicing Jew. And I did respond. And not only did I respond, the ambassador, Huckabee, responded with absolute brilliance. Absolute brilliance. Now, he also pointed out to the ambassador that, as did I, that David's been attacked for a meeting with Pollard. Tucker Carlson has pushed that lie. And it was cited by Politico's Adam Wrenn. He had nothing to do with a meeting with Pollard. As the ambassador pointed out, he had met or bumped into him, that is Pollard. His wife had just passed away. Ambassador Huckabee told Pollard, you know, how sincerely sorry he was for that. Pollard, as the ambassador points out, wanted to meet with him to thank him for the sincere comment. That's what happened, apparently. Pollard leaves. David's in the meeting, says nothing. And Tucker Carlson says he's conspiring with Pollard. Also last week, Tucker Carlson accused him of being involved in the arms sales request to the Israelis from the United States when he wasn't involved in the arms sales. So I'm trying to explain what's going on here. So Politico takes the most Jew-hating sites like Quincy, the Quincy Institute, basically, unleashes this attack on Yom Kippur, the highest of the holidays, when they know he can't be involved, lies about what took place, twists it with some headline that suggests he might even be a spy. And all for what? He's getting married? And they choose to attack him weeks before he's getting married? With this yellow journalism? Adam Wrenn knows every single thing he wrote was a lie, and he twisted it into something it was not. Appalling. Absolutely disgusting. A young man in his 30s. He's not running around making money. If he wanted to make money, he wouldn't be doing what he's doing. He's doing what he's doing because he's a supporter of the United States, the president of the United States. He's supporting the ambassador. He's supporting our agenda. But he's a Jew, Orthodox, in Israel. You understand? So they attack him on Yom Kippur when he can't even defend himself. But he can't defend himself anyway. He doesn't have a microphone. He doesn't have a website. He's a government official. What's he going to do? So I am. As did Mike Huckabee. Now, I want to say one other thing. There have been many wonderful people who've gone online and have posted a number of things. And I want to thank them. I can't thank them all. There's too many. People he's worked for, people he's worked with, people I never even heard of before, talking about how earnest he is, how when they needed somebody to speak to students, when he needed somebody to go to a funeral, somebody was killed. There he was, David was. He just quietly does his job. And you will not meet a more decent and honorable young man in your life. You won't. He has more integrity in his pinky than this guy, Adam Wrenn, has in his whole life. I want to thank people who stepped up. And I'm going to remember you. Some of whom are quite famous, some of whom are not. But I'm also going to remember people who I've defended over the years, some of whom have claimed to be my closest friends, and I thought were my closest friends, who posted nothing. Zero. I don't expect people to defend me. I don't even ask people to defend me. You read my Wikipedia page, it'll make you sick to your stomach. You wouldn't even recognize who I am. I will defend myself. And I will defend my friends. But when they don't defend my stepson, when even total strangers have, that really strikes you. It really, really strikes you. And of course you can't forget that. But here's the point also. Somebody who received a wedding invitation took that invitation and ran to Politico to try and create a non-controversy, a controversy out of a nothing. Now imagine having a wedding and that person's probably going to be there and not knowing who that person is. But I think I do know who that person is. I think I do. More on that later. But I wanted you to know. I wanted you to know. I wanted you to know because it was in Politico. I can understand why the president wants to ban it. Does that sound like a press operation to you? Politico, they got $8 million laundered through government subscriptions. They said, oh, we didn't take any money for that, just subscription. Yeah, $8 million laundered through subscriptions, went to Politico, a private corporation. That's okay. That's okay. But when a groom responding to family and some close friends is telling people, no, we're not registered anywhere. If you want to give a gift, you can give a money gift. And so he's accused of soliciting money from Israelis. Sick. Really sick. I'll be right back.
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5: Sense meeting the Common Sense Department. This is a great meeting, long overdue.
6: Well, it's a great pleasure. You can do a great job every night. And you got a great book here, Life Lessons I Learned Eventually. Turns out they were right all along. And we're posting it immediately, ladies and gentlemen, to Amazon.com and so forth. So it's a very good book, and I'll tell you why. It's in plain English, number one, and you really bare your heart and soul. Why did you decide to write this?
5: Because I thought that, you know, some of these stories needed to be told. I mean, these are things that I've been experiencing since I was a kid, and it's always been about, you know, leadership, people that had great wisdom and kind of were kind enough to pass that wisdom along with me. And as the title says, sometimes I accepted it, and sometimes I waited. You know, when you're young, you're like, I got it. I can handle this. I can do it. And then you kind of think back and you come back around to that wisdom and you accept it because you know it was valuable and you should have accepted it in the first place. And some of these stories are about me and some of them are about famous people that I've met or just people that I've met who had an enormous impact on my life. And I thought it would be important to kind of share these stories. You know, I often say, I kind of wish this was the book I had when I was 25, because you look at it and you check out the lessons and it's something that stays with you. And the book, I mean, the stories are all told in a compelling way that it's very relatable. Everybody can relate to this stuff. Everybody's had mentors and teachers and coaches that have had a big impact on their lives.
6: Well, let's pick a few. Pick first somebody who's not famous, and then we'll go into the list of some of the others.
5: Well, you know, I two coaches come to mind in this book, and one of the coaches I wrote about was my high school baseball coach, and he was an amazing guy. And he came from Iowa, and he played baseball at Whittier College, and then he came up to where I'm from, which is Mammoth Mountain, California. And those who don't know California don't know the ski area in California. This is one of the biggest ski mountains in the country, and for a reason. I mean, it gets 450 to 500 inches of snow a year on average. And this guy comes all the way up from Los Angeles, and he takes the job as the baseball coach at Mammoth High School. And he's got a baseball field behind the gym, but he can't use the baseball field because it's covered in snow until June. So in essence, he doesn't have a baseball field, and he's got a baseball program to run, and all we do is practice inside the gym. But he keeps telling us, do as I say, do as I say, and we're going to win. And without a baseball field, this is a guy who came up, and a lot of these kids never played Little League or Pony League. They had no experience with baseball. And in the 27 years that he coached at Mammoth High School, he took his team to the playoffs 22 times and once to the state championship. And it was an amazing thing, and he kept begging and pleading and trying to petition to get a baseball field, and he finally got it, but he didn't get it until after he won all these games and all these division titles and almost the state championship, and they finally gave him a baseball field 20 miles south of the town where it only gets about 35 to 40 inches of snow a year. But he just kept winning, and he had the best, the most optimistic viewpoint of life, and that's kind of what he implored us to have. And we did, and it turned out to be this remarkable baseball program in the middle of nowhere that just kept winning.
6: And he's still on your mind. Yeah. And does he know what you wound up doing?
5: Oh, yeah.

0: mean, I still talk to him. I mean, he was one of my great mentors because he, you know, he was such a good coach, and he was a teacher at Mammoth High School. And this is a very small school. Because, you know, you had to play three sports. We only had 240 kids, and that was 7th grade through 12th grade. I mean, there were 40 kids in my class. So everybody had to play all the sports to keep the high school going. And it's still like that to this day. And so, and still, he was the baseball coach. He was also a football coach. And he would coach in anything that he could get his hands on because it was needed. And so I still talk to him. He still got great advice. He still watches my show every night, and he'll send me good comments. He'll send me bad comments. I mean, he's the guy when I was a senior in high school and I thought I was a big somebody. And, you know, I hit a home run my first time up. And the second time up, I hit a pop fly to center field. And, you know, I was kind of bummed out. So I just tossed the bat and I jogged down to first. And, of course, the center fielder drops the ball. And I'm sitting there on first instead of running out the fly ball. And he stops and he calls a timeout and he says, five. He goes, get over here. You're out of the game. And I was a senior, and, you know, this was trying to get us in the playoffs, and he's like, you're on the bench. And I literally embarrassed in front of my family and everybody else. He pulled me out of the game, and he stuck me on the bench. And when you leave a baseball game, you can't go back in. And he came over, and he said, at what point did you get so good that you no longer have to run out fly balls?
1: Amazing.
0: You're just so good, you don't have to run them out. And he was right. And my dad gave it to me double when I got back home. And, you know, the bottom line is that to this day, I still say you run the fly ball out. You always, whatever it is in life, you always run it out because it's important, right? It's important not only to win the fight, which is good, it's to show up for the fight so that you show your opponent you're willing to go toe-to-toe and face-to-face and endure some very uncomfortable consequences. Even if you win, Mark, you're going to get your butt kicked a little bit.
1: By the way, we only have a minute. I want to hold you over, of course. But tell everybody a little bit about your background, how you got to where you are as well. And, folks, get the book. Turns out they were right all along. Life lessons I learned eventually. You know what? Let's follow up on that question after the break, Trace, so you have some time here. But
0: okay.
1: I think people want to know more about you personally. And, by the way, if you read the book, you're going to learn a lot about you. And it is a pleasure to meet you and a pleasure to read this book because it's very wholesome. You know, a lot of books aren't wholesome. Yeah. It doesn't mean that we were all perfect and well-behaved, but you're explaining the principles and the lessons of life that you learned and that matter to you now. The book is called Turns Out They Were Right All Along. Go to Amazon.com. You can grab a copy right now. Life Lessons I Learned Eventually. We'll be right back.

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2: On the ones.
3: In Dallas, look out for an accident blocking the right lane on eastbound I-30 at Beckley Avenue. That's causing traffic to be backed up to Sylvan Avenue. And in Rockwall, there's an accident on westbound I-30 right before you get to Goliad Street. That's got the left lane blocked and traffic backed up to FM 3549. Your forecast from the WBAP on-time experts 24/7 Weather Center.
4: I'm WFAA meteorologist Cassie Hyder. Our skies will stay mostly clear tonight. Temperatures drop down into the mid-70s tomorrow morning. For your Wednesday afternoon, lots of sunshine. Temperatures in the upper 90s and a light east wind. On Thursday, partly sunny. A high of 95 and a light wind coming in out of the east-southeast. By Friday, we're expecting temperatures to make it back into the mid-90s.
3: Currently, it's 94 in Dallas and 92 in Fort Worth. President Trump delivered his speech before the UN General Assembly today and reiterated his threat to Iran. Edward Lawrence from Fox Business reports from the White House.
5: He talked about Iran, his successes. He talked about the U.S. economy. He also talked about renaming artificial intelligence. The president says he's open to a deal, but is contemplating total annihilation for the Iranian leaders. Before it comes to that, here's the pitch.
6: I call on all nations to join us in enforcing the complete economic isolation of Iran until they stop their attacks on commercial shipping, relinquish their nuclear ambitions, and cease their support of terror.
5: Now, the chokehold on the Strait of Hormuz pushed up oil prices, which increased gas prices.
3: The president stated that he agrees with Iowa Senator Chuck Grassley's proposal to ban diesel exports in an effort to stabilize prices in the U.S. However, other Republicans call that a gimmick. This comes as diesel hits another record today, surpassing $6.52 a gallon. Your Money News brought to you by NetWorthRadio.com. Food costs here in Texas are at the center of political tension as locals pay more for beef and cattle producers. Fox's Brooke Taylor has the latest.
7: Texas cattle ranchers, they are battling with rising costs and also smaller herds. And families at the grocery store, they also are having to pay more. One of the biggest pressures is at the meat counter. Beef prices are up nearly 6% from a year ago. Ground beef, more than 7%. On the other end, cattle producers say they're struggling too. Drought and high costs have made it harder to rebuild. The Trump administration is temporarily allowing more imported beef in at a lower tariff rate to boost supply and bring prices down. But cattle producers argue it could drive prices lower, forcing more of them out. And now beef is part of the affordability fight in the Texas Senate race.
3: Texas Attorney General and Republican Senate candidate Ken Paxton continue to criticize his Democrat opponent James Tallarico over past comments encouraging Texans to reduce meat consumption. Keep connected, DFW, on your home for WBAP's morning news, weekdays 4 till 9, starting with the Bongino Report at 4 a.m. on News Talk 820 at 93.3 FM, WBAP. I'm Sean Allen.
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18: First time ever, Trace Gallagher on the Mark Levin Show. The book is great. Life lessons I learned eventually. Turns out they were right all along. Amazon.com, if you're on my sites tonight, grab a copy. You're going to love this book. So tell us how you got where you are. Give us a little bit of your background.
19: Well, my background is I grew up for a while in San Diego, and then my parents bought an old youth hostel in a ski town called Mammoth, and I went to Mammoth High School, and then I played football. I played junior college football a couple of years. I played football at the University of San Diego after that, and then I became a professional water skier, and I would water ski at these shows like SeaWorld and Cypress Gardens and Great Adventure, Six Flags Great Adventure, New Jersey, wow. Marine World in Northern California. And the trick was, Mark, that the more tricks you could do, the more money you'd make. So I killed myself trying to learn things like front flips, right? And the front flips were painful because every time you would underturn, you know, you'd go up a ramp and you'd go in 35 miles per hour and you try to flip. And then if you underturn a little bit, the back of the skis kind of slap you in the butt. And the first couple of times, it's kind of painful. But by the 50th time you've thrown these, you literally have to stick this water ski vest padding in the back of your wetsuit pants so you can protect your backside. And by the time I finally made my first front flip, I think I'd thrown 150 of them, and there's a picture of me skiing away And I was all excited, but my looked like, as we say in the book, I looked downright Kardashian from the backside because I had so much fatting in my wetsuit. But I went on and I announced I announced fashion shows, and I put a tape together and I sent it out to the NBC affiliate in Yuma, Arizona, and they hired me. And I went from Yuma to Boise, Idaho, to Las Vegas, to Orlando, and then I started working for Fox in Chicago as their first correspondent, where Roger Ailes, the president of Fox News, brought me in his office, and he said, you know, I watch TV with the sound down, Trace, and I look at the TV, and if I find something compelling, I turn the sound up. He said, you know what I don't like about TV? You know what I don't find compelling? And I said, what is that, Roger? He said, curly hair. You've got curly hair, and it just makes me not want to turn the sound up. And I looked at him like, I'm not going to get this job. But he said, listen, we'll get over the curly hair, but maybe you trim it a little bit. It's just distracting. Curly hair is just distracting. Mm-hmm. And that's how I started my career at Fox News Channel. Almost October 7th, 30 years ago, we will have been on the air. 30 years, it's kind of been an amazing run, but that's the kind of the quick nutshell version of me.
18: And you have your own show, and you have a really great insight. You have great guests out there, too. So you do it out of, out of L.A., I guess?
19: Out of L.A. We're in West L.A., and we do the show here every night, and that's the whole goal. It's 8 o'clock here. I mean, people are still outside having dinner. And we try to get guests on, so these young, compelling guests, right, that have run for office or are running for office or have run campaigns or want to run campaigns, young people who are excited about what's happening in the country and are eager to make their mark. I mean, these young moms, as you know, these young moms are compelling, they're educated, they're great looking, and they are, you know, and they are angry at what's happening out here in California and across the country, and they make for great guests because the audiences love them.
18: Now, in the beginning of the book, Trey lays out his background, how he got to where he was, and you seem to credit everybody almost but yourself. You're very humble about this. So tell us a little bit more about, pick out another person who you would, in the book, and there are several, and pick out another person who really had an impact on you. Maybe somebody public might know.
19: Yeah, you know, when I was playing sports at Mammoth High School, because I said it was small, we had to play. They wanted me to play basketball, and I was terrible at basketball. But I thought if I could go to the great John Wooden's basketball camp in Southern California, and at that time, you know, in the mid-70s, John Wooden had just come off 12 seasons where he won 10 NC2A championships. He was the greatest college. It'll never be touched. The greatest college basketball coach ever. But the camp in Southern California was $500, and that was real money back then. And my dad said, listen, you get $250, and I'll get the other $250. Go to the camp, and it might really change your basketball and change your life. So I go down to the camp, and I get down there. There's a couple of hundred kids, and we show up in the gym at this local college in L.A., and we're not in the gym for 2 minutes, Mark, and out walks the Wizard of Westwood, John Wooden. Every jaw in the place dropped. Man. There's John Wooden. He walks out, and he goes up to the microphone, and he taps it 3 times, and he says, boys, welcome. Welcome to my camp. And he says, I want you to do me a favor. I want you to sit down, take off your shoes and socks. You should have 2 pairs of socks. Take the first pair, and you put those socks on inside out, and then you take the next pair, and you put those on the right way. And then you take your shoes, you tie them up nice and tight. And if you do that, you will never have blisters. You cannot play good basketball with blisters. And then John Wooden turned, he walked away, and we never saw him again. That was it. Never saw him, never. He didn't teach me one dribble, one pass.
18: Well, wait, but that was good advice, wasn't it?
19: It was great advice, and you learn about John Wooden, and you learn he had the pyramid of success, and he had these bullet points for life, and he was, you know, he was a faith guy. He was just a teacher, and he's like, if you do what I say, you will win, and they did. And so, at first, like I say, life lessons learned eventually. At first, I thought I got ripped off, $500. Are you kidding me? But as you get older and you realize John Wooden's about fundamentals. Life is about fundamentals. Get the fundamentals right. And you will go on and you will do great things. It's about faith and family and friends and fortitude and then fun. And you can't get to the last one until you've mastered the first four. And so that's what the whole book is about. It's leadership. And it comes from it just comes from unexpected places. But it comes, and sometimes you accept it and sometimes you don't. But I'll tell you know, all of us, regardless of what we think, we all eventually have to ride the shoulders of giants to get to places that we want to go to, including at Fox News Channel. You know, that's just the way it is.
18: It's a great book, folks. You're going to love it, by Trace Gallagher. Life Lessons I Learned Eventually. Turns out they were right all along. I'm telling you, it's just it's also a lot of fun. It's a lot of fun to learn about you in this book. I don't think I could do that. I don't think I have a book that would be thick enough to learn anything about me. But nonetheless, very, very good. Very, very intriguing.
19: Thank you, Mark. I appreciate that.
18: And you're a good guy. I mean, I can tell just by watching you. And you're also solid, if you get my drift. So you're also very, very good.
19: You.
18: And God
19: thank
18: bless you,
19: I appreciate
18: man.
19: That. We'd thank you for having me on, Mark, as always. You're the great one, and I appreciate those words from you, and thank you. I hope people enjoy the book.
18: They will. And take care, my man. You take care. Folks, you're going to love this book. I'm holding it in my hand right here. It's the right length. It's the right style. You can tell he wrote it. It's really incredible. You're going to love it. Life Lessons I Learned Eventually. Turns out they were right all along. He's got a lot of great examples in here, too. And I think, you know, if you're older, I think it's a great book to get a son or a daughter or a grandson or a granddaughter. I really do. I mean, it's everything from the family ski trips and the dogs in his life and the people in his life. And I didn't know he was such a great athlete. He's a great athlete. And he's got a wife and daughters and so forth. You're going to really enjoy the book. Again, it's Life Lessons I Learned Eventually. Turns out they were right all along. And you've seen Trace. You've seen him late nights on the East Coast. Obviously, we're all over the country. You know him very, very well. But you don't know him as much as you might think, actually. Not as much as you might think. Let's take a couple calls. I think I owe you a sponsor in a moment, Mr. Producer. But let's go to Ken, Louisville, Kentucky, the great WKJK. Go.
20: Good evening, Mark. It's a real pleasure to talk to you again.
18: Thank you, sir.
20: You know, you have over the years told us your listeners your favorite movie is Patton.
18: It is.
20: And there's a scene in that movie, Patton movie, where Patton is upset with a report, and he's talking to his aide that when he defeated Rommel in North Africa, there was a report that Rommel was back in Berlin, I think he says, with a sore throat or something. And Patton's aide tells him, he says, sir, if you defeat Rommel's plan, you defeat Rommel. And everything you said first hour and you've been saying for the last several months about the upcoming midterm election, Mark, you're right. And you're right about what the Democrats are, who they are, and what they'll do. Trump's name is not on the ballot. But make no mistake, Trump is on the ballot.
18: Mm-hmm.
20: His policies, his plans, everything that he has done the last 2 years, and I'm sure there's other things in the next 2 years that he wants to accomplish, that is all at stake. And that is on the ballot. And the people who have voted for Trump in 2016 and 2020 and again in 2024, you know, these reports where they're not motivated to get out and vote, I think a lot of that is just trying to depress Trump supporters, Trump voters. And you know, I can't imagine that these people wouldn't get out and vote. And you're right. Get your family, get your friends, get them to the polls, vote early, but get them to vote. Because, again, as I said, everything that Trump wants to accomplish and wants to do, it's on the ballot in November.
18: Mm-hmm. Mm-hmm. Very well said, brother. Very, very well said. Thank you. Very well said. Yeah, I love that movie, Patton. There's not a lot of movies I love. I just saw, what's that movie called, with my wife and my mother-in-law and my stepdaughter in the house. It was The Big Fat Greek Wedding or something, Mr. Producer. You ever hear that one? Have you ever seen it? Long time. First time I watched it was, I think, 10 days ago. It was a great movie. But you see, I normally just don't have the time nor the patience to sit down and watch a long movie. Unless it's history or unless it's military. And my wife, she can be persistent. She's got a lot of energy. She was persistent. She said, I want you to sit down and watch this, watch it. I wanted you to watch this. I said, all right, all right, all right. And it was great. It was a great movie. All right, here. Let's go to, oh, I see. You know, over the past month, more and more people have been reaching out to Monetary Gold for a free evaluation of their current gold holdings. Now, if you don't own any gold, I'll get to you in a moment. But if you own gold or silver or platinum, I want to talk to you first because gold has fluctuated a lot over the past 12 months. You know, earlier in this year, it eclipsed $5,000 an ounce. Then it went down. It never drops to the bottom. It may go down a bit, up a bit, down a bit, up a bit. And it's been recovering as we get closer to the midterms in about 6 weeks, if you can believe that, 6 weeks. But many people who own gold in their retirement account or put it in a vault, they want to know what they have, the current market range of their holdings, if it still makes sense for their long-term goals. 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

0: 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Beautiful. Well, ladies and gentlemen, today's program, I think I've told you in plain English what I think about a number of things that are going on. Because I want the country, I want those of us who are patriots, and I want those of us who represent us in Washington and elsewhere, all of us to get our acts together. To stay on, focus, to do what needs to be done to win, and not to surrender this great country to this horrible enemy. We salute our armed forces, police officers, firefighters, emergency personnel, truckers, our friends, our ICE friends, the men and women in Ukraine, the men and women in Israel, the men and women in Iran, and you, the men and women of the United States. God bless each of you, and I'll see you tomorrow.
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9: On the ones.
10: In Dallas, there's an accident on eastbound I-30 at Beckley Avenue. That's got the right lane blocked and traffic backed up to Sylvan Avenue. Also in Dallas, due to road construction, the southbound side of the tollway has been reduced to only one lane between Walnut Hill and Lover's Lane. Your forecast from the WBAP On-Time Experts 24/7 Weather Center.
11: I'm WFAA meteorologist Cassie Hyder. Our skies will stay mostly clear this evening and into tonight as temperatures drop into the mid-70s. We're expecting mostly sunny skies on your Wednesday, a high of around 97 with a light east wind. On Thursday, partly sunny, highs in the mid-90s, and then on Friday, partly sunny, highs in the mid-90s. Temperatures won't go down until sometime next week.
10: Currently, it's 92 in Dallas and 90 in Fort Worth. The news is brought to you by CTS Power Sports. President Trump told the UN that he has a big decision to make on Iran. Fox's Trey Yingst has an update for us.
12: The entire world watching what President Trump said today at the UN General Assembly. He said he has a big decision to make, whether he'll annihilate Iran or ultimately strike a deal with regime officials in Tehran. Interestingly, reports do indicate at this hour that U.S. officials on the sidelines of this summit met with the Iranian delegation to discuss the conflict. But this all raises new questions about the ongoing war. If the president makes a deal, and he believes one could be made after the midterm elections, who is he dealing with inside of Iran? Is it Iranian President Masoud Pezeshkian, or does the sign-off from Mujtaba Khamenei, the country's supreme leader, need to be there in order to reach that agreement?
10: Court documents unsealed today reveal that the Texas Rangers are pursuing criminal charges, including manslaughter, against leadership at Camp Mystic.
13: State investigators obtained 14 search warrants targeting digital records of camp operators after the July 2025 flash flood, which killed 27 campers and counselors. Investigators cite evidence of gross criminal negligence and failure to execute safety evacuations. Cameron Fairchild, WBAP News.
10: Your money news brought to you by NetWorthRadio.com. The Trump administration is considering a temporary ban on exporting diesel fuel to combat soaring prices. Fox's Jared Halpern has more from the White House.
14: Treasury Secretary Scott Bessent says the administration is weighing an embargo on diesel fuel exports, something the U.S. has not done since the energy crisis of the 1970s.
15: We're examining that, whether it's feasible in terms of the overall refining capacity and whether a full or a partial ban would work.
14: Some Republican lawmakers, especially from farm states, are urging a ban on diesel exports as a way to boost domestic supply and bring down the price of fuel. Some analysts argue the export ban would not work because diesel is traded on a global market and disruptions are largely the result of the Ukraine-Russia war and conflict in the Middle East. At the White House, Jared Halpern, Fox News.
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16: 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Brad's tracking all of it for us. He'll have the latest at 5.
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1: Great radio stations across the land, along with Sam and Polo. It is the Joe Pags Show. There's a lot going on. There's a lot to get to. The president spoke today at the UN. I've got a lot of sound bites from that we'll get to eventually, but I do want to get you updated on this ICE shooting in Austin, Texas, which is about an hour north of me. It's been misreported the entire time on purpose. The main, the legacy, whatever you want to call it, the affiliate media, they've all been lying about it. If you just took their word for it, and I mean the AP, Reuters, I mean, you can just go down the list. If you took all of their word for it, there's some innocent father who happens to be Venezuelan, driving DoorDash to support his family, who was shot in the back by ICE as he was delivering food. That's what you would believe. By the way, Chip Roy on this program next hour, we'll talk about this in earnest, but I do want to get into the nuts and bolts, what we do know today. Remember, we had Greg Kassar yesterday, the representative, either from that district or just outside of that district. I still can't tell. Some maps say he's just outside of it, and it's Doggett's district. Some maps say it is his district. I don't honestly know. But that said, he came out yesterday and talked about this poor guy had a bullet in his back and nobody has given him any pain medication. They took him out, they ripped him out of the hospital and threw him into a detention center. And I said we should wait and see. Now, I've made it clear that I think that ICE vehicles should certainly have lights and sirens. I think they should be marked. And I think that it should be a regular traffic stop. Well, we now have seen some video, and it's not clear enough for me to show it to those who are watching this. But we've seen some video that the two vehicles that are chasing him have lights and sirens. You can hear them, you can see them, but they are not marked. I still think they should be marked as law enforcement in some form or fashion. That said, if somebody with lights and sirens is behind me and I'm in a safe area, I'm going to stop. Well, it turns out there's been another twist in the story. He did stop. He was pulled over. It was a traffic stop. And when they said, we're from ICE, and you got to come with us, he took off. That's the reporting from the DHS. So does that change your perspective on the entire thing?
7: And again, the headline should be, ICE shoots illegal alien with final order of removal. And then you can get into his driver, DoorDash, or he's got a family, or his whatever. Came here from Venezuela, CBP1, Biden administration. You can do all that later. The story is what I just said. Immigration and Customs Enforcement shot a Venezuelan national who is in the country illegally with a final order of deportation. Now let's find out why that happened. Because I'm not here to say that ICE was right or wrong. I'm just telling you, those are the facts of the case. So our good friend Brianna Morello, independent journalist, goes down the list of the lies that are out there and what DHS is saying in response. So let me just go down this list from about an hour ago. DHS is fact-checking the claims made on the ICE-involved shooting in Austin with an illegal alien, Wilbur Rafael Garces Perez. I know a lot of people in San Antonio say Perez. I say Perez. I grew up in South Florida. My best friend was Javen Perez. Anyway, here's what DHS is saying. The claim is ICE refused to remove the bullet from the illegal alien's body. Fact, this is false. ICE does not and would not advise nor be the authority on a medical procedure for an illegal alien at a hospital. Claim, the illegal alien had a valid work permit. Fact, this is false. The illegal alien's work permit expired in 2025. Furthermore, a work permit does not grant legal status. Claim, the illegal alien was ordered removed in absentia. Fact, yes, this is why aliens must show up to the removal proceedings. Legal obligations do not end because someone's address changed. Claim, the illegal alien is here legally. Fact, this is false. The person is in the U.S. illegally. He entered illegally under the Biden administration. The illegal alien had no valid work permit, had no protective status, had no final, and did have a final order of removal from a Department of Justice immigration judge. Claim, this illegal alien has received no pain medication. Fact, this is false. This illegal alien is receiving medical care around the clock, including pain medication. Claim, the illegal alien has been forced to sleep on the floor. Fact, this is false. The illegal alien was released from the hospital and arrived at the detention facility just a few hours later, where he slept on a bed. Aliens in ICE custody receive a higher standard of living than most prisons that hold U.S. citizens. Claim, the illegal alien was indiscriminately targeted by ICE. Fact, this is false. This illegal alien was the subject of a targeted vehicle stop. What makes someone a target for immigration enforcement is whether they are here legally or illegally in the U.S. Resisting officers and evading arrest is dangerous for our officers, illegal aliens, and the public. That's from DHS. We remind the public that resisting officers and evading arrest is a felony and a federal crime. Sanctuary politicians need to stop encouraging this dangerous behavior that puts our officers and the public at risk. This dangerous attempt to evade arrest comes after sanctuary politicians held webinars and provided resources and tips for how to openly defy ICE. Alexandria Ocasio-Cortez hosted a webinar providing tips for illegal aliens to evade arrests at homes, workplaces, or in public. Dan Goldman posted a video online calling on illegal aliens to make a plan for ICE encounters. Los Angeles Mayor Karen Bass issued multilingual flyers and online resources advising illegal aliens on how to evade arrest. California Governor Gavin Newsom released guides and sanctuary laws advising illegal aliens how to recognize ICE, block entry, and defy arrest. Claim that ICE needs to get out of Austin. Fact, this is false. ICE will not be slowing down nor leaving Austin. DHS is tasked with enforcing the laws passed by Congress. We do not pick and choose which laws to enforce or where to enforce them. We will continue to enforce our nation's laws. And there's a picture of the guy. Brianna, of course, always doing great reporting. Now, I watched some local, you know, stuff online. I watched some national stuff online. I read up on this story everywhere. And nobody's reporting that. Now, this is not Brianna saying that what ICE is saying is true, or DHS is saying is true. She's just reporting what they're saying. And yesterday, I told you I was incredulous when it came to this guy having a bullet in his neck and not getting any pain medication. And then, of course, I also said, you'll recall this, how is he calling in to do a news conference in Spanish with his lawyer on media when he's got a bullet in his back and no pain medication? Who started the lie that he's lying on that he's sleeping on the ground? Who started that lie? Who started the lie that he's not getting any medical help, medical attention? Who started that one? We're just going to say whatever we say. And again, you know, you got, this is the lead story all over the place, especially here in Texas. And they're leading with nothing but lies being told by, or what DHS is calling lies being told by this guy's lawyer. When did we become a system of journalism, so-called journalism, where we said, well, according to his lawyer, and then they just spill the entire story? Because as of yesterday, we were told it was through a license plate reader that saw it was him. Now DHS is saying it was a targeted enforcement move on this guy because he's here illegally. Now, did he become targeted because of the license plate reader? I don't know. I'd like to talk to Mark Wayne Mullen and find out. I'm glad to know there were lights and sirens, and there were. I saw them. I don't know if there was body cam video, and there should be. I think there should be body cam video on anything and everything they do. Anything and everything. Without a doubt. Because I want them to be in trouble if they do it wrong. I don't want them exonerated when they do it right, which is the vast majority of times. Did you hear on any outlet other than me, unless you follow Brian over online, have you heard anywhere else that he was stopped, was told that he was going to be arrested, then took off? Does anybody else say that? That's according to DHS. Do I know that it happened that way? I'll tell you this. I saw a piece of video that was released by Sarah Hernandez, I think her last name is, great reporter, who says, look at this video, shows two ICE vehicles, lights and sirens blaring, and this what was it, a Toyota? Hauling ass. Just going. Now, again, did you go to bed last night thinking this was an innocent father driving DoorDash in the country legally? Oh, he just happened to miss one immigration hearing or something, and ICE targeted him because he's Hispanic? Is that what you thought? Because Greg Kassar said so? Who's either lying or really stupid? I invited him on the show today. He's not going to respond to me. Because then he'd have to actually answer real questions. Why didn't Kassar, instead of grandstanding and going out there and saying things that he couldn't verify, why didn't he get a hold of Mark Wayne Mullen and ask him? In fact, Kassar today walks out and says this, which tells you the entire story as to why they're all glomming onto this. They're hoping to get to their end goal. They're hoping to get to what their goal has been for generations now. This is what they want to happen to those who are here illegally.
20: And then we should pass a pathway to legal status and to citizenship for the millions of people who work in this community, so that no president and no political party could ever do anything like this ever again.
7: Let's just break that down a second. First, he says legal status, the pathway to legal status, which I'm still against. But if you've got legal status, even if you came here illegally, you still can't vote. Then he says to citizenship. What do citizens have the right to do that legal status people don't? They have the right to vote. That's what this is about. Greg Kassar couldn't give two planks about this guy from Venezuela. Could not care about him less than he does. That's how little he cares about this guy and his family and his DoorDash job. This guy cares about voting. Now, listen to it again. Now that he's let the cat out of the bag, he doesn't want a few people. He says the millions of people in our community. Well, the city of Austin doesn't have millions of people there illegally. I don't know what the hell he's talking about. He must be talking about nationwide. Here it is again.
20: And then we should pass a pathway to legal status and to citizenship for the millions of people who work in this community, so that no president and no political party could ever do anything like this ever again.
7: I mean, the guy's a fool. Because the Democrat Party's going to be very angry at him because he just let the cat out of the bag. Dude, did you say the quiet part out loud? We're not supposed to say that. Let me remind you, and it might have been 10 years ago now, but U.S. Senator Ted Cruz at one point offered a path to legal status to every illegal alien in the country. I believe he offered this to Chuck Schumer, who was then the Senate Majority Leader. But there was a stipulation. You can have legal status. You can have all the coverage that a normal citizen would have, except you can never vote. How do you think Chuck Schumer responded? That law isn't on the books. He said it's a non-starter because they want them to be citizens. When you're a citizen, you get to vote. That's all this has ever been about. Now that you've got new information, tell me, how did your local news cover this? How did the stories show up in your feed from the different outlets? Did anybody lead with the fact that he's here illegally? Anybody lead with the fact that he was a target of their investigation? Anybody lead with the fact that he was stopped and he took off again? Anybody lead with the fact that they had lights and sirens? Anybody? Or did you get the story that I told you that the DoorDash dad got shot in the back, no pain medication, made him sleep on the floor? Come on, man. 888-941-PAGS, 888-941-7247. I want to hear from you on this because we are going to call out the fake news every day. We're going to call them out, tell you the real story, because let me go on record and say this again. I said it yesterday. If it turns out ICE did something wrong here, I will call them out and tell you the truth. But I know just by the numbers, inherently, law enforcement does the job right the vast majority of the times. And if they got this one wrong, I'll call them out. If they would have gotten Renee Good wrong, I would have called them out. They didn't. If they got Alex Pretty wrong, they're still investigating, I'll call them out.
0: But I'm here to tell you there was way more to the story, and a lot of you bought the story hook, line, and sinker. Well, not a lot of you, because if you watch or listen to my program, you're pretty smart. But all these news organizations, so-called news organizations, aren't. They told half the story, and it was disgusting. 888-941-PAGS, JoePags.com. I want to hear from you. Keep in mind, Chip Roy next hour, he's still in Congress. He's my member of Congress. He's going to be next hour to break this down and a whole lot more when it comes to the banning, the so-called banning of CNN and NS Now and Politico. We're going to get into all that and then some. 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
9: I'm glad to have you. Thanks. I appreciate you stopping by. What's happening, people? What's shaking? What do you know? How has this coverage been where you live? How has this coverage been? Because, like we say here, they put the F in news, an F for fake. I mean, I haven't seen, honestly, unless it's somebody that we know is a conservative-leaning outlet, you haven't seen the truth on this. And that's not to say conservative-leaning outlets are always right, but you haven't seen the truth on this case. You know, I saw one news guy, look at the flowers that they're putting down. There are like 4 flowers there. Look at the protests in Austin. You had like 6 people there. And nobody knew the deal yet. All they knew, and this is so stupid that we still do identity politics like this. I thought this went away with the previous generation. Like, no matter who was fighting, my dad was pulling for the Italian guy. You know, I mean, that was it. You know what I mean, Sam? No matter who it was.
10: Yeah. Yep, that's
9: good. Guy's name was Gugliotta or something. We're rooting for him, man.
10: Yep.
9: You know what I mean? I mean, for goodness sakes. And if the other guy was black, I'll be honest with you, he was rooting against the black guy because it was a white guy that he was fighting. I mean, I don't live that way. Most of you don't live that way. I was a fan of Muhammad Ali in the ring. Not necessarily of his politics. I was a fan of

0: Mike Tyson in the ring. Not necessarily what he did outside the ring. My favorite baseball player was Reggie Jackson. I mean, I thought that went away with my generation, Gen X. And for some reason, the knee-jerk reflex, when ICE does something that the community wants to deem bad, if it's against somebody who's got an Hispanic last name, we're all supposed to rise up if you're an Hispanic and say, I support the guy driving the DoorDash. He did nothing wrong, and ICE, probably a bunch of white supremacists, shot him. We didn't even know the ICE people could all be Hispanic. The majority, I believe, of Border Patrol agents in the CBP are Hispanic. So I don't know why these so-called news outlets have to continue to lie. If you told the truth, you might get better ratings. And again, the last newscast I anchored was, actually, I anchored here in San Antonio when I first moved here as well, when the local anchor guy, Randy Beamer, was off. I filled in for him. But the last full-time anchor job I had, which I left early on purpose to do radio and do what I do now, and those of you listening in Albany, Schenectady, Troy, you probably watch me. We got the best ratings on the planet. Well, that market anyway, sitting next to Liz Bishop, we did everything we could to just do really good news reporting, to really do really good anchoring, to be a face and a personality that you wanted to tune into every night. It was never, I have to knee-jerk react and go left. If I hear one more local television news anchor say something about gender-affirming care, you got to be kidding me. You are taking a side when you say that. You're taking a side. That's not news reporting. There is no such thing as gender-affirming care at all. No, what's happening is people are getting operations to change how their body physically looks. They hope it looks like the other gender. That's the truth of it. You call it gender-affirming care, you are literally reporting that they are affirming their gender by having this operation, and they're not. So stop making assumptions because you're assuming whatever the ethnicity is, or the gender is, or the orientation is, or the religion is. You've got to take that side. Look, I do not only take the side of a Christian. If a Christian's doing something wrong, I will be against that person, even though I'm Christian. You get what I'm laying down? So hopefully you're getting the real news from us, and you'll move on past that other stuff. When we come back, we're going to break down some of what President Trump had to say at the UN today. Really, really biting speeches. I mean, he went right after Iran. I mean, Cuba at one point walks out as he's speaking. So make sure you stick around for that. 888-941-PAGS. 888-941-7247. JoePags.com. Scroll down, click on contact. Coming right back. Stay here.
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3: On the ones.
4: In Dallas, there's a major accident on eastbound 635 at Park Central Drive. That's got the three right lanes blocked and traffic backed up to Preston Road. Also in Dallas, look out for an accident blocking the right lane on eastbound I-30 at Beckley Avenue. Your forecast from the WBAP on-time experts 24/7 Weather Center.
5: I'm WFAA meteorologist Cassie Hyder. Our skies will stay mostly clear this evening and into tonight as temperatures drop into the mid-70s. We're expecting mostly sunny skies on your Wednesday, a high of around 97 with a light east wind. On Thursday, partly sunny, highs in the mid-90s, and then on Friday, partly sunny, highs in the mid-90s. Temperatures won't go down until sometime next week.
4: Currently, it's 92 in Dallas and 90 in Fort Worth. The news is brought to you by Advanced Hair Restoration. In his speech to the UN General Assembly, President Trump urged Iran to make a deal or face annihilation. Speaking with reporters afterwards, he reiterated that there are two choices.
6: In one case, it's obliteration, and the other alternative is potential greatness. It could be a great country.
4: Congress has voted three times to end the war and requires approval for further military action. 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With the U.S. ramping up on AI advancement, Chinese President Xi Jinping hopes to go further. Fox's Steve Harrington reports.
7: It's going to be interesting to see what the goals are from the Chinese side. Perhaps one thing will be for President Xi just to simply be seen to the world and especially to his people here at home to be managing this crucial relationship with the U.S. as equals. The push for AI here is strong. It's coming from the very top. It's coming from President Xi himself. It's a real top-down process. He says China intends to spend about $300 billion on data centers. And keep in mind, unlike in the U.S., it will be the Chinese government who owns and controls these data centers.
4: President Xi plans to meet with President Trump later this week to discuss AI issues. 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I'm Sean Allen.
8: DHS says that man who was shot by ICE is an illegal migrant from Venezuela who came into the country under the Biden administration.
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0: Hi, great to have you. Thanks. I appreciate you stopping by. Sam Brienne's all over it. She just posted a video of the body cam of this thing.
1: Really? There is a body cam.
0: There is body cam.
1: Yeah. There wasn't.
0: Oh,
1: another fake news story.
0: What? Somebody put the F in news and said there was no body cam?
1: Yep.
0: There's clearly body cam. No, he wasn't shot in the neck. Yes, he was shot in the back, and it's very close to his spine. Yes, he's walking. Yes, he's looking, you know, he's looking like he got shot, but he's up and moving. He's not dead. He's not, you know, in a coma. They're not refusing him medical care. In fact, they're cutting his shirt off so they can get to the wound and treat it. I'm not going to play it because it's just going to be some noise and who knows if they're cursing or whatever. But again, Brianna Morello over on X, I mean, she's way on top of this. So there is body cam, which is good. And I said yesterday, I want body cam. I want to see exactly what happened. And once I see the entire thing, I'll give you my opinion as to whether it was righteous or not. The new information today suggests that what we heard yesterday was almost the opposite of what really happened. And that's a problem for me. It is. Again, more on this with Chip Roy next hour. He's a U.S. representative from here in Texas. He's my representative, and he's got a lot to say about this. I want to talk a little bit about the ban, the so-called ban. It is not a ban of CNN, MS Now, and Politico from doing journalism, from being the press. It is a ban from the White House property. You can still report. Now, keep in mind, CNN and MS Now and Politico others have said, we're not going to cover the president. We're not going to cover him at all. So Marco Rubio was on, I believe this is with NBC today, talking about it.
2: The White House feels very strongly, and the president feels very strongly, that the coverage he gets, and I can't blame him. Look, I got to be honest with you. Maybe you're not going to like to hear this, but I watch a lot of American news coverage, and it sounds, in some cases, for example, like they're rooting for Iran. It sounds like they highlight anything Iran says in all their public statements as true, and they downplay everything American officials say is wrong. I don't think that is what's behind this, but I think there's a trend line here that's very positive. So look, the White House feels very strongly.
3: With all due respect, should media outlets...
0: Let me just stop you. Why is this guy interrupting? I mean, Rubio's answering. He's only taken about 30 seconds. Let the guy say what he's going to say. And then, but instead he goes, oh, Mr. Secretary, with all due respect, I forget this guy's name. I was on MSNBC with him once. I forget the guy's name. Either way, he's interrupting and proving the point. As Rubio's trying to say, here's my take. You had me on. I'm the Secretary of State. Let me finish my take. The guy's interrupting.
3: Be banned because the president doesn't like their coverage. Should you be able
2: to
3: ban?
2: Well, they're not banned. They are banned.
3: They're banned from the White House.
2: No, we're not closing CNN. Well, that's different. What they want is access to the workspace that the president
3: does. Does it sit right with you?
2: The president feels very strongly that why should I have people working in my building and in my office that I believe are not honestly covering my administration? That's how he feels. We're not closing CNN. There aren't a bunch of police officers or soldiers kicking down the doors of MSNBC or MS Now, whatever it's called, and arresting people and unplugging it from the grid. They're just not allowed to work from the workspace at the White House.
3: But there'll be no changes to your traveling pool of reporters.
2: Well, we haven't discussed it, but again, I think, you know, the administration, this is a decision the White House made about coverage in the White House. Like, I'll do a press conference today, and I imagine there'll be reporters there tomorrow, and there'll be reporters there from every outlet. I don't ask them who they're with, and so forth. And I don't think the White House is saying they're not able to cover the president. What he is saying, they're going to all write stories and do stories about the president. What he is arguing is, why should I have these people? What right do they have to be embedded in this building? They can cover the White House. They just can't have a desk there.
0: The guy's name is Craig something. Is it Craig Melvin? Is that his last name, Sam? Do we know?
1: Let me check. I don't know.
0: I think it might be Melvin. I've been on with him on MSNBC only one time. He tried to talk about how the wall hasn't helped at all between Juarez City and El Paso. And this is because Beto O'Rourke was running. Beto. He was running and claiming that the wall did nothing. He wanted to take it down. And I gave him stats that prove that it's exponentially safer now because of that wall. And he never asked me back on. Is that his name, Craig Melvin?
1: Yes.
0: I knew it was Craig something. Either way, why continue to jump in? Why call it a ban when it's not? I mean, even Rubio had to say, well, it's a ban of the White House. Listen, I said it yesterday and I'll say it again. If somebody from the Trump administration showed up at CNN headquarters or MS Now or Politico, kicked the doors in, arrested them at gunpoint because they did mean reporting on Trump, I would be out in the protest with you saying that would be wrong. That's not what's going on. You have no right to be at the White House. They keep on trying to frame this to their few viewers that this somehow is a ban of coverage of President Trump. It's not. And I've got a piece of audio and video in a second that will prove beyond the shadow of a doubt that it's not, because one of them is there today covering the president.
4: Obviously, the president is meeting with a lot of world leaders tomorrow.
0: This is Caitlin Collins from CNN. She was the White House reporter who clearly is not going to be allowed to go to the White House anymore. And instead of talking about how important is it to get in front of world leaders when you've got this war with Iran, how important is it to get the president out there with the right message for the American people so that they understand exactly what's going on when it comes to Iran, when it comes to Russia and Ukraine, when it comes to fill-in-the-blank global issue right now. But instead, she makes it about CNN not being allowed to go to the White House.
4: Obviously, the president is meeting with a lot of world leaders tomorrow. How do you think those world leaders see the president's ban of three outlets that are covering him because he doesn't like their coverage?
5: Oh, I think...
0: You notice that she left out the word White House.
5: I think when they actually unpack American jurisprudence, Supreme Court precedent, in multiple cases in the 60s, 70s, and as recently as a few years ago, absolutely, we have a First Amendment, your right to publish, your right to your right for free speech, but what you don't have an inherent right to is to have access to any government institution that you want.
0: I mean, this is a great point that he makes, and she's sitting there, and again, she's got an opportunity to sit down with a member of the administration. This is Michael Waltz, the UN ambassador to the United States. He is in the administration on CNN doing this interview. Does anybody else see the irony there? If you're banned, why is this guy from the administration talking to you on your air?
5: In particular, Caitlin, like the corrections that go on, the false reporting, the anonymous sources are a real disservice, I think, to the American people.
4: But how does that, I mean, what's the message to world leaders if he's banning coverage because he doesn't like what the reporter is?
0: There's no message to world leaders. Is she on something? I think she might need a drug test. Is she on something? World leaders didn't go, man, I wonder why he's not letting Caitlin Collins in the White House. Sam, is he saying, you think the world leaders are saying that?
1: I don't think the world leaders care.
0: I don't even know who she is, to be honest with you. But she's making this whole interview with Michael Waltz about her.
5: The message to world leaders is we need an open, free, and fair, and objective press corps. But and that's not what we're seeing right now.
4: How do we have an open and free and fair press corps if he's saying, well, this outlet I don't like, so they can't come into the Oval Office, but other outlets can still go in?
5: You just ignored what I just said. You don't have an inherent right to any government facility that you want, whether it's Langley or the White House. And that has been determined by multiple Supreme Court cases, the 60s, 70s, and recently as a few years
4: but
5: ago.
4: But actually, that case
5: that's, found, that's an important distinction.
0: Let me just stop it here, because this is annoying me, too. They're so great at CNN, they've got two microphones on these two people, and somehow there's a delay between them. Those of you in the car listening or listening on the radio or listening on the podcast, they're both in the same place. They're sitting right next to each other. Like outside the UN, why would there be a delay between the microphones?
4: Remember, you said that to Dana Bash on Sunday. That case found that
5: I just quoted one case. I mean, there's
4: but
5: been
4: case,
5: several.
4: The case you're referencing is found that reporters don't have carte blanche access to everything, but you can't just ban outlets based on their viewpoint or their reporting. He's not saying no reporters can come in the Oval Office.
5: He's not saying don't go out and report. We're talking right now. I mean, we're talking right now. I'd hope we talked about the reforms that we're going to do at the United Nations, an important international institution. But if we want to spend the entire time talking about this, fine.
4: We just talked about Iran and Russia.
5: What we haven't talked is this institution that we're actually trying to reform that many people thought he'd walk away from. We haven't talked about the $1 billion of cuts that we've imposed here. That
0: she's so completely unintelligent, she doesn't realize this line of questioning is exactly what got you kicked out of the White House.
5: The American people are going to benefit from the 3,000 employees, UN bureaucrats that they're now firing, the 25% of
4: the
5: peacekeepers.
4: Three outlets on the verge of.
5: Hey, I'm standing here talking to CNN, and you just referenced when I was on CNN on Sunday morning. That is very different than you have access to any government institution that you want. And those are two separate and distinct things.
4: The president is making an argument now that it's a national security threat. He did not make that argument on Friday or Saturday or Sunday. How is reporting on the president a national security threat?
0: She's such a spoiled brat. I mean, she is so butthurt over this. She thinks that she's going to make those watching, the four people watching, going to make them think that she's right. There's nothing she's saying that is winning this argument with him.
5: When we have outlets that are relying on anonymous sources and talking about the levels of ammunition we have in the middle of conflict, when we're talking about vulnerabilities that the United States have, when in fact we're talking about deployment orders for our soldiers, our Navy, our Air Force that are highly classified, that's absolutely a national security threat and should be investigated and prosecuted.
4: Well, that's not what the president cited when he banned CNN and the two other outlets. But on the munitions, That was in the Inspector General's report from the Pentagon talking about shortages. I mean, that was a, that is legally obligated to give that report to Congress, right?
5: Is. I mean, you know, I hope we have a lot of airtime to talk about this. There's an investigative report, but there's also been a whole slew of anonymous sources. And we know our adversaries pay attention to the headlines. And when you're essentially signaling to the world that the United States is out of ammunition, when in fact that's not true, that's a legitimate concern, and it certainly is a threat to our national security.
4: But the IG report talked about munition shortages, did it not?
5: The IG report is talking about shortages in our defense industrial base, that in fact, if you go back to the cuts under the Obama administration and sequestration, have built up to this point in time when we were overly focused and bogged down in Middle East wars, then we weren't putting the munitions in place that we need now for these types of high-end conflicts. That's what the IG report was talking about. That's very different than anonymous sources on Secretary Hegseth's deployment book.
0: I mean, she did so badly. I wanted to play that whole thing for you because she did so badly. And then she went to bed last night and thought, I really got him. This is how completely disconnected these people are. And again, what did CNN say? CNN said when they were banned from the White House, not from reporting, CNN said, we're not going to cover you then. In fact, Wolf Blitzer, I did a hit on Newsmax before the show tonight. Wolf Blitzer went on CNN and said, the president's speaking, and we do have a pool feed, but we've decided to not take it. We'll monitor it and let you know if any news breaks. It's news breaking that the president is speaking at the UN. You know, just like they covered every single time Barack Obama farted, they covered it. Every single time. Hey, Obama farted. Let's go live. Sam, remember a lot of Obama fart coverage, I think.
1: I do not. But did you hear the misspeak by the VP?
0: No. What did he say?
1: He accidentally called the far left the fart left.
0: There
1: and
0: you
1: then
0: go.
1: He called himself out for
0: But listen, I don't blame him. If you got audio on that, get it to me. I don't blame him. The president today notices when he shows up at the UN that little Caitlin Collins is there.
6: Mr. President, two-thirds of Americans don't think the U.S. is winning the war with Iran. When will
0: How annoying is this woman? Two-thirds of Americans don't think the U.S. is... What poll is that?
7: So it's an honor to be here. I'm surprised that CNN is here covering me.
6: The United Nations allowed us in, sir.
7: You should not be here covering me. You said you weren't going to cover me. You shouldn't be covering me.
0: He's telling the truth. You said you weren't going to cover me, and here you are covering the United Nations let us in, sir. Right, but you weren't going to cover him. And your network isn't running the speech. Yet for some reason, you hightailed it right in there. Made sure to ask him a stupid question. Two-thirds of Americans say we're not winning the Iran war. That's what she has for him as he's about to give a speech at the UN. And Melania Trump, the first lady's like laughing at her.
6: Two-thirds of Americans don't think that the U.S. is winning the war with Iran. When will it end?
7: We're making a lot of progress. Our country is doing really, really well. Thank you very much.
6: Americans don't think the United States is winning the war.
0: And she doesn't realize how annoying she is. Does anybody out there watch her and go, damn, I'm getting some good news from her. That's a great voice, soothing voice. Sam, I think I nailed it.
1: You did. I mean... there is a benefit to having such an annoying voice because, I mean, he heard her over anyone else.
0: Well, I mean, he heard her because he probably is used to that annoying voice in his face at the Oval Office, where she's not allowed to be anymore. Been banned.
1: Banned.
0: 888-941-PAGS. 888-941-7247. JoePags.com. They're going to keep lying about this ban being some widespread ban when it's not. What is your take on it? Where are you on this, this threesome of media not allowed to be inside the White House, inside the Oval Office, and give the president and the administration a hard time anytime they feel like it? And it's so ironic that she's sitting there with a member of the administration complaining that she's not allowed to cover the administration. 888-941-PAGS, JoePags.com. Keep it here.
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0: Think of this. Batavia, Illinois, 2:40 in the morning, a woman sees a flashlight and a shadow outside her window. Police say the man in her backyard was a registered sex offender. A military court convicted him in 2024. 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How creepy is that? He never met the woman in Batavia. He saw her on social media, researched her, found her home address, researched, let me translate that word, a people search site will sell a report on you for about $2. 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
0: Glad to have you. Thanks. I appreciate you stopping by. The Joe Pags Show will continue on the ICE-related shooting yesterday, ICE-involved shooting yesterday in Austin, Texas, with Chip Roy next hour. Don't miss a second of that, about 40 minutes from now. Do not touch that dial, as I said. Let me go to the phone lines in the meantime. From San Antonio, it's Zach. Zach, what's going on? Hi.
17: Hey, Joe. So, about CNN, MS Now, and Politico, they're no more banned than the banned book section at, let me call that bookstore, rhymes with Narns and Bobel. You know, like, they're not banned. We all know that. That is so stupid. I flipped to NPR during the breaks, and because, you know, I don't consume that crap. It's trash. NPR is horrible. But I listen to them because I want to see how they report the story.
0: Right.
17: I know the story because I listen to you.
0: Right.
17: I know the story because, you know, I ain't going to lie, bro. I learned how to dissect stories from listening to your show.
0: Good.
17: But,
0: I grew up,
17: I'm a millennial, and there was no racism growing up with all of me and my friends and the people I went to school with. Everyone was friends with everybody. You know, you had a few punks. Everyone has a couple of punks you got to, you know, end up getting into something with. But and now, what is it, 25 years later or 15 years later, excuse me, since I graduated, and it's nothing but racist. It's so horrible to see. And people just fall for it. You know, you got Benjamin Crump out there. I could go off. I'm about to be rambling like AJ or something.
0: Zach, you're amazing. You definitely listen. He says it rhymes with Marms and Mobile. I mean, that's pretty good. That's definitely a listener. Dan in Minnesota, talk to me. Hi.
12: Hey, what I just want to say, I believe the reason he banned them from the White House, and I don't know what word you want to use, is because they're asking questions that he doesn't like. What's your response on that?
0: Well, and he didn't ban them from the White House because they were asking bad questions. He banned them because their coverage is 93% negative on him. He never said, I don't like your questions, therefore you can't be here. What he said was, your institution, your outlet, the company you work for, CNN, MS Now, and Politico, are printing and airing nothing but negative coverage, and most of it isn't true. So it wasn't Caitlin Collins, you suck, get out. If she got a job tomorrow at Fox, he let her back in because she wouldn't be working for a company that gives him a predominantly negative coverage. He literally said that when he announced the ban.
12: Okay, so he'll ban them. If
0: from
12: they
0: the White
12: don't
0: House.
12: Report well on him.
0: No, no. He banned them from the White House access. They can still report all they want, and they'll continue reporting negatively on him. But Dan, what are you missing? Because I got to hit a break here. Come on.
12: Well, I'm just missing that the man can't handle a tough question from a woman. Let's be honest.
0: No, that's not true. Not at all. I mean, there is no evidence that what you're saying is true. There are all sorts of interviews with him with Barbara Walters over the years and other very, very, very sharp women, and he didn't act like that. He banned them for a reason, and he told you the reason. Keep it here.
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16: On the ones.
3: In Dallas, there's a major accident on eastbound 635 at Park Central Drive. That's got the three right lanes blocked and traffic backed up to Preston Road. Also in Dallas, look out for an accident blocking the right lane on eastbound I-30 at Beckley Avenue. Also in Dallas, due to road construction, the southbound side of the tollway has been reduced to only one lane between Walnut Hill Lane and Lover's Lane. Your forecast from the WBAP On-Time Experts 24-7 Weather Center.
4: I'm WFAA meteorologist Cassie Hyder. Our skies will stay pretty quiet this evening and overnight tonight. Temperatures drop into the mid-70s to start out your Wednesday morning. Wednesday afternoon, though, looks hot again, mostly sunny with highs in the upper 90s and a light east wind. On Thursday, partly sunny, a light southeast wind with temperatures in the mid-90s. And then on Friday, partly sunny, highs in the mid-90s. We stay in the mid and upper 90s through the weekend.
3: It's 90 in Dallas and 89 in Fort Worth. The news is brought to you by Ben Abbott and Associates. President Trump delivered his speech before the UN General Assembly today, defending his record. Fox's Lucas Tomlinson has more for New York City.
7: I do not believe in letting problems fester. While others have talked, I have acted.
5: It's been nearly 7 months since President Trump launched Operation Epic Fury against Iran. Diplomatic solution has, so far, proven elusive.
7: I have a big decision to make. Will a deal be made with Iran, or do I annihilate the Islamic Republic?
5: President Trump's special envoys Steve Witkoff and Jared Kushner met with Iranian officials in New York for 3 hours. The president had his own meetings, including Ukrainian President Volodymyr Zelensky and Venezuelan leader Delcy Rodriguez.
3: The president also said that he would rename artificial intelligence to superintelligence, adding that government documents will reflect that change. Court documents unsealed today reveal that the Texas Rangers are pursuing criminal charges, including manslaughter, against leadership at Camp Mystic.
24: State investigators obtained 14 search warrants targeting digital records of camp operators after the July 2025 flash flood, which killed 27 campers and counselors. Investigators cite evidence of gross criminal negligence and failure to execute safety evacuations. Cameron Fairchild, WBAP News.
3: 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Stocks end mixed as energy rises. Fox's Hillary Barsky reports.
25: The Dow fell, weighed down by financials. However, the Nasdaq rose for a fresh record close, with West Texas Intermediate crude trading over $89 a barrel. Tech was the best performing S&P 500 sector, while financials lagged. The Magnificent Seven big cap tech stocks were mixed in choppy trading, while software stocks declined on AI disruption jitters. Airline and cruise operators advanced as oil prices fell. The Dow winners, Amgen, Home Depot, and Sherwin-Williams. The Dow decliners, J.P. Morgan Chase, Caterpillar, and Travelers. The Dow down 185 points, the Nasdaq higher by 122, S&P 500 down a fraction. Hillary Barsky, Fox News.
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0: Great to have you. Wonderful radio stations across the land from San Antonio, along with Sam and Polo. It is the Joe PAGS Show. The president gave a big speech today at the UN. The president at the UN talking about Iran, talking about he's got a big decision to make about Iran, talking about how the global community, whatever the hell that is, wants to tax countries. Who are you? Some global entity wants to charge us taxes? Shut up. Seriously, pucker up, pick a cheek. You know what to do. He talks about that. He also talks about immigration, illegal immigration across the globe and how it has to be stopped. Also, his drive to stop drug cartels. It was all positive. At one point, and I don't have this soundbite, but at one point he says something about Cuba and the Cuban delegation walks out. Bye. Go back to Cuba where you got no food. You have, you know, very little resources because it's run by idiots. Have a nice day. Oh, he showed us. Got up and walked out from the luxurious United Nations building that we maintain. So I want to give you some of what the president had to say. Bottom of the hour is going to be Chip Roy, U.S. Representative, District 21, Republican, great state of Texas. Comments, chimes in on Greg Kassar, who's out there making a fool of himself, pushing for citizenship for everybody who came here illegally under Biden. And as we're getting more information on this ICE-related shooting or ICE-involved shooting in Austin, we're finding out more and more about what really happened. About how they stopped him on a traffic stop, about how they do have lights and sirens, about how they do have body cams, which is good, and how once they told him, according to DHS, that he was going to be arrested, he took off, they had to chase him down. And yes, he got shot. Now, was the shooting righteous? I don't know. Was stopping him and arresting him righteous? Of course. Word to the wise, if you're getting stopped by the police, and I've had this happen too many times in my life, Polo, as slowly as you drive, have you ever been stopped?
9: Yes.
0: For what?
9: Speeding.
0: Really?
9: Yes.
0: Is that why you drive so slowly?
9: Probably. I mean, I was going, I think, 65 in a 60.
0: Oh, come on. That's not really speeding.
9: I know. I know. And I was going downhill on the highway, and I had like a bunch of equipment, so I'm assuming that had a little bit to do with it, but of course.
0: Did you get a ticket?
9: Oh, yeah. Yeah.
0: For 65?
9: Yeah.
0: Look, this was almost 20 years ago, maybe even 20 years ago. But I happened to own a Dodge Viper at the time, which I didn't own very long. I'm a Chevy guy. I'm a GM guy, but this was too good to not try. And I got the Dodge Viper, which has a V10 for those who don't know. And I think I was going 68 and like a 40, and a guy let me go. You got a ticket for 65 and a 60?
9: Yep.
0: You got to do what I do. I got stopped. He said, well, first of all, he recognized, I didn't say I'm Joe Pat. I never do that. But he said, Pags, what are you doing? I said, dude, it's got 10 cylinders. What am I supposed to do? And he said, slow down. Get out of here. And your guy or gal said, here's your ticket.
9: Pretty much.
0: Now, Sam, you drive like that, so you've been stopped.
10: I don't drive like you, but I have been stopped.
0: That is a lie. You sort of drive like your mother.
10: You have not driven with me in like 10 years. You won't let me drive anymore.
0: Oh, I literally let you borrow my car like last week.
10: Okay. and I didn't get stopped.
0: You said, I won't let you drive. I gave you the keys to my car. What are you talking about?
10: You have not driven with me.
0: I'm afraid to. I've been in there before.
10: No.
0: I've been in the passenger
10: last time, actually, we were going to and from Dallas, and you fell asleep. That's how slow I drive.
0: Should I tell the people what you said about the guy in front of us? And how I had to beg you to slow down and stop it?
10: No. Listen, I'm not a very fast driver word. Anymore. No. That's my special word.
0: That was special that night.
10: No, but I have been pulled over for not having a correct license plate.
0: The point of bringing this up is very simple. When the lights happen in your rearview mirror, it sucks. If you're a police officer, you know I support you guys and gals. I believe in the blue. I back the blue. If you do something wrong, I'll call you out. But more times than not, you don't do it wrong. And I back the blue. And I get there are tons of people right now on patrol listening to this show. And I love that. But it sucks to have those lights in your rearview mirror. It sucks. It makes your whole stomach go. You get this whole thing in your stomach. Your heart's in your throat. Like, what the hell did I do now? And I get it. But let me offer some very friendly advice. If you see the lights in your rearview, if you hear the siren, pull over. Do what they say. They have to have reasonable suspicion to pull you over. And these people did. Because they identified who the guy was, and he's somebody who was targeted for removal, because he's got a final order of removal. And again, the story we're getting today from the DHS is that he was stopped, was told who they were, and then took off. And somebody like Greg Kassar, if that story is true, probably needs to check himself in the mirror and realize that this guy might be in the position he's in right now with the injury and so on because of bad advice from people like Greg Kassar and Joaquin Castro. Seriously. So we'll have more on that with Chip Roy at the bottom of the hour. Let me give you President Trump today, though. He's talking about Iran at the UN, and I'm glad he did. And yes, this speech should have been covered by anybody and everybody who calls themselves a journalistic outlet.
8: Working with many nations in this room, we are solving decades of intractable challenges, and we are settling years of unfinished business, and we're doing it well. There is no better example of a danger that was allowed to gather strength at the world's peril than the number one sponsor of terror, the Islamic Republic of Iran. For 51 years, the fanatical Iranian regime has ruled by bloodshed and mass murder, spreading death and carnage and chaos across the entire Middle East and beyond. They were the bully of the Middle East, but they are the bully no more. From the first day I entered the political arena, I've been unwavering. I will never allow Iran to have a nuclear weapon. Upon taking office last year,
0: they take the obligatory shot of the Iranian, you know, person there, Iran, Islamic Republic of.
8: I immediately opened negotiations with Iran and offered them full economic cooperation in exchange for ending their nuclear program and support for terror, but they refused. They absolutely refused. That was a big mistake. Then in Operation Midnight Hammer, the U.S. military obliterated their nuclear program beneath mountains of rubble. And again, I urged Iran to make a deal, and again, they refused. The regime continued building a vast missile and drone stockpile that threatened the security of every American service member in the region and everyone else in the region. They also made a missile that was capable of hitting Europe, and they were very proud of it. I hope the Europeans realize that. Iran's goal was to complete their mad dash to a nuclear bomb from behind this conventional ballistic missile shield. If they had succeeded, that wicked regime would have been free to spread terror and death forever, knowing that any attempt to stop them would face an arsenal of nuclear annihilation. In America, we just marked the 25th anniversary of the worst terror attack in history, September 11th, which killed 3,000 people just a few miles from here. It was an unbelievably terrible time. In 2 weeks, we will mark the third anniversary of the October 7th attack in Israel, where terrorists funded by Iran tortured, mutilated, and killed 1,200 very innocent civilians, including dozens of Americans and many babies, little, tiny, beautiful babies. Iran's supreme leader celebrated that massacre and called it a service to humanity. The same regime slaughtered over 72,000 of its citizens this year. Recently, 10,000 were killed for protesting. Just imagine such a vile regime were ever empowered to carry out large-scale terror attacks from behind a nuclear shield. This was the reality we had to confront, a reality that far too many preferred to ignore. They all ignored it. Many presidents and many others just wanted to ignore it. They were unwilling to do anything about it, but they knew the problem. After giving Iran every chance for a deal, I took action to ensure that neither the United States nor any nation in Seoul would ever have to face such a nightmare, such a catastrophic problem.
0: I'm glad he spelled all that out. I've talked about this many times. We're not talking about what the end game is and what the original reasons were enough. We know they can never have nukes. I get it. We know that. We know that they're bad people, the Islamic regime. We get that. We get that they're killing their own people. I understand that. But what was the impetus to go in there now? We don't talk an awful lot about how they were developing a missile that could reach Europe. That's a problem. We don't talk enough about what they were offered by him, and he said it many times. We offer him a deal. Do this, or and we'll leave you alone. They wouldn't do it. Iran just would not do it to be a good member of the world community that can be looked at as a peaceful nation, which it's not. So I'm glad he did that. But then he gets into the decision he has to make now. What's the next thing? Because I keep saying annihilate them. Make them get on their hands and knees and beg you to stop.
8: But I have a big decision to make. Will a deal be made with Iran that lets them rebuild and create a far greater country than it ever was before? Maybe one of the greatest in the Middle East or even the world? Or do I annihilate the Islamic Republic and do it quickly, never giving them a chance to kill and destroy people and countries again?
0: I'm for that one. If you watch or listen to my program, I'm for that one. Annihilate them.
8: Do I drive them into hell with no chance of survival and no hope of future greatness or generations? But I believe we'll make a deal right after the election, because it doesn't make sense for them not to. They're waiting to see how I do in the midterm election. What they don't realize is that I'm not running. I did that already and won in a landslide. We won in a giant landslide. And I'll be here for 2.5 years. The Republican Party is running, and I'll be helping them. But I am not running. I gave absolutely no credence and will not give credence to the election when it comes to Iran. It doesn't even enter my mind. The only thing that does is that Iran will never have a nuclear weapon.
0: Again, he's spelling it out very, very well, and that's why I wanted to play that entire thing for you. While he's speaking, they keep showing the guy who is representing Iran, and you got to feel for him a little bit. And I don't know if he's a good guy or a bad guy, probably a bad guy if he's in the government, but if he even makes a face that's wrong, he's probably going to end up dead back at home. So it's interesting, they kept on showing that part of it. We will have the president on illegal immigration throughout the world and how it has to stop. Also have him on drug cartels going after them. Bottom of the hour, Chip Roy on this shooting in Austin, this ICE shooting in Austin of an illegal alien from Venezuela. Plus, we talk about the so-called ban of media outlets. I was going to say journalistic outlets. They're not journalistic. Media outlets from the White House and more. Meantime, I've got to tell you about Incogni. Incogni wants to remind you that your privacy is on the block. Your privacy is for sale. In fact, even before we talk about these data broker sites, even before we talk about these people search sites, authorities say a Kentucky officer ran the same two license plates 2,000 times. They belonged to the mother of his child. She had an order of protection against him. He didn't hack anything, just typed in a plate. One of 120,000 cameras out there. The Washington Post found at least 50 more. Most were watching women. Audit logs show a police chief ran 600 searches on two plates, his ex's and her teenage daughter's plate. Here's what nobody says. The plate tells you what she drives. Doesn't tell you where she sleeps. 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
6: To have you 888-941-PAGS, 888-941-7247, joepags.com. I do believe we have the soundbite of the night with J.D. Vance. We'll have to do that later, though. So I think we should probably say, we'll play that later. He's trying to say the far left.
7: Yeah.
6: If you think about it, trying to say the far left, you can easily make a mistake when saying far left.
7: Oh, yeah, I have several times.
6: Sometimes it's not a mistake. It's just fun to say it. Far left.
7: Yeah.
6: And it's funny, the guy where you got the soundbite on X is one of the biggest haters of Trump and Vance, and he thinks he's like calling Vance out when it's hilarious.
7: It's so funny.
6: It is. Far left. Say that three times quickly as you're driving down the road. Far left, far left, far left. Go ahead, Sam. Three times, fast.
7: Far left, far left, far left.
6: I'm telling you. Paul, anything? You care to jump into this game?
8: Why does that remind me of Chevy Chase and Three Amigos?
6: I don't know. Can I be honest? You're going to get mad at me.
8: Oh,
6: I
8: never saw the movie.
7: What?
6: I like all three of them. I just never saw the movie. Martin Short, Martin, and Chevy Chase.
8: It was Steve Martin. I'm sorry. It was Steve Martin. It wasn't Chevy Chase.
6: So I had a correction. I've never seen the movie.
8: Maybe. But it was. There's a scene when they're in front of like the burning bush, and they're like having to like recite some stuff. And okay. I think he was saying like Farley, Farley, Farley, or something like that. Yeah.
6: You realize me saying that I haven't seen The Three Amigos, Greg Kassar now is convinced I'm a racist.
8: Probably.
6: Wow. I was just going to put it out
7: there. Right?
6: Joaquin Castro.
7: The distance they'll
6: do
7: go.
6: A move of Congress to ban me from existence because I didn't see The Three Amigos. All three of which, by the way, were not Hispanic, which is just dumb. Let me ask you this, Paul. Could you make that movie today and not get attacked with three white guys?
8: Yes, because they're not playing Mexican.
6: I understand that, but they're calling themselves the Three Amigos, and if I remember the movie poster, they all had sombreros on.
8: I guess. I never,
6: isn't that cultural appropriation? Come on.
8: I never even looked at it that way.
6: Like, no, because you're a normal person. You're not a doofus.
8: But I'm
6: saying, wouldn't they
8: so
6: try
8: good.
6: To cancel you?
8: I think it was so good that it never even like crossed my mind.
6: I'll have to watch it this weekend. All right. 888-941-PAGS, joepags.com. The president continued today. No, you got to stick around for the J.D. Vance far left soundbite. That's coming up later. But the president does continue, and he's talking about getting the bad guys, getting the drug cartel, stopping illegal immigration globally.
9: The United States is equally opposed to the out of control.
10: Thank you.
9: Thank you very much. The United States is equally opposed to the out of control institution known as the International Criminal Court. We will never allow U.S. service members or anyone else to be investigated or given show trials by an anti-American tribunal with no jurisdiction over us. They're an evil group of people. I call on all nations that are members of the ICC to officially resign from this rogue institution immediately. It is equally unacceptable that with all the genuine atrocities in the world, the UN's top human rights officials spend their time criticizing the United States.

0: protecting our children from transgender mutilization and transgender insanity, and enforcing our immigration laws. What they do is unbelievable, what they do. It's transgender mutilization of our children. The craven hypocrites of Human Rights Council have little to say about the persecution of Christians. I mean, Christians are being persecuted all over the world. It's not even believable. I never thought I'd say it. But it's been happening for a long time. So this is persecution of Christians or the crimes of the world's most repressive regimes, yet they want America to open up our borders to gangs and criminals from world's most dangerous places. They want the worst people to come in from the worst places on earth, and we don't do it anymore. We did do it, but we don't do that anymore. It is deeply ironic that the United Nations has an entire institution, the UNESCO group of people and countries, devoted to protecting cultural heritage, yet with their ceaseless promotion of mass migration, these globalists are actively destroying the greatest cultures and most extraordinary heritage in all of history. There is no human right to illegal immigration, but there is a right to remain a sovereign nation, and we want to remain a sovereign nation, and so should you.
1: I'm glad he said all of that, because illegal immigration is the scourge, some would say, of Western civilization. There isn't a lot of illegal immigration going into theocracies. Not of illegal, a lot of illegal immigration going into communist or socialist countries. No, no, the illegal immigration, he said, is all being poured into those of us that are Western countries that have freedom and liberty and actually a way of life that's better. And those who are coming from those really bad places are trying to change us to be more like them. It's crazy. Chip Roy, when we come back, stay here.
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4: On the ones.
5: In Dallas, look out for an accident blocking the right lane on eastbound I-30 at Beckley Avenue. Also in Dallas, due to road construction, the southbound side of the tollway has been reduced to only one lane between Walnut Hill Lane and Lover's Lane. Your forecast from the WBAP On-Time Experts 24-7 Weather Center.
6: I'm WFAA meteorologist Cassie Hyder. Our skies will stay pretty quiet this evening and overnight tonight. Temperatures drop into the mid-70s to start out your Wednesday morning. Wednesday afternoon, though, looks hot again, mostly sunny with highs in the upper 90s and a light east wind. On Thursday, partly sunny, a light southeast wind with temperatures in the mid-90s. And then on Friday, partly sunny, highs in the mid-90s. We stay in the mid and upper 90s through the weekend.
5: Currently, it's 90 in Dallas and 89 in Fort Worth. President Trump met with Ukrainian President Volodymyr Zelensky on the sidelines of the United Nations General Assembly. He told reporters that Russia's Vladimir Putin is willing to attend a trilateral meeting.
7: To be honest with you, it's time. A lot of people being killed, and they don't want that, but I think they both want to see the war end.
5: Zelensky says that he and the president discussed an energy ceasefire, Ukraine striking a Russian oil and gas refinery earlier today. Putin has shown no signs that he plans to end Russia's invasion. Your Money News brought to you by NetWorthRadio.com. Saudi Arabia's crucial oil pipeline is reportedly back up and running. Fox's Jonathan Savage has more.
8: Reuters cites three sources as saying Saudi Arabia's east-west pipeline has started operations. Exports from the Red Sea port Yanbu could resume later today. Drone attacks forced Saudi Arabia to close the pipeline 9 days ago. It's been vital for allowing the Saudi oil industry to continue exports in the light of Iran's effective closure of the Strait of Hormuz. Around 4% of the global supply has been rerouted to Yanbu. Three pumping stations were damaged in attacks blamed on Iran-backed militias based in Iraq. Jonathan Savage, Fox News.
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0: As I told you earlier, the latest update out of that North Austin ICE shooting doesn't look as innocent for this DoorDash dad as it did the day before. But we still have Greg Kassar, this U.S. representative from that area, going on and on about giving people a legal path to citizenship, no matter how they got here, to the millions of people in the community, he said. I've got Chip Roy, my congressman, District 21 Republican, great state of Texas. Chip, how are you? Good to see you.
1: Good to see you, Joe. Happy to be on.
0: I'm glad that you were able to jump in today. This was last minute, so I appreciate you always giving me that that honor. What we have out of this case has changed now. It turns out, according to the official DHS report, I guess this guy Perez is saying something different. They ran his license plate with a license plate reader. He was pulled over, and he did pull over. So they already had contact. I said, you're going to be arrested because, according to the license plate, he's here illegally and has a final order of deportation. He decides to take off. That's when he gets shot. I guess ICE is going to say that he was using his car as a weapon. Chip, that's pretty cut and dried. But we've got people out there protesting. We've got Greg Kassar out there talking about this is a DoorDash dad and he deserves to be here. Where are you on this? When you see a case like this, I'm guessing you're contemplative like I am. You wait and see exactly what the details are. And then your decision is what? What do you see here?
1: Well, Joe, first of all, as you know, I'm a former federal prosecutor, so I think through these things through that lens. You know, I'm one that I want to give a little time for the facts to be ascertained. You know, was it a good shoot? What were the facts? Because you can't assume anything. Like, you and I both respect the Constitution, the Fourth Amendment. When you have a right to stop somebody, is it a citizen or not? So I always want to think through that lens, okay? But here's the truth. What we know about this individual is that this was somebody who came here. I believe it is true that this person was paroled into the United States under Joe Biden's faulty parole policies using the CBP One app.
0: Right.
1: I, at the time when they were doing that, I said I thought that was unlawful. It violated the very statutory black letter text of the statute that they're making up parole, which is supposed to be a case by case basis. So I thought it was an unlawful, release into the United States. So you start with that. Then you add to the fact, and by the way, the president has now come along, President Trump, and said, yeah, those are not valid. And right. Oh, by the way, particularly when you're talking about Venezuela and Cuba and Haiti and those that were not, you know, honoring I think, false policy of dumping all these people in the United States. So you're starting with that as your baseline. Now add to it that the guy, I believe it is factual, but again, prosecutor, I want to see the facts. I believe that he gave the wrong address. I didn't show up for, or they had the wrong address. He didn't show up for what he was supposed to. He didn't follow the procedures. So he ends up on the order of removal, right? And we have hundreds of thousands of people still on the list for orders of removal. So that's what you're starting with. And ICE has to go through the entire country, figure out who's here, who shouldn't be, which ones are dangerous, which ones are, well, maybe not dangerous, but they're up to no good.
0: Yeah.
1: Which ones have committed fraud? Which ones have stolen identification? And figure out how to remove them so that citizens can be protected. So I'm like, my default is I'm pro-law enforcement with a healthy civil libertarian bent.
0: Yeah.
1: And I think in this context, you've got a proper stop, a proper removal. The fact that he should be removed, I agree with. I haven't seen body cam footage, so I don't know whether it was a good shoot. That's to be figured out through our normal processes. I don't think it's that hard. Kassar is insane. It's absolutely insane to be calling for amnesty for anybody who's here illegally. It's just nuts. We've got people here who are dangerous. It would be a total devastating impact to the economy. You'd then cause a new glut of people to come to our southern border. It's irrational. It's insane. And I stand with ICE and Border Patrol. And, you know, we should hold people accountable. But for the 99.9% of good activities and shoots, I got their back.
0: I think it's worth mentioning. First of all, if you see the video get choppy, Chip, don't worry about it. The audio is perfect. You and I talked about this at length probably 24 times. CBP One, the illegal way they were slipping people into the country. CBP One was the parole system. And as you said, parole was usually case by case basis. You got to come for a funeral, got to come for a wedding, got to come for a something. So this guy is part of coming across the border illegally, but being told you can stay here and apply for asylum because of the app. Well, President Trump made that app, of course, self-deport. This guy could have self-deported back to Venezuela, gotten like $2,700, and then he could have applied to come here legally. He decided not to do that. You're right. He had an asylum hearing that he didn't show up to. Who knows why? So therefore, you don't get asylum. Now you get a final order of removal, and you're driving DoorDash. Give me a comment if you don't mind. I do want to focus on Kassar for a second. I don't know if you saw the actual soundbite, but I played it earlier in my show. He literally says we have to go through and figure out a path to legal status. And then he catches himself. He says, oh, to full citizenship for the millions of people in our community who are working in our community. So you and I have talked about this as well. So I've talked to Ted Cruz about this. They just want them to vote, don't they? This isn't really about a DoorDash dad in Austin, is it?
1: It is not. Truthfully, right now we have about 2 to 3 million people in the United States who are foreign born. Okay. That is roughly 16%. That's the highest percentage we've ever had. And it is a percentage that is more troubling because so many of those individuals are people who come from countries, cultures, et cetera, that are very distinct and different than ours. And in fact, yes, are, have animosity towards our culture. I'm talking about Islam. I'm talking about mosques, et cetera. Different conversation for a different day.
0: Right.
1: But that's the reality. So what we're talking about here are people who've come here illegally. Again, some of them have come here for good reason. They just want to work. I don't begrudge that. I never have. When you and I were talking about this, when I first ran for Congress,
0: yes,
1: I don't begrudge someone wanting to come here to the United States. I get it. But when we do that, we encourage further illegal abuses. We encourage cartels. We then proliferate people into our country, which makes it hard to manage. We increase the fentanyl. We increase the extent to which illegal activity is allowed. And we then flood the zone, which, by the way, puts pressure upward on housing and apartments. It costs us money. There's an impact to all of this. So from my standpoint, ICE is doing its job. And by the way, when Kassar and these radical Marxists, and they're Red-Green Alliance Marxists, they are saying, hey, you know, we should make them citizens or give them a path to citizenship or amnesty. And they're missing the point of the actual problem that's happening to our country when our law enforcement guys are just trying to do their job.
0: Yes.
1: And they're actually focusing on removal, the worst actors first. But guess what? When you go into a raid of a home, and you've got somebody there who is on a list to be removed, right? They have an order of removal. And there's three other guys in the house. Or you go get them at a workplace or whatever. And there's three other people on a list. Or you see they have three other people who are here unlawfully. Well, you're going to get them too because they're right, violating the law as well. That's just the reality. It is a dirty business. But if you're worried about ICE getting you, I've got a simple solution for you. Go home.
0: Yes.
1: You're not supposed to be here. Just go home.
0: It's actually that simple. It's Chip Roy, District 21, Republican, great state of Texas. He is my my member of Congress in my district, and I appreciate the hard work you do. When it comes to the news coverage of this, and we'll get this into whether there's a First Amendment issue with kicking CNN, MS Now, and Politico out of the White House, there isn't, but we'll get into it in earnest. The news coverage of this was Venezuelan dad, immigrant father, DoorDash driver, DoorDash father, Austin resident. None of these headlines said he was here illegally. And in one story, I think it was from the AP, Chip, it took seven paragraphs to get to the fact that he's an illegal alien, and they only got to it because they were quoting DHS. Isn't that the headline? Illegal immigrant father shot, illegal immigrant DoorDasher, illegal immigrant with an order of removal shot by ICE. The story certainly is that ICE shot somebody. I'm not denying that. I'm a guy who's been in journalism a long time. But you're bearing the entire lead when you act like ICE pulled over a DoorDash guy and shot him in the back as they felt like it. That's the so-called news you were getting. If you watch any of the local television, you read all this online garbage. What do you make of that? As somebody who deals in truth, and you and I both deal in truth, then we make our decisions because of our value system that is shared. What do you make of that when they're trying to direct this story to mean some poor guy out there trying to provide for his family got shot in the back by ICE?
1: It's purposeful. And that's precisely what has led the president to take the action that he's taken at the White House. Now, I know a lot of people on our side of the aisle, if you will, in other words, a conservative bent,
0: yeah,
1: who have concerns about when and how the White House or any other political leader, excludes some members of the press. Look, I'll be honest, Joe, you're a member of the press. I'm in Congress now, but you know, my antenna goes up. Like, wait a minute. Like, I want all views to be heard.
0: Yes.
1: But when you are consistently putting really bad stories out that are biased and not based on the facts, then you are undermining the safety, security, well-being, and the national security of our country. Let me give you an example in real time. The day the president announces that he's got issues with CNN, MS, whatever it's called now, and Politico. Politico ran a story, a hit piece, on a personal friend of mine by the name of David Milstein. And David works for our ambassador to Israel, for Mike Huckabee.
0: Right.
1: And David worked for me when I was Ted Cruz's chief of staff. I hired David. David is a good man, a good friend. David is getting married, and he put out an email to a bunch of people going to the wedding. He's getting married in Israel. And he said, hey, you want to contribute? You know, here's a QR code.
0: Yeah.
1: You want to give to the wedding. And it turns out there were some people on that list that technically that's a violation of what he does when he works for the State Department. He corrected it. He dealt with it. Politico put it out as a hit piece, purposeful hit piece to try to attack him, to try to attack Huckabee, try to attack the president, rather than a just neutral piece that said, look, here's a guy, he's a public servant, he did this, he corrected it, you be the judge. No, it's a hit piece. That's what they do. So Joe, when the president is saying, I don't want you here, what he's saying is, stop the bull.
0: Yeah.
1: Stop what you do, because it's purposeful. And when you put out false facts, like you're dealing with these illegal aliens, when you hide that, then you're fomenting the rage that then results in more violence, that results in more people showing up to protest, and then someone else gets killed. Like, present the facts. That's the whole point here. That's what the president's getting at. And illegal aliens are here. It is a difficult situation. And when Biden and Mayorkas flooded our country with 5 to 10 million people in violation of our law, they created this environment.
0: Yes.
1: That our law enforcement are having to clean up. So I'm going to give them the benefit of the doubt.
0: I couldn't agree more. And again, as a television news anchor, I would have had this story. It would have been ICE shoots an illegal alien with a final removal order in Austin, right, Texas. The man's name is blah, blah, blah, Perez, and he says this happened. DHS says this happened. That's right. It. It's not up to me to say it's a good policy, it's a bad policy, he's got a bunch, right, of kids, he's out there trying to support his family, and then bury the fact that he broke the law to stay here.
1: Neither you nor I right now, sitting here today, know if it's a good shoot or not.
0: No clue.
1: Right? Like, you have to do an investigation and make a determination, right, if it was a good shoot. And I want that to happen. Forget that it's an illegal alien. If it's a citizen, right? You want that to happen. Do your total overview. But you've got to present the facts in real time.
0: Yes.
1: Like you just described. And the media is not doing that.
0: And by the way, they also said, and his lawyer says, he's not even getting pain medication. At the same time, the guy is calling in from the hospital or the facility to do a news conference in Spanish. He's in so, right, much pain from a bullet in his back. And they never had the other side saying, and DHS says he is getting pain medicine. We never had that angle. So people believe a DoorDash dad got shot in the back. His family can't be provided for. They're not giving him medical attention, and he gets no pain meds. I mean, that's disgusting is what it is. It's Chip Roy. Right or wrong that he kicked those three entities out of the White House?
1: I think, generally speaking, right. I think, I don't have all the facts in front of me and every question they ask and what the rationale and all that,
0: right,
1: stuff. I haven't studied it that way. I'm a more the merrier guy.
0: Yeah.
1: I talk to all the media when I leave the Capitol. I say what I think, whether it's Politico or CNN. I go talk to Manu Raju. I go talk to Fox News. I go talk to Newsmax. But there is a point at which you don't want to feed the beast. And there's a point at which you want to say, you guys just don't get the ability to come here and tell lies to the American people. And, right, I think the president is pushing that to make the point that the media is complicit in a lot of the hostility and a lot of the conflict that we're having in our country, because they're not presenting the truth. There are reasonable debates. AI is a complex issue, right? How do you manage that? Data centers, data being collected on us, flock cameras, law enforcement. Those, right, are tough issues. You got to balance it, but present the facts, right? Present the facts on border security, illegal immigration. Talk about Lake and Riley. Talk about Jocelyn Ungaray. Talk, yes, about fentanyl poisonings. Talk about cartels getting empowered. Talk about what it means for our position in the Western Hemisphere. Talk about what it means for our impact on our education under Plyler Bideau or under healthcare system.
0: Right.
1: But no, they don't want to do that. They only want to present some case, this one innocent, awesome person who never did anything wrong in his life, even though usually, not always, usually there's a mile-long rap sheet. Usually there's a whole lot of issues. Yeah. They don't do that. So, look, I got to give deference here to the president to make decisions about what they want to do to have the media there. And, you know, it's up to him. Again, I'm an instinctive more the merrier guy, but they need to be slapped when they're doing the things that they're doing.
0: Plyer v. Doe should be challenged at the Supreme Court, by the way.
1: 100%.
0: For those watching and listening, that means anybody who lives in the district, anybody who lives in the area gets free education. I don't know how we did that. Just show up across the border. My kid gets free education. Oh, no money. Going to get a free lunch. Going to free everything on our dime. Doesn't make any sense. It's Chip Roy. The reason why I think it's a righteous move that he banned these three entities is that he's not banning them from their First Amendment right to report, not banning them from their First Amendment right to write anything and report anything they want. He is simply saying you don't have automatic access to the Oval Office or to the White House because you're in the press. That's not in the First Amendment. There are about 50,000 journalists allegedly in this country. If you had podcasters, there are 5 million. Can they show up tomorrow at the White House and say, I've got the First Amendment right to be in the White House? Of course not. So CNN and MS Now and Politico should have realized they were getting a privilege that they misused. Go ahead.
1: So you probably, maybe you didn't. I used to watch West Wing when it first came out, like 20 years ago.
0: I did not watch it, no.
1: Yeah, and it's a left-leaning, you know, show on NBC. But, you know, it's funny. I've watched some of the old episodes recently with my kids, right? Because it's a little old school. Yeah. And it's, you know, they see the liberalism, it's anti-gun, it's this, that, and the other.
0: Yeah.
1: But it's funny. It's funny to watch 25 years ago what passed is like, oh, that's liberal. And how much it's overlapped with a lot of the arguments we're making.
0: Right.
1: There's a great scene, and there are a bunch of scenes where the press secretary for the Democrat president is trying to box out the press that are raising a lot of questions and pointing fingers at the president and saying, look, they wrote a bad story on us. Why are we going to give them access?
0: Right.
1: This is time memoriam as old as the Republic. Look, Jefferson and Adams used to fight over this stuff, right? Remember, they fought it out in the press.
0: Yeah.
1: They were at war with each other. They hated each other. They ended up, of course, dying on the same day on July 4th, 2026.
0: Right.
1: But they hated each other in part because of press and media, right? That was a core part of their fight. Look, all we want is truth. You started that here. And I can promise you in my post-congressional career, I've got a lot of things that I'm working on. I'm going to be focused on truth.
0: Good.
1: Truth matters. And we've got to make sure we're focused on the truth. And I believe that as a Christian. I believe that as an American. I believe that as a conservative. And the truth wins if we're willing to seek it.
0: Always amazing to hang out. Chip Roy, my friend, also my congressman, District 21 Republican, great state of Texas. Whatever you end up doing after your congressional career, let's make sure that you come on and we can promote it to everybody out there. Chip, thanks for making time.
1: God bless, Joe. We'll talk soon.
0: All right, brother. We'll talk soon. That's going to do it for this one. We're back after this in the Joe Pags Show. Stay here.
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0: Always great insight from Chip Roy, U.S. Congressman. He's out of Congress. He ran for Attorney General in Texas and did not win, but he is planning on tons of other stuff. 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I'm sure he'll be able to do that in private practice, or if he chooses to do broadcast or something else, he'll make it happen. Another big interview coming your way next hour. Vance Ginn, he is an economist, former chief economist for the Trump White House the first time around. 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That's next hour. 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
22: In southeast Dallas, due to road construction, southbound 45 is closed between I-20 and Highway 310. Also in Dallas, look out for an accident blocking the right lane on eastbound I-30 at Beckley Avenue. Also in Dallas, the southbound side of the tollway has been reduced. Only one lane between Walnut Hill and Lover's Lane. Your forecast from the WBAP on-time experts 24-7 Weather Center.
23: I'm WFAA meteorologist Cassie Hyder. Our skies will stay mostly clear tonight. Temperatures drop down into the mid-70s tomorrow morning. For your Wednesday afternoon, lots of sunshine, temperatures in the upper 90s, and a light east wind. On Thursday, partly sunny, a high of 95 and a light wind coming in out of the east-southeast. By Friday, we're expecting temperatures to make it back into the mid-90s.
22: Currently, it's 88 in Dallas and 89 in Fort Worth. President Trump told the UN that he has a big decision to make on Iran. Fox's Trey Yinks has an update.
24: The entire world watching what President Trump said today at the UN General Assembly. He said he has a big decision to make, whether he'll annihilate Iran or ultimately strike a deal with regime officials in Tehran. Interestingly, reports do indicate at this hour that U.S. officials on the sidelines of this summit met with the Iranian delegation to discuss the conflict. But this all raises new questions about the ongoing war. If the president makes a deal, and he believes one could be made after the midterm elections, who is he dealing with inside of Iran? Is it Iranian President Masoud Pezeshkian, or does the sign-off from Mujtaba Khamenei, the country's supreme leader, need to be there in order to reach that agreement?
22: Court documents unsealed today reveal that the Texas Rangers are pursuing criminal charges, including manslaughter, against leadership at Camp Mystic.
25: State investigators obtained 14 search warrants targeting digital records of camp operators after the July 2025 flash flood, which killed 27 campers and counselors. Investigators cite evidence of gross criminal negligence and failure to execute safety evacuations. Cameron Fairchild, WBAP News.
22: Your money news brought to you by NetWorthRadio.com. The Trump administration is considering a temporary ban on exporting diesel fuel to combat soaring prices. Fox's Jared Halpern has more from the White House.
26: Treasury Secretary Scott Bessent says the administration is weighing an embargo on diesel fuel exports, something the U.S. has not done since the energy crisis of the 1970s.
27: We're examining that, whether it's feasible in terms of the overall refining capacity and whether a full or a partial ban would work.
26: Some Republican lawmakers, especially from farm states, are urging a ban on diesel exports as a way to boost domestic supply and bring down the price of fuel. Some analysts argue the export ban would not work because diesel is traded on a global market and disruptions are largely the result of the Ukraine-Russia war and conflict in the Middle East. At the White House, Jared Halpern, Fox News.
22: 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I'm Sean Allen.
28: 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Brad's tracking all of it for us, and he'll have the latest at 5.
29: And Iran claims the world will be astonished by its new weapons. 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
28: 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Julie DeHarty has your traffic, and Chief Meteorologist Brad Barton has your weather on the ones. 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
41: Great radio stations across the land from our flagship KTSA in San Antonio, along with Sam. And hello, it is the Joe PAGS Show. Thanks for stopping by. We've got bottom of the hour, Vance Ginn, former chief economist at the Trump White House in the first term, and he's got a lot to say about the interest rates going up from the Fed. Is the economy better now than it was under Biden? A lot of people are trying to convince you that it's not, but he gives you that definitive answer and why that's the answer. I ask him why raising the interest rates somehow is going to make inflation go down. That's kind of weird. And a bunch of other stuff. Make sure you stick around for that if you care about your personal economy and affordability. Stick around for Vance Ginn at the bottom of the hour. Now, we've got the soundbite of the night. Sam, is now the time or some other time?
29: There is no better time than now.
41: Okay, so it's a new segment we're going to call Soundbite of the Night. Is that a good one? Keep it? Okay. This is J.D. Vance, our vice president, probably out there stumping for somebody in the midterms.
42: And because we need somebody who will fight back against the far left, we need Michael Whatley in the United States Senate.
41: Did he just ignore it? Wait a second. I thought he makes mention of it.
29: Oh, he does.
41: Okay. Because he definitely said fart left. Yeah, we're on the same page?
29: 100%. 100% he said fart left.
41: Okay, here we go.
42: And because we need somebody who will fight back against the fart left, we need Michael Whatley in the United States Senate.
41: Come on, man. Smile a little bit.
42: Now, you may not have even heard that, but I usually don't misspeak. But I just called them the fart left, not the fart left. I promise that was an accident. So to the fake news who will accuse me of bad language, I promise I did not mean to call them the fart left. I meant to call them the far left. But in another case...
41: I mean, that made it even better, don't you think?
29: 100%.
41: They ended up saying it 4 or 5 times.
29: Yeah, fart.
41: Polo, anything on that?
43: I mean, can you use that for... I wish it was an actual sound that he used, because then you could use that for your little soundbite of the day thing.
41: It could be. I mean, that's not a bad idea. Anytime I play some leftist nut job, I can say, and now let's hear from the, and then just play him saying it.
43: Yes.
29: Oh, yeah, we should do that.
41: Okay, that could be something. That could be something. We're going to take that under advisement. So the vice president happened to talk about the fart left, which I actually enjoyed a lot, to be honest with you. Let me go back to President Trump speaking at the UN today. He's talking about going after drug cartels. He's talking about not giving it to a global tax and more.
44: Upon taking office,
1: I designated the drug cartels as foreign terrorist organizations and unleashed the United States Armed Forces to eliminate them. The cartels are the ISIS of the Western Hemisphere, not good people. They're enemies at war with civilization, using murder, rape, torture, and extortion as instruments of terror. Like ISIS, they should be killed, exiled, or detained as enemy combatants without the possibility of release, which is what we're doing. To that end, the United States has carried out dozens of strikes on cartel drug boats, destroying 97% of the drugs coming into the ocean and sea. You've seen it. They disappear very quickly, and we're down 90%. They're down 97%. Nobody thought that was possible. It was a big source of delivery. And 3 months ago, we terminated the leader of the Venezuelan gang, Tren de Aragua. Mexico is the epicenter of the cartel violence, unfortunately. It's unacceptable for the United States to share a 2,000-mile border with a territory controlled by enemy cartels. So Mexico must reclaim control of its soil from the enemies of humanity.
2: There you go. President, in one speech, called out Iran, Cuba, Mexico. Who else is he going to call out? And again, those of you watching and listening, I think he's defending us. I think he's America first. I think he's saying this is why this is so important for the American people. We should all be glad to hear this. But some people go, oh, you're being mean. Why is he attacking everybody? What are your thoughts on this? 888-941-PAGS, 888-941-7247, joepags.com. Want to hear from you. Then he talks about this push to have a globalist sort of governance where they can tax us and put laws on us and everything else.
1: Led by Ambassador Michael Waltz here at the United Nations, we have also worked with many countries in this room to implement the most sweeping UN reforms in history. We cut the UN budget for the first time ever, slashing it by 15% in 2026 and eliminating more than 4,000 positions from the UN bureaucracy. The United Nations has great, great potential. I've said that for many years. But it must stop imposing the far-left agenda of globalist bureaucrats who nobody ever elected. Last year, my administration was forced to intervene to stop an obscure UN body, the International Maritime Organization, from secretly establishing a first-ever global carbon tax, very expensive tax, to raise international shipping costs by 10 to 20% and maybe more than that. There is no global government, and while I'm president, there will be no global taxes.
2: There you go. No global government, no global taxes. Good. Why did anybody ever even talk about that? Why would there be a global government? I mean, we all have our sovereignty. If you want to make an arrangement, you want to make a deal, you make an arrangement and you make a deal with some other country, some other entity, you can do that. Do you think they're going to have a bunch of pinheads in Davos at the World Economic Forum telling us what's going on? You have to live this way or else? You know, they'd be pushing. They'd be pushing culling the herd, aborting every child, rationing food. You don't get to choose where you live, where you work, how much money you have. Believe me, as they're eating steak, they would be telling us the way it's going to be. We just don't play that game here. We don't. I mean, talking about Segway, big-time broadcast Segway, talking about making deals, President Trump just did, with Greenland. Have we decided the same as Greenland or Greenland?
29: Greenland.
2: Polo?
43: Greenland.
2: I don't know. I feel like I'm going Greenland. Isn't it Greenland?
29: Yeah. No, it's not. It's Greenland. We looked it up literally on this show, and you were like, I'm not going to say it that way.
2: I don't remember ever defying the looking it up. Really, when we looked it up, they said Greenland?
29: Yes.
2: Now, those of you listening in Canada, we've got a big Canadian audience on the podcast. Hey, is it Newfoundland or Newfoundland?
29: Probably. Are you asking me? Probably Newfoundland.
2: Probably Newfoundland.
43: Cleveland?
2: Definitely say Cleveland. Who doesn't? Duh.
43: Okay.
2: Okay, it's Cleveland. But there's got to be one that's land. Iceland is Iceland. Iceland, isn't it?
29: Yeah, yeah.
43: Not Iceland.
2: Or are you going to go Iceland?
29: That's the one.
2: Iceland. By the way, Greenland is more icy than Iceland, and Iceland is more green than Greenland, I think.
29: Well, we'll have to go and find out.
2: Okay, let's do the show from pulling you down to go to Iceland or Greenland.
43: As long as they let us in.
2: Wouldn't they be L-U-N-D instead of L-A-N-D?
29: Iceland. You should ask the founding fathers.
2: Greenland. Okay. Let me go back in time. We'll ask the founding fathers. The story, the segue is, took us a while to get there. Trump signs Greenland deal, giving U.S. broad military authority on the island. Catherine Watson wrote this from CBS News. Could be fake. The U.S., Denmark, and Greenland on Tuesday, today, signed a new security agreement bolstering the United States military and security presence on the island in the North Atlantic. The culmination of years of tensions over the future of the Danish territory. President Trump, Greenland Premier Jean-Frédéric Nielsen, and a Danish... I said like he's French. He's not French. Why did I say he's French? Premier Jens Frederik Nielsen and Danish Prime Minister Mette Frederiksen signed the security agreement on the sidelines of the United Nations General Assembly in New York. The White House released the text of the deal shortly after the signing ceremony. The agreement reaffirms the sovereignty of Greenland, which is part of the Kingdom of Denmark, but gives the U.S. broad access to the island's airspace and territory. The plan allows the U.S. to expand the existing PITUFFIK. I don't know. Space Base, the northernmost U.S. military installation, which serves an early warning system for incoming missiles. The agreement also says the U.S. can establish additional bases at the sites known as Narsag and Mesdingavig, which are, Sam, I'm pretty sure I'm pronouncing these exactly right.
29: I mean, I understood what you were saying.
2: Spot on, I believe. I think I am speaking this in Greenlandish. Any of these three parties can propose more defense areas as needed, subject to approval by the others. The deal, which has no expiration date, also blocks non-NATO countries from establishing bases on the island without agreement from the parties. The agreement persists even if Greenland eventually becomes independent from Denmark. It intensifies screening for the foreign investment from non-NATO and non-European Union members, a move aimed at blocking influence from China and Russia. Leaders of Greenland and Denmark emphasized that the deal was a reflection of the changing security landscape in the Arctic. Mr. Trump has long toyed with the possibility of acquiring Greenland, but by force if necessary, drawing criticism from NATO allies. Because it's CBS News, they had to throw that in there to make him look bad somehow. He just made an historic deal with Greenland, Denmark, and we now have the control security-wise and militarily over that piece of land, which is so strategically important when it comes to world matters, especially from China and Russia. But the CBS reporter had to find something bad to throw in about Trump. This is what they do. Well, we're going to have a tremendous relationship, a secure relationship, and we look forward to it, Mr. Trump said. We'll be working very hard and very much in conjunction with each other, and it's just a real honor to be here. Nielsen said the world has changed a great deal since 1951, referring to a previous security pact that the New Deal amends. Nielsen said the people of Greenland recognize the long-term security threats that you, Mr. President, have rightly spoken about. This agreement should put to rest any doubt today and in the future about where Greenland's loyalty lies, Nielsen said. Frederiksen said the deal respects the territorial integrity of the Kingdom of Denmark as well as Greenland's right to self-determination. In his speech before the UN General Assembly immediately prior to the deal, Mr. Trump said the agreement allows for the U.S. to build two new bases in Greenland. The U.S. already has an active military base in Greenland. There you go. The deal maker out there making deals. That's a really good deal. Can you imagine, though? I saw a piece of video that I know that it was, I'm pretty sure it was Rob Schneider and Adam Carolla. We've had Adam on a couple of times. Sam, get Rob Schneider. Make that happen.
29: Okay.
2: Boom. They're sitting there, they're talking about those who put the F in news, the fake news outlets. And they talk about how they do the so-called reporting. Like when it came to the 2020 election, or some updated story after he released the CIA stuff, all the outlets reported, he releases declassifies a bunch of CIA stuff, a bunch of archival stuff, a bunch of stuff about the 2020 election, which he lied about. You know what I mean? That's not the news story. The news story is supposed to be he declassified a bunch of stuff that gives new insight into the 2020 election, period. Not that he lied about it. That's an editorialization. Or editorial, to the actual news story. It's a commentary. It's them giving opinion. You can't prove he lied. You can't prove that he ever lied about it. In fact, even like last night, I saw Judicial Watch release something about the big problems that happened in Georgia in 2020, and they're still investigating it. The 60-some-odd cases that almost all were turned away, if not all of them, because of lack of standing. There was all about procedure. They never, ever tried these cases on the merit. You can't, as somebody who wants to pretend you're a journalist, say that he continues to lie about or that he lied about his loss. You can't do that. That's not what you can, because you've got the freedom to speak, but you can't do that and pretend that you're being journalistically accurate. So, you know, when you write a story about the historic deal with Denmark and with Greenland, why not just say it's an historic deal between Denmark, Greenland, and the United States? You've got to say he even toyed with going militarily. What is that? How is that part of the story? Maybe him saying that got the deal done. Maybe you should report it that way. You doofus. That's what you get for being on the fart left. Boom. Full circle.
29: Got him.
2: Full circle. 888-941-PAGS. 888-941-7247. JoePags.com. Bottom of the hour, Vance Ginn, former White House chief economist, the guy who knows a lot about Biden versus Trump when it comes to the economy. 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We're back after this. Stay here.
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Lots to talk about with Vance Ginn. We appreciate him taking the time, as always. The left media is still, the fart left media is still freaking out over the fact that Trump said to CNN, MS Now, and Politico, you can't be at the White House. You don't have the right to be in the White House. Well, now the Guardian is jumping into the fray because, as we reported, White House TV now exists, and they're calling it literally state-run TV, and it is. It is, but they're saying it as if it's a bad thing. Literally state-run TV, Trump launches YouTube channel amid boycott by U.S. networks. White House press coverage row continues over while anchorless channel of the administration's latest and greatest streams, propaganda for the MAGA faithful. All right, that's where he turns into an ass wagon. This so-called reporter, Martin Bellum or Balam, looks like a doofus. I'll show you his picture. Look at the doofus. This guy says that because he's mad. He's big mad that he doesn't really have a case for why CNN, Politico, or MS Now should be in there. And there's nothing wrong with showing anchorless coverage of what this administration's doing. Not doing it for the MAGA base. He's doing it for the United States of America. If Biden were in there doing Biden TV, this guy'd be like, oh, this is so great. He's showing how great the administration is. Except this is how dumb a guy like Martin Balam is. Blam, he's kind of an idiot. Story goes on to say Donald Trump's previous television career centered on his role on The Apprentice.

0: but the U.S. president's latest media venture is a rather low-budget affair. The launch of Trump TV in the wake of his ban on several outlets from covering the White House, with major U.S. networks agree. By the way, he didn't ban them from covering the White House. They can cover it all they want. They just can't go to the White House. Okay, but Blam is just going to make it up as he goes, I guess. With major U.S. networks agreeing not to cover the president while the dispute continues, on Monday, the White House announced a new 24/7 YouTube live stream, which is promised. It promised would feature top past moments, announcements, and the latest and greatest from the administration, all in one place. The anchorless channel dispenses with traditional broadcast norms, with no schedule, no on-screen description of what's being shown, and zero context for where or when a clip was recorded. The effect of having the channel in the background is less like watching a news network and more like installing Trump wallpaper, a 24-hour fever dream of self-soothing propaganda for the MAGA faithful. This guy, how does this guy have a job? Damn, how does this guy have a job?
1: They're out there. They're the fart left.
0: And the fart left getting it done again. I don't understand if this man has a job and any sort of an outlet. I get it. The Guardian's a rag, but any sort of an outlet that purports to be a journalistic outlet. How is that a journalistic enterprise? Does this say that it's commentary? Maybe it's commentary. It just says Trump administration. They're running this like it's a story on the Trump administration. It's not. You know what this is? This is a commentary. It's an editorial. And a guy needs to say, this is my commentary and my opinion. Or the news story is, the White House launches Trump TV. Here's what's on it. Here's when it launched. Here's where you can see it. That's it. That's the news story. 888-941-PAGS. 888-941-7247. JoePags.com. Vance Ginn when we come back. Stay here.
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3: On the ones.
4: In southeast Dallas, due to road construction, southbound 45 is closed between I-20 and Highway 310. And in Dallas, look out for an accident blocking the right lane on eastbound I-30 at Beckley. Your forecast from the WBAP on-time experts 24/7 Weather Center.
5: I'm WFAA meteorologist Cassie Hyder. Our skies will stay mostly clear tonight. Temperatures drop down into the mid-70s tomorrow morning. For your Wednesday afternoon, lots of sunshine. Temperatures in the upper 90s and a light east wind. On Thursday, partly sunny. A high of 95 and a light wind coming in out of the east-southeast. By Friday, we're expecting temperatures to make it back into the mid-90s.
4: It's 88 in Dallas and 89 in Fort Worth. The news is brought to you by Ben Abbott and Associates. In his speech to the UN General Assembly, President Trump urged Iran to make a deal or face annihilation. Speaking with reporters afterwards, he reiterated that there are two choices.
6: In one case, it's obliteration, and the other alternative is potential greatness. It could be a great country.
4: Congress has voted three times to end the war and requires approval for further military action. 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With the U.S. ramping up on AI advancement, Chinese President Xi Jinping hopes to go further. Fox's Steve Harrington reports.
7: It's going to be interesting to see what the goals are from the Chinese side. Perhaps one thing will be for President Xi just to simply be seen to the world and especially to his people here at home to be managing this crucial relationship with the U.S. as equals. The push for AI here is strong. It's coming from the very top. It's coming from President Xi himself. It's a real top-down process. He says China intends to spend about $300 billion on data centers. And keep in mind, unlike in the U.S., it will be the Chinese government who owns and controls these data centers.
4: President Xi plans to meet with President Trump later this week to discuss AI issues. The president also plans to host a state dinner for Xi, where tech leaders from NVIDIA, OpenAI, and Apple are expected to attend. 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
12: That was the first time we ever went to LA. 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

0: There were two major, major issues for Americans. Number one was the border for many people, but also number one was the economy for many people. We were all talking about egg prices. We know egg prices are way down under Trump, but other prices, are they down as low as we would expect them to be, or are they higher than we would like them to be? Vance Ginn is a former chief economist for the Trump White House in the first time, and love to have him on. A great economist. Go to vanceginn.com. Vance, how are you? Good to see you.
1: Hey, I'm doing well, Joe. Always a pleasure to be with you.
0: It's my pleasure. So, people's economy, you and I both live in Texas, so we get a break on gas prices generally, but my favorite gas station is at $3.85 today. It was at $3.99 yesterday. That's a whole lot higher than we would have expected. In the first Trump administration, it was in the twos. It actually dipped under $2 a gallon for a while. Now, under Biden, the highest high was $5.02 a gallon, so we're still not there. But is the economy, for those watching and listening, as bad as it feels like it is for them, is it better than it was under Biden? Where are you as an economist? Where is the economy for a regular Joe out there in America?
1: Well, it's a good question. It's one that I face as well with a family and three kids, and you see how much food prices and everything else. But I think in many respects, the economy is better, right? The unemployment rate is lower. We're seeing people starting to join the labor force again, which is a good sign. But inflation still remains too high, right? I mean, it's around 3.4%, which is still better than what it was during Biden. So in that sense, I think we're better off. But we're still seeing it too fast. I mean, during the first Trump administration, average inflation was 1.8%. Now it's 3.4% during the second term, closer to 5-6% on average during the 4 years of Biden. So certainly better. But I think this is one reason why people still feel like this affordability crisis is around us. No matter if you're in Texas where we are or in California or somewhere else, of course, prices are much higher there than they are here. But there's still this kind of angst about what's going on in the economy because people just can't keep up.
0: Is the inflation, are the prices directly related to Iran, or just something else going on?
1: Well, so Iran's going to have some of that because of the effects that it has on energy prices, the Strait of Hormuz, and oil prices and things of that nature. But when you look at the general level of prices, we're talking about the consumer price index, inflation. And where does that come from? That's too much government spending and debt. We're still running about $2 trillion a year in national debt because Congress can't get their act in order when it comes to overspending. But also the Federal Reserve has overprinted money over the last, you know, several years. And so that inflation is still out there. In fact, I would say that some of the inflation is still from the Biden years. I don't like to blame everything on Biden. We're a couple, you know, a year and a half out of that. But there was so much deficit spending and monetary manipulation that we're still feeling the effects of the higher inflation. And we'll continue to until Congress can get their act in order with stopping.
0: I got to tell you something, and it's Vance Ginn. Go and check him out at vanceginn.com. He's got a great podcast as well. Go check that out. It's called Let People Prosper Show. There you go. Go check that out. So when it comes to affordability, the left has done a very good job with messaging. I think they're lying because under Biden, of course, $1 trillion for green energy, which was stupid, and all this, you know, out of control spending. But the left is doing a good job. So, all right, see, your prices aren't better. See, things still, inflation is still where it is. Is the Trump administration doing a good enough job? Now, the president's very good at patting himself on the back at what he should. But I don't know that the administration is doing a good enough job to say, these jobs coming back, these tariffs, whatever, this move on energy, deregulating this thing over here, that's why things will get better. Give us a minute. I don't think they're doing a very good job of selling that. Do you agree?
1: I agree with you with that, Joe. I think they should be doing a better job. I felt like there was, you know, and there's some things that the administration, Trump administration, is doing a much better job than, of course, the Biden administration is on deregulation. And we just don't hear them talking about how much they're deregulating, what the costs are, of how that's reducing those costs. But, and I'm not sure exactly why that's the case, because in the first administration, as you mentioned earlier, that I was a part of, that was something that we hammered a lot, was like, look at all these deregulations and how much savings and growth that's going to provide. And now maybe they're a little bit focused on other areas. There's a lot of things going on, right, with Iran and the Russia-Ukraine war and other things that are happening. But I think they need to get back to this idea that, you know, the way to improve affordability is by getting government out of the way. Not more government restrictions, not more bans. Like today, recently there's discussion about an export ban on diesel. I think that's also a bad idea, because what we need to do is figure out ways to remove the obstacles of producing more oil and diesel, not by imposing these restrictions in place. And so what it feels like to me is maybe they're going a little bit off track, sidetracking in different areas without really focusing on some of the key issues that are affecting Americans, which right now is this affordability issue.
0: I thought that the president imploring business to come back, and a lot of businesses have said we're going to invest trillions of dollars in the United States, build new factories, hire more people. I thought that would help the economy make the turn for the better, pretty quickly. In fact, you can build like a new factory or refurbish something, and you can deduct every cost, everything, 100%, like the first year, which is amazing. And they don't tout the praise of that as much either. Why aren't we seeing sort of a manufacturing and product boom again in this country, where we were a service economy for a long time? We're trying to start building stuff again. Is that just going to take a while?
1: Well, it does take a while, and you're right. Part of the one big beautiful bill, OB3 is what some of us call it, they made full expensing permanent, meaning that, like you said, you make a large investment, you can write off those costs in that year. That's the full expensing on your taxes, right? On your taxes. But that takes time, right? Because you've got to then put those in motion and you get new buildings being built. But one area that I think we are seeing a lot of new buildings being built are in data centers, right? Yeah. Data centers has been a huge boom to investment, also in construction jobs. And some have given, you know, I think some have pushed back on the data centers because of AI and some of their concerns about that, which maybe rightfully so. But that is one of the green spouts, if you will, green shoots of having more economic growth in those areas that are creating not only temporary jobs, which all construction jobs are ultimately temporary jobs, yeah. But also longer term jobs and growth in those communities of more tax revenue and other things. And so I think what we've seen is that maybe we've slowed down in some other areas of investment in our economy. And I think those will take some time to start building up. But we've certainly seen that with data centers and construction, that we are seeing those economic growth patterns start to begin, and hopefully will continue.
0: Former chief economist for the White House under President Trump the first time, Vance Ginn, PhD. When it comes to the data centers, the left is making AI and the data centers the boogeyman. And they're acting like, I mean, you've got some people who used to work with these companies saying in 10 years, 10% chance they're going to start killing us. And you've got Scott Bessent and President Trump himself coming out and saying, they're saying that because they wanted to alleviate any liability from themselves. And in other words, okay, they might start doing bad things, but you can't blame us. The government should take the liability. Is this a campaign thing? Is this a political thing to harm Trump in November? Why are they doing this? Is it the boogeyman, or are they making this up?
1: I think it's a boogeyman. I think it's fear-mongering. And anytime we start to see the people who are doing this say they need regulation from the government, you've got to start thinking about, well, why? And right. I think part of that is...
0: Please start regulating me. Who says that?
1: Right. I know. So I think a lot of it has to do, Joe, with this regulatory capture idea, right? You create barriers around you so that way competition can't come in and compete. And if they have such concerns about how quickly AI is taking off, which is, maybe it's rightfully so, I'm not quite sure, but why don't they just go ahead and do it voluntarily? They don't need government telling them to slow down. They can do it on their own, and they're not, because they want to be profitable. And my other concern here is that if we are to slow down here in the U.S. through government mandate and force, China is not going to do the same thing. We're in this race together, whether we like it or not. And I want America to be the best place for AI and innovation, because we have, you know, we have capitalism. And we have a constitutional republic that they do not have in China. Yes. And so I think the profit motive, the voluntary exchange, the trust that we have here in the United States will provide a much better AI system than China or really any other place in the world.
0: Yeah, I think that those on the left in this country that want to win this midterm election really want people in America to believe that Trump and Bessent and people like Pags all want you to die at the hands of AI. Mm-hmm. We'll save you from AI. It's just a political move, in my opinion. It's Vance Ginn. Make sure that you go check him out, vanceginn.com, and go see the podcast, Let People Prosper Show. Now, do we see you and hear you on the show?
1: Yes, yeah.
0: Good.
1: It's on YouTube and Apple Podcasts and everywhere else, a Substack newsletter as well. But yeah, it's audio and video.
0: And the new book is called Become an Empowered Patient. We'll talk about that in a second. I want to go down the rabbit hole a little bit. Those watching and listening, stay with us. The Fed really bothers me. It just does. It's a bunch of private bankers that are making the decisions for our money, printing way too much cash, as you said, that devalues what I have in my pocket or in the bank. And there's nothing backing it. There's no gold. There's no anything. We'll just print it. We'll just take it out of circulation. We'll do whatever we want. Plus, we'll build a $2.9 billion shrine to ourselves on the taxpayer dime. The whole thing drives me crazy. Can you tell me why Warsh, the guy that was handpicked by President Trump, decided to raise the interest rate? Would you have agreed with that move?
1: Yeah, so Kevin Warsh came in. The first two meetings that he had, they meet about every 6 weeks, right? This Federal Open Market Committee, and he's the chair now, appointed by or nominated by President Trump, and the Senate approved him a while back. Well, you know, the first two meetings, he didn't change interest rates. He kind of left them the same. But what I think what they've kept seeing is that inflation is starting to come back up again. Like I said earlier, it's 3.4% year over year. They would like the inflation rate to be closer to just 2%. So it's substantially higher than where they want it to be. And so while it does make it more costly on the national debt of paying that interest rate from 3.75% to 4%, that's where they increased it to, and right. mortgage rates are likely to go up, we're already starting to see the markets. We're sending interest rates higher even before the Fed acted. And I think that's because of the increases in the national debt. We're seeing about a $2 trillion a year in the deficit growing in the national debt. That money has to come from somewhere, and that affects treasury securities and those interest rates. So interest rates were already going up, and I think the Fed was just trying to match kind of what's going on there. So I agreed with what Kevin Warsh did, even though I do think it will create some, you know, it'll slow down the economy because interest rates will be higher. But I think that's better than the inflationary effects of their bad monetary policy for years under the previous guy, Jerome Powell. And so hopefully, you know, Kevin Warsh, even though he'll have some issues with Trump for a little while because Trump wanted lower interest rates, I think longer term, he's going to put us in a better situation to allow for the Trump pro-growth policies to really take effect and give us more economic growth instead of being just flooded with more inflation.
0: Treat me like I'm a five-year-old. How exactly is it that raising the amount of percentage it'll cost you to borrow money between institutions, how does that lower inflation?
1: Because the way they do that is take money out of the economy. And as you take money out of the economy, that means that you have more purchasing power. And if you could purchase, if you have more purchasing power, then that allows you to do a lot more things that gives you more entertainment and joy in the process. And so that's really what the Fed is trying to do right now, is to reduce the money supply and circulation, which raises the interest rate. That's how, that's the action that they'll take. And then that reduces the inflationary effects in the process.
0: Well, unfortunately, the side effect is people can't buy houses. Right. People are already complaining that it's hard to get into a house in 2026 in America. It's hard to go and finance a house. Like my mortgage percentage rate, I got it a long time ago, is I think 4.5. Right now, I think it's 7 or 7.5. I got some pitch yesterday from somebody. You've got great credit. We'll do a home loan for you at 7.5. I'm like, why would I do that? That's kind of stupid. So it already was too expensive to get a house. And as you said, buying, you know, mortgage rates are going to end up going up as a side note to this whole thing. So it's going to be even harder. How long should this last? Because what we want from the Trump economy is those who are working their faces off and have the American dream, they can go and get a house eventually.
1: Well, that's right. And I think a big part of that is removing the regulations, the zoning restrictions on building more houses. We need more houses to be built at the end of the day to meet those demands. And so while the interest rate will influence the cost of how much you're paying monthly, there might be a lot of other reasons why you need to move. We recently moved because we wanted to need a little bit bigger house. We have more kids now. Yeah. We wanted a pool. And so those are reasons, even though I had to pay a higher interest rate from 3% to 6%, I didn't like doing that. But there's other values that go into that. And my income has been rising. So if you can have a faster growing economy through the pro-growth policies that Trump is trying to put out there, they will allow for real wages to go up. And then they can afford the higher interest rate, which is slowing down inflation. Because if not, so let's say the Fed didn't act and they don't put a stop on this amount of inflation, then your real wages, the amount you can actually buy, will keep going down anyway. And so I think what this does is it allows for there to be a correction in the market with this higher interest rate. And then that will allow for us to have better purchasing power, more real prosperity into the future.
0: I like it. All right, it's Vanskin. So in other words, if I make more money, it's not going to hurt me as much when I go to try to buy a house. And hopefully the Trump economy is going to do that. Can the president do what he promised to do at this Republican convention? Can he give every adult American citizen $5,000?
1: Well, he can't do it directly through an executive branch or an EO. I think it's going to need to take an act of Congress, which is tough to get them to do anything these days.
0: Right.
1: I would also be hesitant of doing it because it would cost about $1.25 trillion at a time where we're already running deficits. So it's an interesting idea. I think it's one way that the president is trying to connect with the voters and adults across the country to say, look, I know that you're going through some tough times in this inflationary cycle that's been here since the Biden years and it's kind of continuing now. So he's trying to say, hey, look, I can give you some money. But we don't need more handouts, Joe. We need to find a way to reduce government spending. And this just adds more government spending because ultimately government spending is crowding out the productive private sector, is driving up interest rates, and it's contributing to the inflationary pressure that we feel. And so I don't like this idea of the $5,000 dividend.
0: I don't either.
1: I'm hopeful that Trump will start sticking more toward deregulation and, you know, indexing capital gains taxes for inflation. That should be a no-brainer. Those are the types of policies that I hope that he'll start pushing forward.
0: Well, the way that I would like to see it done, Vance, if it's going to happen, make it a tax deduction. I pay way too much in taxes. Yeah. If you want to make it a tax deduction, you can deduct so much if you've got two adult American citizens in the house, whatever. But to send out a check, I don't even know where he would get it. You don't have that kind of tariff money laying around. You already have $40 trillion in debt. So I'm not really, it would just be take it out of the air and say, here's $5,000. If I worked for it, like I don't want to give an adult American citizen $5,000 if they didn't work for it or if they don't pay any taxes or if they're on the dole. I mean, I think that would make better sense, wouldn't it?
1: Yeah, I think so. And, I agree with that. And one other thing that we had here recently was, Vice President J.D. Vance was talking about this amount of money coming from daycares to single or stay at home moms, not single, but stay at home moms, about $9,000. And, that also expands the number of people that you're providing these payments to, which is another increase in cost. And, and also distorts whether or not people should stay home or go to work or something else. And I think we need to get away, in my view, get away from this sort of social engineering and get back to limited government. and the more that you limit government on less spending, less regulation, and lower taxes, the more money that will be in the pockets of families and parents to do what's best for their family.
0: Yeah, you and I agree. It is Vance King. Go to VanceKing.com. Check out the podcast called Let People Prosper Show. Go and check that out. His new book is called Become an Empowered Patient. I've got maybe 45 seconds, maybe a minute. Vance, tell me about the book. What are people going to find it when they get this book?
1: Well, I hope they'll go check it out. And it's with Dr. Dean Waldman, who is a medical doctor. And we go through and dissect what's going on in the healthcare market and saying, look, there's too much middlemen in the process, whether it be the government, private health insurance companies, or others. It's not usually the patient and the doctor. So becoming an empowered patient is all about bringing the doctor and patient back together into these exchanges and having a better healthcare system at a lower cost to taxpayers. And I think if we can do that, we'll be in a much better situation, healthy-wise, as individuals, but also for the federal government, because we spend a lot of money on healthcare today that just moves money around and creates a worse situation.
0: And so much has been done lately to really screw up our understanding of our healthcare system. Obamacare to what exchange, 27,000 different Medicare policies that are available. I mean, the whole thing is not very easy. Plus, who's getting Medicaid that doesn't deserve Medicaid? Go educate yourself. Get this book. It's called Become an Empowered Patient. I'm glad that you did it. Go check out his podcast as well. It's Vance Ginn, PhD, President Ginn Economic Consulting. Vance, thanks a million as always.
1: Hey, thank you, Joe. 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
0: Yo, you have me. 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That's going to do it for this one. We're back after this in the Joe Pags Show.

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14: Gotta get out of here. We appreciate Vanskin coming in, as always, giving us incredible knowledge about the economy. It's certainly better than people on the left are pretending it is. The president doing what he can. Yes, Iran does affect it. We're always going to give you the truth. We do appreciate him stopping by. Gotta get out of here for now. That is Sam. That is Polo. I am Joe. Back tomorrow, Greg Bovino, the former ICE commander. Don't miss it. That show tomorrow. Keep it here.
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19: On the ones.
20: In southeast Dallas, due to road construction, southbound 45 is closed between I-20 and Highway 310. In Dallas, look out for an accident blocking the right lane on eastbound I-30 at Beckley Avenue. Also in Dallas, the southbound side of the tollway has been reduced. Only one lane between Walnut Hill Lane and Lover's Lane. Your forecast from the WBAP On-Time Experts 24-7 Weather Center.
21: I'm WFAA meteorologist Cassie Hyder. Our skies will stay mostly clear this evening and into tonight as temperatures drop into the mid-70s. We're expecting mostly sunny skies on your Wednesday, a high of around 97 with a light east wind. On Thursday, partly sunny, highs in the mid-90s, and then on Friday, partly sunny, highs in the mid-90s. Temperatures won't go down until sometime next week.
20: It's 88 in Dallas and 89 in Fort Worth. The news is brought to you by the Mullen & Mullen Injury Law Firm. President Trump delivered his speech before the United Nations General Assembly today, defending his record. Fox's Lucas Tomlinson has more from New York City.
22: I do not believe in letting problems fester. While others have talked, I have acted.
23: It's been nearly 7 months since President Trump launched Operation Epic Fury against Iran. Diplomatic solution has, so far, proven elusive.
22: I have a big decision to make. Will a deal be made with Iran, or do I annihilate the Islamic Republic?
23: President Trump's special envoys Steve Witkoff and Jared Kushner met with Iranian officials in New York for 3 hours. The president had his own meetings, including Ukrainian President Volodymyr Zelensky and Venezuelan leader Delcy Rodriguez.
20: The president also said that he would rename artificial intelligence to superintelligence, adding that government documents will reflect that change. Court documents unsealed today reveal that the Texas Rangers are pursuing criminal charges, including manslaughter against leadership at Camp Mystic.
24: State investigators obtained 14 search warrants targeting digital records of camp operators after the July 2025 flash flood, which killed 27 campers and counselors. Investigators cite evidence of gross criminal negligence and failure to execute safety evacuations. Cameron Fairchild, WBAP News.
20: 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Stocks in today, mixed. As energy rises, Fox's Hillary Barsky reports.
25: The Dow fell, weighed down by financials. However, the Nasdaq rose for a fresh record close, with West Texas Intermediate crude trading over $89 a barrel. Tech was the best performing S&P 500 sector, while financials lagged. The Magnificent Seven big cap tech stocks were mixed in choppy trading, while software stocks declined on AI disruption jitters. Airline and cruise operators advanced as oil prices fell. The Dow winners, Amgen, Home Depot, and Sherwin-Williams, the Dow Decliners, JP Morgan Chase, Caterpillar, and Travelers. The Dow down 185 points, the Nasdaq higher by 122, S&P 500 down a fraction. Hillary Barsky, Fox News.
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1: Lane Kiffin, the head coach of the LSU Tigers, right? Embroiled in a controversy, but now we find out that Lane Kiffin was getting his advice, legality-wise, from ChatGPT.
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14: Great radio stations across the land, along with Sam and Polo. It is the Joe Pags Show. There's a lot going on. There's a lot to get to. The president spoke today at the UN. I've got a lot of sound bites from that we'll get to eventually, but I do want to get you updated on this ICE shooting in Austin, Texas, which is about an hour north of me. It's been misreported the entire time on purpose. The main, the legacy, whatever you want to call it, the affiliate media, they've all been lying about it. If you just took their word for it, and I mean the AP, Reuters, I mean, you can just go down the list. If you took all of their word for it, there's some innocent father who happens to be Venezuelan driving DoorDash to support his family who was shot in the back by ICE as he was delivering food. That's what you would believe. By the way, Chip Roy on this program next hour will talk about this in earnest, but I do want to get into the nuts and bolts, what we do know today. Remember, we had Greg Kassar yesterday, the representative, either from that district or just outside of that district. I still can't tell. Some maps say he's just outside of it, and it's Doggett's district. Some maps say it is his district. I don't honestly know. But that said, he came out yesterday and talked about this poor guy had a bullet in his back and nobody has given him any pain medication. They took him out, they ripped him out of the hospital and threw him into a detention center. And I said we should wait and see. Now, I made it clear that I think that ICE vehicles should certainly have lights and sirens. I think they should be marked. And I think that it should be a regular traffic stop. Well, we now have seen some video, and it's not clear enough for me to show it to those who are watching this, but we've seen some video that the two vehicles that are chasing him have lights and sirens. You can hear them, you can see them, but they are not marked. I still think they should be marked as law enforcement in some form or fashion. That said, if somebody with lights and sirens is behind me, and I'm in a safe area, I'm going to stop. Well, it turns out there's been another twist in the story. He did stop. He was pulled over. It was a traffic stop. And when they said, we're from ICE, and you got to come with us, he took off. That's the reporting from the DHS. So does that change your perspective on the entire thing? And again, the headline should be, ICE shoots illegal alien with final order of removal. And then you can get into his driver, DoorDash, or he's got a family, or he's whatever. Came here from Venezuela, CBP-1, Biden administration. You can do all that later. The story is what I just said. Immigrations and Customs Enforcement shot a Venezuelan national who is in the country illegally with a final order of deportation. Now let's find out why that happened. Because I'm not here to say that ICE was right or wrong. I'm just telling you, those are the facts of the case. So our good friend Brianna Morello, independent journalist, goes down the list of the lies that are out there and what DHS is saying in response. So let me just go down this list from about an hour ago. DHS is fact-checking the claims made on the ICE-involved shooting in Austin with an illegal alien, Wilbur Rafael Garces Perez. I know a lot of people in San Antonio say Perez. I say Perez. I grew up in South Florida. My best friend was Javen Perez. Anyway, here's what DHS is saying. The claim is ICE refused to remove the bullet from the illegal alien's body. Fact, this is false. ICE does not and would not advise nor be the authority on a medical procedure for an illegal alien at a hospital. Claim, the illegal alien had a valid work permit. Fact, this is false. The illegal alien's work permit expired in 2025. Furthermore, a work permit does not grant legal status. Claim, the illegal alien was ordered removed in absentia. Fact, yes. This is why aliens must show up to the removal proceedings. Legal obligations do not end because someone's address changed. Claim, the illegal alien is here legally. Fact, this is false. The person is in the U.S. illegally. He entered illegally under the Biden administration. The illegal alien had no valid work permit, had no protective status, had no final, and did have a final order of removal from a Department of Justice immigration judge. Claim, this illegal alien has received no pain medication. Fact, this is false. This illegal alien is receiving medical care around the clock, including pain medication. Claim, the illegal alien has been forced to sleep on the floor. Fact, this is false. The illegal alien was released from the hospital and arrived at the detention facility just a few hours later, where he slept on a bed. Aliens in ICE custody receive a higher standard of living than most prisons that hold U.S. citizens. Claim, the illegal alien was indiscriminately targeted by ICE. Fact, this is false. This illegal alien was the subject of a targeted vehicle stop. What makes someone a target for immigration enforcement is whether they are here legally or illegally in the U.S. Resisting officers and evading arrest is dangerous for our officers, illegal aliens, and the public. That's from DHS. We remind the public that resisting officers and evading arrest is a felony and a federal crime. Sanctuary politicians need to stop encouraging this dangerous behavior that puts our officers and the public at risk. This dangerous attempt to evade arrest comes after sanctuary politicians held webinars and provided resources and tips for how to openly defy ICE. Alexandria Ocasio-Cortez hosted a webinar providing tips for illegal aliens to evade arrests at homes, workplaces, or in public. Dan Goldman posted a video online calling on illegal aliens to make a plan for ICE encounters. Los Angeles Mayor Karen Bass issued multilingual flyers and online resources advising illegal aliens on how to evade arrest. California Governor Gavin Newsom released guides and sanctuary laws advising illegal aliens how to recognize ICE, block entry, and defy arrest. Claim that ICE needs to get out of Austin. Fact, this is false. ICE will not be slowing down nor leaving Austin. DHS is tasked with enforcing the laws passed by Congress. We do not pick and choose which laws to enforce or where to enforce them. We will continue to enforce our nation's laws. And there's a picture of the guy. Brianna, of course, always doing great reporting. Now, I watched some local, stuff online. I watched some national stuff online. I read up on this story everywhere. And nobody's reporting that. Now, this is not Brianna saying that what ICE is saying is true, or DHS is saying is true. She's just reporting what they're saying. And yesterday, I told you I was incredulous when it came to this guy having a bullet in his neck and not getting any pain medication. And then, of course, I also said, you'll recall this, how is he calling in to do a news conference in Spanish with his lawyer on media when he's got a bullet in his back and no pain medication? Who started the lie that he's lying on, that he's sleeping on the ground? Who started that lie? Who started the lie that he's not getting any medical help, medical attention? Who started that one? We're just going to say whatever we say. And again, you know, you got, this is the lead story all over the place, especially here in Texas. And they're leading with nothing but lies being told by, or what DHS is calling lies being told by this guy's lawyer. When did we become a system of journalism, so-called journalism, where we said, well, according to his lawyer, and then they just spill the entire story? Because as of yesterday, we were told it was through a license plate reader that saw it was him. Now DHS is saying it was a targeted enforcement move on this guy because he's here illegally. Now, did he become targeted because of the license plate reader? I don't know. I'd like to talk to Mark Wayne Mullen and find out. I'm glad to know there were lights and sirens, and there were. I saw them. I don't know if there was body cam video, and there should be. I think there should be body cam video on anything and everything they do. Anything and everything. Without a doubt. Because I want them to be in trouble if they do it wrong. I don't want them exonerated when they do it right, which is the vast majority of times. Did you hear on any outlet other than me, unless you follow Brianna over online, have you heard anywhere else that he was stopped, was told that he was going to be arrested, then took off? Does anybody else say that? That's according to DHS. Do I know that it happened that way? I'll tell you this. I saw a piece of video that was released by Sarah Hernandez, I think her last name is, great reporter, who says, look at this video, shows two ICE vehicles, lights and sirens blaring, and this what was it, a Toyota? Hauling ass, just going. Now, again, did you go to bed last night thinking this was an innocent father driving DoorDash in the country legally? Oh, he just happened to miss one immigration hearing or something, and ICE targeted him because he's Hispanic? Is that what you thought? Because Greg Kassar said so? Who's either lying or really stupid? I invited him on the show today. He's not going to respond to me. Because then he'd have to actually answer real questions. Why didn't Kassar, instead of grandstanding and going out there and saying things that he couldn't verify, why didn't he get a hold of Mark Wayne Mullen and ask him? In fact, Kassar today walks out and says this, which tells you the entire story as to why they're all glomming onto this. They're hoping to get to their end goal. They're hoping to get to what their goal has been for generations now. This is what they want to happen to those who are here legally.
2: And then we should pass a pathway to legal status and to citizenship for the millions of people who work in this community, so that no president and no political party could ever do anything like this ever again.
14: Let's just break that down a second. First, he says legal status, a pathway to legal status, which I'm still against. But if you've got legal status, even if you came here illegally, you still can't vote. Then he says to citizenship. What do citizens have the right to do that legal status people don't? They have the right to vote. That's what this is about. Greg Kassar couldn't give two planks about this guy from Venezuela. Could not care about him less than he does. That's how little he cares about this guy and his family and his DoorDash job. This guy cares about voting. Now, listen to it again. Now that he's let the cat out of the bag, he doesn't want a few people. He says the millions of people in our community. Well, the city of Austin doesn't have millions of people there illegally. I don't know what the hell he's talking about. He must be talking about nationwide. Here it is again.
2: And then we should pass a pathway to legal status and to citizenship for the millions of people who work in this community, so that no president and no political party could ever do anything like this ever again.
14: I mean, the guy's a fool. Because the Democrat Party's going to be very angry at him because he just let the cat out of the bag. Dude, did you say the quiet part out loud? We're not supposed to say that. Let me remind you, and it might have been 10 years ago now, but U.S. Senator Ted Cruz at one point offered a path to legal status to every illegal alien in the country. I believe he offered this to Chuck Schumer, who was then the Senate Majority Leader. But there was a stipulation. You can have legal status. You can have all the coverage that a normal citizen would have, except you can never vote. How do you think Chuck Schumer responded? That law isn't on the books. He said it's a non-starter because they want them to be citizens. When you're a citizen, you get to vote. That's all this has ever been about. Now that you've got new information, tell me, how did your local news cover this? How did the stories show up in your feed from the different outlets? Did anybody lead with the fact that he's here illegally? Anybody lead with the fact that he was a target of their investigation? Anybody lead with the fact that he was stopped and he took off again? Anybody lead with the fact that they had lights and sirens? Anybody? Or did you get the story that I told you that it was a DoorDash dad got shot in the back, no pain medication, made him sleep on the floor? Come on, man. 888-941-PAGS, 888-941-7247. I want to hear from you on this because we are going to call out the fake news every day. We're going to call them out, tell you the real story, because let me go on record and say this again, and I said it yesterday. If it turns out ICE did something wrong here, I will call them out and tell you the truth. But I know, just by the numbers, inherently, law enforcement does the job right the vast majority of the times. And if they got this one wrong, I'll call them out. If they would have gotten Renee Good wrong, I would have called them out. They didn't. If they got Alex Pretty wrong, they're still investigating, I'll call them out. But I'm here to tell you, there was way more to the story, and a lot of you bought the story hook, line, and sinker. Well, not a lot of you, because if you watch or listen to my program, you're pretty smart. But all these news organizations, so-called news organizations, aren't. They told half the story, and it was disgusting. 888-941-PAGS, JoePags.com. I want to hear from you. Keep in mind, Chip Roy, next hour, he's still in Congress. He's my member of Congress. He's going to be next hour to break this down and a whole lot more when it comes to the banning, the so-called banning of CNN and MS Now and Politico. We're going to get into all that and then some. 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We're back after this.
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7: I'm glad to have you. Thanks. I appreciate you stopping by. What's happening, people? What's shaking? What do you know? How has this coverage been where you live? How has this coverage been? Because, like we say here, they put the F in news. An F for fake. I mean, I haven't seen, honestly, unless it's somebody that we know is a conservative-leaning outlet, you haven't seen the truth on this. And that's not to say conservative-leaning outlets are always right, but you haven't seen the truth on this case. You know, I saw one news guy, look at the flowers that they're putting down. There are like four flowers there. Look at the protests in Austin. You have like six people there. And nobody knew the deal yet. All they knew, and this is so stupid that we still do identity politics like this. I thought this went away with the previous generation. Like, no matter who was fighting, my dad was pulling for the Italian guy. I mean, that was it. You know what I mean, Sam? No matter who it was.
8: Yeah. Yep, that's
7: correct. His name was Gugliotta or something. We're rooting for him, man.
8: Yep.
7: You know what I mean? I mean, for goodness sakes. And if the other guy was black, I'll be honest with you. He was rooting against the black guy. Because it was a white guy that he was fighting. I mean, I don't live that way. Most of you don't live that way. I was a fan of Muhammad Ali in the ring. Not necessarily his politics. I was a fan of Mike Tyson in the ring. Not necessarily what he did outside the ring. My favorite baseball player was Reggie Jackson. I mean, I thought that went away with my generation, Gen X. And for some reason, the knee-jerk reflex, when ICE does something that the community wants to deem bad, if it's against somebody who's got an Hispanic last name, we're all supposed to rise up if you're an Hispanic and say, I support the guy driving the DoorDash. He did nothing wrong, and ICE, probably a bunch of white supremacists, shot him. We don't even know the ICE people could all be Hispanic. The majority, I believe, of Border Patrol agents in the CBP are Hispanic. So I don't know why these so-called news outlets have to continue to lie. If you told the truth, you might get better ratings. And again, the last newscast I anchored was, actually, I anchored here in San Antonio when I first moved here as well, when the local anchor guy, Randy Beamer, was off. I filled in for him. But the last full-time anchor job I had, which I left early on purpose to do radio and do what I do now, and those of you listening in Albany, Schenectady, Troy, you probably watched me. We got the best ratings on the planet. Well, that market anyway, sitting next to Liz Bishop, we did everything we could to just do really good news reporting, to do really good anchoring, to be a face and a personality that you wanted to tune into every night. It was never, I have to knee-jerk react and go left. If I hear one more local television news anchor say something about gender-affirming care, you got to be kidding me. You are taking a side when you say that. You're taking a side. That's not news reporting. There is no such thing as gender-affirming care. At all. No, what's happening is people are getting operations to change how their body physically looks. They hope it looks like the other gender.

0: That's the truth of it. You call it gender-affirming care. You are literally reporting that they are affirming their gender by having this operation, and they're not. So stop making assumptions because you're assuming whatever the ethnicity is, or the gender is, or the orientation is, or the religion is. You've got to take that side. Look, I do not only take the side of a Christian. If a Christian's doing something wrong, I will be against that person, even though I'm Christian. You get what I'm laying down? So hopefully you're getting the real news from us, and you move on past that other stuff. When we come back, we're going to break down some of what President Trump had to say at the UN today. Really, really biting speeches. I mean, he went right after Iran. Cuba at one point walks out as he's speaking. So make sure you stick around for that. 888-941-PAGS. 888-941-7247. JoePags.com. Scroll down, click on contact. Coming right back. Stay here.
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3: On the ones.
4: In southeast Dallas, due to road construction, southbound 45 is closed between I-20 and Highway 310. And in Dallas, the southbound side of the tollway has been reduced. Only one lane between Walnut Hill and Lover's Lane. Your forecast from the WBAP On-Time Experts 24-7 Weather Center.
5: I'm WFAA meteorologist Cassie Hyder. Our skies will stay mostly clear this evening and into tonight as temperatures drop into the mid-70s. We're expecting mostly sunny skies on your Wednesday, a high of around 97 with a light east wind. On Thursday, partly sunny, highs in the mid-90s. And then on Friday, partly sunny, highs in the mid-90s. Temperatures won't go down until sometime next week.
4: It's 87 in Dallas and 85 in Fort Worth. President Trump met with Ukrainian President Vladimir Zelensky on the sidelines of the United Nations General Assembly. He told reporters that Russia's Vladimir Putin is willing to attend a trilateral meeting.
6: To be honest with you, it's time. A lot of people being killed, and they don't want that, but I think they both want to see the war end.
4: Zelensky stated that he and the president discussed an energy ceasefire. Putin, however, has shown no signs that he plans to end Russia's invasion. Your money news brought to you by NetWorthRadio.com. Saudi Arabia's crucial oil pipeline is reportedly back up and running. Fox's Jonathan Savage has more.
7: Reuters cites three sources as saying Saudi Arabia's east-west pipeline has started operations. Exports from the Red Sea port Yanbu could resume later today. Drone attacks forced Saudi Arabia to close the pipeline 9 days ago. It's been vital for allowing the Saudi oil industry to continue exports in the light of Iran's effective closure of the Strait of Hormuz. Around 4% of the global supply has been rerouted to Yanbu. Three pumping stations were damaged in attacks blamed on Iran-backed militias based in Iraq. Jonathan Savage, Fox News.
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0: Great to have you. Thanks. I appreciate you stopping by. Sam Brienne is all over it. She just posted a video of the body cam of this thing.
1: Really? There is a body cam.
0: There is body cam.
1: Yeah. There wasn't.
0: Oh,
1: another fake news story.
0: What? Somebody put the F in news and said there was no body cam?
1: Yep.
0: There's clearly body cam. No, he wasn't shot in the neck. Yes, he was shot in the back, and it's very close to his spine. Yes, he's walking. Yes, he's looking, you know, he's looking like he got shot, but he's up and moving. He's not dead. He's not in a coma. They're not refusing him medical care. In fact, they're cutting his shirt off so they can get to the wound and treat it. I'm not going to play it because it's just going to be some noise and who knows if they're cursing or whatever. But again, Brianna Morello over on X, and she's way on top of this. So there is body cam, which is good. And I said yesterday, I want body cam. I want to see exactly what happened. And once I see the entire thing, I'll give you my opinion as to whether it was righteous or not. The new information today suggests that what we heard yesterday was almost the opposite of what really happened. And that's a problem for me. It is. Again, more on this with Chip Roy next hour. He's a U.S. representative from here in Texas. He's my representative, and he's got a lot to say about this. I want to talk a little bit about the ban, the so-called ban. It is not a ban of CNN, MS Now, and Politico from doing journalism, from being the press. It is a ban from the White House property. You can still report. Now, keep in mind, CNN and MS Now and Politico others have said, we're not going to cover the president. We're not going to cover him at all. So Marco Rubio was on, I believe this is with NBC today, talking about it.
2: The White House feels very strongly, and the president feels very strongly, that the coverage he gets, and I can't blame him. Look, I got to be honest with you. Maybe you're not going to like to hear this, but I watch a lot of American news coverage, and it sounds, in some cases, for example, like they're rooting for Iran. It sounds like they highlight anything Iran says in all their public statements as true, and they downplay everything American officials say is wrong. I don't think that that is what's behind this, but I think there's a trend line here that's very positive. So look, the White House feels very strongly.
3: With all due respect, should media outlets...
0: Let me just stop you. Why is this guy interrupting? I mean, Rubio's answering. He's only taken about 30 seconds. Let the guy say what he's going to say. And then, but instead he goes, oh, Mr. Secretary, with all due respect, I forget this guy's name. I was on MSNBC with him once. I forget the guy's name. Either way, he's interrupting and proving the point. As Rubio's trying to say, here's my take. You had me on. I'm the Secretary of State. Let me finish my take. The guy's interrupting.
3: Be banned because the president doesn't like their coverage. Should you be able
2: to? Well, they're not banned.
3: They are banned. They're banned from the White House.
2: No, we're not closing CNN. Well, that's different. What they want is access to the workspace that the president
3: does. Does it sit right with you?
2: The president feels very strongly that why should I have people working in my building and in my office that I believe are not honestly covering my administration? That's how he feels. We're not closing CNN. There aren't a bunch of police officers or soldiers kicking down the doors of MSNBC or MS Now, whatever it's called, and arresting people and unplugging it from the grid. They're just not allowed to work from the workspace at the White House.
3: But there'll be no changes to your traveling pool of reporters.
2: Well, we haven't discussed it, but again, I think, okay. The administration, this is a decision the White House made about coverage in the White House. Like, I'll do a press conference today, and I imagine there'll be reporters there tomorrow, and there'll be reporters there from every outlet. I don't ask them who they're with, and so forth. And I don't think the White House is saying they're not able to cover the president. What he is saying, they're going to all write stories and do stories about the president. What he is arguing is, why should I have these people? What right do they have to be embedded in this building? They can cover the White House. They just can't have a desk there.
0: The guy's name is Craig something. Is it Craig Melvin? Is that his last name, Sam? Do we know?
1: Let me check. I don't know.
0: I think it might be Melvin. I've been on with him on MSNBC only one time. He tried to talk about how the wall hasn't helped at all between Juarez City and El Paso. And this is because Beto O'Rourke was running. Beto. He was running and claiming that the wall did nothing. He wanted to take it down. And I gave him stats that prove that it's exponentially safer now because of that wall. And he never asked me back on. Is that his name, Craig Melvin?
1: Yes.
0: I knew it was Craig something. Either way, why continue to jump in? Why call it a ban when it's not? I mean, even Rubio had to say, well, it's a ban of the White House. Nobody, listen, I said it yesterday and I'll say it again. If somebody from the Trump administration showed up at CNN headquarters or MS Now or Politico, kicked the doors in, arrested them at gunpoint because they did mean reporting on Trump, I would be out in the protest with you saying that would be wrong. That's not what's going on. You have no right to be at the White House. They keep on trying to frame this to their few viewers that this somehow is a ban of coverage of President Trump. It's not. And I've got a piece of audio and video in a second that will prove beyond the shadow of a doubt that it's not, because one of them is there today covering the president.
4: Obviously, the president is meeting with a lot of world leaders tomorrow.
0: This is Caitlin Collins from CNN. She was the White House reporter who clearly is not going to be allowed to go to the White House anymore. And instead of talking about how important is it to get in front of world leaders when you've got this war with Iran, how important is it to get the president out there with the right message for the American people so that they understand exactly what's going on when it comes to Iran, when it comes to Russia and Ukraine, when it comes to fill-in-the-blank global issue right now. But instead, she makes it about CNN not being allowed to go to the White House.
4: Obviously, the president is meeting with a lot of world leaders tomorrow. How do you think those world leaders see the president's ban of three outlets that are covering him because he doesn't like their coverage?
5: Oh, I think...
0: You notice that she left out the word White House.
5: I think when they actually unpack American jurisprudence, Supreme Court precedent, in multiple cases in the 60s, 70s, and as recently as a few years ago, absolutely, we have a First Amendment, your right to publish, your right to your right for free speech, but what you don't have an inherent right to is to have access to any government institution that you want.
0: I mean, this is a great point that he makes, and she's sitting there, and again, she's got an opportunity to sit down with a member of the administration. This is Michael Waltz, the UN ambassador to the United States. He is in the administration on CNN doing this interview. Does anybody else see the irony there? If you're banned, why is this guy from the administration talking to you on your air?
5: In particular, Caitlin, like the corrections that go on, the false reporting, the anonymous sources are a real disservice, I think, to the American people.
4: But how does that, I mean, what's the message to world leaders if he's banning coverage because he doesn't like what the reporter
0: is? There's no message to world leaders. Is she on something? I think she might need a drug test. Is she on something? World leaders didn't go, man, I wonder why he's not letting Caitlin Collins in the White House. Sam, is he saying, you think the world leaders are saying that?
1: I don't think the world leaders care.
0: I don't even know who she is, be honest with you. But she's making this whole interview with Michael Waltz about her.
5: The message to world leaders is we need an open, free, and fair, and objective press corps. And that's not what we're seeing right now.
4: How do we have an open and free and fair press corps if he's saying, well, this outlet I don't like, so they can't come into the Oval Office, but other outlets can still go in?
5: You just ignored what I just said. You don't have an inherent right to any government facility that you want, whether it's Langley or the White House. And that has been determined by multiple Supreme Court cases, the 60s, 70s, as recently as a few years
4: but
5: ago.
4: But actually, that case found...
5: That's an important distinction.
0: Let me just stop it here, because this is annoying me, too. They're so great at CNN, they've got two microphones on these two people, and somehow there's a delay between them. Those of you in the car listening, or listening on the radio, or listening on the podcast, they're both in the same place. They're sitting right next to each other, like outside the UN. Why would there be a delay between the microphones?
4: Remember you said that to Dana Bash on Sunday. That case found that...
5: I just quoted one case. I mean, there's been several.
4: The case you're referencing found that reporters don't have carte blanche access to everything, but you can't just ban outlets based on their viewpoint or their reporting. He's not saying no reporters can come in the Oval Office.
5: He's not saying don't go out and report. We're talking right now. I mean, we're talking right now. I'd hope we talked about the reforms that we're going to do at the United Nations, an important international institution. But if we want to spend the entire time talking about this, fine.
4: We just talked about Iran and Russia.
5: What we haven't talked is this institution that we're actually trying to reform that many people thought he'd walk away from. We haven't talked about the $1 billion of cuts that we've imposed here. That
0: she's so completely unintelligent, she doesn't realize this line of questioning is exactly what got you kicked out of the White House.
5: The American people are going to benefit from the 3,000 employees, UN bureaucrats that they're now firing, the 25% of peacekeepers.
4: Isn't that because the president banned three outlets on the verge of...
5: Hey, I'm standing here talking to CNN, and separate. You just referenced when I was on CNN on Sunday morning. That is very different than you have access to any government institution that you want. I mean, those are two separate and distinct things.
4: The president is making an argument now that it's a national security threat. He did not make that argument on Friday or Saturday or Sunday. How is reporting on the president a national security threat?
0: She's such a spoiled brat. I mean, she is so butthurt over this. She thinks that she's going to make those watching, the four people watching, going to make them think that she's right. There's nothing she's saying that is winning this argument with him.
5: When we have outlets that are relying on anonymous sources and talking about the levels of ammunition we have in the middle of conflict, when we're talking about vulnerabilities that the United States have, when in fact we're talking about deployment orders for our soldiers, our Navy, our Air Force, that are highly classified, that's absolutely a national security threat and should be investigated and prosecuted.
4: Well, that's not what the president cited when he banned CNN and the two other outlets. But on the munitions, that was in the Inspector General's report from the Pentagon talking about shortages. I mean, that was a that is legally obligated to give that report to Congress, right?
5: Yeah, I hope we have a lot of airtime to talk about this. There's an investigative report, but there's also been a whole slew of anonymous sources, and we know our adversaries pay attention to the headlines, and when you're essentially signaling to the world that the United States is out of ammunition, when in fact that's not true, that's a legitimate concern, and it certainly is a threat to our national security.
4: But the IG report talked about munition shortages, did it not?
5: The IG report is talking about shortages in our defense industrial base that, in fact, if you go back to the cuts under the Obama administration and sequestration, have built up to this point in time when we were overly focused and bogged down in Middle East wars, then we weren't putting the munitions in place that we need now for these types of high-end conflicts. That's what the IG report was talking about. That's very different than anonymous sources on Secretary Hegseth's deployment book.
0: I mean, she did so badly. I wanted to play that whole thing for you because she did so badly. And then she went to bed last night and thought, I really got him. This is how completely disconnected these people are. And again, what did CNN say? CNN said when they were banned from the White House, not from reporting, CNN said, we're not going to cover you then. In fact, Wolf Blitzer, I did a hit on Newsmax before the show tonight. Wolf Blitzer went on CNN and said, the president's speaking, and we do have a pool feed, but we've decided to not take it. We'll monitor it and let you know if any news breaks. It's news breaking that the president is speaking at the UN. You know, just like they covered every single time Barack Obama farted, they covered it. Every single time. Hey, Obama farted. Let's go live. Sam, remember a lot of Obama fart coverage, I think.
1: I do not. But did you hear the misspeak by the VP?
0: No. What did he say?
1: He accidentally called the far left the fart left.
0: There
1: and
0: you
1: then
0: go.
1: He called himself out for
0: But listen, I don't blame him. If you got audio on that, get it to me. I don't blame him. The president today notices when he shows up at the UN that little Caitlin Collins is there.
6: Mr. President, two-thirds of Americans don't think the U.S. is winning the war with Iran. When will
0: how annoying is this woman? Two-thirds of Americans don't think the U.S. is... What poll is that?
7: So it's an honor to be here. I'm surprised that CNN is here covering me.
6: The United Nations allowed us in, sir.
7: You should not be here covering me. You said you weren't going to cover me. You shouldn't be covering me.
0: He's telling the truth. You said you weren't going to cover me, and here you are covering the United Nations let us in, sir. Right, but you weren't going to cover him. And your network isn't running the speech. Yet for some reason, you hightailed it right in there. Made sure to ask him a stupid question. Two-thirds of Americans say we're not winning the Iran war. That's what she has for him as he's about to give a speech at the UN. And Melania Trump, the first lady, is like laughing at her.
6: Two-thirds of Americans don't think that the U.S. is winning the war with Iran. When will it end?
7: We're making a lot of progress. Our country is doing really, really well. Thank you very much.
6: Americans don't think the United States is winning the war.
0: And she doesn't realize how annoying she is. Does anybody out there watch her and go, damn, I'm getting some good news from her. That's a great voice, soothing voice. Sam, I think I nailed it.
1: You did. I mean, there is a benefit to having such an annoying voice because, I mean, he heard her over anyone else.
0: Well, I mean, he heard her because he probably is used to that annoying voice in his face at the Oval Office, where she's not allowed to be anymore. Been banned. Banned.
1: Banned.
0: 888-941-PAGS, 888-941-7247, joepags.com. They're going to keep lying about this ban being some widespread ban when it's not. What is your take on it? Where are you on this this threesome of media not allowed to be inside the White House, inside the Oval Office, and give the president and the administration a hard time anytime they feel like it? And it's so ironic that she's sitting there with a member of the administration complaining that she's not allowed to cover the administration. 888-941-PAGS, joepags.com. Keep it here.
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1: Glad to have you. Thanks. I appreciate you stopping by. The Joe Pag Show will continue on the ICE-related shooting yesterday, ICE-involved shooting yesterday in Austin, Texas, with Chip Roy next hour. Don't miss a second of that, about 40 minutes from now. Do not touch that dial, as I said. Let me go to the phone lines in the meantime. From San Antonio, it's Zach. Zach, what's going on? Hi.
2: Hey, Joe. So, about CNN, MS, Now, and Politico, they're no more banned than the banned book section at, let me call that bookstore, rhymes with Narns and Bobel. You know, like, they're not banned. We all know that. That is so stupid. I flipped to NPR during the breaks, and because, you know, I don't consume that crap. It's trash. NPR is horrible. But I listen to them because I want to see how they report the story.
1: Right.
2: I know the story because I listen to you.
1: Right.
2: I know the story because, you know, I ain't going to lie, bro. I learned how to dissect stories from listening to your show.
1: Good.
2: But,
1: you
2: know, I grew up, I'm a millennial, and there was no racism growing up with all of me and my friends and the people I went to school with. Everyone was friends with everybody. You know, you had a few punks. Everyone has a couple of punks you got to, you know, end up getting into something with. But and now, what is it, 25 years later or 15 years later, excuse me, since I graduated, and it's nothing but racist. It's so horrible to see. And people just fall for it. You know, you got Benjamin Crump out there. I could go off. I'm about to be rambling like AJ or something.
1: Zach, you're amazing. You definitely listened. He says rhymes with Marms and Mobile. I mean, that was pretty good. That's definitely a listener. Dan in Minnesota, talk to me. Hi.
3: Hey, what I just want to say, I believe the reason he banned them from the White House, and I don't know what word you want to use, is because they're asking questions that he doesn't like. What's your response on that?
1: Well, and he didn't ban them from the White House because they were asking bad questions. He banned them because their coverage is 93% negative on him. He never said, I don't like your questions, therefore you can't be here. What he said was, your institution, your outlet, the company you work for, CNN, MS Now, and Politico, are printing and airing nothing but negative coverage, and most of it isn't true. So it wasn't Caitlin Collins, you suck, get out. If she got a job tomorrow at Fox, he'd let her back in because she wouldn't be working for a company that gives him a predominantly negative coverage. He literally said that when he announced the ban.
3: Okay, so he'll ban them
1: from the
3: White
1: House.
3: Report well on him.
1: No. He banned them from the White House access. They can still report all they want, and they'll continue reporting negatively on him. But Dan, what are you missing? Because
3: right.
1: I got to hit a break here. Come on.
3: Well, I'm just missing that the man can't handle a tough question from a woman. Let's be honest.
1: No, that's not true. Not at all. I mean, there is no evidence that what you're saying is true. There are all sorts of interviews with him with Barbara Walters over the years and other very, very, very sharp women, and he didn't act like that. He banned him for a reason, and he told you the reason. Keep it here.
0: Joe Pags.
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9: On the ones.
10: In southeast Dallas, due to road construction, southbound 45 is closed between I-20 and Highway 310. Your WBAP forecast from the on-time experts 24/7 Weather Center.
11: I'm WFAA meteorologist Cassie Hyder. Our skies will stay pretty quiet this evening and overnight tonight. Temperatures drop into the mid-70s to start out your Wednesday morning. Wednesday afternoon, though, looks hot again, mostly sunny with highs in the upper 90s and a light east wind. On Thursday, partly sunny, a light southeast wind with temperatures in the mid-90s. And then on Friday, partly sunny, highs in the mid-90s. We stay in the mid and upper 90s through the weekend.
10: It's 87 in Dallas and 85 in Fort Worth. President Trump spoke at the United Nations General Assembly today to defend his decision to attack Iran. Fox's Rich Edson explains what he argued about.
12: Arguing the United States offered Iran multiple opportunities to abandon its nuclear program.
13: Yet even after we agreed to a ceasefire for nuclear discussions, Iran promptly violated it with brazen acts of terrorism against civilian ships from other countries.
12: The president faces significant criticism abroad and in the U.S. for that decision. President Trump also told the U.N. General Assembly that he has a big decision to make: strike a deal with Iran to rebuild it or annihilate it. He also revealed U.S. officials, including envoys Steve Witkoff and Jared Kushner, met with the Iranian delegation for 3 hours. He says the talks were very productive.
10: The Iranian president is expected to speak at the General Assembly tomorrow. Your money news brought to you by NetWorthRadio.com. China's ramping up its production of electric cars, and that's shaking up the global auto industry. Fox's Steve Harrington is in Beijing with more.
14: Every 78 seconds, a new Chinese EV rolls off the assembly line. Machines made by machines. Some production lines are 100% automated. The cheapest models sell here for the equivalent of $10,000. The next step up, even with 40% European tariffs, goes for $25,000, one-third cheaper than comparable European models. Consumer satisfaction appears to be high in countries like the UK, which has seen double-digit growth in Chinese EV sales in the past year. Chinese electric vehicles are connected. That means they collect and transmit data back to China. President Trump signaled he may be open to the construction of Chinese car plants on U.S. territory.
10: American automakers and dealers are urging President Trump to ban Chinese EVs, and some lawmakers are joining that call. Keep connected to DFW News Talk 820 and 93.3 FM WBAP, and wake up weekday mornings with WBAP's Morning News from 5 till 9. I'm Sean Allen.
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1: We are Red Eye Radio. He is Eric Carlin. I'm Gary McNamara.
2: Good morning.
3: Hi.
2: What a crazy world we live in.
3: It's Wednesday show already.
2: I know. I just want to read this because I read this yesterday thinking to myself, is this a parody? It's got to be a parody. Is this a I went to the Babylon Bee. I'm lying here. I went to the Babylon Bee to check it out. No, I knew it was legit because the New York Post wrote it. Oh, wait a minute. Maybe it wasn't legit because the New York Post wrote it. No, they're a tabloid paper, but they break great stories and they do. On the serious stories, tell the truth.
3: Yeah.
2: But this story was like, wow. Ready for this?
3: What?
2: Stop what you're doing unless you're driving. A Massachusetts lesbian bar descended into a catty culture war. You thinking of Kramer too?
1: Catfight.
2: And faces a potentially business-ending boycott from sudden enemies who flipped out when the owners lifted a long-standing mask mandate for just one night a week. Greenfield's last-ditch bar scrapped Saturday mask requirements on August 31st in a bid to boost business. But the move completely backfired, sparking uproar from members of the small city's queer community. Some critics dramatically likened the decision to a mass disabling event, a eugenicist attack, and a host of other hot button items that escalated to threats of violence. The Boston Globe reported this quote, "I hope your venue gets firebombed for robbing my fellow immunocompromised people of their Saturday plans just to scrape extra revenue from the ableists." One commenter wrote, on the Western Massachusetts Bar Post announcing the change, quote, "People like you kill disabled people in the name of your own leisure and convenience," wrote another. While a third said, "Just say you're being complicit in a mass disabling event and get it over with." And that was all because masks were made optional just once a week. Last Ditch, which opened in 2025, still requires masks all other days, even as the town has not reported a COVID case in months. You know, a vent filter in it.
3: Mm-hmm.
2: You would have thought I was hijacking an American Airlines plane when I got on it. Sir, sir, sir, you cannot wear that mask. You cannot wear. What do you mean? It's a mask. You cannot have that vent, that filter vent on it. But it makes it easier for me to breathe. Doesn't matter. And they made me take it off and they gave me one of their paper masks.
3: Yeah, the ones that are made of tissue.
2: That I guarantee.
3: That's about right. How thick they are. These right. Are much better.
2: That I guarantee had to be a worse mask than what I was wearing. I mean, they were all bogus. They were all bogus to begin with, as we found out later on.
3: What's funny is walking around and then seeing used masks on the ground. You know, somebody just got tired of wearing that mask and just pulled it off.
2: But this article keeps, I mean, this shows everything that is just out of this world, bat soup crazy of liberalism.
3: I want John Taffer to go check this bar out. Bar rescue. Let's see how this works out.
2: Remains unclear how anyone was expected to drink while masked. The three bar owners, one a drag performer using its pronouns, another now in clown school.
3: Oh, wow. At least they're looking to improve their life.
2: Began to slip behind on their bills.
3: How am I going to pay for clown school? Right. You could become a stripper.
2: They fell behind on their bills and could not pay themselves or even their staff.
3: Oh, no, this has bar rescue all over it.
2: So the trio decided to lift the mask mandate on Saturdays to try to boost revenue and keep the lights on, the Globe reported. It is with love that we inform our immune-compromised disabled divas, we will be opening Saturday. This is a quote from the owners. It is with love that we informed our immune compromised disabled divas. We will be opening Saturday nights as mask optional. Last ditch merrily wrote. Merrily wrote in their August Instagram post that blew its world apart. Management first tried to apologize for its supposedly flippant post, writing, "We are sorry for our passive and dismissive tone of our change to the norms and schedule impacting the most intersectional of us." But that only fanned the flames because Last Ditch's post failed to include written alt text describing the written message for visually impaired people.
3: Oh, okay.
2: "This is not an accessible post," someone commented. "It indicates a lack of care or interest in the disability intersectionality. Desperate, Last Ditch tried to address the controversy in its monthly community meeting on September 11th. By the way, is alcohol served at a monthly community meeting? "But the event was immediately hijacked by outraged masses who joined by Zoom and began filling the chat with hysterical comments, each read aloud for the in-person group to hear." Wow. So, I mean, it's... let's put it this way: it's all gone to hell.
3: Yeah.
2: Oh wow! When it came to hear from Last Ditch's last remaining owner, the other two quit months ago, she broke down in tears, saying she's just been trying to help her friends with their business before ending up in charge. "It was not my passion project," said Jackie Madeline, cried through her mask, explaining she'd been left responsible for a $50,000 business loan taken out with her friends and that she'd been living in a car for 6 months to stay ahead of her bar payments. She claimed she'd been working four jobs to keep up with the payments. "I never really wanted this. I don't think I'm doing a very good job." Her critics were not impressed. "You chose your time to spill tears and sent her your feelings," one person responded. "This is incredibly racist and deflecting behavior." Well, it's like they can't make their... She's living in her car. The other two owners quit. They can't make any money. They're going bankrupt.
3: She's working four jobs. So she knows what being productive means. But yet she believes because, you know, she cares that people should just patronize the business because they care. It doesn't work that way. At all.
2: And this may be the best ending to a story ever.
3: All right.
2: She's falling behind in her rent. The bar's landlord's demanding $3,900 by the end of September. Hmm. And the fateful mask optional Saturday nights have not helped, with the bar room all but empty each weekend despite drink deals and DJs that used to attract dozens of customers.
3: Dozens?
2: The only person left around midnight on a recent Saturday suggested, this is maybe the sentence of the year, suggested trying a Lady Gaga theme party might bring some people in. The bartender responded, "Sorry, Gaga is canceled. Gaga is Zionist." End of quote.
3: Oh, yeah. Forgot about that one. Oh, no. This right here. This story encompasses everything going on with the radical left right here.
2: Everything.
3: They believe because of what they believe, they should just be patronized and be given things, and it should just happen because that's how they feel. And someone who was a superstar, a real superstar at one time,
2: yep,
3: is now a Zionist and cannot, we will not have a Lady Gaga theme. How did that person who suggested the party not know that? You're not up on the playbook?
2: Well, and the other beautiful thing, I mean, we've always said that in liberalism, because you're always looking for more victims, you have to find more oppressors. And eventually the victims become the oppressors, or the heroes become the oppressors. Lady Gaga was viewed as a hero.
3: Right.
2: Now she's a Zionist and unacceptable.
3: Right.
2: But the other thing is, you had these bar owners come in and sit there and say, "This is the market and we're going to try to do here." And they were heroes for doing what they're doing. Now they're viewed as racist scumbags of the earth who should all go bankrupt, lose their business, be homeless because they have a mask optional day on Saturday. This is how insane the left is. And if they continue to have victories politically, this is the kind of stuff that you're going to continue to see. Everything will be reversed. They're not backing off. I think I forgot who had it, some conservative magazine. Woke isn't going away. It's something that we've been saying all along. It's not going away.
3: Yeah.
2: The insanity is not going away.
3: No, it's getting worse.
2: And if they get in power, they're going to double down on it.
3: Yep.
2: And, you know, you look in the state of Texas, Tallarico still leads in the polls.
3: Mm-hmm. Yep.
2: And everybody knows that he's trying to pretend that he's a moderate and a God-fearing person, and he's full of crap, and everybody knows it.
3: Yep.
2: And they're still like, sorry.
3: Yep. And this is where, this is, again, something we've been warning about for years. The left isn't done. They're nowhere near done. What they think is people are stupid. They just need to keep doing more of what they're doing. And that's exactly what happened. They need to turn it up, ramp it up to the end. And here we are. Lady Gaga's canceled because she's a Zionist.
2: Yeah.
3: She and Ed Sheeran can go on tour together in front of nobody.
2: I saw somebody saying that there was a debate, why aren't they going after Pink? Because she's next.
3: Yeah. Oh, no, everybody is next. At some point, you become the oppressor. We've been saying this for years. And if you're on the left, it's only a matter of time. It's only a matter of time.
2: And this is where they want to get into, you know, they won't debate. They won't debate the people on the right who actually do it for a living, you know, who are in the arena of ideas. They won't talk. They won't talk to the media. They just, you know, they'll throw out quotes and that's it. Who they are attacking, they're going after entertainment. The left wishes to enact their insane ideology in every part of our society. They don't want to argue with it, as we know. I'm really referring to the perfect example, which was Josh Hawley talking to the Berkeley professor about the radical transgender movement, and she said, "Well, just questioning it is transphobic."
3: Mm-hmm.
2: Yep. Hey, by the way, nothing really to that story about the study that was done.
3: Mm.
2: The study that was done finding out that, you know, that transgenders have a higher rate of suicide.
3: Right.
2: But there is no difference between whether, you know, you get body mutilation or irreversible hormones or do not.
3: Right.
2: That does not increase
3: suicide either way. There's a massive mental health crisis, and the left refuses to deal with it.
2: When did we bring that up? Last Friday or Monday? I can't remember. But I've seen no response to that.
3: Nope.
2: It's like, okay, we're just going to ignore that
3: one. We'll do nothing about it.
2: We are Red Eye Radio.
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11: On our radio, he's Eric Cronin. I'm Gary McNamara, the president, and Iran still more fallout on the Paramount Warner deal. The whole thing where, I mean, it's like across the financial world, it was like across the financial world, it was like, where's the antitrust stuff? There's nothing here,
12: right?
11: And it just shows you that attorney generals think about this. You had 22 states come and say there's a huge antitrust problem there. They were lying.
12: Yeah, they knew it wasn't.
11: They never were focused on it. And that's the important part.
12: Yep.
11: They will attempt to destroy mergers because of symbolism, because that's all it was.
12: Mm-hmm.
11: And we'll get to another angle on that coming up here in just a little bit. But I just getting back to that story of the lesbian bar in Massachusetts. Mm. I just think it's such a wonderful story because as I'm reading it, I'm like, this stupid story encapsulates where the mainstream of the Democratic Party is today.
12: Yeah.
11: Maybe except really for wearing masks all the time.
12: Right.
11: But everything else thrown into it.
12: Yeah.
11: All the explanations. I'm like, that's the Democratic Party.
12: Mm-hmm.
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1: We are Red Eye Radio. He is Eric Cronin, and I'm Gary McNamara. The illegal immigrant who was shot in Austin, more details coming out on it. And it seems as if what the lawyer has said and those protesting is not true. We'll get to that coming up in just a minute.
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1: Many times we've talked about how the left will just, when something happens and the facts aren't out there, will just make them up and scream as if, you know, for days until the truth finally comes out. You know, one of the things I saw yesterday, actually this is what led me to this Bill Malusian from Fox News, his post was, and I just happened a little while ago be going through X, and it was a post he had from 12 hours ago saying his sources are telling him there is no video of the stop. And the lawyer was claiming that, you know, they dragged him out of the car and all of a sudden the video appeared. The video, appeared yesterday and he was not dragged out of his car. And so Bill Malusian, after that, put out the DHS releasing the bullet point by point of what they say are the false claims coming from the lawyer and those protesting. And it's not one or two. It's a ton. Are you ready?
2: All right.
1: They say the claims that he was legal and had a valid work permit are false. You remember hearing that, right?
2: Yeah.
1: Claim, ICE refused to remove the bullet from the illegal immigrant's body. This is false. ICE does not and would not advise nor be the authority on a medical procedure for an illegal immigrant at a hospital. Claim, the illegal immigrant had a valid work permit. False. The illegal immigrant's work permit expired in 2025. Furthermore, a work permit does not grant legal status. Claim, the illegal immigrant was ordered removed in absentia. Yes, this is why illegal immigrants must show up for their removal proceedings. Legal obligations do not end because someone has changed their address. Claim, the illegal immigrant is here legally. This is false. This person is in the U.S. illegally. He entered illegally under the Biden administration. The illegal immigrant had no valid work permit, had no protective status, and had a final order of removal from the Department of Justice immigration judge. Claim, the illegal immigrant has received no pain medication. This is false. The illegal immigrant is receiving medical care around the clock, including pain medication. The claim, the illegal immigrant has been forced to sleep on the floor. Fact. This is false. The illegal immigrant was released from the hospital and arrived at the detention facility just a few hours later where he slept on a bed. Illegal immigrants in ICE custody receive a higher standard of living than most prisons that hold U.S. citizens. Claim, the illegal immigrant was indiscriminately targeted by ICE. This is false. The illegal immigrant was the subject of a targeted vehicle stop. What makes someone a target of immigration enforcement is whether or not they are here illegally in the United States. And the statement from the Department of Homeland Security, sanctuary politicians and the mainstream media have wasted no time in spreading lies about an ICE officer involved shooting of an illegal immigrant in Austin, Texas. Contrary to their claims, this person is an illegal alien who has no legal status to be here and has been given some of the best medical care he's probably received in his life. No amount of smears and false narratives will slow down ICE from doing its job by removing dangerous illegal immigrants from our communities and making Americans safe again. Sanctuary politicians may continue to shamelessly protect illegal aliens, but the Trump administration will remain focused on protecting the American people. But think about that. When you go through it, you're talking about 1, 2, 3, 4, 5, 6, 7, 8 different lies.
2: Yeah. Right.
1: Of things that didn't happen, that the right. lawyer was out there doing it from the initial point that this was an American citizen. Remember mm-hmm. that?
2: Yeah.
1: That first one that came out all across the board. It's what the left does, because their hope is that you'll just hear the press and the mainstream media covering what they're saying at the beginning, driving all the rage and emotion through falsehoods. And when the truth comes out a couple of days later, well, the same mainstream media doesn't cover that.
2: No, they don't. That's, you know, they want it to be the hot story of the weekend, the hot story of the moment, the hot story of the day, and fill it full of lies, and they carry the water of those lies without double checking as to what goes on. And there is no real, and that to me is not even investigative journalism, right? When you're just trying to find the facts, okay, if the lawyer is claiming all these things, wouldn't you want to back that up and find out, hey, did that actually happen? But we've seen this before. We saw the Border Patrol story agents whipping people.
1: Yeah. Never happened.
2: Never happened. Never happened. Yep. Well, Charlottesville, the media would carry the water.
1: Still today.
2: Still today, people believe it.
1: That lie is still out there.
2: Yeah. It's the one, if you look at Michael Rappaport, who used to be a hardcore liberal, it's the one story when he did the research on it, finally. It took him a while, but he got around to it. I think he said it was spring of 24. Got around to doing the research, and I guess he saw somebody's claim that wasn't the entire statement by Trump. So he went and looked up the entire statement. And then he was curious about everything else the Democrats lied about. But in today's world, man, all you have to do is say the word ICE. And it's over. You're not going to get anything, any kind of fair treatment by the media, because they're not journalists. They're activists. They don't care about the truth. They don't care about finding the truth. And when the truth finally comes out, they have no interest in telling you the truth.
1: What I find really interesting, and we said this the other day, that when it comes to the polling on not just illegal immigrant criminals, but when it came to the polling on, you know, for example, if you fit, you know, what DHS says, you know, this guy is, he got the final order for removal, he's still here, should he be removed? The vast majority of the public said yes, including Hispanics.
2: Yeah. Yeah.
1: Now it seems they've turned on that.
2: Yeah.
1: And I don't blame Trump for that, because Trump was following what the public was saying the public wanted to be done.
2: Right.
1: Now the public didn't like to see how the sausage was made. And you had members of the administration that wanted to publicize basically riots in the street because they believed it would help them, and it did not.
2: It did not. No, I mean, it was, you know, the Tom Homan approach was always going to be the best approach. And that is just go in to get the job done. You do it in a way where there's not this massive show of force. You don't need the show of force, because the show of force is going to inevitably draw out the protesters. And a few of those protesters might decide to get violent. We've seen that before. We know the history of the left when they protest.
1: Right.
2: The recent history.
1: Right. It doesn't justify the demonization of ICE.
2: Right.
1: As we've said, just like any, you know, police officer out there, any law enforcement, if you break the law and you're in law enforcement, you should get the book thrown at you.
2: Right.
1: But to compare ICE to terrorists or the Gestapo in the two incidences in Minneapolis, which is a lie to do that. It's a complete lie, again, to do that, because, again, as we all know, those were people who struggled and threatened law enforcement at that point.
2: Right.
1: One with the vehicle, and they found a gun on the other person.
2: Right.
1: And when those things happen, you know, that's not the Gestapo.
2: Right.
1: And the other thing that I find fascinating is the left is screaming at the Trump administration saying you should only be kicking out illegal immigrants who have committed violent crimes. While at the same time, the testimony in Congress over the last 6 months have been angel mothers and fathers talking about how their American citizen children or wives or spouses or family members have been murdered by illegal immigrants protected by the sanctuary policies of the Democratic Party, and not one Democrat will speak up on it.
2: In fact, they've had basically this attitude, and actually one of them have said it, hey, we've heard this before. Why do we keep repeating the same stories?
1: Yeah.
2: So they want nothing of that. They really don't want.
1: It was Jayapal, right?
2: Jayapal, I believe.
1: Did that, yeah.
2: Yeah, so it's not, you know, this entire thing is not about, it's right out of the DSA playbook. You start by making the enforcement the bad guy. That the enforcement isn't working. The enforcement is what's wrong. The enforcement is the bad guy. You get that in people's minds. And then it becomes part of it seeps into pop culture. I've seen a couple of stand-up comedians actually bring it up. And not in a way where they were like angrily protesting. But the fact that they mentioned it, it tells me they're playing into the sensibility of the audience, because the way they said it, basically you're positioning these ICE agents as the bad guy. And the audience is laughing at that. That tells me that they believe on the left it's working, because if they can create that they can demonize them fully, the agents, then you do away with law enforcement. When you do away with law enforcement, we have a lawless society.
1: Yeah. And that's where you get defund the police,
2: yep.
1: Defund ICE,
2: yes.
1: Defund the military.
2: Right. Get rid of the Senate.
1: Anything that's, well, you think about it. You know, we wish to protect the separation of powers. We want the three branches of government, but everything that they wish to do, because if you don't protect the three branches of government, the Bill of Rights is meaningless,
2: yeah,
1: at that
2: right.
1: point.
2: You have nothing.
1: And so all across the board, the Democrats are basically stating the fact the people that are taking over our party want to do everything to make sure that an American citizen is not safe.
2: Right.
1: And they've got half the voting public right now that agrees with
2: it. Oh, yeah.
1: Well, yeah, you know, this is like the Massachusetts lesbian bar.
2: Mm.
1: Nothing makes any sense.
2: Right. But yet you get that much support.
1: Yeah.
2: That's why we've been saying for years, they're still winning elections. With this kind of insanity, they're winning elections.
1: And they're not going anywhere.
2: They're not done. No.
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0: Beer Runner Radio. He's Eric Cronin. I'm Gary McNamara. Okay, I had a chuckle.
1: What?
0: A Babylon Bee headline. Man comforted by the knowledge that AI will destroy humanity before AOC can become president.
1: Well, okay. All right. Well, okay. Yeah, but if we're going to do that, if we know it's going to happen, if we learn, if the CEO of NVIDIA comes back and says, okay, I changed my mind, it is going to happen, then what I think we should do is take all the money you can, print all the money you can, make everybody a trillionaire for the last few years on this planet before the robots take over.
0: Right, because economics will just say we're not going to exist.
1: We're not for the few years before. The economy is going to, if they know that the robots are going to take over, and you know they are, then the economy is going to crash anyway. Of course, the money won't be worth anything, but I'll feel better. I'll have stacks of money.
0: We gave you the money, but it's not worth anything. But we gave you the money.
1: Well, you and I go back
0: to the imagery.
1: The people fighting for going back on the gold standard. We said, no. The water standard.
0: Yes.
1: That's going to be the most precious commodity. It's clean water. So, you know.
0: And people say, well, if all goes to hell, I have gold. It's like, yeah. No, you want water.
1: Yeah. Aqua coins or whatever we want to call them, right?
0: Clean water and moist toilet or towelettes.
1: That's right.
0: From what's the movie?
1: Book of Eli.
0: Yes, exactly.
1: Yes.
0: and batteries.
1: And of course, and someone who can remember the Bible word for word.
0: Ah, yes, yes.
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9: The door open. I'm Sue Guzman, Fox News. President Trump addressing the UN General Assembly Tuesday, saying he has a big decision to make about Iran in the days ahead.
10: Arguing the United States offered Iran multiple opportunities to abandon its nuclear program.
11: Yet even after we agreed to a ceasefire for nuclear discussions, Iran promptly violated it with brazen acts of terrorism against civilian ships from other countries.
10: The president faces significant criticism abroad and in the U.S. for that decision. President Trump also told the U.N. General Assembly that he has a big decision to make: strike a deal with Iran to rebuild it or annihilate it. He also revealed U.S. officials, including envoys Steve Witkoff and Jared Kushner, met with the Iranian delegation for 3 hours. He says the talks were very productive.
9: Fox's Rich Edson. New Fox News power ranking shows Democrats leading Republicans in 5 key House races with the midterms quickly approaching. More from Fox's Christina Coleman.
12: They're gaining momentum. 17 House races shifted to the Democrats as they campaign on the issue of affordability. Meantime, President Trump is reminding voters of the progress that Republicans have made as they work to carry out his agenda. Trump stopped the humanitarian crisis that took place at the border under the Biden administration. Illegal crossings now at historic lows. He also touted economic gains. And in the Senate, control of the chamber is now up for grabs. The state of Kansas now joins New Hampshire and North Carolina to round out the list of 9 battleground states. And both parties are projected to have 47 seats, with 6 seats rated as toss-ups.
9: The fight over Missouri's congressional map back in the U.S. Supreme Court for a third time Tuesday. This is after an appeals court ordered the revival of new districts backed by President Trump that could help Republicans gain a House seat in the midterms. 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
14: The pause continues. I'm Mark Mayfield from the 24-hour Breaking News Center. Governor Abbott continuing the data center pause, blocking them from getting environmental permits until an electricity audit is finished. State Senator Royce West of Dallas says this is a tricky balance.
15: I recognize the necessity for continuous economic development and the prudent distribution of resources.
14: He says there must be protection for water and power as the state grows. The governor has previously ordered an audit of data centers' electricity use, and now he's ordered the Texas Water Development Board to crack down on developers who refuse to provide information on their water use. An 86-year-old novel, which once scandalized Fort Worth High Society, is making its return to bookstore shelves. Cameron Fairchild explains.
16: First published in 1940 by James Young Phillips under a pseudonym, The Inheritors offered a scathing look at the wild, privileged lifestyles of Fort Worth's wealthiest youth, prompting locals to buy up copies in bulk, burn them, and ban the book from libraries. Now, TCU Press is reissuing the controversial novel, with the author's sons calling its critique of extreme wealth and privilege timeless. Cameron Fairchild, WBAP News.
14: And according to a new report, most Texas utilities in wildfire-prone areas still lack required safety plans. Weather: we will have sunshine across the Metroplex on this Wednesday with highs in the mid-90s. It's 83 in Dallas and 83 in Fort Worth. 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
3: Now, it's Red Eye Radio. Gary McNamara and Eric Harley talk about everything from politics to social issues and news of the day. Whether you're up late or you're just starting your day, welcome to the show from the Relief Factor Studios. 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
0: All across America, we are Red Eye Radio. He is Eric Harley and I'm Gary McNamara.
1: Hi.
0: So you know what I'm watching on YouTube now?
1: What? What are you watching?
0: Now, as we know, I you know, I don't pay, and I don't think you do either. Right, you don't pay for the...
1: I pay to not have commercials.
0: Right, I pay not to have commercials on YouTube, and it's the greatest money ever.
1: Right.
0: And I've been watching a lot, because any other streaming channel right now, all you see, I mean, 95% of the commercials on any streaming outlet, I swear, on the ones, on the streaming outlets I'm watching, are either, are all the Senate ads in Texas.
1: Yeah.
0: Are either Paxton or Tallarico. Mm. Paxton's running more.
1: Yeah.
0: And he, I will say this, on his commercials, they are, it's using the issues where they believe Tallarico was wrong and the issues where he's right.
1: Hmm.
0: But they're all based on issues.
1: Yeah.
0: Tallarico is all, you know. The one I've seen the most is one where he's a server. I mean, basically, I'm here to serve you, and he's basically a server in a restaurant.
1: Yeah, okay, yeah.
0: You know,
1: yeah,
0: giving
1: yeah.
0: people their food. I'm here to serve you, and my Christianity tells me this. I'm here to serve. I'm here. I'm like, what a line of horse manure.
1: Yeah, yeah.
0: And, you know, whether you like Paxton or not, or whether you're Republican, and you're like, oh, couldn't we have picked somebody better, whatever, the ads he's running are all issue-based, and they're all issue-based on things where independents would say, uh-huh, yep.
1: Yeah.
0: The only problem is, but then again, Paxton doesn't have to take any responsibility for the economy.
1: No.
0: And so he's hitting, you know, all the different issues out there. And, you know, that, you know, and also I see the Greg Abbott ones and the Hinojosa ads, too, where they're saying, you know, she wants to raise taxes here. She wants to do this. She wants to do that. Mm-hmm. Not a property tax, wants a sales tax in Texas.
1: Right.
0: Things like that. They're all the issues.
1: A sales tax or an income tax?
0: Income tax.
1: Yeah, okay.
0: Yeah. Income tax.
1: Yeah.
0: I say sales?
1: Yeah.
0: Income. Income tax. All the issues that apparently independents don't care about anymore.
1: Right, yeah.
0: Yeah. Now, I'm saying that sarcastically because I still think they do. We'll see what happens in the election. But so I just because, and they keep breaking, and every, you'll have like, Tallarico ad, Paxton ad, Tallarico ad. They don't sit there and and, you know, like we used to do on radio, we did local radio. Mm-hmm. You'd never run them back to back.
1: Right, right. You know,
0: but they'll run, Tallarico, Paxton, Tallarico, Paxton, or Paxton, Tallarico, like that. They'll run four of them together on these streaming channels. They don't care.
1: I think I saw a couple of those when I was at my dad's last week, because he does not pay to, he has YouTube, and he'll just, he'll put on his, you know, basically the, just kind of the, let the algorithm, you know, he's got a couple of channels he follows, so they basically play, replay things from that channel. And he doesn't pay to have ads removed. And I saw, I don't know, probably a half dozen breaks, total breaks, ad breaks. And I saw Tallarico. I think I saw Paxton. I wasn't really paying attention, I got to be honest with you. But I did remember seeing something about Tallarico. And I think it was a Tallarico ad, not a Paxton ad. But, yeah, those are the, you know, the thing is that my question is on the ads. How much gets through today as opposed to back in the day when it was, you weren't there selectively, right? The one thing about YouTube is it pauses until the ad is done. And sometimes it will have a skip option after whatever it is, 10, 15 seconds, and you can move on with the video. But I'm wondering how much of it is actually moving through. Or it could be just the opposite. People are wanting to see the ads to learn more. I have my doubts about that. But I wonder how much of that is getting through, because if you think about how things are viewed, right? We don't sit in front of a, most people don't sit in front of a TV, network television, the way they used to. Some demographics still do, but if you're sitting there and you're waiting for something, you know, and then, or you're, you know, basically watching a video and you're watching it for that content and an ad comes on, you know, are you paying attention to the ad? How much of that info actually gets through? I really do wonder.
0: So on, so I've just been watching a lot of YouTube.
1: Mm-hmm.
0: And by the way, you know, it's come up on YouTube. You know, it's just hilarious because it's like, okay, I got to move to something else. I mean, it's like the Christmas music stuff's coming up now on YouTube. Because I just let it roll. I don't know what's coming up next. All of a sudden, I'm like, being in the other room, I'm like, huh? Christmas music?
1: Yeah.
0: And you know, they've got the AI animation and everything else. So, you know, I you know, moved on from that. It's too early.
1: Well, you know, what's interesting is my daughter, my youngest daughter, turns 30 today. She's special needs, high functioning, and loves something called diamond art, where you basically can make, in this case, I got her some things. Hopefully she's not listening. I don't think she is. But that she can make for people for Christmas. So it's like Christmas ornaments and things she can make out of this diamond art. And I thought to myself, I was actually thinking ahead for once. And I saw in a store, when was this? It was over the weekend. It wasn't here in town. It was somewhere else. It was in the town where my parents live. A Christmas tree display already up.
0: Well, Home Depot, by October 1st, they have everything set up where I live. Yeah. By, you know, all the Christmas stuff by October 1st.
1: Right,
0: they really don't bother with Halloween.
1: Yeah.
0: But when so there I am on YouTube, and it's like, oh, this is interesting. And it was a guy who drives a bus for some band on a tour. Mm-hmm. That's what he does.
1: Mm-hmm.
0: And it's interesting because he drives, he didn't mention who the band was, but he drives for the same band, and he gets, like, when they're not playing, they still pay him.
1: Yeah. Yeah, most of them were on a retainer for the text drivers and bus drivers, truck drivers sometimes.
0: And so you went through what he does every single day.
1: Yeah.
0: And then what's happened, there's been just a succession of videos from truck drivers. You know, going to the shippers, going to the receivers, sitting in the back. And, you know, and I was thinking, because there was this one guy, a young guy, and he just said, I love driving. Now, I find, you know, I used to love driving. I love driving to work every day. I mean, in fact, I love driving to work because in my mind I can prepare. I've really enjoyed you know, because you used to be the one that was 28 miles away or like whatever, and I was like 2 miles away, and then it reversed. I really like that time just driving, because in my head I can organize a lot of the stuff that that we want to do on the show. And so, but I could never be a truck driver. I just couldn't do it. I'm not somebody who could drive long distance, and I'm finding myself watching the videos of them driving, you long distance, but it's fascinating. But I saw this one guy, and I'm like, you know, you're a great advertisement for new truck drivers, because he's sitting there and he's, you know, watching, he's, you know, backing, went to the, shipper or receiver. He's getting loaded.
1: Yeah.
0: All right.
1: Yeah.
0: So he backs and he's waiting.
1: Right.
0: And he said, well, they'll probably come. He says, they don't have the red or the green lights there that will tell me when I can take off again. So they'll probably knock on the door. And he said, I love this because I love driving. And then I love sitting back here and I'm playing my video games. And if not that, I can watch Netflix on my, not laptop, whatever it is.
1: Tablet.
0: Yeah. Mm-hmm. On my tablet. He goes, this is just great. It's like, I'm just having fun all day. And I'm like, what a great ad. Because it wasn't a trucking company trying to sell it. It was this guy just doing a video going, I love this. This is just great. This is everything I want. It's like I'm not even working because I love driving.
1: Right.
0: Like, it's really cool.
1: That's what we need out there, delivering our freight for sure.
0: Yeah. I have watched like three or four of it from this one guy and then three or four from another guy. And it's just, it's fascinating just watching them go through their day. You know what I found out? And I had mentioned this to somebody the other day. I love watching videos on YouTube. You know, I remember during COVID when the whole van life thing really just blew up. You know, I'd never do van life ever. It's just not. I love people who did it, even if they failed and or not failed, but decided not to do it anymore. I love watching videos of people doing things that I have no interest in doing, yet they are completely and totally passionate about it. Because our interests, all of our interests vary to some degree, but I find it fascinating. I'm like, how do they do that? I'm like, oh my God, they actually enjoy doing that every day. That's pretty awesome. I just get the biggest kick out of watching people do things that I would never think of doing, ever, wouldn't want to do, and they're having a blast doing it.
1: I watch a lot of mountaineering videos and Everest videos and have seen, I don't know, countless documentaries, probably everyone out there, and read books about it and the whole thing. I have no interest in climbing Everest, ever. You know, I'd love to go to the region and be able to see majestic mountains in the background, but I'm have no interest in climbing. And I do the same thing. It was interesting. You mentioned a truck driver, or a bus driver, that hauls for, or that, works for musicians. And I met a truck driver who hauls for Journey. And it's an interesting thing that you have to, you know, my neighbor's been a guitar tech for, I think he's with Keith Urban right now. I'm not sure, but he's out on the road. But he was with Metallica for years on a retainer and got paid whether they were, you know, on the road or not. Same kind of situation. It's not always the case, but with these truck drivers, you know, you've got to get that equipment there. That's their equipment. That's the, you know, that's their stuff. There was a kind of it was a breakdown and they got there, you know, like an hour and a half late, which sets everything off, and they've got to make up that time. But it was an interesting story. And I'm always interested in things that are doing. There's another driver, Mike Jones, over the years, who's delivered for massive names. The Stones, I don't know how many different massive artists over the years. That's the pressure I wouldn't want. Delivering freight in a big rig is pressure enough. But then all of a sudden, you know, if you're working for an artist that, you know, if you don't get there, the show doesn't happen, nothing happens, you know, then that to me would be pressure.
0: You know, the fascinating thing is the one guy, I wish I had his name, the one guy who was driving the bus for the unnamed band. Maybe he named it, but I never heard it when I was watching it.
1: Yeah.
0: And I couldn't find it in the description anywhere. He said he's never been late.
1: Yeah. Yeah.
0: I've been doing this for decades because I've never been late.
1: Yeah.
0: It's like, wow.
1: Yeah, that's good. That means, first of all, he's got good equipment and never had a, you know, a breakdown or something like that. That's good.
0: He goes, you have to prepare, though.
1: Yeah.
0: Because, you know, you're not sure. You got to pay attention to where traffic is, where you go, especially in major cities.
1: Mm-hmm.
0: But he said he's never been late.
1: Like, well, that's the thing is they set the setup time ahead, hours ahead. So if you do break down and you're an hour and a half, 2 hours behind, there really is no threat of the show not happening.
0: Well, they learned that from the airlines.
1: You know, it's exactly. Get there ahead. And so, you know, I said, so everything happened. And a lot of it was the equipment for Neil Sean was on his truck, you know. And so he was like, you know, and you got to also be very careful if you're staying in the hotel, and they don't always, but if you're staying in the hotel with the band, you got to be careful and not invade their space. And, you know, you try and give them their space. And
0: you know what he was saying? He's saying the one band he's with, he said, you know, when you're driving, you know, it's like we're out of here by 1 a.m. He said, what you end up doing is you talk for an hour or so to the road manager who comes up front and sits with you. He goes, great relationship with him. And you plan out, you know, the next day and the day after
1: that.
0: He said, you're always planning. He's always checking because the ultimate responsibility is for the road manager.
1: Mm-hmm.
0: To get everything on time.
1: Mm-hmm.
0: So he goes, there's a great cooperation there. And I just, I find it fascinating, you know, like I said, the truck drivers out there, the bus drivers out there. I mean, for bands, I just, it just fascinating things that people do that they love doing.
1: Yeah. Right.
0: That I would go, no, I don't think so. And like I said, with the van life, I did figure that the van that I would want would be $300,000.
1: Yeah. Yeah.
0: I'm not paying.
1: In North Texas, you could buy a small house for that.
0: Right. I'm not buying a van for $300,000
1: right.
0: And still having to empty a black tank.
1: Yeah.
0: Because they haven't perfected the incinerating toilets yet.
1: Yeah, no, those are worthless.
0: You know?
1: Yeah.
0: I mean, I don't know if they're worthless, but I mean, it's, you need the battery power you'd need. You gotta add the propane. It's like, I don't want propane.
1: And everybody makes a big deal about the black tank. It's just, it's not a big deal at all. It's just not, you know.
0: Maybe it was watching that whole thing about sewage treatment last week.
1: Well, some people would rather not, you know. For me, not a big deal. Wear gloves.
0: Always wear gloves. But it's not just the black tank.
1: Mm-hmm.
0: It's paying $300,000 and they haven't figured it out.
1: Oh, yeah. No, I'm not doing that.
0: You know, that's the thing.
1: Yeah.
0: If I'm paying $300,000 for, which I would never do, by the way, but I don't care if I was a billionaire, I wouldn't pay $300,000 for a van.
1: No. No.
0: But I'm like, you guys.
1: Next thing you know, you're living in a van down by the river.
0: It's like, no, you got to, I pay $300,000. That means I flush the toilet and never have to worry about it.
1: Right.
0: Figure it out for $300,000.
1: Yeah. Yeah. Exactly.
0: We are Red Eye Radio.
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4: The stubborn high pressure ridge in the western Gulf Coast and Mid-South has brought monsoon moisture to areas of the Central Plains and Midwest this summer.
5: And initially, a lot of that moisture has been beneficial because we have been dealing with drought in parts of the Central Plains and upper Midwest as well over the late summer and early autumn.
4: Yet USDA meteorologist Brad Rippey says a rise in precipitation of between 4 to 8 inches in parts of the western Corn Belt over the past week
5: has led to some flash flooding and now translating into some river flooding. And some of the most significant flooding that we've been observing has been draining toward the Mississippi River. Places like eastern Iowa, some fairly significant river flooding has developed as this rain has been running off.
4: Lowland flooding and field work delays are also impacts from the wet weather.
5: Some folks that were just about getting ready to start with the corn and soybean harvest have been set back at least a few days by this wet weather.
4: I'm Rod Bain reporting for the U.S. Department of Agriculture in Washington, D.C.
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0: We are Red Eye Radio. He is Eric Carly, and I'm Gary McNamara. Welcome and good morning. Well, Republicans, especially Republicans that are running in the, you know, for the Senate, are talking about, and the president jumped on it after they did, of banning diesel exports.
1: Mm-hmm.
0: Wall Street Journal saying, guys, do you understand how it all works? Because if you did, this would be the last thing you'd be doing. Because it's not going to lower prices. It's going to raise prices.
1: Right.
0: And they explain how it's going to do it and what the Republicans actually should be doing. But it's an article talking about the fact that Republicans are panicking now. And more Republicans are coming out against the war now. And there was an article, you know, you got Ted Cruz running. You've got, it looks like DeSantis is going to run. There's a poll out there that's showing more Republicans now say they're Republicans and not necessarily a supporter of Trump. What's Ooh. Going on here?
1: Hmm.
0: We'll get to it next.
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1: And he is Eric Carley, and I'm Gary McNamara. Welcome and good morning. Thanks so much for being here. Download our Red Eye Radio app today, and you can listen when you choose. Just so you know, between now and the election, election day, we'll probably be talking about the polls. Just one thing that we always bring up. It doesn't matter whether you believe the polls or not.
2: Right.
1: It's whether the politicians believe the polls.
2: And it also, you can look at the movement in the polls as we get closer to the election and see where the movement is.
1: Yes.
2: Again, it doesn't mean accuracy. It just shows up or down. And if there's a consistent movement amongst all the pollsters for one party or the other, then you can take from that, you know, again, more information.
1: Right. You can take, for example, because it doesn't matter who does the polling, the Republicans right now are looking horrible on the economy.
2: Yeah.
1: And the economy is prices.
2: Mm-hmm.
1: Doesn't matter what the GDP is. Doesn't matter what the, you know, the thing they were celebrating last week with the, remember, what was it, the median income had gone up and was beating inflation. Mm-hmm. But the reason was because one of the major reasons was because people were working more hours.
2: Right.
1: When you actually look at the real wages, hasn't kept up over the year, which means if you've worked the same number of hours or, you know, whatever, salary, whatever, you haven't kept up with inflation.
2: Mm-hmm.
1: The ones that have are the ones that have worked more hours or new people coming in and choosing the trades.
2: Right.
1: Because it's the white collar jobs that are really getting hit, tech jobs and stuff like that, that are getting hit with decreasing pay. But and it's not necessarily the polls, the public polls out there. These politicians take their own personal polls. And as we said, Republicans are panicking. They believe they're going to lose. They believe they could lose as many as 8 Senate seats.
2: Wow.
1: Right now.
2: Wow.
1: And was reading here from the Wall Street Journal. Republicans are running on empty. The party's panicky rush to ban diesel exports reveal their electoral trouble. And it says the Republicans are watching polls with an increasing dismay at their midterm prospects. Alas, their response is to compound the disarray with policy mistakes that won't help the economy or their political prospects. And this one is calling for a ban on diesel fuel exports.
2: Hmm.
1: Trump said on Tuesday, as I've said, let's not send out the diesel. We make a lot of diesel. Polls show Democrats ahead in Senate races in Iowa, Ohio, Michigan, North Carolina, Maine, Alaska, and Texas, and within striking distance in Kansas and Nebraska. Republicans fear they could lose as many as 8 Senate seats. Mr. Trump won most of those states by double digits in 2024.
2: Hmm.
1: Yet his approval rating has collapsed in the heartland, as in the rest of the country, especially among independents. So it's understandable that Republicans are trying to differentiate themselves from the president. The problem is they're compromising their core conservative principles. Michigan GOP Senate nominee Mike Rogers, a stalwart foreign policy hawk, when he served in Congress on Monday, called for an end to the war in Iran. The war with Iran needs to end and end quickly, he said. When it does, energy costs will plummet, but Michigan families can't afford to wait for that to happen. We need to do something now. Mr. Rogers also urged a ban on American diesel exports until the war ends. It was echoed by Iowa Representative Ashley Hinson, who is running to replace Joni Ernst. Iowans are being squeezed and shouldn't have to foot the bill at the pump or the checkout line for the war in Iran, she said on Monday. Iowa Senator Chuck Grassley endorsed a diesel export ban over the weekend. Senate Majority Leader John Thune said he's open to the idea. Cue President Trump, who jumped on this Amtrak as it was leaving the station yesterday. Did he consult executives in the energy industry? They would have told him the political gambit will backfire. Why, specifically? Well, a diesel self-embargo is a bad idea for many of the same reasons Republicans criticized Joe Biden's pause on new liquefied natural gas exports. The U.S. is the world's largest exporter of diesel, selling about 1.5 million barrels abroad a day, mostly from the Gulf Coast. Proponents of a ban say this would increase U.S. supply and thus push prices down. That's what you would initially think, right?
2: Sure.
1: Problem is, there's not enough pipeline capacity to move the diesel in the Gulf Coast that is normally exported to the Northeast and California right now, or for that matter, to significantly boost flows to the Midwest, where it's actually needed. A ban on exports would increase global diesel prices, which would smack Americans who live in coastal areas right now who actually rely on imports of diesel.
2: Right.
1: Diesel would pile up in Gulf Coast storage, prompting refineries to reduce run rates. That would lower the production of gasoline and jet fuel, whose prices would rise. Limiting exports would also signal the U.S. is an unreliable trade partner and might prompt allies to diversify diesel supply, perhaps buying more from China. If Democrats win the White House in 2028, they'll use GOP support for a diesel export ban to justify reinstating the Biden LNG embargo. Americans are feeling the squeeze of higher fuel prices, and the pain is acute, especially for farmers who use diesel to power equipment. Diesel prices have surged amid supply disruptions from the Iran war and Russia's new ban on diesel exports. But if Republicans want to reduce diesel prices fast, they would suspend or scrap the renewable fuel standard, a.k.a. ethanol mandate. The biofuel blending requirements add between 30 and 40 cents to every gallon of diesel. Refineries have to blend increasing amounts of biofuels into products or buy regulatory credits to comply with quotas. If GOP candidates want to separate themselves from Mr. Trump on an unpopular policy, they could criticize his tariffs, which are raising costs for and have prompted foreign retaliation against U.S. farmers. A recent Emerson College poll found that 58% of Iowans oppose Mr. Trump's latest tariffs on Canada, including 30% of Republicans, but saying it's like this is all part of the panic right now. We've got to do something. And obviously they don't know how the system works with diesel and how you ship it. And if you change it immediately, it's not going to work. But if you want to do it, get rid of the renewable fuel standards. And they won't do it.
2: Well, this has been a problem over the years as these mandates have grown bigger and bigger, and the biodiesel mandates especially. When you talk about the blend there, you're talking about vegetable oils like soybean or palm oil, recycled cooking oil, animal fats, and everything else that gets into basically the diesel and causes a lot of problems with the operation of the truck. There are concerns, you know, there that have been there for a long, long time. But here, you're talking about, again, if you want to suspend the mandate or do away with the mandate altogether, then you can, again, you can temper the prices here in the States. You know, if the banning the exports, there's been a trade back and forth, especially since the onset of what they call ultra-low sulfur diesel fuel. At first, the other countries, we were actually way ahead of the countries on the sulfur content level that it had to be, which is virtually zero now. But in other countries, they hadn't met that lower standard yet. When they finally did, the exports started to go high. They increase. As a result of that, you're getting these producers again better business. And if you don't have the flow, as you point out in this, or this article points out here in the distribution, this is one thing that we saw. In fact, it started out in that article. You talked about the flow from the South, primarily Texas, to the Northeast. There was a problem in that line that created a shortage or spotty shortages in diesel fuel at the retail level. This goes back maybe a couple of years. And if you don't have those lines, you know, up to par, if you don't have the capacity to move that diesel, and you just have this glut that's sitting there. I don't know what happens. If you can't get that, the distribution is everything. Because if you're talking about lowering diesel prices, that's one thing, but it's got to get to the retail level and be used for it to be effective. Otherwise, you've got to solve, ultimately come back and solve the glut problem that you would have, as they point out in this article. And I don't know what, you know, I've been a proponent of getting rid of the mandates on biofuels. Early on, the OEMs actually came out and said, we do not support the biofuels, because they make their engines basically to run on diesel fuel. And so now you're in a territory where you've increased the biofuel mandates, so the mix is greater. The sulfur is gone, which creates a lubricity problem with the engines and everything else that goes into it. It becomes more costly ultimately to run that same Class 8 engine. And of course, with the price of diesel going through the roof where it is, remember, they pass that on to consumers through a diesel fuel surcharge. And the problem is, though, if these operations, it's so volatile right now. If these operations, these trucking operations, can't anticipate a massive jump in the diesel, if you've booked contracts out loads, you know, at a certain rate on that fuel surcharge, the money you're going to get paid back for using that fuel, and then diesel goes up, then you're in trouble. That happened to a lot of smaller operations. The larger operations have more of a buffer and a way to get around that, and they survive that a lot easier, as is the case for any small operation versus the large operation. But right now, you've got a situation that if you don't fix this, again, it's a compounding effect on the economy, because ultimately the consumer pays for a lot of that diesel usage because of the trucking industry using so much of it to move goods. We pay that ultimately in the end. And that has another impact on pricing. So you have tariffs, you have... I don't know what happens with the whole idea of dumping beef and dumping fuel or oil rather on the U.S. you know, from other countries, because I think that's, it's just becoming a moot point, because you're not getting to the solution itself. You're not getting to the core, the reason that we're here on pricing on those issues. And that's why I think you're seeing more and more Republicans back away, saying, yeah, we got to do something about this.
1: Well, it's too late now for the midterms.
2: The midterms are done. It's over. Those decisions, for the most part, have already been made, and we'll see what happens.
1: And that's why it's viewed as panic from...
2: Right, right.
1: You're looking and go, okay, they're, as we said probably a month ago, okay, here come the Republicans panicking over prices.
2: Right.
1: We warned them from day one, and they didn't say anything until, really a month ago. And it's like, so, you know, if you think you're going to change it now, you're not.
2: No, it's not.
1: And so what is it? It's pure panic. They believe the polls. They believe, I don't know what's going to happen, but they believe there's a much greater chance of them losing Senate seats now.
2: I think actually the focus now has been on, or probably is turning more toward, what the hell are we going to do in 28?
1: Well, that's why there's a bunch of articles, you know, Ted Cruz, it looks like he's running.
2: Yep.
1: Probably DeSantis is going to run, and they're all coming out.
2: Yep.
1: Anti-tariffs, anti-equity, you know, the government having any ownership in companies. They're against the dumping of the beef. They're coming out directly against Trump's economic policies.
2: Right.
1: That's DeSantis and Cruz.
2: Right.
1: They're soft selling it.
2: Right.
1: But they're coming out against his policies. We are Red Eye Radio.
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1: We are Red Eye Radio. He's Eric Cronin. I'm Gary McNamara. You know, another thing that's ticking off Republicans?
2: Mm-hmm.
1: The way Trump was so chummy with Mondawmy.
2: Yeah.
1: He's just ticking off. What's he doing? And then the story, you see the story from the New York Post?
2: Mm.
1: Lip reader reveals Trump's surprising offer to Mondawmy after their New York City meeting.
2: Hmm.
1: He said, what I will say is, we'll look after you, but as I say, you're doing great, Trump said. The lip reader told the Post. I'll look after you. You look after New Yorkers, the president said, and we can make both work. I want to support you. Help me. Come with me to the White House. See how I work. And it's like, don't you understand? You lose the midterms. Mondawmy and the Democrats will be the first ones coming after you. They're not your friend.
2: No, they are not.
1: It's just like, wow.
2: Yeah.
1: Wow.
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23: Headed
0: to the U.S. I'm Deborah Valentine, Fox News. Chinese President Xi Jinping is on his way to Washington. Fox's Jonathan Savage looks ahead to the state visit.
3: President Trump will greet President Xi at Andrews Air Force Base. Accompanying the Chinese leader will be a large business delegation. Many will hope to see an extension of the truce on tariffs announced after the leaders met in South Korea last October. Trade is a long-standing challenge for the two superpowers, as is Taiwan. China wants the US to stop arming the breakaway island. But new challenges keep appearing. The two countries are in a race to dominate the rise of artificial intelligence, but they also acknowledge they'll need to communicate in order to manage potential security risks. Jonathan Savage, Fox News.
0: President Trump spoke at the United Nations General Assembly Tuesday to defend his decision to attack Iran. Fox's Rich Hetson reports from Washington.
14: Arguing the United States offered Iran multiple opportunities to abandon its nuclear program.
23: Yet even after we agreed to a ceasefire for nuclear discussions, Iran promptly violated it with brazen acts of terrorism against civilian ships from other countries.
14: The president faces significant criticism abroad and in the U.S. for that decision. President Trump also told the U.N. General Assembly that he has a big decision to make: strike a deal with Iran to rebuild it or annihilate it. He also revealed U.S. officials, including envoys Steve Witkoff and Jared Kushner, met with the Iranian delegation for 3 hours. He says the talks were very productive.
0: Iran's President Masoud Pezeshkian is expected to speak at the UN General Assembly Wednesday. The National Hurricane Center says Polo has strengthened into a Category 5 hurricane as it targets Mexico's Pacific coastline. 13 New England states are bracing for the potential impacts of a nor'easter. 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
25: Seeking affordability. I'm Mark Mayfield from the 24-hour Breaking News Center. Texas state lawmakers will be putting a focus on affordability when they get back to work next year. A big part of that is going to be addressing the need for affordable housing.
26: Some people think it's we have a housing shortage. I think it's more of a housing affordability.
25: State Representative Gary Gates says the legislature has been making moves to address housing density, and that's led to more homes on small lots. He says some cities still have outdated rules for townhome community designs, and those could be struck down next. Court documents that were just unsealed reveal that the Texas Rangers are pursuing criminal charges, including manslaughter, against the leadership at Camp Mystic. Cameron Fairchild reports.
27: State investigators obtained 14 search warrants targeting digital records of camp operators after the July 2025 flash flood, which killed 27 campers and counselors. Investigators cite evidence of gross criminal negligence and failure to execute safety evacuations. Cameron Fairchild, WBAP News.
25: And a group of scam artists are accused of using fake job and bank records to steal from programs meant to help veterans and low-income homebuyers. Federal prosecutors in Dallas say the four men were able to secure $7.3 million in loans. They say HUD has already paid nearly $500,000 in partial insurance claims tied to the fraud. Weather sunshine across the Metroplex on this Wednesday, highs in the mid-90s. It's 79 in Frisco and 80 in Richardson. Keep connected, DFW, on your home for WBAP's morning news, weekdays 4 till 9, starting with the Bongino Report at 4, only on News Talk 820 and 93.3 FM WBAP. I'm Mark Mayfield.
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2: All across America, we are Red Eye Radio. He is Eric Carly, and I'm Gary McNamara. Good morning. Thank you for being here.
4: Thank you very much.
2: You know, one of the questions that's being asked is, where does the Republican Party go if they lose the House and the Senate, or even just one, one branch.
5: Mm-hmm.
2: Actually, not one branch, could be one
5: chamber.
2: One chamber, yes. Mm-hmm. I don't want to speak like a Democrat. we're not forgetting rid of the branches of government. And, you know, it's a very interesting question. You know, where will we go from this point? We already know that, you know, Ted Cruz is saying, well, you know, he's not going to announce whether he's running now, and DeSantis, the same thing. But they are without question, and we've brought you the posts that they have put out, which show where they disagree. You can see the disagreement on fiscal issues with the president,
5: mm-hmm.
2: and therefore J.D. Vance, because J.D. Vance probably might be more populist more populist liberal than the president has been recently on the things that he has initiated, and both Cruz and DeSantis have come out. Even if they're soft selling it and haven't mentioned the president, what they're talking about is opposite of where the president's going right now.
5: Right.
2: And so I was reading here Jim Garrity's column in the National Review, where he says, Vance is still the favorite. He said, but unless you want to credit Vance with the 2024 Trump victory, the vice president has won exactly one general election race in his life.
5: Mm.
2: His 2022 Senate election, winning by 6 percentage points when the top of the ticket was winning by nearly 25. We remember that.
5: Mm-hmm.
2: Things can change quickly in American politics, particularly over a year or two. 2 years ago, Republicans and Trump were riding high. Some GOP leaders believed that Latinos had shifted permanently toward their party. Recent polling indicates that demographic has flipped back, particularly in Texas. Republicans are going to have a lousy midterm cycle, and maybe a particularly bad one. And if it goes as badly as some suggest, will the Republican presidential primary voters of 2028 in places like Iowa, New Hampshire, Nevada, and North Carolina still have the attitude of, let's keep doing the same thing? Or will they want to kick the tires on other candidates and test drive some other options?
5: Hmm.
2: In February of 2009, the cover of Newsweek declared, we are all socialists now. That might seem reasonable at first glance, but they meant the country, not the magazine staff.
4: To be clear. Sorry, that was funny.
2: In April of that year, some Democrats said the GOP had become a rump regional party, not even relevant to American politics. By the end of the month, The Economist declared that Pennsylvania Senator Arlen Specter's decision to switch from the GOP to the Democratic Party provided the White House with a perfect opportunity to hammer home one of its favorite messages that the Republican Party is becoming such a rump of Rush Limbaugh worshiping fanatics that sensible people have no choice but to back Mr. Obama. Within 6 months, Republicans had won the governor races in New Jersey and Virginia, and the following year, Republicans won 63 more House seats and six more seats in the U.S. Senate. Fiscal conservatism is really out of style right up until the moment it comes back again. You wouldn't want to bet a ton of money that the Tea Party style calls for limited government and fiscal restraint would gain traction between now and November of 2028. We've been told by those, we've been told that those old priorities are dead and buried, that we are an era of intense populist passions with both parties more statist, more isolationist, and more liberal than a generation ago, but nothing lasts forever. It really doesn't matter if an inspiring president wants to run on the issue of Haitian immigrants eating cats and dogs, or whatever social media rage bait catnip is stirring up the influences starting next year. The president, the next president, is going to have no choice but to confront some long simmering, long worsening fiscal problems, not urban legends. Social Security's trust fund is set to run out of money by 2032. Medicare's insolvency is expected just a year later. There's a message out there for Ted Cruz or any other not all that populist traditional conservative presidential candidate, DeSantis, who wants it. The cost of living is high because of Washington's runaway spending. The astronomical U.S. debt makes life more expensive for ordinary Americans in at least four ways. Number one, inflation is driven by an increasing money supply. Number two, the government is borrowing a ton of money and is competing against private companies who also want to borrow money, which raises interest rates on loans. Three, the U.S. government will pay $1 trillion in interest payments on the debt this year. When the government borrows money, it must make regular payments to keep itself afloat. This eats up tax revenue that's coming in. So far, our government has collected $4.8 trillion in revenue this year. Roughly 20% of all money coming in must go just to make payments on what we've already borrowed, meaning it's not available for anything else the government wants to buy, from defense to health care. And number four, large deficits over time eat away at public confidence in a currency. People start wondering how valuable a dollar will be next year, or 5 years down the road, or 10 years down the road. So there you go. And so will we be forced eventually to more conservative fiscal policies?
4: Eventually, yeah.
2: Eventually, yeah.
4: Well, I mean, it's just...
2: But by that time, the pain will be really, really heavy.
4: The concern is, or the massive brick wall right now that conservatives face in getting this message to the people is that nobody cares. And you can point to what's coming, but nobody cares. You can say, well, this is going to be the case, and this is how bad it's going to be, and still nobody cares. You know, I remember when we got to $30 trillion, I was like, man, if this doesn't wake people up, now we're over $40
2: trillion. They don't care about the debt, but they do care about the consequences of it.
4: They will when it happens.
2: Well, they care about it now. They care about inflation.
4: Well, you're talking about, yeah, what they're facing right now.
2: Right.
4: But I'm talking about the entire collapse of not being able to pay, stay up with the interest alone on the national debt.
2: Right.
4: And so when you're getting, because I'm looking at the big picture of the spending, right? So when you get into this, all right, we need to cut spending thing, DOGE took off for 10 minutes. I'm happy there was a conversation about it.
2: Me too.
4: I'm shocked that the conversation lasted as long as it did. What ruined that conversation was ridiculous promises, over promises. And how you get it through to the public in general, it's going to have to be, you know, you're going to have to convince liberals. You're going to have to convince. And after this thing that whatever that was that happened in Dallas a couple of weeks ago, where we're promising families thousands of dollars, the conservative or the Republicans are promising that. Then I'm thinking to myself, well, their internals must be showing nobody cares. Keep spending, keep spending, keep spending. My point is, I don't know from the small level to the, you know, year to year, budget to budget level, all the way to the grand number of 40 trillion and growing. I don't know how you get it through the thick skulls of people who just don't care.
2: Well, for example, if you say the prices are up, you'll have a significant portion of the population say it's because of the billionaires. They won't be able to connect the dots, but they'll simply say the billionaires because it feels good.
4: Right.
2: But the reality is, if you look at why the inflation is happening, what the Republicans proposed at their, quote, convention rally, it would do the exact same that they were screaming caused inflation from the Democrats.
4: Yeah.
2: And the fact is, you did not see, you had almost uniform conservative outrage at that and Republican outrage from the Republican media.
4: Yeah.
2: Across the board saying this isn't going to work. So you have that. There are a group of people that still understand that it doesn't work. There's a ton of people. Did you see the one poll that showed that it was a small sample, but you know, it was like let me just get it here because I thought it was interesting. See if I got it here. Did I save it? It was, I've got it here. Hang on one second. It was on the polling on Republicans. It was basically, okay, I don't have it here. Oh, here it is. This was the Echelon Insights. And they called it a brutal poll. And Byron York said, is it really brutal? Or is this naturally what's going to happen in a midterm? This was all Republicans. Would you say you consider yourself to be primarily a supporter of Donald Trump or a supporter of the Republican Party? Supporter of Trump, 34%. Supporter of the Republican Party, 56%. I don't support either one, 7%. Unsure, 3%. Now, it's a small sample. It's only 400. You know, but they did poll Republicans there. Is that possible that could be the case? Well, yeah, because most people understand that if Trump becomes a lame duck, you're looking for the next president. So if you're looking for the next president, is J.D. Vance, who would be more populist and maybe more of a socialist on fiscal matters than Trump has been, is he the one that would be able to convince the Republican Party to vote for them, for him? If there's a DeSantis and Cruz, I still think everybody's focused on Cruz. I think DeSantis is a stronger candidate than Cruz.
4: Yeah, I think so.
2: Could be wrong, but I would look at it and go just for, and because what you could say is, I ran a state.
4: Yeah. Yeah.
2: I've run one of the two most successful states out there, and he promotes his ideology all the time, and he's been doing it on everything from socialism, on everything from the United States having equity in corporations to the tariffs, everything. And I saw it was a Charles Gasparino. Did you see his? I think I read it to you in my pre-show meeting where he just said, look, he goes, Republicans aren't, you know, Republicans were never happy with the tariffs. They just didn't say anything about it. They were just quiet, hoping that it would work. But it said, you know, the biggest thing that he believes the president did wrong was trying to make Canada the new China.
4: Yeah.
2: And treating China better than Canada.
4: Yeah.
2: When he actually did the deal.
4: Yeah.
2: He did USMCA.
4: Right.
2: Every time I say that, I infuriate people. They know we're right. You know, the president in his first term rewrote the NAFTA And as we had said at the time, it wasn't much different from NAFTA when eventually got down to it. Well, eventually he wasn't happy with the deal that he wrote.
4: Yeah.
2: And what he left out of it. So he took off at Canada. And then the response is, well, Canadians are a bunch of liberals and they're insane on the issues. Oh, like our Democratic Party.
4: Yeah. You know,
2: and if what it would have been like if there wasn't an adversarial relationship and Poilievre was in office instead.
4: Yeah.
2: If the Conservatives of Canada would have won. Do you sit there and is it smart? And I think what's going on in the Republican Party, they're saying, is it smart politics to alienate your friends and give the image that you're cozying up to your enemies? And I'm talking about political enemies, not just, you know, worldwide enemies, like the whole Mondani thing yesterday.
4: Yeah.
2: Where they're like, what's he doing?
4: Right.
2: You know, or China, where at times he talks about China, you know, in a much better way, or Venezuela in a much better way than he does Canada.
4: Well, it's interesting. There was a story yesterday of the Wall Street Journal. In Trump, Xi sees, President Xi of China, Xi sees rare window to convince Taiwan that resistance is futile. So you look at the question is the development of these relationships. You know, back when it was in his first term, it was North Korea. Kim Jong-un. It's like, okay, he's just trying to be nice to get the guy to the table, you know, keep your friends close, your enemies closer kind of thing. And maybe that's still the case. I don't know. But why do you, what's going on with Canada? If, look, there were some things that were said very clearly to our trade partners and allies around the world. You're moving in and killing free speech in your country, and it's the basis, the foundation for our Constitution and what countless Americans have died to protect and preserve over the years. We've got a problem here. You can have that conversation and still do trade.
2: And you can have it with the UK. Canada, a bunch of other different countries
4: which
2: in the Western world out there.
4: Right.
2: And you'd be the leader and say, that's not what we're about in the United States.
4: Right.
2: But, you know, when, like I said, when Trump started attacking Canada, it's like, you did the last deal. But this wasn't in the deal. Well, then you left it out.
4: Mm-hmm.
2: You had the ability to negotiate anything.
4: Mm-hmm.
2: You did the deal. Mm-hmm. Everything that he said was unfair with Canada, he negotiated or didn't want to negotiate, but he could have when he redid, NAFTA. Now, we said at the time, we said, look, there's very little difference between NAFTA and the USMCA.
4: Mm-hmm.
2: And we said it at the time. And we think Trump apparently figured that out and then got angry at it. But he sold it as the greatest trade agreement ever, USMCA. And a couple of years later, you know, it's the worst deal out there. Well, you did it.
4: All you have to do is say, hey, it's not going as planned. We want to redo it.
2: Yeah.
4: That's simple.
2: Yeah.
4: And everybody gets it. And go back to the table.
2: But if you're trying to convince the majority of Americans that Canada is our enemy, you're not going to succeed at that. As bad as China or Russia, or even worse, it's not going to work.
4: Right.
2: We are Red Eye Radio.
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0: We're Red Eye Radio. He is Eric Cronin. I'm Gary McNamara. Coming up, some new polling and that antitrust story from the other day, Paramount Warner merger. All right.
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1: And he is Eric Carlin. I'm Gary McNamara. One thing that the administration is hitting, which is really, really good, and I can't wait to see more of the, specific statistics on it. J.D. Vance was out there yesterday saying that 750,000 people are off Obamacare because they were improperly enrolled. This is all part of the fraud thing.
2: Right.
1: Which is a good thing. I mean, that's one of the good things that the Republicans have focused on. I don't know how much difference it really, I mean, the people of America normally are against fraud. We saw all the fraud in Minnesota. Will that change how the people of Minnesota vote? You know, and
2: great point.
1: You know, and I don't know. I mean, I don't know. I'm not making a prediction on the election because I don't know. And the polls have been so far off when it comes to what liberals believe, or how liberals have been, whether it's oversampled or whatever it's been to show, especially in their primary races, that the radicals were way more apparently popular than they actually were in reality in the voting. That I don't know what's going to happen, and I really don't predict elections. What we have said earlier is that Republicans believe the polls. That's why they're acting the way that they're acting. But when you see the 750,000 they believe are improperly enrolled, it's part of an effort that Vance said yesterday will save $2.2 billion. We're actually making sure that the people receiving Obamacare subsidies are actually entitled to receive them. Vance said, adding that the administration will conduct another eligibility verification for another 419,000 people. That would be over a million people that are collecting Obamacare that they claim are improperly enrolled. I want to know the specifics. How did they get into it?
2: Yeah, how did they qualify to begin with? How did that happen, and that they enrolled and there was no check or balance put in place, or how did they get around it? I mean, if it was fraud from the beginning, then what did they do? Did they use a fake ID, or
1: and will anybody be prosecuted?
2: I wonder to what extent, because if you're talking, depends on how much in benefits I guess they got. But if they got any benefits, first of all, you're committing a federal crime. Because if you're applying for it online, you've crossed state lines at that point. So I'd love to see the breakdown of all these individual cases. And also see how much or what is going to be done about it. Because I think you make the great point, or bring up some great questions. You know, how did that begin? Was there, because, you know, when we think of Minnesota, clearly there was a system for fraudsters in place. A fraudulent system that allowed multiple people to come in, and I don't know how they were communicating or how everybody got the word to get this government money for themselves. The question here would be, are these individual cases and do they have the same MO? Is there a pattern of behavior here that got them to the level of qualifying for Obamacare when they shouldn't have?
1: And the question would be, is it fraud on the person applying? Or is it steps weren't followed by the federal government? Or a combination of both? And I want to see the breakdown, because if you're saying, you know, you're conducting additional verifications of 419,000, well, that would take you over a million people that are on Obamacare that shouldn't be on Obamacare. How does that happen? Because it should be a simple process. How much do you make? Right?
2: How much do you make?
1: What's on your W-2?
2: Are you offered insurance by your employer?
1: Right.
2: That kind of thing. Yeah. Right.
1: And how are you offered insurance by your employer, and how much do you make?
2: Right.
1: And so you should be able to verify that with tax records. What's the problem? Why does this problem exist?
2: Right.
1: Is it a combination of people committing fraud? Well, how they can they commit fraud? They'd have to commit tax fraud. And if they're signing up for Obamacare, I'm assuming it's under the penalty of perjury if you don't give accurate information. One would assume, I would hope that would be the case,
2: yeah.
1: Right?
2: Yeah. It also falls under insurance fraud, of course. But
1: yeah.
2: Yeah, so. Yeah.
1: You know, I found funny the other day, I've seen more of it. Seniors that are on Medicare, for example, as they talk more about, you know, Medicare for all. Mm. I've been seeing people post exactly what we have said. I saw a couple yesterday.
2: They can't do some Medicare for some.
1: It's like, what are you talking about? I got to pay $200 a month. There is no Medicare where they can't do Medicare for some.
2: Right.
1: And they can't do Medicare for all. They can't do Medicare for some, even, that had been paying premiums since they've been teenagers.
2: Yeah.
1: And not collecting since they've been teenagers.
2: Right.
1: And that's really, really, a couple of debates I've seen, you know, I jump out on that one. But I want to hit this. And again, you know, as soon as you talk antitrust and things like that, people go, whatever. These big corporations doing it. This isn't about antitrust. It is in a way. But it's about, in this story here, how it developed, how 22 Democrat states went after the Paramount Warner merger and claimed, being led by the Attorney General of California, that this was about antitrust. This was about monopoly.
2: Mm-hmm.
1: And then the settlement that they made, when I came in, we started off the show yesterday with this because I'm reading this, you know, and was reading it again and again, and Eric comes in, and I look and I went, Eric, what they made a settlement. There's, and none of the settlement relates to the fact that they were going to be a monopoly or any antitrust thing at all. It's almost as if, well, it was the imagery of CNN, and they got an independent board that would be appointed by the board of the new Paramount, Warner board. They would pick five journalists to make sure that CNN and CBS were non-biased and accurate. I'm like, well, that's exactly what the Democrats don't want. They want political activists doing it.
2: Right.
1: So what's the point? You know, they didn't get anything for this. And when we talked about the money and everything else that was put in there, and you actually did some of the amounts yesterday, and it was ridiculously low, you know, for the things that they claimed, well, we're going to get, you know, 30 movies a year. And if you don't, we're going to fine you. It doesn't mean you're going to be profitable at it. You just got to do 30 movies because it's almost as if this was in the end not about antitrust, but the symbolism of CNN.
2: Yeah.
1: Well, especially CNN, it seemed like maybe some of CBS. But it seemed to be, well, no, what this always was about was giving subsidies to businesses that are dying.
2: That's what it really was.
1: That are in a liberal state.
2: You're going to spend this much, I think it was $9.5 million, and training people and building, basically helping to build careers inside the, movie making, television making, content making industry and community. When they use the word community, that's when I always have to laugh. And then $5 million a year on making indie films, which is, as we mentioned, is roughly 500 indie films a year. That's a lot. It is a lot.
1: Well, maybe I can get Shamrock's mockumentary funded by this.
2: There you go. Just to tell your producer to apply for the grant. But here's the thing. They were always going to do this. The only thing they have to do to satisfy this, the only thing to satisfy on that level, those two items specifically, to satisfy that part of the settlement, is to move their money from the ledger over here, where they were going to do it anyway, and then put it over here where they're establishing a new fund in order to do this. And then take the $5 million and do the same thing for the indie films. You can move money around. Remember the green jobs thing? When it's like, we're creating all these new green jobs. All they were doing is reclassifying things like putting in attic insulation.
1: Windows
2: as a green job. Right. Those jobs already existed.
1: Right.
2: This entire thing comes back to, well, Okay, we can do that. We're just going to move from our ledger over here and then basically establish a quote-unquote new fund for doing this.
1: The important part is you had 22 attorney generals from all liberal states promote the fact that this was about antitrust. This was protecting the consumer and everything else from the antitrust activities, and it was never about antitrust. They lied to everybody.
2: Yeah.
1: And then they did nothing, and even liberals were going,
2: right.
1: What the hell you get? What was this for? Holman Jenkins, Wall Street Journal. Antitrust lays an egg. Paramount Warner shows that pseudo news no longer works for its purveyors. Here's how the emergency versions of Hollywood's favorite podcast handled Monday's settlement of the lawsuit by 12 states. It was 12 states seeking to block Paramount and Warner Brothers studio merger. Shaw McNulty on Ankler Agenda. Which Rob Bonta, that's the Attorney General of California, are we talking to? Because Rob, for the past few months, has been mentioning none of the resulting settlement stipulations.
2: Right.
1: Ron, being the Democratic California Attorney General and prime mover behind the litigation, which was launched in July after nearly 70 jurisdictions, including the U.S. government, had already approved the deal, said Matt Bellani of the town. He caved, right? This was all politics. This was just about Mr. Bonta getting on television for a few months, raising his profile. It was downhill from there. The antitrust violations that Mr. Bonta shrieked about, such as the merger partners trying to monopolize the troubled theatrical movie and TV cable businesses, well, so much legal vaporware, it turned out. Yeah. It just disappeared.
2: Exactly.
1: He repeatedly protested the Attorney General of California that his suit had nothing to do with CNN or CBS News, then subjects of liberal panic over the passing into the hands of Trump-friendly Ellisons. Mm-hmm. Then why does the settlement fix this non-existent antitrust issue with an independent editorial board for both news organizations? The concession is costless for the Ellisons.
2: Yeah, exactly. That's what I mean.
1: In fact, it does what liberals don't want.
2: No,
1: we're going to make sure that it's fair and balanced, and that it's accurate and accuracy. And it's like, that's the whole Barry Weiss thing.
2: It sounds like Barry Weiss wrote that part of the agreement.
1: It just said the concession is costless for the Ellisons. It is hardly face-saving enough to relieve Mr. Bonta of his chumpness. And news certainly wasn't any reason for Larry and David's decision to buy Paramount and then Warner Brothers in the first place, except for a brief shining moment when the news channel ownership could be flaunted to expedite approvals from the Trump administration. Result? Success for the Ellisons on all fronts.
2: No, seriously. When the Hollywood Reporter wrote, that's it?
1: Yeah.
2: That was the first part of their headline on this. It's... Because they're looking basically, you know, I don't know what the editorial board at the Hollywood Reporter was looking for. But, you know, they're covering Hollywood. You certainly want to see jobs preserved in Hollywood, that kind of thing. Yeah. But I don't know if that was the take of the Hollywood Reporter ever. I had no idea. But when the Hollywood Reporter comes back and says, are you kidding me? That's all? That's it? Is all of this? For this, because it turned out to be things that were already going to happen.
1: Yeah.
2: Basically. And had nothing to do with antitrust.
1: You came in yesterday and I'm like, Eric, did I miss something here? Yeah. What am I missing?
2: Yeah.
1: And you're like, you're not missing anything. I keep feeling like I'm missing something, or this is like a Babylon Bee story.
2: Yeah.
1: Because nowhere do they talk about antitrust.
2: It had nothing to do with antitrust.
1: We are Red Eye Radio.
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1: Radio. He's Eric Curley, and I'm Gary McNamara. You know, and I just thought about this, too, because I'd said, you know, that they came up with this deal to hopefully protect some of the jobs in the huge liberal state of California. Mm-hmm. But I just thought about this.
2: What?
1: Maybe I'm wrong.
2: What?
1: Does the deal said 30 movies they must produce a year domestically. That doesn't mean in California.
2: No, it doesn't.
1: Because this would be so they could produce them in Texas or.
2: Yeah. Yeah.
1: Florida.
2: Yeah. I didn't see anything that says they must create these jobs in California. Yeah. Yeah.
1: What's his name? Mark Ruffalo.
2: Yeah.
1: You see, he was furious with it.
2: I'm sure.
1: He was livid. And all the Hollywood liberal blogs were like, this didn't do anything.
2: No. No, they want, you know, it's like that strike that, you know, said, you know, we've got to protect our industry from AI. Well, it's only a matter of time. They're already using AI. They've been using CGI for the longest time. You know, and yeah, if I were an actor, I'd be concerned about someone using my likeness. But that's what lawyers are for. Otherwise, yes. Technology is going to happen.
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19: decision lies ahead. I'm Sue Guzman, Fox News. And President Trump addressing the UN General Assembly Tuesday, saying he has a big decision to make about Iran.
20: Arguing the United States offered Iran multiple opportunities to abandon its nuclear program.
21: Yet even after we agreed to a ceasefire for nuclear discussions, Iran promptly violated it with brazen acts of terrorism against civilian ships from other countries.
20: The president faces significant criticism abroad and in the U.S. for that decision. President Trump also told the U.N. General Assembly that he has a big decision to make: strike a deal with Iran to rebuild it or annihilate it. He also revealed U.S. officials, including envoys Steve Witkoff and Jared Kushner, met with the Iranian delegation for 3 hours. He says the talks were very productive.
19: Fox's Rich Edson. Powerful nor'easter threatening millions along the East Coast with days of wind, flooding, and pounding surf.
22: Heavy surf already coming in. We could see waves up to 18 feet in the coming days as this nor'easter is developing with wind gusts up to 60 miles per hour. And what that could possibly do is knock out power to many communities up and down the I-95 corridor. Over 80 million people are going to be affected in 13 different states. And here in the OBX, a fragile piece of land that gets hit by hurricanes and nor'easters, they are very concerned. Just to the south of us in Hatteras, where over 20 homes have fallen to the sea because of erosion over the years.
19: Fox Weather's Robert Ray reporting from the Outer Banks. Meantime, Hurricane Polo has intensified into a powerful Category 5 storm off of Mexico's Pacific coast. Less than 24 hours after developing, it's packing winds of 165 miles an hour. Moisture from Polo fueling a dangerous New Mexico flood threat. Flash flood emergency posted and evacuations are underway in Mora County. 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
24: Seeking federal help. I'm Mark Mayfield from the 24-hour Breaking News Center. Texas Hill Country homeowners who were impacted by two floods in 2 years are traveling to Capitol Hill in a long-shot bid to get more federal aid. Claudia Lamone says that she and other members of her community are in dire need of essential home repairs.
25: We haven't seen any dollar from federal money that's supposed to be for rebuild communities.
24: The Trump administration previously announced more than $39 million in FEMA funding for multiple states, including Texas. But that cash does not cover the July flooding. Instead, the Texas portion includes Hurricane Harvey-era infrastructure repairs on the Gulf Coast. The State Fair of Texas opens on Friday. Here's Clayton Neville.
26: The State Fair of Texas runs through October 18th, and fair organizers are collaborating with police partners to keep the fairgoers safe. That effort includes DPD.
27: As it relates to the Dallas Police Department, we will have over 250 personnel here on a daily basis to include crowd control, traffic control, motor jocks, explosive ordnance division, and our special weapons and tactics units.
26: This year, the fair is focused on value, with several vendors offering smaller portions for lower prices. Clayton Neville, WBAP News.
24: Weather, it will be mostly sunny across the Metroplex on this Wednesday with highs in the mid-90s. It's 81 in Irving and 78 in Garland. 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
0: Now, it's Red Eye Radio. Gary McNamara and Eric Hurley talk about everything from politics to social issues and news of the day. Whether you're up late or you're just starting your day, welcome to the show. From the Relief Factor Studios, this is Red Eye Radio.
2: We are Red Eye Radio. He is Eric Carley, and I'm Gary McNamara. Good morning.
3: Hi.
4: What a crazy world we live in.
3: It's a Wednesday show already.
2: I know. This is I just want to read this, because I read this yesterday thinking to myself, is this a parody? This has got to be a parody. Is this a I went to the Babylon Bee. I'm lying here. I went to the Babylon Bee to check it out. No, I knew it was legit because the New York Post wrote it. Oh, wait a minute. Maybe it wasn't legit because the New York Post wrote it. No, they're a tabloid paper, but they break great stories, and they do, on the serious stories, tell the truth.
3: Yeah.
2: But this story was like, wow. Ready for this?
3: What?
2: Stop what you're doing unless you're driving. A Massachusetts lesbian bar descended into a catty culture war.
3: You thinking of Kramer too?
2: Cat fight. And faces a potentially business-ending boycott from sudden enemies who flipped out when the owners lifted a long-standing mask mandate for just one night a week. Greenfield's last ditch bar scrapped Saturday mask requirements on August 31st in a bid to boost business. But the move completely backfired, sparking uproar from members of the small city's queer community. Some critics dramatically liken the decision to a mass disabling event, a eugenicist attack, and a host of other hot button items that escalated to threats of violence. The Boston Globe reported this quote, "I hope your venue gets firebombed for robbing my fellow immunocompromised people of their Saturday plans just to scrape extra revenue from the ableists." One commenter wrote on the Western Massachusetts Bar Post, announcing the change, quote, "People like you kill disabled people in the name of your own leisure and convenience," wrote another. While a third said, "Just say you're being complicit in a mass disabling event and get it over with." And that was all because masks were made optional just once a week. Last Ditch, which opened in 2025, still requires masks all other days, even as the town has not reported a COVID case in months.
3: Wow. We're still talking about a bar, right?
2: Yes, we're talking about a bar. Sales has already been slumping at the bar due to the bar's business model. This is just great. I mean, the liberalism. The bar's business model that includes rules like nobody will be barred from entry due to a lack of funds.
5: Hold on.
2: And it's a bar. Yes, it's a bar.
5: You just caught the ear of a bunch of radio people.
2: Right.
5: Are you saying we can drink for free?
2: And poor and unhoused people are welcomed in the space.
5: Okay.
2: You're serving alcohol. You're a bar, what I get here.
5: It's a bar. Yeah.
2: The mask mandate was another rule, as the bar last ditch vowed that ableism infringements on disabled patrons enjoying the venue was strictly barred. That meant the face coverings were required to protect anyone who was immune compromised. It remains unclear how anyone was expected to drink while masked.
5: Don't they make bar masks? Don't they have just a hole for the straw?
6: I have no idea.
5: You poke through it like a Capri Sun.
2: I can still remember.
5: I think that's how it works.
2: I still remember in COVID when I was finally flying again. So this would be 21. And, you know, we had to wear the mask everywhere. And still, and on the airplane, you still had to wear the mask.
5: Many people were wearing them in their own cars.
2: I know, that was a great one.
5: When they were the only people in their own cars.
2: But I can feel, even though my lungs are extremely healthy, they're sensitive. Mm-hmm. You know, on pollution days, I feel it.
5: You mean sensitive to unkind words or sensitive to the environment?
2: My lungs to the environment. You know, and especially now it's ragweed pollen and whatever pollen's in the air now. And I think yesterday was a pollution day.
5: Was it?
2: Yeah, I felt it. Mm-hmm. I felt it yesterday, yeah. And so wearing a mask.
5: Mm-hmm.
2: Made it tough for me to breathe. So I remember it was on Amazon. It was like, here's one with a vent filter in it.
5: Mm-hmm.
2: You would have thought I was hijacking an American Airlines plane when I got on it. Sir, sir, sir, you cannot wear that mask. You cannot wear. What do you mean? It's a mask. You cannot have that filter vent on it. But it makes it easier for me to breathe. Doesn't matter. And they made me take it off and they gave me one of their paper masks.
5: Yeah, ones that are made of tissue.
2: That I guarantee.
5: That's about right. How thick they are. These right. are much better.
2: That I guarantee had to be a worse mask than what I was wearing. I mean, they're all bogus. They're all bogus to begin with, as we found out later on.
5: What's funny is walking around and then seeing used masks on the ground. You know, just somebody just got tired of wearing that mask and just pulled it off.
2: But this article keeps. I mean, this shows everything that is just out of this world, bat soup crazy of liberalism.
5: I want John Taffer to go check this bar out. Bar rescue. Let's see how this works out.
2: Remains unclear how anyone was expected to drink while masked. The three bar owners, one a drag performer using its pronouns, another now in clown school.
5: Oh, wow. At least they're looking to improve their life.
2: Began to slip behind on their bills.
5: How am I going to pay for clown school? Well, you could become a stripper.
2: They fell behind on their bills and could not pay themselves or even their staff.
5: Oh, no, this has bar rescue all over it.
2: So the trio decided to lift the mask mandate on Saturdays to try to boost revenue and keep the lights on, the Globe reported. It is with love that we inform our immune-compromised disabled divas. We will be opening Saturday. This is a quote from the owners. It is with love that we informed our immune-compromised disabled divas. We will be opening Saturday nights as mask optional. Last Ditch merrily wrote.
5: Merrily
2: wrote in their August Instagram post that blew its world apart. Management first tried to apologize for its supposedly flippant post, writing, We are sorry for our passive and dismissive tone of our change to the norms and schedule impacting the most intersectional of us. But that only fanned the flames because last ditch's post failed to include written alt text describing the written message for visually impaired people.
5: Oh, okay.
2: This is not an accessible post, someone commented. It indicates a lack of care or interest in the disability intersectionality. Desperate, Last Ditch tried to address the controversy in its monthly community meeting on September 11th. By the way, is alcohol served at a monthly community meeting? But the event was immediately hijacked by outraged masses who joined by Zoom and began filling the chat with hysterical comments, each read aloud for the in-person group to hear. Wow. So, I mean, it's, let's put it this way. It's all gone to hell.
5: Yeah.
2: Oh, wow. When it came to hear from Last Ditch's last remaining owner, the other two quit months ago, she broke down in tears saying she's just been trying to help her friends with their business before ending up in charge. It was not my passion project, said Jackie Madeline, cried through her mask, explaining she'd been left responsible for a $50,000 business loan taken out with her friends and that she'd been living in a car for 6 months to stay ahead of her bar payments. She claimed she'd been working four jobs to keep up with the payments. I never really wanted this. I don't think I'm doing a very good job. Her critics were not impressed. You chose your time to spill tears and center your feelings, one person responded. This is incredibly racist and deflecting behavior.
5: Well,
2: it's like they can't make their, she's living in her car. The other two owners quit. They can't make any money. They're going bankrupt.
5: She's working four jobs. So she knows what being productive means. But yet she believes because, you know, she cares that people should just patronize the business because they care. It doesn't work that way at all.
2: And this may be the best ending to a story ever.
5: All right.
2: She's falling behind in her rent. The bar's landlord's demanding $3,900 by the end of September.
5: Hmm.
2: And the fateful mask optional Saturday nights have not helped, with the bar room all but empty each weekend despite drink deals and DJs that used to attract dozens of customers.
5: Dozens?
2: The only person left around midnight on a recent Saturday suggested, this is maybe the sentence of the year, suggested trying a Lady Gaga-themed party might bring some people in. The bartender responded, sorry, Gaga is canceled. Gaga is Zionist, end of quote.
5: Oh, yeah. Forgot about that one. Oh, no, no, no. This right here, this story encompasses everything going on with the radical left right here.
2: Everything. Everything. Absolutely everything. Everything.
5: They believe because of what they believe, they should just be patronized and be given things, and it should just be, it should just happen because that's how they feel. And someone who was a superstar, a real superstar at one time,
2: yep,
5: is now a Zionist and cannot, we will not have a Lady Gaga thing. How did that person who suggested the party not know that? How, you're not up on the playbook?
2: Well, and the other beautiful thing, I mean, we've always said that in liberalism, because you're always looking for more victims, you have to find more oppressors. And eventually the victims become the oppressors, or the heroes become the oppressors. Lady Gaga was viewed as a hero.
5: Right.
2: Now she's a Zionist and unacceptable.
5: Right.
2: But the other thing is, you had these bar owners come in and sit there and say, this is the market and we're going to try to do here. And they were heroes for doing what they're doing. Now they're viewed as racist scumbags of the earth who should all go bankrupt, lose their business, be homeless because they have a mask optional day on Saturday. This is how insane the left is. And if they continue to have victories politically, this is the kind of stuff that you're going to continue to see. Everything will be reversed. They're not backing off. I think, I forgot who had it, some conservative magazine, woke isn't going away. It's something that we've been saying all along. It's not going away.
5: The insanity is not going away. No, it's getting worse.
2: And if they get in power, they're going to double down on it.
5: Yep.
2: And, you know, you look in the state of Texas, Tallarico still leads in the polls.
5: Mm-hmm. Yep.
2: And everybody knows that he's trying to pretend that he's a moderate and a God-fearing person, and he's full of crap, and everybody knows it.
5: Yep.
2: And they're still like, eh, sorry.
5: Yep. And this is where, this is, again, something we've been warning about for years. The left isn't done. They're nowhere near done. What they think is people are stupid. They just need to keep doing more of what they're doing. And that's exactly what happened. They need to turn it up, ramp it up to the end. And here we are. Lady Gaga's canceled because she's a Zionist.
2: Yeah.
5: She and Ed Sheeran can go on tour together in front of nobody.
2: I saw somebody saying that there was a debate. Why aren't they going after Pink? Because she's next.
5: Yeah. Oh, no, everybody is next. At some point, you become the oppressor. We've been saying this for years. And if you're on the left, it's only a matter of time. It's only a matter of time.
2: And this is where they want to get into, you know, this is the, you know, they won't debate. They won't debate the people on the right who actually do it for a living.
5: Mm-hmm.
2: You know, who are in the arena of ideas. They won't talk. They won't talk to the media. They just, you know, they'll throw out quotes and that's it. Who they are attacking, they're going after entertainment. The left wishes to enact their insane ideology in every part of our society.
5: Yeah.
2: They don't want to argue with it, as we know. I'm really referring to the perfect example, which was Josh Hawley talking to the Berkeley professor about the radical transgender movement, and she said, well, just questioning it is transphobic.
5: Mm-hmm.
2: Yep. Hey, by the way, nothing really to that story about the study that was done.
5: Mm.
2: The study that was done finding out that, you know, that transgenders have a higher rate of suicide.
5: Right.
2: But there is no difference between whether you know, you get body mutilation or irreversible hormones or do not.
5: Right.
2: That does not increase.
5: There's a massive mental health crisis and the left refuses to deal with it.
2: When did we bring that up? Last Friday or Monday? I can't remember. But I've seen no response to that.
5: Nope.
2: It's like, okay, we're just going to ignore that one.
5: We'll do nothing about it.
2: We are Red Eye Radio.
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3: We are on our radio. He's Eric Cronin. I'm Gary McNamara. The president and Iran. still more fallout on the Paramount Warner deal. The whole thing where, I mean, it's like across the financial world, it was like, across the financial world, it was like, where's the antitrust stuff? There's nothing here.
4: Right.
3: And it just shows you that attorney generals think about this. You had 22 states come and say there's a huge antitrust problem there. They were lying.
4: Yeah, they knew it wasn't there.
3: They never were focused on it. And that's the important part.
4: Yep.
3: They will attempt to destroy mergers because of symbolism, because that's all it was.
4: Mm-hmm.
3: And we'll get to another angle on that coming up here in just a little bit. But I just getting back to that story of the lesbian bar in Massachusetts, I just think it's such a wonderful story because as I'm reading it, I'm like, this stupid story encapsulates where the mainstream of the Democratic Party is today.
4: Yeah.
3: Maybe except really for wearing masks all the time.
4: Right.
3: But everything else thrown into it.
4: Yeah.
3: All the explanations. I'm like, that's the Democratic Party.
4: Mm-hmm.

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2: We are Red Eye Radio. He is Eric Carney, and I'm Gary McNamara. 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
2: Many times we've talked about how the left will just, when something happens and the facts aren't out there, will just make them up and scream as if, you know, for days until the truth finally comes out. You know, one of the things I saw yesterday, actually this is what led me to this Bill Malusian from Fox News, his post was, and I just happened a little while ago be going through X, and it was a post he had from 12 hours ago saying his sources are telling him there is no video of the stop. And the lawyer was claiming that, you know, they dragged him out of the car and all of a sudden the video appeared. The video, appeared yesterday, and he was not dragged out of his car. And so Bill Malusian, after that, put out the DHS releasing the bullet point by point of what they say are the false claims coming from the lawyer and those protesting. And it's not one or two. It's a ton. Are you ready?
3: All right.
2: They say the claims that he was legal and had a valid work permit are false. You remember hearing that, right?
3: Yeah.
2: Claim, ICE refused to remove the bullet from the illegal immigrant's body. This is false. ICE does not and would not advise nor be the authority on a medical procedure for an illegal immigrant at a hospital. Claim, the illegal immigrant had a valid work permit. False. The illegal immigrant's work permit expired in 2025. Furthermore, a work permit does not grant legal status. Claim, the illegal immigrant was ordered removed in absentia. Yes, this is why illegal immigrants must show up for their removal proceedings. Legal obligations do not end because someone has changed their address. Claim, the illegal immigrant is here legally. This is false. This person is in the U.S. illegally. He entered illegally under the Biden administration. The illegal immigrant had no valid work permit, had no protective status, and had a final order of removal from the Department of Justice immigration judge. Claim, the illegal immigrant has received no pain medication. This is false. The illegal immigrant is receiving medical care around the clock, including pain medication. The claim, the illegal immigrant has been forced to sleep on the floor. Fact. This is false. The illegal immigrant was released from the hospital and arrived at the detention facility just a few hours later where he slept on a bed. Illegal immigrants in ICE custody receive a higher standard of living than most prisons that hold U.S. citizens. Claim, the illegal immigrant was indiscriminately targeted by ICE. This is false. The illegal immigrant was the subject of a targeted vehicle stop. What makes someone a target of immigration enforcement is whether or not they are here illegally in the United States. And the statement from the Department of Homeland Security Sanctuary politicians and the mainstream media have wasted no time in spreading lies about an ICE officer-involved shooting of an illegal immigrant in Austin, Texas. Contrary to their claims, this person is an illegal alien who has no legal status to be here and has been given some of the best medical care he's probably received in his life. No amount of smears and false narratives will slow down ICE from doing its job by removing dangerous illegal immigrants from our communities and making Americans safe again. Sanctuary politicians may continue to shamelessly protect illegal aliens, but the Trump administration will remain focused on protecting the American people. But think about that. When you go through it, you're talking about 1, 2, 3, 4, 5, 6, 7, 8 different lies.
3: Yeah, right.
2: Of things that didn't happen, that the right. lawyer was out there doing it from the initial point that this was an American citizen. Remember mm-hmm. that?
3: Yeah.
2: That first one that came out all across the board. It's what the left does, because their hope is that you'll just hear the press and the mainstream media covering what they're saying at the beginning, driving all the rage and emotion through falsehoods. And when the truth comes out a couple of days later, well, the same mainstream media doesn't cover that.
3: No, they don't. That's, you know, they want it to be the hot story of the weekend, the hot story of the moment, the hot story of the day, and fill it full of lies. And they carry the water of those lies without double checking as to what goes on. And there is no real, and that to me is not even investigative journalism, right? When you're just trying to find the facts, okay, if the lawyer is claiming all these things, wouldn't you want to back that up and find out, hey, did that actually happen? But we've seen this before. We saw the Border Patrol story agents whipping people.
2: Yeah, never happened.
3: Never happened. Never happened.
2: Yep.
3: Well, Charlottesville, the media would carry the water.
2: Still today.
3: Still today, people believe it.
2: That lie is still out there.
3: Yeah. It's the one, if you look at Michael Rappaport, who used to be a hardcore liberal, it's the one story when he did the research on it, finally. It took him a while, but he got around to it. I think he said it was spring of 24. Got around to doing the research, and I guess he saw somebody's claim that wasn't the entire statement by Trump. So he went and looked up the entire statement. And then he was curious about everything else the Democrats lied about. But in today's world, man, all you have to do is say the word ICE. And it's over. You're not going to get anything, any kind of the fair treatment by the media, because they're not journalists. They're activists. They don't care about the truth. They don't care about finding the truth. And when the truth finally comes out, they have no interest in telling you the truth.
2: What I find really interesting, and we said this the other day, that when it comes to the polling on not just illegal immigrant criminals, but when it came to the polling on, you know, for example, if you fit, you know, what DHS says, you know, this guy is, he got the final order for removal, he's still here, should he be removed? The vast majority of the public said yes, including Hispanics.
3: Yeah. Yeah.
2: Now it seems they've turned on that.
3: Yeah.
2: And I don't blame Trump for that, because Trump was following what the public was saying the public wanted to be done.
3: Right.
2: Now the public didn't like to see how the sausage was made. And you had members of the administration that wanted to publicize basically riots in the street because they believed it would help them, and it did not.
3: It did not. No, I mean, it was, you know, the Tom Homan approach was always going to be the best approach. And that is just go in to get the job done. You do it in a way where there's not this massive show of force. You don't need the show of force, because the show of force is going to inevitably draw out the protesters. And a few of those protesters might decide to get violent. We've seen that before. We know the history of the left when they protest.
2: Right.
3: The recent history.
2: Right. And it doesn't justify the demonization of ICE.
3: Right.
2: As we've said, just like any, you know, police officer out there, any law enforcement, if you break the law and you're in law enforcement, you should get the book thrown at you.
3: Right.
2: But to compare ICE to terrorists or the Gestapo in the two incidences in Minneapolis, which is a lie to do that. It's a complete lie, again, to do that because, again, as we all know, those were people who struggled and threatened law enforcement at that point.
3: Right.
2: One with the vehicle, and they found a gun on the other person.
3: Right.
2: And when those things happen, you know, that's not the Gestapo.
3: Right.
2: And the other thing that I find fascinating is the left is screaming at the Trump administration saying you should only be kicking out illegal immigrants who have committed violent crimes. While at the same time, the testimony in Congress over the last 6 months have been angel mothers and fathers talking about how their American citizen children or wives or spouses or family members have been murdered by illegal immigrants protected by the sanctuary policies of the Democratic Party, and not one Democrat will speak up on it.
3: In fact, they've had basically this attitude, and actually one of them have said it, hey, we've heard this before. Why do we keep repeating the same stories?
2: Yeah.
3: So they want nothing of that. They really don't want.
2: It was Jayapal, right?
3: Jayapal, I believe.
2: Did that, yeah.
3: Yeah, so it's not, you know, this entire thing is not about, it's right out of the DSA playbook. You start by making the enforcement the bad guy. That the enforcement isn't working, the enforcement is what's wrong. The enforcement is the bad guy. You get that in people's minds. And then it becomes part of it seeps into pop culture. I've seen a couple of stand-up comedians actually bring it up, and not in a way where they were like angrily protesting, but the fact that they mentioned it, it tells me they're playing into the sensibility of the audience, because the way they said it, basically you're positioning these ICE agents as the bad guy. And the audience is laughing at that. That tells me that they believe on the left it's working, because if they can create that, if they can demonize them fully, the agents, then you do away with law enforcement. When you do away with law enforcement, we have a lawless society.
2: Yeah. And that's where you get defund the police,
3: yep,
2: defund ICE,
3: yes,
2: defund the military.
3: Right. Get rid of the Senate.
2: Anything that's, well, you think about it. Yeah, we wish to protect the separation of powers. We want the three branches of government. But everything that they wish to do, because if you don't protect the three branches of government, the Bill of Rights is meaningless,
3: yeah,
2: at that
3: right,
2: point.
3: You have nothing.
2: And so all across the board, the Democrats are basically stating the fact the people that are taking over our party want to do everything to make sure that an American citizen is not safe.
3: Right.
2: And they've got half the voting public right now that agrees with
3: it. Oh, yeah.
2: Well, yeah. You know, this is like the Massachusetts lesbian bar.
3: Mm.
2: Nothing makes any sense.
3: Right. But yet you get that much support.
2: Yeah.
3: That's why we've been saying for years, they're still winning elections. With this kind of insanity, they're winning elections.
2: And they're not going anywhere.
3: They're not done, no.
2: We are Red Eye Radio.
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0: Beer Runner Radio. He's Eric Carlin, and I'm Gary McNamara. Okay, I had a chuckle.
1: What?
0: A Babylon Bee headline. Man comforted by the knowledge that AI will destroy humanity before AOC can become president.
1: Well, okay. All right. Well, okay. Yeah, but if we're going to do that, if we know it's going to happen, if we learn, if the CEO of NVIDIA comes back and says, okay, I changed my mind, it is going to happen, then what I think we should do is take all the money you can, print all the money you can, make everybody a trillionaire for the last few years on this planet before the robots take over.
0: Right, because economics will just say we're not going to exist.
1: We're not for the few years before. The economy is going to, if they know that the robots are going to take over, and you know they are, then the economy is going to crash anyway. Of course, the money won't be worth anything, but I'll feel better. I'll have stacks of money.
0: We gave you the money, but it's not worth anything. But we gave you the money.
1: Well, you and I go back
0: to the imagery.
1: The people fighting for going back on the gold standard. We said, no. The water standard.
0: Yes.
1: That's going to be the most precious commodity. It's clean water. So, you know.
0: And people say, well, if all goes to hell, I have gold. It's like, yeah. No, you want water.
1: Yeah. Aqua coins or whatever we want to call them, right?
0: Clean water and moist toilet or towelettes.
1: That's right.
0: From what's the movie?
1: Book of Eli.
0: Yes, exactly.
1: Yes.
0: and batteries.
1: And, of course, and someone who can remember the Bible word for word.
0: Ah, yes, yes.
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9: Choices on Iran. I'm Deborah Valentine, Fox News. President Trump spoke at the United Nations General Assembly Tuesday, defending his decision to attack Iran. Fox's Rich Edson reports from Washington.
10: Arguing the United States offered Iran multiple opportunities to abandon its nuclear program.
11: Yet even after we agreed to a ceasefire for nuclear discussions, Iran promptly violated it with brazen acts of terrorism against civilian ships from other countries.
10: The president faces significant criticism abroad and in the U.S. for that decision. President Trump also told the U.N. General Assembly that he has a big decision to make: strike a deal with Iran to rebuild it or annihilate it. He also revealed U.S. officials, including envoys Steve Witkoff and Jared Kushner, met with the Iranian delegation for 3 hours. He says the talks were very productive.
9: Iran's President Masoud Pezeshkian is expected to speak at the U.N. General Assembly today. China's President Xi Jinping is on his way to Washington. Fox's Jonathan Savage looks ahead to the state visit.
12: President Trump will greet President Xi at Andrews Air Force Base. Accompanying the Chinese leader will be a large business delegation. Many will hope to see an extension of the truce on tariffs announced after the leaders met in South Korea last October. Trade is a long-standing challenge for the two superpowers, as is Taiwan. China wants the U.S. to stop arming the breakaway island. But new challenges keep appearing. The two countries are in a race to dominate the rise of artificial intelligence, but they also acknowledge they'll need to communicate in order to manage potential security risks. Jonathan Savage, Fox News.
9: A mass shooting in South Africa. Police say three assailants shot and killed at least 11 people at a house party. Three others were wounded. Police are searching for suspects. 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
15: Constitutional violation. I'm Mark Mayfield from the 24-hour Breaking News Center. A federal judge has ruled that the extreme heat inside Texas prisons violates the U.S. Constitution and is ordering the state to install air conditioning across its prison system by 2029. Sean Allen reports.
16: The decision addresses complaints about dangerously high temperatures in prisons, which exposes inmates to life-threatening conditions. The ruling raises questions about the timeline and funding that is needed for upgrades, which impacts tens of thousands of inmates. The state of Texas plans to appeal the ruling and argues that extensive construction work and substantial funding is required to protect the prisoners from the extreme heat. Sean Allen, WBAP News.
15: Court documents that have just been unsealed reveal that the Texas Rangers are pursuing criminal charges, including manslaughter, against the leadership of Camp Mystic. Here's Cameron Fairchild.
17: State investigators obtained 14 search warrants targeting digital records of camp operators after the July 2025 flash flood, which killed 27 campers and counselors. Investigators cite evidence of gross criminal negligence and failure to execute safety evacuations. Cameron Fairchild, WBAP News.
15: And a new report shows that most Texas utilities in wildfire-prone areas still lack required safety plans. Weather mostly sunny across the Metroplex today with highs in the mid-90s. It's 79 in Mesquite and 78 in Arlington. 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
29: For as much as I love my audience, this is how much I respect and want you all to be well informed. I was doing my daily podcast, as I always do. It's live at 10 a.m. Eastern Time. And Producer Jim will tell you there was a counter-programming event, not deliberately done. I'm pretty sure they weren't doing it to counter-program. That wasn't like a counter-program message, but was a President Trump began speaking about 15 minutes into the podcast at the UN in what was and there were three clips from this speech I thought you really should hear. And the first one I want to play, just getting right into it, because it really was a very well-done and well-crafted speech by President Trump. Very presidential, very authoritative. And there was no, not that President Trump is ever known for, you know, I hate cliches, but, you know, beating around the bush, whatever. Not that he's ever known for that. But even by Trumpian standards, it was a very direct speech on everything from AI to China to Iran to with a choice coming up basically in this next election. And you say, well, why was he electioneering? He really wasn't. He was just trying to do something I've been trying to do repeatedly. And you'll hear throughout the show today, folks. What you're seeing on X and social media platforms, TikTok and others, I promise you is not an accurate reflection of the real world. Now stop. What I'm not telling you is I'm not telling you Twitter, X, Snapchat, TikTok are not the real world. There are real people on there in the real world, and there are people out there who don't like President Trump, even people, some in the Republican Party. What I'm telling you, to be clear, now you know what I'm not telling you. What I'm telling you is, and what President Trump addresses in this first clip I want to play, is the United States is on a trajectory upward like no other country in the world. I'm not telling you we don't have problems. I'll address it coming up in the show. Cost of living's a big issue. Inflation's a big issue. crime's an issue, even though with the lowest numbers ever, there's still crime happening. We get it. Believe me, I was directly involved in that. I get it. I'm just telling you, compared to everyone else in the world, nobody's even close to doing what the United States is doing. And we do not want to go back to the pre-Trump, Joe Biden, Barack Obama stuff, where the economy sucked, inflation was out of control, the border was open. You have a choice. And it is not an abdication of presidential leadership for President Trump to bring up the fact that he did inherit a lot of problems. That is not, that's just a fact. Some he fixed, the border. Some he did dramatically better on violent crime, the homicide rate, all dramatically down from Biden and Obama era stuff. GDP growth moving up. All of this stuff he inherited and did better. However, inflation, cost of living, still an issue. Biden was, and again, we'll get to this a little later in the show with actual numbers. We'll play a clip from the Will Cain show showing you the numbers. Biden gave you about 82%, maybe 80% plus, 80, 82% of the inflation you're seeing now. However, I get it. When you're in charge, you take the blame. However, do you want to go back to 9% inflation under Biden? It's President Trump's job to remind you that there is an alternative. And the alternative, ladies and gentlemen, is not going back to the Sleepy Joe era. I'm sorry. I'm not doing that. You have a choice. It's going to be the theme of today's show. Folks, yes, I acknowledge we still have outstanding issues. Any country, group of people who are fallible by nature will have issues they need to fix in a scarce resource environment. I get it. But when you look at the jobless numbers, the lowest in American history, fact. The poverty rate, the lowest in modern American history, fact. Predictions of 5% plus economic growth, a huge number we haven't seen since Reagan outside of the COVID disruptions. When you look at the violent crime numbers down, the murder rate down, the border being essentially sealed, the massive deregulatory effort, everything from like hunters and fishermen with, you know, red tape being blown out of the water. The Second Amendment advocates, the things that have been done on all kinds of things and all kinds of fronts. It has been an amazing time. We'll be right back.
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29: So I want to play this first. This is the first clip. Here is President Trump. You know, what do these kids say? Spitting facts with no G at the end. Spitting some facts here. Here's President Trump at the UN saying, like, hey, man, it's no place in the world I'd rather be than in this rising U.S. Remember that as two words, rising U.S. Check this out.
4: The entire world is being lifted by the wealth, strength, spirit, and momentum of a newly energized and a very powerful United States of America. And just as we moved quickly to address problems we inherited at home, we have acted with decisiveness and speed to reshape the world stage and solve problems that have plagued us for far too long. Every leader in this room, and your great leaders, many great leaders, I know all of you very well, but they know that given only a short time to make this world better, safer, and more prosperous for our children, for the people on earth, we have to take advantage of it. As president of the most extraordinary nation in history, I have no interest in leaving dangers to grow for another day. I do not believe in letting problems fester. They only become harder to solve. So while others have talked, I have acted. While others have spoken of peace, I have made peace. While others have ignored threats, I have confronted them. While others have talked of courage, America has shown it. While others have promised strength, I have used it to make America the most powerful country in the world.
29: Folks, listen, man, I get it. I get it. I get that we're Americans. American exceptionalism is a thing. We are an exceptional people. And we do. We crave the perfect. No matter how good things are, it's actually, I think, a positive trait of the American citizen and the American voter. They're like, well, we can do better. Yeah, that's what you want. I'm a college football fan, right? That's what you want your college coach. Jim's a Hook'em Horns guy. He likes the University of Texas. You want your coach to say, hey, we won by 21. I think we could have won by 28. We could have scored another touchdown. That's what you want. But what you don't want is also a coach who craps on his team the whole time. You don't. Believe me, I'm a huge college football fan. My team hadn't been doing great I think we've had that problem in the past. What do they say? When the team wins, your players get the credit. When the team loses, the coach takes the credit. The thing is, the American team is winning. We're winning. I'm not telling you the other team isn't scoring some touchdowns here and there. The Democrats are always going to try to get cheap political points on the board. Defund the police. Tolerance. Coexist. Trust the science. Put a face diaper on your face. It'll cure COVID. Whatever the hell they tell you. President Trump said inject bleach or whatever crap they put out there. They are going to get some points on the board because people will fall for it. But folks, don't you want a guy in the White House who's a cheerleader for the United States in front of the international community? Why would you not? Is that even a partisan statement? A lot more ahead, folks. We'll be right back.
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7: I want to bring up one more thing because it's going to come up in these next couple of clips I play from President Trump's speech. He brings up this point about how he's not going to kick this can down the road anymore and that he's going to make tough political decisions regardless of the political consequences. Ladies, gentlemen, I cannot emphasize this enough. This is a president who is not running for election again. When I endorsed him for the second time, obviously, in his run for 47. I said to you, a lot of people were complaining, well, we shouldn't elect him. We should pick one of these other guys because he can only be one termer. I said at the time, and I know Jim remembers as well, I think that's the best thing going because he's not worried about reelection. He's going to make tough decisions, and he has. I'll give you two examples. Put meat on the bone. Okay, I will. Iran, what he's had to do over there. I support the decision. I read the intel, too. I think we had to do it. I don't think we had a choice. You don't have to agree with me. It's just not a dictatorship. It's not a monarchy. I respect that people are very hesitant to put our troops in harm's way. Matter of fact, I love that about the country. I'm telling you, given what I saw, and I know President Trump saw, and he sees more than I do, I think he made the right call. There is zero doubt this has not been a political winner for him. Well, why does he keep doing it? Because he knows that the risk of doing nothing is a mushroom cloud over Washington, D.C. or New York, an EMP attack, or a mass cyber attack by Iranian hackers that shuts down our grid. And he's not letting that happen. I'll give you another one. The crackdown on violent crime across America. Historic. Historic. I was a part of that. I don't mean to inject myself in the story, but folks, the crackdowns happened largely in blue cities. You've got red towns across America that have negligible crime rates. It wasn't, we weren't going up and locking up Ted Bundy in those places. It was largely blue cities. D.C., Philadelphia, Chicago. The president didn't do this because he was concerned about Chicago voting for him in the next election. He did it because he actually cared. To anyone listening to this show right now, radio stations across the country, I encourage you to dispute that. I'm glad he brought that up. Because you do have a choice between people who make stupid, politically expedient decisions like Biden. Remember the fake whipping incident at the border? He knew nothing happened. It was a whipping incident. He made the whole thing up. But someone told him, well, you can get some cheap political points on the board. Okay, let's just say they whip some people. Here he is in this next clip here, addressing the tough decisions in Iran that he had to make. That again, it's a republic. You're free to dispute them, disagree with them, do your thing. I'm telling you again, I've seen the portfolio of intel. I don't think we had a choice. I wish it had wrapped up sooner. War is unpredictable, however. But I think he made the right call. Here he is telling them, hey, fellas, Iranians, Iranian mullahocracy, the death to America crowd. This ain't going to get any easier for you. I promise. Check this out.
9: But I have a big decision to make. Will a deal be made with Iran that lets them rebuild and create a far greater country than it ever was before? Maybe one of the greatest in the Middle East or even the world? Or do I annihilate the Islamic Republic and do it quickly, never giving them a chance to kill and destroy people and countries again? Do I drive them into hell with no chance of survival and no hope of future greatness or generations? But I believe we'll make a deal right after the election because it doesn't make sense for them not to. They're waiting to see how I do in the midterm election. What they don't realize is that I'm not running. I did that already and won in a landslide. We won in a giant landslide. And I'll be here for 2.5 years. The Republican Party is running, and I'll be helping them. But I am not running. I gave absolutely no credence and will not give credence to the election when it comes to Iran. It doesn't even enter my mind. The only thing that does is that Iran will never have a nuclear weapon.
7: Folks, I gotta tell you, sorry, it's not like some pregnant pause at all. I absolutely love, love, love that soundbite from President Trump at the UN. You're going to wait me out? You're going to wait me out for the election? Good luck. More coming up on this after the break.
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7: That Donald Trump's line from his speech at the United Nations, where he says to the Iranians, you really think you're going to wait me out from the midterm elections? I'm not running again. Like, that's a fool's errand if there ever was one. It's going to be a deadly freaking decision for you clowns, is one of the best things I've ever heard him say. I'm telling you, man, I worked for this guy. He does not think like traditional politicians. What do the polls say? Let me lick my...

0: With courage and resolve, anything is possible. Big changes can happen and happen fast.
1: Iranians, I'm just telling you, think the guy's kidding. Good luck. You know the FAFO thing. We're not allowed to say these words on the radio. But the finding out portion will happen. And it's a really bad find out, because by the time you find out, you're like... But... All right, I got more of this coming up after the break. Including, stay tuned going forward. We have a choice coming up in this election. I'm going to lay it out for you. Don't be a doomer gloomer. We got a damn good shot if a couple things line up in our direction. We'll be right back.
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5: Fox News, I'm Sue Guzman. President Trump delivering a speech before the United Nations General Assembly Tuesday, saying Iran needs to reach a deal to end the conflict or face annihilation.
0: But I believe we'll make a deal right after the election, because it doesn't make sense for them not to.
5: Iran's president set to address the General Assembly today. Powerful nor'easter threatening millions along the East Coast. Its effects already being felt.
6: Some of this heavy surf already coming in. We could see waves up to 18 feet in the coming days as this nor'easter is developing with wind gusts up to 60 miles per hour. And what that could possibly do is knock out power to many communities up and down the I-95 corridor. Over 80 million people are going to be affected in 13 different states.
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1: There is a poll. The Center for Strategic Politics put out a post yesterday about a poll that went out. This is not a bad joke. This is real. The Center for Strategic Politics put this out, and you could, it's at Strat Politics on X. We polled 5 routes for Trump to leave office before the end of his term. A plurality of Dems support 4 of them, including a military coup and death by natural causes. The only cause that's underwater, an assassination.

0: nation is still supported by 29%. I don't even think the math is correct there on there, because maybe the graphic is wrong, but this is insane. This is why I tell you, like, let the grifters and the bums crash out. Ignore them. They are not Republicans. They're not conservatives. And they sure as hell ain't believers in liberty. Ignore them. They want you to lose to these people. People who want Trump dead. They want him assassinated. They want him to die in his sleep. This is a real poll. They want a military coup. Look at the numbers. Folks, here's the part of the poll that's the most disturbing. They asked these demon rats out there, because that's what people who answer this way are. They're like, would you support a Trump assassination? This is freaking insane. 23% are very positive about a Trump assassination. Here's the kicker. Another 9% are just somewhat positive about an assassination. They're like, do you want President Trump assassinated? Yeah, I'm somewhat positive about that. You are? If you would think if you were somewhat positive that you'd just be overall positive. This is crazy. You want to lose to these demon rats? 25% are neither positive nor negative, which is even worse. You don't have an opinion about a presidential assassination. Am I reading this right? 11% are like somewhat negative. They're like, just sitting there, Justin, they're like, Mr. Democrat, how do you feel about President Trump being assassinated? Let me think about that. I'm just a little negative out of it. And thankfully, 32%, probably Democrats in working class counties, union workers and stuff, who are decent people, they just disagree with you, are like, I'm very negative on that. Thankfully, 32 out of 100 Democrats are very negative on that. Folks, you want to lose to these grifters and bums? They want you not to vote. That's why they hate this show. They can't stand this show. And the crash outs have been just and I mean crash outs, like the total evisceration of any credibility you may have thought they had, which they don't. I want to prove to you again right now, hopefully for one of the last and final times before the election, I want to prove to you, because I said to you this weekend, I spent some time in Auburn, you know, Auburn, Alabama. I was at the Auburn UF game. Congrats to the Gators. Auburn, not to my wish, we had pulled that one out, but however, we lost. I was stunned walking around, and I was walking around for a long time. I went to the basketball practice, took my daughter to a women's volleyball game, went to the football game, and I walked around the campus for at least 12 hours. Ladies and gentlemen, probably 100, 200, 300 selfies, and like another 1,000 people came up. It was the nicest thing. The reason I bring this up is if you were on X all day, listen to me, stop what you're doing. Stop. Bill Paxton time. Stop your grin and drop your linen. Aliens, stop it. Put everything down and listen to me. Because I hear this all the time. But Dan, I'm on X, Twitter, and I put up a comment about whatever, like Massey or someone else. And I got a quadrillion people reach out. I'm like, dude, this is not real. It's not real. This is all bot generated garbage with just a few losers and bums in the background. I'm telling you, it's not real. I'm out there all the time. For every 1,000 people that say something positive about me and other members of the Trump administration, there's like one loser out there. Here, you want me to bring the receipts? You should, because I have evidence. I'm like, they can't win an election. That's the evidence I'm telling you. If what they're doing is on X, they're so powerful and they have such a movement, and it's not just about destroying the MAGA movement, which it is. Why can't they win an election? All right, let's take a quick break. We'll get to more of this on the other side.
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0: Now, there's good news and bad news in this poll, and we should not gloss over in any way the bad news. The thing that matters to 34% of voters is cost of living and inflation. Now, I'll make the case to you on a clip I have coming up in a couple minutes about how inflation, would keep this up for a moment if you wouldn't mind, that inflation is largely driven by what happened in the Biden administration, but that doesn't absolve us. We're in charge now. I get it. However, economy, jobs. I just told you, the jobless rate's the lowest we've ever had. Poverty rate's the lowest we ever had. GDP's projected to be 5%. These are huge numbers. Immigration is the number three issue. Please don't embarrass yourself if you're a grifter or a liberal and suggest Donald Trump hasn't been the best president of immigration ever. Please stop. Please stop. It's humiliating. You take those top three issues, 34%, 14, and 18, and I believe economy and jobs and immigration work in our favor. Inflation, yeah, cost of living is still high, and we should not ignore that. But notice what's not on this list. Go read the whole list. Folks, I'm out in the real world. My friends in the Trump administration are out in the real world. You got polling data. The bot army, you see it. They all tweet back the same stupid response. One guy with 1,000 phones. Folks, it all matters. It all matters. When I say it all matters, I mean it all matters that you take into context that Twitter is not the real world. I promise you. But I'm just going to give you some evidence going forward that there are really, really good signs that we've got a shot at least stemming some losses and maybe picking up a seat here and there. Here's President Trump yesterday on True Social calling out the doomers and the gloomers too. Everything's freaking doom and gloom. Everything's going to kill us now. He said, hey, the same people that said we'd all be dead in 12 years because of global warming, and now they've changed it to climate change because the planet was cooling, not warming. They're the same thing that said AI is going to kill us. He's basically calling out all the hoaxers out there all the time. He's like, listen, I've got this. I'm not asking you to trust me. He says at the end, here's what we're doing. This is not trust me, bro. All the doomers and gloomers. This one's going to kill us. That one's going to kill us. He says, we'll be careful. We have a DOJ and other law enforcement bodies that will rein things in if we have to. But I will encourage AI or superintelligence. President Donald J. Trump. He's telling you, like, guys, take it all into perspective. The same people telling you the world was going to end in 12 years. Everything sucks. This is going to kill us. That's going to kill us. are the exact same people telling you don't show up in the election, sit home, let the Democrats take over. I'm not having it. Folks, they're in real trouble, the Democrats. There was a poll that came out, was it yesterday or the other day, that 55% of registered voters, a pretty solid majority, 55% for liberals that can't do math. That's a big number. Have an unfavorable view of the Democrat Socialists of America. That's kind of a problem for the Democrats, no? I want to get to the AI thing in a second, too. And I got a lot more. I'm going to give you an outlook on the election. I'm going to produce real numbers. But I just want to hear, just quick before the break, an update, too, on the doomers on Greenland. Doomers, gloomers, black pillars, liberal media goofballs, progressive and commies. The Greenland deal was all the same as 1951. Go to @RodDMartin on X, great account. Here's your cheat sheet for Greenland, which was a triumph. Real simple. Durations different. After Greenlandic independence, different. Military footprints, different. On non-NATO basis, it's different. Critical minerals, it's different. Missile defense, it's different. You can look at the cheat sheet right there. Please stop the dooming and the glooming. It's the same deal as 1951. No, you're the same toolbox you were in 1951. It's not the same deal. Please stop making stupid things up. You look like a freaking moron. Stay tuned. More coming up next.
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0: Okay. I told you this yesterday, again, for the doom and gloom crowd about AI. People are worried about China, which understand we should be worried about China, but that China is going to beat us. China has a big concern with AI I addressed yesterday, but I want to show you, like, I didn't invent this idea. A lot of people out there who are in the content creation or editorial space know China's got a big problem with AI, and it's this. This is summed up just beautifully here. AI's threats to China's control. Walter Russell Mead, I read his comments in the Wall Street Journal. I like him. We don't agree on everything. However, he says, if Chinese AI is forced to stay inside the Great Firewall, those are all their internet blocks, so people in China can't get the internet and get the real internet. Using only party-approved information, the value of the AI results will be gravely compromised. Feed AI crap, in other words, my words, not his, you're going to get crap output. It goes on. They know that. They have to feed it crap, though, because they don't want it to tell their people the truth about Tiananmen Square. Mead notes, there's a lot of important and even necessary information the Chinese Communist Party doesn't want the public to have. And communist manipulation of everything from history to current official statistics creates discrepancies throughout the information domain. They don't want their people to know communism sucks. So they're going to have to feed the AI crap, which is going to generate crap Chinese AI. He ends this way. Thank you, Mead. You're 100% correct. If AI in China works with only official data within the officially sanctioned propaganda-soaked and politically vetted versions of the past, it'll give Chinese users misleading information and bad recommendations. Garbage in, garbage out. I'm not telling you we don't got to worry about China in the AI space and elsewhere. I'm just telling you the doom and gloom crowd acts like China's going full bore with no guardrails. That's not happening. We want guardrails because we don't want the world to blow up and AI to hack every computer in the United States. China wants guardrails because they don't want AI to tell their people the truth about the surveillance state and how Chinese Communist Party rule sucks. However, what is this leading to? Hat tip to my team. I asked them to put this together yesterday. They responded beautifully as well. I asked them to put together a montage of Democrats on the weekend shows, the news shows. With, you want to talk about doom and gloom. This is like, even for Democrat crazies, like the people in the beginning of the show want Trump assassinated and all this stuff in the poll. This is even next level doom and gloom for them. This is J.B. Pritzker and a couple of other goofballs out there talking about AI, nuclear war, we're all going to die. I want you to keep in mind what I said yesterday. The only reason they're saying this is because AI and development of computing power in the United States and the blue collar and white collar jobs that are going to come along with it may give Donald Trump, if he leaves office in 2 years with the record, I think, with one of the greatest economic build outs since the Industrial Revolution. And the Democrats don't want that. This has nothing to do with truth or honesty or them being afraid of AI. Right? It's all propaganda crap, probably funded by goofballs. Check this.
7: It is dangerous, but, you know, and it's dangerous on the level of nuclear weapons. So that's why it needs to be an international endeavor.
8: Safeguards so that AI can't be misused by people for biological nuclear weapons.
9: No, I think AI, the potential danger of AI is probably greater than nuclear weapons.
10: Greater than nuclear weapons.
11: Artificial intelligence without human wisdom, discernment, and judgment is going to be catastrophic.
12: Previous tech could not make a decision to kill it. When we created a nuclear weapon, the nuclear weapon did not have the decision-making power to drop a nuclear weapon. AI has the capability, it will have the capability to make a decision like that.
0: Folks, this is not real. I designed the show to flow with a specific narrative throughout the show so the show makes sense. I'll tell you the story, not us story. I will always give you the ups and downs. We did an entire show last week about out of control AI if we don't institute guardrails and what it will look like. But I love that stupid line at the end where, who is it? Ruben Gallego or Booker's like, he's like, man, you know, AI without human wisdom. Who do you think invented AI? Who do you think invented AI? Flipper the freaking dolphin? This is like, you know, penicillin without a doctor could cause you a lot of harm. It's got to be prescribed, you idiots. What are you talking about? This is all BS, doom and gloom. They don't care about that. It's people like us. Donald Trump has an AI czar. He's got DOJ looking over. He's got commerce looking over. He's got deals going on with Scott Bessent in China. Please stop with the freaking doom and gloom. It is not the real world.
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0: I want to show you what some of the benefits of AI would look like. This is a post I saw this morning. So yesterday, Facebook has an AI app called Muse. It went up to number one in the store. This is just a small thing. It's not some huge it cured cancer thing overnight. However, I think there's a possibility it could do that. But this guy at CryptoPunk7213 says, hey, my flight was delayed 7 hours. So I asked this AI app, Muse, to file for compensation. 5 minutes later, I had a $250 credit in my Delta account. It even found and rebooked me a new flight. I figured everything out, even responded to the support email itself. It feels like magic. I don't know. I'm just telling you folks, think about this, the time saved. With just simple stuff AI can do, like handling a simple administrative task like this that would have taken you, I don't know. I mean, how many people had flights canceled, me included, would have taken 3-4 hours that now takes 10 minutes. You now have 3 hours of your life back. Multiply that across the entire globe. And can you imagine what's ahead if we just shut this thing down and go, ah, screw it. You know, J.B. Pritzker and Cory Booker said it's no good. Who the hell's listening to these idiots? They can't even manage New Jersey and Illinois. Do you see me on waters? Do J.B. Pritzker out there. They did like the big reveal about J.B. Pritzker. Man, listen, I'm serious, dude. Like, good for him for getting in shape. I'm not knocking against. Like, I walk now, I lost weight. Good for you, bro. Good for you. However, they did this right before I come on waters. He was on a weekend show, Pritzker. And they're like, we've got a big secret we're going to release for the first time. Do you guys see this? And they're like, they open the fridge and he's like, I take GLP-1s, like the weight loss injection. We were like, No way. We were all stunned. I was sitting in the studio van in my driveway. I'm like, me and the camera operator, we're like, no way. That's, of course, it's a joke. I hope you sense the dripping sarcasm. Folks, their bench sucks. It's all doom and gloom, propaganda, and stupid stuff. You have a choice coming up in this election. You have a choice. And one of the best spokespeople we have, I miss her in the White House already, Caroline Leavitt. I know you do, too. I make the case one of the best secretaries, press secretaries we've ever had. She's incredible. I'm going to miss her in the White House. However, I've known Caroline a while. I knew her when she was a candidate running for Congress, and she did a bang-up job. She used to crush that. Was she running as a guy in a debate? It was amazing. I think Caroline is going to be even more effective on the outside. I do. Because she's such a good advocate for our cause. Here she is, just laying out in the clearest way possible, like, you have a choice in just about, 40 days in the midterms? This race is not over. Evidence incoming, polls incoming, money incoming. You're going to see the evidence. This is not over. This is really well said. Check this out.
13: These are indeed the most important midterm elections in the history of our country. And it is because we are facing a major, massive contrast. America truly is at a crossroads. Do we want to continue to be a country that embraces common sense under President Trump and Republicans, like secure borders, like supporting our police, like the largest middle class tax cuts in American history, which put thousands of dollars back into the pockets of hardworking Americans? Or do we want to be a country that no longer recognizes itself? Because that's what the Democrats want to do. They want to fundamentally not change America. They want to destroy America.
0: I mean, Caroline has the brightest future. She's, what is she, in her early 30s? I don't even know. You know, you don't ask women their age. I'm sure we could just look it up. But the woman's got 60 or 70 years left of activism and politics. She's going to be amazing on the outside. Whether she runs for office, it goes on television where she can use a microphone there too. You have a clear and stark choice, folks. Again, tying it back to the beginning of the show. The reason I gave you the bad news up front. If you're just tuning in now, we covered a poll. Something like 32% of Democrats want to see Trump assassinated, and they feel either somewhat or very positive about it. You're telling me you're not going to show up in the election because your congressman didn't vote for a bill you like? That happens all the time. Republicans are not the solution to all of your problems. The cause of all your problems, however, are Democrats. Look at this poll. What more reason could you possibly want to show up? And for those out there, again, the environment is not terrible at all. If you show up, we may be able to hold the House. May. It's a long shot, but we may. The Senate, I think we got a good shot.
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21: Good morning. We had an overnight police chase that ended up on the eastbound side of I-30 at Fielder. They're down to just one right lane, right shoulder area that's blocked now. So just tap on the brakes for a couple minutes as you pass by. We still have some road work on the southbound side of the East Loop at Meadowbrook, and that is going to put you off on a detour onto the frontage road. Right now, it's not causing a huge delay. We'll wait for that to come up. It should be coming up in a few minutes. Our next update within 10 minutes with WBAP's first traffic on the ones. I'm Julie DeHardy.
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20: The WBAP On-Time Experts 24-7 Weather Center. We're going to be sunny to partly cloudy, back to hot. With high about 96 this afternoon, despite northeast winds 8 to 10 miles per hour, our cold front is moving down toward Houston today, so the farther it goes, the warmer we're going to get for the next few days. High pressure rebuilding over us, too. So 96 today. Lows tonight, though, 71 to 76. There should be a beautiful harvest moon out as well. Tomorrow, make that Thursday, mostly sunny and hot. High tomorrow, 95 degrees, low 68 to 72, winds mainly east 5, 10 miles an hour. Friday, mostly sunny, 94, 96 on Saturday, maybe 97 by Sunday, but things look better next week. Right now we have 76 degrees in Fort Worth, 78 in Dallas. I'm meteorologist Brad Barton.
1: 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President Trump addressed the United Nations General Assembly in New York yesterday, focusing on global conflicts, regional security, and trade.
2: There is no better example of a danger that was allowed to gather strength at the world's peril than the number one sponsor of terror, the Islamic Republic of Iran.
1: President threatened to annihilate Iran if the regime fails to agree to U.S. terms while expressing confidence that a diplomatic deal could be reached. A 23-year-old man faces capital murder charges after a deadly shooting at a Fort Worth backyard gathering. Fort Worth police arrested Cesar Palomo after a heated argument with his girlfriend ended in gunfire. Investigators say Palomo opened fire, killing two people and wounding a third before an armed man shot Palomo to stop the attack. Governor Abbott is emphasizing the need to regulate the data center industry, Sean Allen reporting.
3: Governor Abbott has directed state agencies to stop permits for data centers and conduct audits on their power and water usage. He aims to ensure compliance with state laws and to protect resources while preventing cost burdens on Texas residents. The governor's actions have garnered support and skepticism from political candidates, with polls showing a close race leading up to the upcoming election here in Texas.
1: 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Gold prices down this morning as the dollar grows stronger and investors remain focused on inflationary concerns. Spot gold dropped 0.9% to $43.18 an ounce. Gold futures a half a point lower at $43.55. 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
1: Dallas Cowboys preparing for their third game of the season against the Baltimore Ravens in Rio de Janeiro, Brazil this Sunday. Their defense will have to buckle down if they're going to contain Ravens QB Lamar Jackson. Two-time league MVP can burn a defense with his arm or his legs. In two career games against the boys, Jackson has rushed for a touchdown at each of them. And Dallas has allowed the most rushing yards against quarterbacks in their first two games, 6.6 yards per carry. Cowboys defensive tackle Kenny Clark says the communication is the key, that and staying disciplined and restricting gaps so Jackson can't break free. Cowboys and Ravens square off Sunday in Brazil, kickoff slated for 3:25 p.m. Texas Rangers dropped their first of a three-game set against the Mets last night, 6-3 the final. Mackenzie Gore started on the mound, giving up one earned run on four hits through five innings of work, but the bullpen failed to deliver, Texas falling to 78-79. They're now tied with the Houston Astros for the top spot in the AL West with five games left in the season. And Keene ISD announced that their varsity football program will cancel the remainder of their season as well as next season. This due to low numbers and injuries on the team. This was the school's first season playing football in the UIL. In an email from Keene ISD Superintendent Ricky Stevens, district says that Keene football had 15 varsity football players healthy enough to take the field and, quote, making this call now allows surrounding districts to adjust their schedules while giving us the clarity we need to focus on rebuilding. Good luck, Chargers. We're all pulling for you. That's a look at sports. I'm Monty Cook.
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15: 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Dependable traffic with Julie D. Hardy. And DFW's most accurate forecast. From Chief Meteorologist Brad Barton on the ones.
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2: It is deeply ironic that the United Nations has an entire institution, the UNESCO group of people and countries, devoted to protecting cultural heritage, yet with their ceaseless promotion of mass migration, these globalists are actively destroying the greatest cultures and most extraordinary heritage in all of history. There is no human right to illegal immigration, but there is a right to remain a sovereign nation, and we want to remain a sovereign nation, and so should you.
4: As the president yesterday addressing the UN General Assembly, and at one point, Cuba walked out. I don't know if you saw that.
7: He did. He was calling them a failed nation.
4: Yes, he did, and they said
7: he called Mexico a failed nation, too, by the way.
4: No, he did not. But yeah. Cuba got up and left.
7: A lot of failed nations.
4: I thought it was interesting, this specific comment that he said regarding global mass migration, because it's one of those things. It's like the elephant in the room. Everyone can kind of see it if you follow like international news, which I'm kind of a geek for. I love it. And you see all of this happening, like what we saw here at our southern border, people being dumped from African nations. Like, what are you doing at the Texas-Mexico border? Coming up on boats and slamming into California, running into neighborhoods. You see it in Spain. You see it in Germany. You see it in Italy. And he's really pointing that out here, and really the great irony of it. And finally talking about something that we all see with our eyes and who were told for so long that no, migration replacement is not happening. Well, it is.
7: And then if you pointed out that you're a bad person for pointing it out.
4: Right.
7: Yeah, that kind of nonsense.
4: No, if Islamic countries can remain Islamic and have all kinds of rules about you can't wear a crucifix, no Bibles are allowed, if you pray to Jesus, we'll shoot you. You know, I mean, rules should kind of be standard all around the world. I mean, people should have the right to exist in the form in which they would like to exist.
7: Yeah. Yeah, so it was an interesting speech yesterday. Mm-hmm. He also was talking to the Iranians.
2: The same regime slaughtered over 72,000 of its citizens this year. Recently, 10,000 were killed for protesting. Just imagine such a vile regime were ever empowered to carry out large-scale terror attacks from behind a nuclear shield.
7: Apparently, they were having a meeting, though, behind the scenes. Not President Trump, but some of his advisors and such were meeting with the Iranian regime to try to work things out. Apparently, the Iranian president is going to speak to the United Nations. But the interesting thing is that Iran is no longer allowed to fuel its planes.
4: Yes, correct.
7: And so he's here, but he may have to take a boat home.
4: Okay. Let George Soros, find him a boat and ship him back. I mean, they'll be fine.
8: Yeah, I think they've been told, just use room service. We don't want to see you in the lobby.
7: Yeah,
9: I don't know. Why is Iran part of the UN?
8: Mm-hmm. Yeah, really.
9: Can anybody answer that?
4: You would be shocked at who is in there. Yeah,
8: they're part of the human rights. Yeah. The Human Rights Council
4: of
8: the United Nations. Yes,
4: on women, too, and women's freedoms and all this, where women are forced to wear the garbage bag.
8: If there's ever a failed state, it's the United Nations.
4: It is, no doubt.
7: That building would be better off being condos.
4: I'm with you on that.
7: Yeah. Mm-hmm. All right, so that's one of the things taking place in New York yesterday. And Washington, by the way, the president of China is showing up today. Guess who's coming to dinner? Yep. They're going to be having a state dinner for him at the White House. In the middle of a construction zone. They're going to have it at the ballroom. Oh no.
4: Was it to farm that out?
9: Did you see where Trump said he would consider allowing manufacturing of Chinese EVs here?
7: Really?
4: Mm. Mm-hmm. I have a few family members in Mexico who own Chinese EVs. They love them. Yeah, absolutely love them.
7: Why do we need more EVs to begin with? They're not a popular choice.
4: I know it, no doubt.
9: I think you're missing my point here. I thought we were at war with China.
7: Yeah.
8: Well, I know. We're in a trade war with China. That's true.
4: Well, they make everything we own.
8: We're not in a shooting war with China. I mean, they're
9: president. We're in a trade war. Why would we allow that?
8: They are an adversary. There's no question about that.
9: Well, why would we allow that? Anyone.
4: I've been asking that same question for a lot of years, ever since I was little bitty. I mean, but seriously, why is everything that we have and own and purchase made in China
9: cheaper
4: when they're a communist nation? They have done all these things. They spy on us. They steal our information.
9: It's cheaper. I mean, you're paying somebody $1 an hour. That's all.
7: Yep.
9: That's easy to answer, but as far as all these things we're doing with China and the bad language back and forth, sure, come on in here and make them.
8: Mm-hmm. Well, there'll be American jobs, and there'll be probably union jobs, and they'll be earning probably $35, $40 an hour to make them.
4: China. Would you trust driving a Chinese car?
8: Make them here instead of there.
9: We're either enemies or we're not.
4: I know it.
9: I'm tired of hearing this.
7: I just don't get the fascination with EVs. I don't get it. Yeah. I mean,
9: I know people love them. Teslas are everywhere.
7: Yeah, I see a lot of them. But
9: everywhere.
7: I don't know why we need another maker of them.
9: I've got an electric toothbrush, and that's it.
7: That's it. That's about all I got.
9: That's all I got.
8: Yep. You got to plug that one in.
9: I got to recharge that, too.
7: All going right.
9: Yeah, the charger's tremendously expensive.
7: Coming up at 5:17, we have the five things you need to know, including finding out a little bit more about that Carnival cruise passenger who jumped off the ship for some reason. Traffic and weather. Here's Julie DeHardy.
21: Not a whole lot going on right now as we start to fill in. It's just starting to get a little bit crowded on 175 as you come from 2nd Avenue to 45. It's about a five-minute trip. We do have the ongoing bridge repair to watch out for, 20 westbound at 45. They've taken away your right lane until further notice. No delay. And then if you're traveling on 80, I've got just a little bit of a slowdown as you're passing Galloway over towards 635. Just about 2 or 3 minutes as you move through there. And everything's cleared up now on I-30 at Fielder. So if you're coming out of downtown Fort Worth all the way to 360, that'll take you about 10 to 15 minutes. Our next update within 10 minutes with WVAP's First Traffic on the Ones. I'm Julie DeHardy.
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20: Good morning from the WBAP On-Time Experts 24-7 Weather Center. Today, sunny to partly cloudy and hot. We already have a pretty good start on it. Now, the cold front has technically gone almost down to Houston this morning, but it's actually being replaced by another little high-pressure heat dome that's going to try to build into this area over the next few weeks. It's 79 right now in Fort Worth and close to 80 in downtown Dallas. We're expecting a high of probably 96 this afternoon, despite light northeasterly winds. Lows tonight cool off a little bit, 71, 76. Tomorrow, mostly sunny and hot. The high of 95, lows around 70, so a little progress there. Still be in the mid-90s through the weekend. I think we're going to take most of the rain out of the forecast on Sunday, but bring a new chance of rain in Monday night, Tuesday. That may come with another cold front. Right now, it's 79 degrees in Fort Worth, 80 in Dallas. I'm meteorologist Brad Barton.
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1: Good morning. It's 519. It's time for five things you need to know on WBAP.
2: There is outrage in Charlotte, North Carolina after a woman who ran a red light and was speeding hit a 25-year-old who was out for a jog. She drove away. The man died on the scene. She was only sentenced to 30 days in jail. She is black. The judge is black. The victim is white. Hence the outrage. She did plead guilty to felony hit and run and misdemeanor death by vehicle, but again, only given 30 days. The victim didn't have life insurance, so his family had to start a GoFundMe just to bury him.
1: We're learning more about the Carnival Cruise passenger who jumped overboard and vanished into the Pacific Ocean last weekend. He's been identified as a 56-year-old Southern California father of three who was on an anniversary trip with his wife. The cruise ship heading from Mexico back to Southern California at the time of the incident, relatives said they don't know what happened.
2: The White House Task Force to Eliminate Fraud has removed 750,000 Obamacare enrollments that are suspected of being fraudulent, unauthorized, or ineligible. They're now canceling subsidy payments, saving around $2.2 billion. That move follows a surge in Obamacare enrollment during the previous administration, when enrollment rose from about 10 million people to more than 22 million.
1: Buyers of homes in Fort Worth now have the power, more power than ever, to negotiate on that home. Fort Worth has now become a strong buyer's market, one of the strongest in the nation, with sellers outnumbering buyers by 87%. That's according to Redfin's newest market trends. Nationally, sellers outnumber buyers by 58%, the largest gap on record.
2: Well, music legend Lionel Richie back in the hospital after suffering another heart issue just 3 weeks after falling ill on stage. The 77-year-old is currently hospitalized, getting treatment for an irregular heartbeat. Richie's rep says everything went perfectly. Lionel is doing great, but we'll take some time off and we'll be back on stage soon. Richie has been forced to cancel his next three concerts with Earth, Wind, and Fire.
1: I saw a billboard for him. He's scheduled in January at Windstar, I think.
2: Oh, boy. Okay, yeah. That might be a little dicey.
1: And don't they start doing American Idol about this time of year?
2: Oh, I hadn't thought about that.
1: Yeah.
2: He'll be back at it. He's a trooper, yes. Yeah.
1: Traffic and weather on the ones at 521. Here's Julie DeHardy.
3: In Arlington, found a couple of different problems here on I-20. First of all, if you're traveling eastbound trying to exit to 287, on the right side of that ramp, there is just a smidgen of a shoulder, and that's where this car is. So he's partially blocking the right lane. It's not causing a huge delay, but it is a hazard as you move through there. Now, if you're going on the westbound side, right before you get to the east loop, we've got the right center lane blocked. I'm not sure if it's a stall or a wreck just yet, but traffic is starting to stack up for just a couple of minutes. And then we've got that right lane blocked as they do the ongoing bridge repair, 20 westbound at 45. And it's not causing a delay so far this morning, but I'm going to keep my eye on it for you. As you're coming into downtown Dallas on I-35, just starting to get a little bit crowded. Anywhere from, say, Colorado over toward Woodall Rogers will take you about 2 or 3 minutes. Our next update within 10 minutes with WBAP's first traffic on the ones. I'm Julie DeHardy.
4: From the WBAP On-Time Experts 24/7 Weather Center, well, it can't get temperatures below the mid-90s for the next few days, but at least we're going to have some cloud cover. That will make it a little bit more bearable, and we still have a light northeast wind. The cold front came through here yesterday. It's made it all the way down to Houston, but high pressure is already rebuilding over Texas. That's going to keep us a little hotter and drier than we'd like. Today, 96 for the high this afternoon, despite northeast wind. Lows cool off to the low 70s tonight, though. Tomorrow, Thursday, mostly sunny and hot with a high of 95, 94 Friday, 96 on Saturday. Sunday, again, we'll cloud up a little more humidity, and we may start looking at rain late Monday. Currently 79 degrees in Fort Worth, still 80 in Dallas. I'm meteorologist Brad Barton.
1: On the Clarity Windows and Doors Newsline, Fox News Radio's Tanya J. Powers joining us from New York. President Trump addressing the UN General Assembly. Tanya, I think everybody wants to know really just one question. How many parking tickets have you gotten parking near the UN?
5: Well, if I had a car, that would be an issue. The other thing is, you park nowhere near the UN on UN General Assembly week. It is completely... the security, there's a perimeter for blocks. So no, there is, even if I had one, I would not get anywhere near that side of Manhattan.
1: we've seen that kind of security here with the Republican convention. I know that you got a lot of world leaders in town. President Trump spoke yesterday. What do you have to say?
5: Yeah, there were some takeaways from this. Obviously, one of the big things is the situation with Iran. I think a lot of people were waiting to see, okay, you know, how is he going to handle this? What's he going to say? There was, by the way, a pull aside with Witkoff and Kushner yesterday for, I think it was about 3 hours is what they said. That was, you know, had not been announced ahead of time. Like, we weren't sure that this was actually going to go on. People wondered, because the Iranian delegation, you know, is here for this, but, apparently they did meet for a while. Now, not with the president or the foreign minister, but apparently some of their delegates, not like high ranking, officials, but they did have a meeting. So, what happened in that? They're still kind of being cagey about that. But he did, during his speech to the UN General Assembly, threaten the annihilation of Iran if they don't strike a deal with the U.S. You know, that was one of the big things we were expecting to hear. They did, like I said, meet on the sidelines. So there's at least some progress there. But as far as his, you know, choice for Tehran, he basically said, you know, they give up their nuclear program, they get investments from the U.S., or they get annihilated. I think his quote was, "Do I drive them into hell with no chance of survival and no hope of future greatness or generations?" Mm-hmm. He also said he wasn't really worried about the midterms when it comes to Iran. That was something he was obviously asked about.
2: Yeah, I thought that was interesting, too. He said, we likely will have a deal, but not until after the midterms. He indicated mm-hmm. that Iran was somehow waiting to see how those turned out, and he indicated, "I'm not running."
5: Yeah. Yeah, that was something that was you know, obviously has been reported on a lot. Oh, by the way, the deal with Denmark and Greenland was signed, the new security agreement that allows the US to build a couple of new military bases. That was a big deal as well. That was also, you know, touted by the administration, that, you know, this was major progress. It still does have to be, okayed by the parliaments of Greenland and Denmark before that is a done deal, but that was signed yesterday as well.
1: All right. And, President Xi from China is in town in Washington, at least. He's going to go there. And there was some thought that maybe he might say something to the UN, but I don't know if that's going to happen or not.
5: Yeah, I think it's just the D.C. trip. I don't think he's coming here, at least from what we've been told, he's not coming to New York City.
1: All right. This is Tanya J. Powers, Fox News Radio, on the Clarity Windows and Doors Newsline. Tanya, thank you. We appreciate it.
5: Sure. Thanks.
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2: And straight ahead, another death in a North Texas jail. 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
7: In Arlington, we've got trouble both directions on I-20. If you're on the westbound side, right before you get to the east loop, it's in the right center lane. This is an accident. You're backed up about 2 or 3 minutes from 287. And then going east on I-20, trying to exit to 287, they've got a couple of right lanes blocked there. You can still exit, but it is backing us up for about 2 or 3 minutes so far. And then if you're trying to travel into downtown Dallas as we start to fill in, I-35 is a little bit heavy from Colorado over to Woodall Rogers. That's going to take you about 5 minutes. And right now, if you're trying to travel on 175, it's a little bit crowded from 2nd Avenue under 45 and over to 30. That'll take you about 10. Our next update within 10 minutes with WBAP's first traffic on the ones. I'm Julie Hardy.
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10: From the WBAP on-time experts 24-7 Weather Center, welcome to fall. It began just after 7 last night with a beautiful harvest moving around over I-2. Should see it tonight as well. Sunny to partly cloudy. Hot our high today, 96. Not much fall temperature anyway. Winds out of the northeast, 8 to 10 miles an hour. A little milder overnight, low 71 to 76. Tomorrow, mostly sunny and warm with a high of 94. It'll probably be 96 on Saturday and maybe even up to 97 on Sunday. No rain likely, though, until maybe early next week. Right now, it's 79 degrees in Fort Worth, 80 in Dallas. I'm meteorologist Brad Barker.
6: Texas investigators looking into possible crimes in connection to deadly flooding last year. Fox's Chris DeMeo reporting.
11: Court documents say the probe could include manslaughter or negligent homicide charges in the deaths of 27 girls during the devastating flooding at Camp Mystic. Investigators are looking to obtain electronic records of the camp's owners, saying they could provide evidence of crimes. No charges have been filed. The owners of Camp Mystic are accused of having inadequate emergency plans and neglecting to relocate children despite having monitoring flood warnings. Chris DeMeo, Fox News.
6: An inmate has died while in custody at the Tarrant County Jail. Christian Powers with the story.
12: The Tarrant County Sheriff's Office confirmed the death but has not released the inmate's identity or details about what happened. Officials have also not announced a cause or manner of death. The case is expected to undergo an independent investigation as required for deaths involving people in custody. Christian Powers, WBAP News.
6: A top NATO military official warns that Vladimir Putin is becoming more and more dangerous. Fox's Jonathan Savage reporting.
13: NATO's deputy commander in Europe has described Russia's president as becoming increasingly cavalier, dangerous, and risk-accepting. Air Chief Marshal Sir John Stringer, though, advising NATO members not to be provoked into an overreaction. This as European leaders warn that Moscow is planning to test the alliance. Poland's Prime Minister Donald Tusk said last week Russia might target NATO with a drone or missile strike, then claim it was an accident. French President Emmanuel Macron has asked his government to prepare a plan to thwart drone and cyber attacks. Jonathan Savage, Fox News.
6: 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Oil prices mixed this morning as traders weigh the ongoing talks between the U.S. and Iran with progress in the Saudi pipeline production. Brent crude up

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0: Dallas Cowboys, they are preparing for their third game of the season against the Baltimore Ravens in Rio de Janeiro, Brazil this Sunday. Their defense, they're going to have to buckle down if they're going to contain Ravens quarterback Lamar Jackson, two-time league MVP. He can burn a defense with his arm or with his legs. In two career games against the boys, Jackson has rushed for a touchdown in each of them. And Dallas has allowed the most rushing yards against quarterbacks in their first two games, 6.6 yards per carry. Cowboys defensive tackle Kenny Clark says that communication is the key, that and staying disciplined and restricting gaps so that Jackson can't break free. Cowboys and Ravens squaring off Sunday at 3:25. Texas Rangers dropped their first of a three-game set against the Mets last night, 6-3 the final. Mackenzie Gore started on the mound, giving up one earned run on four hits through five innings of work, but the bullpen, they failed to deliver. Texas falls to 78-79. They're now tied with the Houston Astros for the top spot in the AL West with five games left in the season. And Keene ISD announced varsity football program is going to have to cancel the remainder of their season as well as next season. This due to low numbers and injuries on the team. This was the school's first season playing football in the UIL. In an email from Keene ISD Superintendent Ricky Stevens, district says that Keene football had 15 varsity football players healthy enough to take the field and that, quote, making this call now allows surrounding districts to adjust their schedules while giving us the clarity we need to focus on rebuilding. So good luck, Chargers. We're all pulling for you.
2: 15 people total?
0: Yeah, 15.
3: It's a small.
0: Varsity.
3: It's 7,000 people in the town, so
0: yeah,
3: it's pretty
0: small.
3: What,
2: well, maybe six
0: kids for the.
2: Maybe it was a six-man or regular football.
0: No, this is regular football.
2: That's tough.
0: Yeah, it is. And 15 kids is definitely playing both ways for.
2: I don't know how you could do that a whole
0: either.
2: Season,
0: especially not in Texas when it's 1,000 degrees out there.
2: There you go. Well, good luck to them.
0: There you go. That's a look at sports. I'm Monty Cook.
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5: I think we began to notice that I was changing in a few years before that.
6: That's part of why we wanted to do the interview today. Because a lot of what I think people see in the news are late stage Alzheimer's symptoms. And so in the very beginning, they are so subtle. And my advice to someone would be, it's what's unusual for your person.
5: An early diagnosis is so critically important. If you have doubts, get tested. Because the sooner you act, the more options there are, the better the outcome is likely to be.
3: That's Captain Sully. He has Alzheimer's, and he and his wife did an interview with Robin Roberts on ABC, and he said this is, you know, he kind of went into detail about how they realized that, you know, he's got something going on, and it turns out he's been diagnosed with Alzheimer's.
2: Is that something?
3: What an unfortunate circumstance.
2: Gee whiz, yeah.
3: But their message to you is if you have doubts or you're wondering or you're thinking, well, this seems unusual, get yourself checked.
6: Yes.
2: Get it checked out.
3: Couldn't hurt.
2: I wonder what an Alzheimer's test is like. Do you know anybody that's done that?
6: Mm-mm.
2: You know, the memory testing and things like that. I've gone through that with physicals.
3: Yeah, I had an insurance guy. He was looking at some policy, and they were checking memory. Mm-hmm. And I wasn't really paying any attention. So he said, I'm going to list you 10 words. And I want you to repeat them back to me.
2: Oh, you got to be kidding.
6: No.
3: I remembered three, I think. I said, I'm sorry. I just don't pay attention to things I don't care about. You know, and I'm not interested in this. But then he tried it from the reverse. He said, tell me word. I'm going to name words. And you tell me whether it was part of the list or not. And I got all of those right.
6: Okay.
3: So he said, obviously, you do remember the words. You're just not remembering them in order. A few minutes later, I got 8 out of 10.
6: Oh, well, good for you.
0: Carla, it was all dirty words.
2: I'm going to say 6 words to you.
6: Oh, no.
2: And after the break, I want you to come back. Hear those 6 words.
6: Oh, gosh.
2: Are you ready?
6: Can I write them down?
2: Yes, you can. Monty Cook is gay and ugly. Okay.
7: All right.
0: She'll remember every one of those.
7: I totally have it. Okay. Come back at me.
3: Hey, look, it's time for What Year Was It? Brought to you by Advanced Hair Restoration.
7: Yes, sir. We've got two tickets to send you to Breaking Benjamin at Dickies Arena, October 12th. We'll take caller 5 right now. The number is 800-288-9227. You have to listen to the clues and then be able to tell us what year was it.
8: I want you to remember these words.
9: It was September.
8: Like the defining moment in this trial.
9: In a courtroom in Los Angeles, lawyer Johnny Cochran says the famous words,
8: "If it doesn't fit, you must acquit."
10: Out goes Alexander. He's calling for it. He's under it. He's got it.
9: Cal Ripken sets his game streak record.
11: Sophisticated people go to art.
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9: And on the radio... Blues Traveler is top 10 with Runaround. What year was it? 1994, 1995, or 1996?
3: All right, there you go. Three choices. Do you know the right answer? We'll see next.
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3: Well, we go to Chadwick in Hearst, who has joined us to play What Year Was It for the first time ever, Hal.
2: Are you serious?
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2: Okay, Chadwick.
3: We have three choices, 1994, 95, and 96. Chadwick, Hal is going to guide you through this.
2: Yes, let me be your guide. Are you ready? Because you don't sound really pumped about this whole thing, but I know the answer to this. I think I know the answer. Because Johnny Cochran said, "If it doesn't fit, you must acquit," was 1995.
7: Okay.
2: I mean, if you remember the Simpson and all that kind of stuff, that was 1995. But the reason I go one step further is because also in 1995, the worst movie ever released in the human history hit the movie theaters called Showgirls.
7: Oh.
3: I never saw it.
0: It got some Razzies.
3: Yeah,
2: you ought to. It's. I can't recommend it. It's nasty, naked, and it's.
3: Oh well, I'm in then.
2: It's your kind of movie.
3: It is. It sounds like something I'd enjoy.
2: 1995, Chadwick. 1995.
7: Chadwick, are you going to go with Hal, or are you going to go on your own?
15: I'm going to go with Hal and say 1995.
2: All right, buddy.
7: Let's find out if you're a winner then.
9: Johnny Cochran rhymes his way to fame. Cal Ripken sets a record. Jeff Foxworthy brand new, so is Showgirls at the Movies. And Blues Traveler top 10. The year? 1995.
2: All right.
7: Chadwick, congrats. You're a winner.
2: There you go. All right.
7: Yeah. All right,
2: congratulations,
7: Chadwick.
2: Pal. All right.
7: You hang on.
15: Thank you.
7: Yes, sir. We're going to get your info off the air, get you these tickets. We'll play again this morning at 8:37.
3: Monty, did you get the feeling that Hal getting that right is kind of like that story about the stopped clock?
0: Yeah. I do. It's what? Right twice a day.
2: You know that movie Showgirls?
3: Mm-hmm. Uh-huh.
2: I had to watch it three times to make sure it was the worst.
0: Yeah. And then one more time just to solidify that.
2: Yeah. And Bonnie Cobb said, "Hey, you want to come over and make sure you're right about this movie?"
0: It's the only reason he got it right, by the way, was the movie Showgirls.
3: All right. Well,
2: stop it.
3: Coming up at 5:47, we're going to talk a little bit about more what Sully was just talking about, and that's dementia. We're going to go a little bit more into detail about it, but right now, traffic and weather. Here's Julie DeHardy.
13: It's a bit of a struggle on I-20 this morning. We'll start in Arlington, westbound I-20. Right before you get to the East Loop, we've got a wreck there. Two right lanes are blocked, so you're backed up to about 287. That's going to take you an extra 5 minutes or so. And then on the eastbound side, we've got two right lanes blocked right before you exit to 287. You can still exit there, but you've got to go around the wreck, and it's holding everybody up for about 2 or 3 minutes. Then we've got the ongoing bridge repair on 20 westbound at 45 with the right lane blocked. Now I'm seeing a delay coming over from Doughty Ferry, so that's a good 5 to 10 minute ride. I-30 starting to fill in as you come from Jim Miller into downtown Dallas. That'll take you about 10 to 15. You have a quick trip. Our next update within 10 minutes with WBAP's first traffic on the ones. I'm Julie DeHardy.
16: From the WBAP On-Time Experts 24-7 Weather Center, we're looking at a high of 96 this afternoon. What do you mean it's fall? Well, it is. Fall in the Northern Hemisphere began a little after 7 o'clock last night. The only thing is, we have another high pressure zone that's trying to rebuild after this cold front, so we're going to deal with something similar to that the rest of this week. 96 today, but lows tonight, 71 to 76 with a harvest moon out there, and we'll have a light northeast wind. Tomorrow, mostly sunny, still hotter than normal. 95 tomorrow, 94 Friday, probably 96, 97 on Saturday and Sunday. No rain likely now until early next week, but it may come with some cooler weather, too. Right now, we're showing 79 degrees in Fort Worth and 80 in Dallas. I'm meteorologist Brad Burke.
17: Protesters continue to have a tantrum about the Austin ICE shooting. Hear who's behind it on the James Show at 2:05. A middle school student in Rockwall is arrested for terroristic threats. Hear if this is a wild overreaction at 3:05. And if a Mexican woman complains about the Indian invasion of Texas, does it count as racist? We'll find out at 4:05. That's coming up today, 2 to 5, on The James Show with me, James Parker, on your Texas voice for common sense. 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
0: Hey, Monty Cook here. 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
7: The news continues here on WBAP this Wednesday morning. We're going to go ahead and talk about this study that reveals how music can lower your risk of dementia. We spoke with Sandy Levy about that. She's a registered nurse and CEO and founder of Dementia Understood.
11: Music really engages several brain systems, such as memory, attention, emotion, language, movement. All of this encourages social connection and helps reduce stress, which all of those components, that's what leads to help lower your risk of dementia. But to keep in mind that these are observational studies. There is no, you know, true study that says absolutely if you listen to music, you're going to have a lower risk of dementia. They're just associated.
7: Sure. And so many of us have seen these videos, and I would call them miraculous, where you have someone with dementia. They're nonverbal. They're in pretty bad shape, but they will hear a song that maybe they liked as a teenager or when they were in their younger years, and all of a sudden they will perk up and they might even start singing along, remembering the words, and it just makes you think the brain is truly incredible. What goes on there?
11: An incredible phenomenon. I'm able to witness it. It is amazing. I will have, you know, patients that are, like you just said, completely nonverbal or have just a few words, you know, here and there. You put on a Neil Diamond, you know, Cracklin' Rose, and they're going to sing every word, word for word. So it brings back a memory. It brings back a feeling, a sense of happiness. And they're able to remember anything from their time of life when they were very happy when it comes to long-term memory and rhythm and beats and all of that. All contribute to jumping back into their memory of understanding and being able to connect with the music.
7: Once the music is over, does it all revert then, or does that mark a turning point in their condition to where there may be some good news on the horizon for them?
11: I wouldn't say it's a turning point. I would say engage. If you have a loved one that you know loves music or loves a certain type of music or an instrument, engage as much as possible. It's not going to reverse anything, but it will, you know, the goal is happiness, comfort, peacefulness, letting people living with brain change enjoy their life as much as possible and, you know, stay as engaged and minimize isolation as much as allowed. I mean, it's not a guarantee against dementia, but it does exercise multiple parts of the brain at once, and it brings movement, memories, connection. It's just a powerful part of healthy aging.
7: Sandy Levy, registered nurse and CEO of founder of Dementia Understood, with us on WBAP this morning. Sandy, thank you so much for your time. We appreciate it.
11: Thank you so much.
3: 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Let's go to Julie DeHardy now.
2: watch an I-20. First of all, in Dallas, we've got the ongoing bridge repair at I-45 where they've taken away your right lane. So we are seeing a stack up now. As you're moving that way from St. Augustine, it's probably going to take you a good 15 minutes. And then up the road on I-20, we've got a couple of problems. One is going to be westbound right before you get to the east loop with the wreck in the two right lanes. It's backed up about 5 to 10 minutes. The eastbound side right before you exit to 287, the two right lanes are blocked. They've got arrow boards out there. This was just reported as a stall, so I'm not sure why they have so much hoopla going on, but it's backed up for about 5 or 10 minutes. And then we've got ongoing road work if you're trying to come off of southbound 360 to go east on I-20, and it's stacking up that ramp for a couple of minutes. Our next update within 10 minutes with WBAP's First Traffic on the Ones. I'm Julie DeHardy.
9: From the WBAP On Time Experts 24/7 Weather Center. Sunny to partly cloudy and hot. Yeah, 96 for the high this afternoon. Despite northeast winds 8 to 10 miles an hour. Be a little cooler tonight, though, lows 71 to 76. Tomorrow, mostly sunny and hot again with a high of 95, 94 Friday. Sounds familiar. 96 on Saturday, probably 97 on Sunday. Right now, our chance of rain has been put off, I think, till Monday night, Tuesday. But it may come with another welcome cold front. Right now, it's 79 degrees in Fort Worth, 80 in Dallas. I'm meteorologist Brad Bourne.
3: All right, it's 5:54. That brings us to Hal's Got Gas, in which he will tell you how much gas will cost, dear you.
12: And let me tell you this right now, some somewhat news this morning. I didn't realize this, but I filled up yesterday. 384 is what I paid. No, wait a minute. 389 is what I paid yesterday. 389. And then I looked at the other one. Like, that was for 87 octane. The next step up was like 423.
7: Are you kidding me?
12: And then the next step after that, the high octane was 454, I think.
7: Oh, that's
3: really
7: too
3: that's
7: high.
3: Pretty high.
12: That was I thought that wow, that's high. Crazy. That's a big separation.
7: That's too high.
12: That's too
7: wow.
12: high.
7: Well, I gassed up yesterday at 395 this morning on my way out. It's 385.
12: Yeah, it's
7: gosh.
13: You're calling yourself.
7: There was
12: one of the QTs I passed by was 10 cents cheaper this morning.
7: Yes.
12: 10 cents cheaper.
3: I Everything know. Was still the same where I was.
12: Is that right?
3: $3.99.
13: Yeah, me too. $3.99 yep. and $3.95. Mm, it's been weird. The same all week.
3: No.
12: Well, those prices have fallen. Y'all's are the same. I wonder if that comes down to the neighborhood.
3: Could, maybe it
12: I
3: does.
12: Don't know. Yeah.
3: Or maybe where they're located. I mean, you're near a freeway. That's convenience.
12: Yeah.
3: Spending, and it's more expensive for the place to be there.
7: But if you're trapped by the tollway.
3: Yeah.
12: Well, there you go. $89.82 a barrel for West Texas Intermediate.
3: Okay.
12: $89. Brent crude is at $99.17. So some prices have come down and some stayed the same.
3: Yeah.
12: Which I have no explanation for
3: maybe
12: that.
3: Maybe this whole UN thing might bring prices down a little bit. Who knows? Yeah.
12: You know, maybe so.
9: President Barron speaks today, so we'll see.
13: Pronounced un, by the way.
3: Yeah, thank you. Un. We got to say it right.
12: Un?
3: All right, that's Hal's Got Gas here on WBAP. Coming up at 6:07, the media says we're not going to cover anything if the president says it.
7: And straight ahead, the Texas Supreme Court hears arguments over who is responsible for the mass shooting at the Allen Outlets. Remember that one? Monty Cook has that in the rest of your 6 o'clock news next.
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2: Cleared up one of our problems, the westbound 20 at the east loop, so we're getting better through there. But on the eastbound side, those two right lanes are still blocked as you try to exit to 287. So that's back to the east loop. That's going to take you 5, maybe 10 minutes at the most to get through. I'm seeing some fill in here as you come out of Burleson on 35W. Anywhere from 1187 all the way to I-20, it's going to take you about 10 minutes. If you're trying to travel on I-20 in the Hutchins area, this is where we had the bridge repair going on. Westbound I-20 at 45, the right lane's blocked. So you do have delays coming from around St. Augustine. That's going to take you about 10 to 15 minutes. We are starting to get a little bit heavy on I-30 now as you come from Fate into Rockwall. That ride's going to take you about 5 to 10 minutes. I'd say from 551 over to 205. Our next update within 10 minutes with WBAP's first traffic on the ones. I'm Julie Hardy.
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9: From the WBAP On-Time Experts 24-7 Weather Center, we're going to be sunny to partly cloudy and hot with a high near 96 this afternoon. Winds out of the northeast 8 to 10 miles an hour. A little cooler tonight, low 71 to 76. Tomorrow, mostly sunny with a high of 95. Mid-90s right on through the weekend, but hoping for rainy, cooler weather sometime early next week. Right now, we're showing 77 degrees in Fort Worth, 79 in Dallas. I'm meteorologist Brad Barton.
13: 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Saudi Arabia's crucial oil pipeline is reportedly back up and running. Fox's Jonathan Savage with more.
24: Reuters cites three sources as saying Saudi Arabia's east-west pipeline has started operations. Exports from the Red Sea port Yanbu could resume later today. Drone attacks forced Saudi Arabia to close the pipeline 9 days ago. It's been vital for allowing the Saudi oil industry to continue exports in the light of Iran's effective closure of the Strait of Hormuz. Around 4% of the global supply has been rerouted to Yanbu. Three pumping stations were damaged in attacks blamed on Iran-backed militias based in Iraq. Jonathan Savage, Fox News.
13: The Texas Supreme Court heard arguments yesterday over who is responsible for a mass shooting at the Allen Premium Outlets in 2023. Media partner WFAA Cynthia Izaguirre with the story.
25: Eight people were killed when a gunman opened fire in 2023. An officer working nearby ran toward the scene and shot and killed a gunman. The attorneys for the victims' families argued the mall should be held responsible for the security failures that led to their deaths. However, Simon Property Group, who owns the mall, says it does not have a legal duty to protect its shoppers from a shooting, and their previous requests to dismiss the lawsuit were denied.
13: Texans are getting squeezed at the grocery store as cattle ranchers continue to face challenges. Fox's Brooke Taylor in Dallas with details.
1: To be honest, I don't know what's next.
4: Latta Hawkins is a teacher, a mother to a 16-year-old, and now for the third time turning to a local food pantry for help.
1: I jokingly tell him that, you know, he needs to monitor his eating, but, you know, he's a growing boy.
4: For families like hers, even the basics are getting harder to afford.
1: Why is meat, ground beef, just to make a simple meal? $20 for a little carton.
4: But follow that beef back to where it starts, and cattle producers say they're struggling too. Drought and high costs have made it harder to rebuild herds. The Trump administration is temporarily allowing more imported beef in at a lower tariff rate, an effort to boost supply and bring consumers' prices down.
13: Your money news brought to you by NetWorthRadio.com. Stock futures mixed this morning as oil prices fluctuated and uncertainty in the Middle East persists. Dow futures up 16 points. S&P 500 futures gained 5 points. Contracts on the tech-heavy NASDAQ, they're just below the flat line in early trading. Keep connected, DFW, on your home for WBAP's morning news. 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
6: Cowboys back in Star prepping for the Ravens in Rio on Sunday. Brian Schottenheimer not concerned with reported poor field conditions in Brazil.
8: I mean, no concerns. Literally just walking down here, Todd Williams came and saw me and said, the NFL has people down there. They said, we're going to be fine. I have zero concerns about it. They've got people down there, eyes on it. We look forward to the trip.
6: Cowboys countdown to kickoff starts at 1 o'clock on Sunday. The Rangers offense puts up 3 runs through 4 innings, but silent the rest of the way in a 6-3 loss to the Mets. Texas managing only 3 hits on the day and 2 walks. First pitch for Game 2 at 7:05 tonight. And the Stars preseason continues this evening as they welcome in the Wild. Third game of 4 on the schedule. Dallas is 2-0 headed in. Minnesota 1-0-1. Puck drop at 7 on the ticket. I'm Ryan Baldwin on WBAP from 96.7 and 13 to the ticket.
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5: News updates from Monty Cook. Dependable traffic with Julie D. Hardy. And DFW's most accurate forecast from Chief Meteorologist Brad Barton on the ones.
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3: Good morning. It's 6:06. We're very happy to have you with us. A Wednesday edition of the Morning News on WBAP. You know, I was watching a little bit of the news yesterday and seeing what they were covering about the UN and things like that, because that's just what we do.
7: Yeah.
3: And everybody of the Trump administration was being asked about the banning of CNN and MS Now and Politico mm-hmm. from the White House. And what they were saying was not accurate.
7: Well.
3: That's not what happened. You're not banned from covering the administration. You're banned from your desk at the White House because it's not your desk.
7: Correct.
3: You can work at the White House. You can work at the Capitol. You can work anywhere you want. And they just, we're just not going to cover the president until he, well, all right, they're suing, and the president will probably lose in court because some idiot judge will say they have a right to be in the White House. No, they don't, doesn't matter. It's just, it's a bad look. And the reality of it is, I would just sit them in the back and don't call on them. I don't know why. You know, they did this with Jim Acosta, if you remember him with CNN during the first Trump administration. His wife got all over him and said, you got to be more like Geraldo because you're not making enough money to live here in Washington. I'm convinced that's what it was. Mm-hmm. So he turned into this big a-hole reporter who would deliberately lie and say things just to get attention.
7: Yep.
3: And, you know, and they banned him from the White House, and he sued, and he got back in. And they used to call on him. I think, well, why don't you just sit his ass in the back
7: and don't call
3: and
7: on
3: don't
7: him.
3: Call on him
7: no
3: anymore?
7: Doubt.
3: There's plenty of other people there.
7: Correct, correct. Well, and here's the thing. It was funny yesterday when the president showed up at the UN and he was greeting everyone. You know, the media was right there, and he said, "CNN, you're not supposed to be here. You said you weren't going to cover me. Why are you covering me?" And they were right there. So it just debunked the whole notion that, you know, they're not going to. That's not it at all. But just to give you an idea of why this is all going down. This is just a little snippet, a montage I came across online, and you can certainly find many more of these. You know how during the pandemic or what, you would have the like stations across the country and their anchors and their people would be literally saying the same stuff, the mm-hmm. same exact words.
3: Same copy, yeah.
7: Okay, this is mainstream media. These are the big alphabet people. Listen to how, well, this is about Walz versus Vance in the last presidential election. You just listen to it.
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15: 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Folksy backstory.
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31: And J.D. Vance is weird, extreme, and angry.
32: Utter humorlessness. The humorlessness and pompousness.
33: It's hard to believe that J.D. Vance could be any more extreme.
34: It's like a freak show of bros.
35: They have J.D. Vance, dark and ugly beneath the dignity of most politicians.
36: J.V. Vance.
37: J.D. is at the far extreme.
38: The most extreme.
39: Being one of the most extreme.
40: We need to recognize the danger.
41: Angry and mean and dark.
42: Cat lady hating sidekick J.D. Vance. This guy is really weird, y'all.
43: Everybody in America knows a J.D. Vance, but we stay away from him because he's weird.
44: Anger, chaos.
7: That's journalism, you guys? I mean, it's just something to think about, but that's journalism, or
4: no,
7: is that propaganda?
4: That's people trying to make a name for themselves,
7: the
4: reporters. That's all that is, but I would be just the opposite. I would want CNN and everybody right up front at all the press conferences and let them ask the questions, because it'd be fun. What would be fun for me is to listen to the answers that Trump or Vance or whoever gives to make the question look stupid.
7: Oh, Carolyn Leavitt was great about that. Do you remember?
4: Yeah, she was great about it.
7: She even said, oh, what a stupid question.
4: Yeah.
7: Next.
4: So I would be just the opposite. Sure, come on in here. Ask all you want.
7: Mm-hmm.
4: And just slam them down to the stupidity that they are, the level they are.
7: The whole thing is ridiculous. Oh, Obama did it. You know, they shut out Fox. That's not even a real station. I mean,
4: well, you
7: okay.
4: hurt their feelings.
7: I know it. Well, you know, words are violence, Hal. So
4: those media folks, they think they're gods.
7: That's journalism.
4: They really do. They think, I am a journalist
7: they do.
4: God.
7: They do. It's crazy.
3: Yeah. Very, very elitist.
4: Very, mm-hmm. very, very
7: We're going to tell you how to think.
3: Yeah.
7: We're going to cover what we think you need to see. That's not okay.
3: All right, coming up at 6:17, we're going to talk to Brent Sadler from the Heritage Foundation. Now, we're going to find out a little bit more about what the president's plan for Iran might be. 6:11, traffic and weather. Here's Julie DeHardy.
2: I'm seeing a little slow traffic on 35W northbound coming from Renfro out of Burleson and over toward Garden Acres. There is a stall on the right shoulder getting a little bit of attention, so just a couple extra minutes for you as you travel through there. We still have the problem eastbound I-20. Right before you exit to 287, two right lanes are blocked. You can exit there. You just have to go around the problem. And traffic's backed up to about business 287, so that's going to take you about 5 to 10 minutes. And then rolling slow, 20 westbound at 45, the right lane's taken away with bridge repair. And the slowdown comes from around St. Augustine. So that's probably going to take you, 10 to 15 minutes to get through. And then if you're traveling on I-30 eastbound coming into downtown Dallas on the ramp to get to I-35, the left side of that ramp is going to be blocked with an accident. And traffic is backed up right now just about, 2 or 3 minutes. Our next update within 10 minutes with WBAP's First Traffic on the Ones. I'm Julie DeHardy.
9: From the WBAP On-Time Experts 24-7 Weather Center. Well, here's what I think you need to know about the weather. Hey, Harvest Moon's going to be out tonight. Real pretty. I saw it early this morning. First full moon since the autumnal equinox, which was 7:04 last night. So fall is here. Fall temperatures are not here. We should be looking at highs about 86 degrees today. We're going to be 96 with a light northeast wind, 8 to 10 miles an hour, partly cloudy and milder overnight. And look for Harvest Moon. Lows 71 to 76. Tomorrow, mostly sunny, still hot. 95 tomorrow, 94 on Friday, maybe 95, 96 on Saturday and Sunday. We are looking, though, toward a new chance of rain, maybe Monday night, Tuesday, including another cold front that may make a little better showing than this last one.
0: Do you know the Harvest Moon song?
9: Of course. Oh, yeah.
0: Shine on
9: Harvest Moon.
0: Shine on Harvest
9: Moon. For me and my guy.
0: Yeah, okay. I didn't
9: you
0: know if you
9: had
0: knew
9: no loving since January, February.
0: Fourth of July, August, September. I'd go through all of them.
9: Well, that's how.
0: Ain't had no lovin'. Pick a month.
1: You know why they sing that song? So y'all don't have to.
9: Okay, right.
0: Shut
9: now.
0: Up, buddy.
9: 77 degrees in Fort Worth, still 79 in Dallas. I'm meteorologist Brad Boyd.
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2: Good morning, 618. That's Carla. I'm Ernie. That's Hal. It's time for Brent Sadler to join us on the Clarity Windows and Doors Newsline from the Heritage Foundation. We're going to talk some foreign policy stuff. The president talking at the UN. Here's one of the things he said about Iran.
3: The same regime slaughtered over 72,000 of its citizens this year. Recently, 10,000 were killed for protesting. Just imagine such a vile regime were ever empowered to carry out large-scale terror attacks from behind a nuclear shield.
2: Brent, how did his speech, how was it received yesterday?
4: Well, I think there's some very important points that were directed at very specific people. Of course, the Iranian regime was bearing the brunt of what President Trump was speaking about, and it's very blunt threats to the regime that their window of making a deal and surviving this current conflict is rapidly coming to a close. And he underscored he's not going to be swayed by midterm elections, which for quite a long time, it's been clear the Iranians thought they could leverage the politics in the United States to have an outcome to their favor in this conflict, and made sure to them that's not going to happen.
5: Brent, when the president of the United States gets on a national or international stage and says, we could annihilate you, does that reverberate at all with a regime like that?
4: Maybe not so much with the Iranians themselves. I mean, this is a thuggish regime that's more than willing to kill tens of thousands of its own people just to stay in power. I think the message is more for the more polite parties in the audience that this is a deadly serious business, that the world is not a safe place, and it requires resolute leadership. And sometimes that blunt language is what's required to shake, you know, our friends and allies that might be used to more polite language, that these are serious issues.
2: And my understanding is the president, or who's acting as the president of Iran right now, arrived in New York, but will not be able to get home because nobody will fuel his jet.
4: Well, he might have to fly on someone else's aircraft, I guess, to get back, or at least maybe catch a ride in a neighboring country if they have any friends left that he can do that.
2: Yeah. But this is something, this is another economic move that the president made, that pretty much the air travel that is there in Iran is mm-hmm. not going to be able to continue because nobody is going to be allowed to fuel them.
4: That's correct. I mean, the lines of strangulation on this regime are getting tighter and tighter. And it's not just money. You're seeing it logistics, like the aircraft. It's also shipping, which, you know, through the blockade, but also going after the dark fleet. These are the unregulated, unlicensed, highly skeptical, like flag states that are behind these ships that are moving, in the past, Iranian crude oil. So, I mean, it's the regime is being strangled, and it is military as well as financial, economic warfare against them.
2: Brent Sadler with the Heritage Foundation with us on the Clarity Windows and Doors Newsline. Brent, hang on just a couple of seconds. We got to get an update on traffic and weather, but we have more for you. 621, here's Julie DeHardy.
6: Rush hour starting to take over now. We do have this one problem in Arlington, eastbound I-20, before you exit to 287 with the two right lanes blocked. You're backed up to about Wichita, so that's going to take you about 15 to 20 minutes. We do have some heavier traffic now showing up if you're traveling on the northbound side of 35W from the North Loop out to Heritage Trace. That's going to be about a five-minute drive. If you're trying to travel on 80, you're coming from Forney into Sunnyvale toward Mesquite. It's about a 25 to 30-minute ride from Pinson all the way to 635. If you take 635 from 30 around to 75, that'll take you 15 to 20. Our next update within 10 minutes with WBAP's first traffic on the ones. I'm Julie DeHardy.
7: From the WBAP on-time experts 24/7 weather center, sunny to partly cloudy and anything but fall-like today. We're going to be up to 96 this afternoon with light northeast winds, cooling off to the low 70s tonight. We're going to be in the mid-90s tomorrow, Friday, Saturday, and even Sunday. But hang on. There's a new chance of some rainy weather late Monday and maybe cooler temperatures next week. Sure. 77 right now in Fort Worth, 79 in Dallas. I'm meteorologist Brad Barton.
2: Brent Sadler with us from the Heritage Foundation on the Clarity Windows and Doors Newsline. Brent, I'm curious that other NATO countries have not really jumped in to help in the situation, especially what frustrates me about it is they're the ones that are even more dependent on this oil getting through the Strait of Hormuz than anybody else. Why are we doing their dirty work for them? We get our oil from here, from Venezuela. Do we really need theirs?
4: Well, part of it is they haven't taken care of their military like they should have, and it's one of the problems with NATO that goes back even to President Barack Obama, you know, lambasting these allies to spend their fair share and strengthen the military. So they don't have a whole lot of options. I think the Italians just had a jet lost in Saudi Arabia on the ground. The Dutch had issues being able to stand up to the Houthis, and you know, after the 2023 attacks when the Houthis started attacking shipping in the Red Sea. So they got a long way to go. But that being said, they certainly could have been a lot more proactive in support in the diplomatic and economic arenas. But truth be told, our European allies get most of their oil from Russia, sadly, their LNG. And they also could have gotten a lot of their crude oil from the East-West pipeline that bypasses the Strait of Hormuz and even the Bab el-Mandeb where the Houthis sit and go through the Suez Canal. So it's really our Asian allies that are at most risk with what's happening in the Persian Gulf.
5: You know, when the president started mentioning this, what some call replacement migration, which I guess was deemed a conspiracy theory a long time ago, but we're really kind of seeing it with our own eyes, and came at the UN pretty hard about that. Is that giving a voice to other nations that feel that they have been overwhelmed with specifically Muslim migration that's changing the landscape of their homelands and such?
4: Yeah, I mean, this plays differently in a lot of different countries, but the overwhelming reaction is that you have a country that's yours and you it's your culture. The Japanese have been dealing with this also very forcefully as well. And I think many in Europe are starting to waken up to the danger of so-called multiculturalism. Many of those leaders in that room, I think, that's not the target. The target audience are groups that are still, in many cases, not in rising opposition parties that are, you know, representative of this groundswell opinion in political movements in many countries, not just Europe.
2: I know Poland has pretty much been maybe the lone nation that stood up and said, no, you're not coming in. We're going to block you. And if you do come in, we're going to drag your ass out.
4: And Hungary. Hungary has taken the ire of many of the extreme left that's representative of the European Union. But even the European Union is starting to change as more and more of these conservative voices start to take and get more of a plurality in these countries. But we've seen in Sweden that if you let this go too far, you can lose your voice and the protection of your culture. The native-born Sweden folks are being outvoted by, you know, foreigners or first-generation immigrants.
2: Yeah.
4: That don't share that history or culture.
2: Yeah, they really dropped the ball there, that's for sure. All right, Brent Sadler is with the Heritage Foundation. Brent, thank you so much for joining us. We do appreciate it. Oh, real quick, before you go, one last question. President Xi from China is at the White House. Mm. What will be accomplished there?
4: Well, I think the big thing is the fact that they're meeting, and that's the low bar on this. But there's a lot of unfinished business, a lot of unmet promises that Xi Jinping has made. And I would expect our president to hold him to account on that, probably privately, not so publicly. So we'll see. The expectations are not high.
2: All right. Brent Sadler, Heritage Foundation. Brent, thank you so much. We appreciate your time today.
4: Thank you.
2: Coming up at 6:37, you like those illegal robocalls you've been getting? Well, there may be a way to shut them down.
5: Straight ahead, a criminal investigation underway into the Camp Mystic tragedy following last year's deadly flooding. Monty Cook has that and the rest of your 6:30 news next.
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4: On the ones.
6: We are a little bit heavy if you're trying to travel on the westbound side of I-20 with the bridge repair at 45 in the right lane. As you come from Doughty Ferry right now, it'll take you about 5 to 10 minutes. We've got a couple of wrecks reported. One's going to be on 183 westbound at Regal Row, and you're backed up there on the bridge for about 2 or 3 minutes. And then eastbound 183 at 161, that accident's just backing us up for about a minute or so. 20 eastbound, right before you exit to 287 in Arlington, those two right lanes are blocked. So you're backed up all the way to Wichita. That's going to be about 20 minutes. Our next update within 10 minutes with WBAP's first traffic on the ones. I'm Juwiti Hardy.
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10: From the WBAP On Time Experts 24/7 Weather Center, sunny to partly cloudy and hot with a high about 96 this afternoon. Winds out of the northeast, 8 to 10 miles an hour. Tonight, partly cloudy, a bit cooler, low 71 to 76. Pleasant evening coming up. Tomorrow and Friday and Saturday, highs all in the mid-90s. We'll get a little more humid on Sunday. Could be looking at a chance of rain, cooler weather Monday, Tuesday. It's the best we can do. Right now, we have 77 degrees in Fort Worth and 79 in Dallas. I'm meteorologist Brad Barton.
5: President Trump wants an AI rebrand as he opposes any slowdown of the technology. Fox's Jared Halpern has more from the White House.
11: President Trump is urging world leaders to join him in referring to artificial intelligence as super intelligence.
12: The use of the word artificial makes intelligence fake. It makes it sound fake, and it is not fake. It's actually amazing.
11: At the UN General Assembly, the president said the U.S. rejects what he called any attempt to construct a globalist scheme to control AI.
12: I'm not going to stifle growth of something that will be bigger than the Industrial Revolution. Many say bigger than the Industrial Revolution or the Internet itself.
11: Many tech leaders and lawmakers are urging restraint and new AI regulations. At the White House, Jared Halpern, Fox News.
5: Court documents just unsealed reveal the Texas Rangers are pursuing criminal charges, including manslaughter, against leadership at Camp Mystic.
13: State investigators obtained 14 search warrants targeting digital records of camp operators after the July 2025 flash flood, which killed 27 campers and counselors. Investigators cite evidence of gross criminal negligence and failure to execute safety evacuations. Cameron Fairchild, WBAP News.
5: America's favorite sport has begun. Fox's Lisa Brady has details on the latest safety tips for those playing football this season.
14: Football season is well underway, which means players ranging from youth leagues all the way to the pros are suiting up to hit the field, while experts look for ways to improve safety and player performance. John Desjardins is a professor in the bioengineering department at Clemson University. He says football helmets evolve over time to help improve safety for players of all ages. Meantime, even with safety advancements, experts are reminding athletes that helmets are not concussion proof, and it's up to the players to use them correctly, which can boost their chances of walking off the field. For more health news, go to foxnewshealth.com. I'm Lisa Brady with Fox on Health.
5: 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Crypto prices little changed this morning following yesterday's gains thanks to massive ETF inflows. Bitcoin 0.2% to higher to 85,826. Ethereum lost 0.2% to 20.

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2: Cowboys pass rush needs to improve in week 3 against the Ravens. Brian Schottenheimer on the unit that ranks in the bottom 5 in that category.
3: You know, winning the rush off the left side of the offense, you know, we got to make sure we've got the quarterbacks contained, because where they're kind of hurting us right now is stepping up in and out. So they're going north and south first and then getting out. So we got to close some of the seams.
2: Cowboys countdown to kickoff starts at 1 o'clock Sunday on the ticket. Unfortunate injury news for the Giants. Jackson Dart's knee injury could be more severe than initially diagnosed. The quarterback now expected to miss extended time and potentially the season. Rangers with an untimely loss to the Mets 6-3 in the series opener, combined with Houston's 7-0 win over Seattle. Texas now in second in the AL West by virtue of the tiebreaker. Series continues tonight at 7:05. I'm Ryan Baldwin on WBAP from 96.7 at 13th in the ticket.
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1: 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Dependable traffic with Julie D. Hardy. And DFW's most accurate forecast from Chief Meteorologist Brad Barton on the ones.
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5: 6:36 on the 23rd of September. Good Wednesday morning. Among the stories we're following, there is surveillance video of DHS, Department of Homeland Security, and officers pursuing that illegal who was shot by ICE in Austin. It shows very clearly in the video the vehicles using their flashing lights. They're blaring their sirens. They're pursuing this fella. So that right there, it counters the mainstream media narrative that he was being traced, tracked, followed by unmarked vehicle. You know, he thought he was probably fleeing some bad guys. But anyway, here's the video, and so all of it, you can't see it, but you can hear what's going on.
6: In pursuit of a blue Toyota Corolla.
5: And that guy is running. This is not a slow speed chase. He is running. There's another video, Ernie. I want us to keep our eyes peeled for this, too. I'm assuming the mainstream media will never show it. Real quick. It is a woman doing what women do sometimes, is videoing herself while driving, like making some kind of commentary video as the shooting happens to her left. Oh, my gosh. And she pans over to it. And you see they have pitted the vehicle that they were chasing with this illegal in it. The officers get out, so you see them on foot, and then you see that vehicle proceed, and then you hear the gunshots. So that is out there. I mean, you can make of it what you will, but this whole notion that he was shot in the back as he was running away is not accurate either. He was in the vehicle, and presumably by this video, which again you'll never see on the mainstream media because it goes against their narrative, he may have been going at the officers with his vehicle. So that needs to be investigated. It may never be investigated. It's Austin. Who knows? But hopefully cooler heads will prevail. But that's that.
7: The Dallas Morning News wrote possibly one of the dumbest editorials on this I've ever seen. Mm-hmm. I mean, once again, just clueless people. Yep. Running the editorial board at the Dallas Morning News. Well, deportation order or not, why do so many ICE encounters end with agents firing their guns? These people have deported hundreds of thousands of people, and you have, what, 3-4 shootings, all of which, by the way, were brought about by the person resisting arrest, using their car as a weapon. Yep. You know, et cetera, et cetera. They don't end. You know what? If you cooperate mm-hmm. with the police, you don't ever have to worry about a problem with the police.
5: Pull over. Put your hands up. Put them behind your back.
7: Yeah. If you feel like you're being wrongly anything, mm-hmm. wrong, define whatever you want. Fight the battle in court, not on the street, because on the street you're going to lose. That's just the way it is. Officers are trained to control a situation, yep. Period.
5: Yeah, but these people don't care about the law. They broke into our country. They're leeching off of our system. And, oh, he was just delivering food. No, he was working illegally for DoorDash. How did he get that job? Whose information did he steal? Did he have car insurance? Are we going to pay for a crash? Enough.
7: And, by the way, led police on a high-speed chase.
5: Yeah, enough. Who yeah. cares?
7: So just a stupid editorial. I know it. In the Dallas Morning News.
5: Not
7: they
5: shocking.
7: Should be ashamed of themselves.
5: Well,
8: he worked for the with McKinney, and is it going to be a hard thing to condone shooting somebody in the back?
5: Well, that's the thing. So if you're running away, obviously you don't want to just shoot some guy in the back, because how would you prove that you were in danger in that moment? But this video, again, you will probably, if I had a farm, Hal, I would bet it. You will never see this video. That it's in my list. You guys can see it. That shows what I just described. They have done the pit maneuver. It's under a bridge in Austin. They have gotten out of their vehicle, the law enforcement officers. They are approaching the vehicle. The vehicle then proceeds. Then you hear the gunshot. So the man is seated in his car. So when that shot happened, as he proceeded, it hit him in the top of his back. He's fine. I mean, he's going to be okay. But if he was proceeding at law enforcement with his vehicle, it's a good shot, in my estimation. I'm not a professional at this. I'm sure the other agencies will be taking a look at it. But I promise you, you'll never see that video in the mainstream media, because it goes against everything he's just delivering food.
7: The reason people are getting shot is because they've been told by one political party leaders that it's okay to resist. It's okay to fight on the street, police officers. That's why this is happening.
5: AOC has clinics and pamphlets and literature and briefings about how to fight ICE, how to get out of this situation. I mean, that is an elected official for the United States of America.
7: I read that editorial in the morning news, and I said, who the hell are these people that would write something so unbelievably stupid?
5: Well, it's the Dallas Morning News.
7: Yeah.
5: So, and if you ask any questions about anything going on, you're a racist.
7: Yeah. All right. Well, coming up at 6:47, was there criminality at Camp Mystic and the tragic deaths of those kids last summer? 6:41, traffic and weather. Here's Julie DeHarty.
9: Watching I-20 westbound at 45. They've got to repair that bridge. The right lane's still blocked, so it's a slow roll from Doughty Ferry. It's going to probably take you an extra 5 minutes or so to get through. There is a wreck on 183 westbound at Regal Row in the two right lanes. Those delays are coming from I-35, so that's a good 10 minutes. 183 eastbound 161, watch for an accident, just a couple-minute delay. Two left lanes in Louisville now. With this collision on 35 southbound at Valley Ridge, you're going to have about a 10-minute backup so far. And the good news is they cleared up our Arlington problem eastbound I-20 at 287. Some heavy traffic still from campus over to the East Loop. It's going to take about 25 minutes to drive that route. Our next update within 10 minutes with WBAP's First Traffic on the Ones. I'm Julie DeHarty.
10: From the WBAP on-time experts, 24/7 Weather Center, a few clouds today. That might help keep temperatures down a little bit, but high pressure is already trying to rebuild in the wake of the cold front that came through here yesterday. That cold front's down to about Houston this morning, and it ain't coming back. Sunny to partly cloudy and hot with a high of 96 today. Northeast winds 8 to 10. Partly cloudy 71 to 76 overnight. Tomorrow, Friday, Saturday, all in the mid-90s with no likely rain. However, we might see more humidity Sunday, setting up a new chance of rain late Monday and Tuesday. Let's see. And maybe cooler temperatures again. Right now it's 77 degrees in Fort Worth, 79 in Dallas. I'm meteorologist Brad Barton.
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1: 648, it's WBAP, it's Hal J, Ernie Brown, Carla Marion, hanging out with you on a Wednesday edition of the program. Now, we have this story, WFAA Channel 8, our news partners, we're talking about Camp Mystic, and there have been numerous reports done about the tragedy that happened there the last July 4th weekend in 2025. This latest one is now talking about criminality.
2: No one from Camp Mystic has been criminally charged, but new court documents reveal how Texas Rangers could be building their criminal case. In an application for a search warrant, the lead investigator wrote Camp Mystic LLC committed the following offenses: manslaughter, criminally negligent homicide, injury to a child, abandoning or endangering a child, and deadly conduct. The search warrants were executed days ago, with investigators obtaining more than just cell phone records. They got extensive electronic data that could show where camp leaders were, what they knew, and what they did or did not do.
3: I never knew signing that Mystic application was signing Kellyanne's death certificate.
2: Families shared heart-wrenching testimony time and again in the 14 and a half months since 27 girls died at the camp. Camp owner Dick Eastland died too, but his family survived. They have also testified.
4: I think about the night of the flood every moment of every day. We tried our hardest that night, and it wasn't enough to save your daughters.
2: But the investigator alleges the operational practices of Camp Mystic demonstrate a pervasive pattern of institutional complacency, regulatory noncompliance, and a systemic and conscious disregard for mandatory safety standards and state law. Attorneys who represent some of the victims' families told us, quote, "These warrants show that decisions made by camp leadership before and during the flood may have been criminal. 27 girls should be alive today, and we will not stop seeking answers."
1: Though I have to ask, don't you need to have intent?
5: Intent. Yeah, I was thinking the same.
1: And I don't think there was any intent.
5: I mean, if you can find emails and such that say, you know, people are going to die if this thing floods, and they go, "Oh, we don't care, it'll be fine." Oh, sure.
1: Is that, yes. But I mean, is that intent or is that just ignorance?
5: Yeah, I think that would be just hugely negligent. But I mean,
1: yeah,
5: intent,
1: negligence, but criminality. Negligence.
6: Yeah, I understand.
1: To me, that's a leap. I mean, it's a horrible thing that happened, but mm-hmm. criminality, the guy who owned the place died trying to save people. So criminality, to me, is might be a bridge too far, but negligence, certainly.
5: Sure.
1: I think that can be brought in.
5: And this is a once-in-a-lifetime type flood. I mean, certainly not.
1: I hope it is.
6: Although it's happened several times in the last 40, 50 years, unfortunately.
1: Oh. Yeah. Yeah. So it's not really a 100-year or 1,000-year flood.
6: Very rocky, very steep, and that sort of thing.
1: Well, that area though is always
6: right.
1: I mean, you get a big rainstorm, you need to be paying attention.
6: Yeah, you know, we go to a church camp every year, not far from there, actually, a little bit back on the station, and we understand that everyone from our church who is involved is responsible for the lives and the safety of those kids.
1: Yeah,
6: and we go through training every couple of years, but the camp is particularly liable for the medical safety of those kids. Yeah. And, you know, especially if there's flooding, things like that, they have an emergency plan to keep people away from, you know, river washes and all that. If Camp Mystic can prove they did all these things, mm-hmm. I don't think there's going to be criminality.
1: Yeah.
6: But if something was missed, that something glaring that should have been caught, I don't know where they're going to go with that.
1: I wonder how much of it was just a failure of imagination. They just never imagined something like this could happen.
5: No doubt.
6: Well, it has happened.
5: No doubt. And to your point, the owner died.
1: But the camp has been there 99 years.
6: I understand.
5: And the owner died trying to save, you know, girls.
6: I'm not on either side of this right now. I'm just saying.
1: I don't know how it sounds like he's on one side.
6: The hill country is a dangerous place for these. If there's a river that can come up 26 feet in the middle of the night.
1: Yeah.
6: I don't want to be. I don't want to have my camp near it.
1: No, I wouldn't want to.
7: What I don't understand about that is, to fix the situation, if the river came up 26 feet, why didn't they go up 30 feet and rebuild the camp 30 feet higher?
6: Well, it would be pretty pricey to do that.
7: Well, they
6: build the whole thing over again.
7: As long as Camp Mystic has been around, they would have had enough donors to get that done.
1: I would think so. Yeah.
7: Plenty over the years, over 100 years.
6: Yeah, the river's attractive, you know.
1: Yeah.
7: What?
1: You want to be close to it.
6: Rivers.
5: Well, you can hike down to
7: 40
5: it. 40
7: feet
5: like
7: is 40. That's nothing. That's 10 yards is 30 feet.
1: You know, I camped on Pernalis back in the 80s a few times, and it was just a trickle at
7: the
1: moment.
7: Were you homeless, or were you camping on purpose?
1: No, we were camping on purpose.
7: Okay, I didn't know. Yeah.
1: Now, I camped outside the building here to get a job.
7: Okay, yes.
1: But we were about to, we were right on the Pernellis, and it was just a trickle at the time. And I remember it started raining one night, and we said, you know, because it's just miserable. So we got in the car and left, and we read the story the next day about the raging river. We'd have been swept away.
7: Mm. Yeah.
1: You know,
7: yeah.
1: Not ever having seen it coming if it hadn't been raining, if it had come from rain in another part of the area.
7: Yeah. I just don't know why they didn't rebuild 40 feet higher.
1: Yeah. Yeah. All right. Let's get you updated on traffic and weather. Here's Julie DeHardy.
8: Watch for an accident on the eastbound side of I-30 right around Sylvan. Can't find it just yet, but traffic is backed up for a couple of minutes. And then if you're trying to travel on 635 westbound, you're wrapped to southbound 75. The left side of that ramp is blocked. You're back to Greenville Avenue. That's going to take a good 10 minutes. Three right lanes now blocked on 183 westbound Regal Row. You're backed up onto 35 from Inwood, so that's almost a half hour. Then 45 northbound near Lamar. It's a stalled car on the left side, so move to the right and give yourself a couple extra minutes. And it's a slow roll on I-20 with the ongoing bridge repair westbound at 45, taking up the right lane. As you come from Dowdy through that interchange, it's probably going to take you about 10 minutes. As for the Tarrant County side this morning, we just have some rush hour stuff starting to fill in. Really not too bad if you're trying to travel on I-30. You're coming from the East Loop all the way to 360. It'll take about 10 minutes. Our next update within 10 minutes with WBAP's First Traffic on the Ones. I'm Julie DeHardy.
6: From the WBAP On-Time Experts 24/7 Weather Center, sunny to partly cloudy, 96 today, 76 tonight, maybe a little bit cooler, mostly sunny, mid-90s tomorrow through the end of the week. Next chance of rainy and cooler weather is going to be sometime next week, probably early next week. Right now it's 77 in Fort Worth and 79 in Dallas. I'm meteorologist Brad Barkin.
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5: 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Monty Cook has that and the rest of your 7 o'clock news next.
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1: ClassicChevrolet.com, WBAP's first traffic and weather.
2: On the ones.
4: Looking at the high five, 635 westbound, that ramp to southbound 75. Left side of it is blocked with an accident. You're back through Greenville Avenue. That's going to be a good 10 minutes. And now we've got an accident coming the other way, westbound 635 Park Central, and that's a 2 or 3 minute backup. 183 westbound Regal Row has three right lanes blocked, so you are well back onto 35 from Inwood. It's going to take you almost a half hour. Then 45 northbound near Lamar, there's a stall in the left lane, so an extra 5 minutes trying to get to downtown Dallas. 30 westbound at Ferguson blocks two left lanes, so that's 2 or 3 extra minutes. And we did find the accident eastbound I-30 at Sylvan. At last check, it was in the two left lanes and already causing about a 5 minute delay. Our next update within 10 minutes with WBAP's first traffic on the ones. I'm Julie DeHarty.
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5: From the WBAP On-Time Experts 24-7 Weather Center, about all we can say about this morning's, the first morning of fall, is that I don't see any 80-degree temperatures around DFW or North Texas, for that matter. But we're going to be up in the mid-90s again today, tomorrow, Friday, and Saturday. Just be aware of that. And we'll have northeast winds for a couple of days. Now our next change in the weather could be early next week. We'll talk more about that coming up at 7-Eleven here on WBAP. Right now, it is 77 degrees in Fort Worth and 79 in Dallas. I'm meteorologist Brad Barton.
3: President Trump spoke at United Nations General Assembly yesterday defending his decision to attack Iran. Missouri Senator Eric Schmidt says that the president is making the correct decisions in ending this war despite it going on for over 7 months.
6: The mission as articulated by President Trump has been very clear, which is to make sure they can never have a nuclear weapon. If you think the situation's bad now, imagine them holding the world hostage with a nuclear weapon. That's effectively been done.
3: President Trump has stated that he's hopeful that the war will come to an end after the midterm elections. A Fort Worth barbershop owner has been arrested on child sexual assault charges. Christian Powers with details.
7: Hugo Jimenez Rodriguez was arrested after police say an alleged assault happened September 4th at Salon Hugo on East Lancaster Avenue. He faces several charges, including sexual assault of a child. Investigators have not released details about the child or the alleged assault. Police say they are particularly interested in hearing from potential victims in the Spanish-speaking community. Rodriguez's bond is set at $200,000. Christian Powers, WBAP News.
3: Meta CEO Mark Zuckerberg will address the tech giant's annual showcase event today. Fox's Tanya J. Powers with more.
8: Meta Connect 2026, its two-day annual live stream event, is expected to unveil new devices, including different smart glasses, a VR headset, and other artificial intelligence technologies. CEO Mark Zuckerberg will give the keynote address. The event comes as the leaders of some top AI firms are calling for a coordinated slowdown in development. Last week, Zuckerberg said competition and liability give AI companies enough reason to act individually on safety. It also follows the landmark $17 billion settlement Meta reached with 47 states over social media addiction claims. Meta Connect 2026 will be live streamed at meta.com. Tanya J. Powers, Fox News.
3: 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The Social Security cost of living adjustment is projected to be 3.5% in 2027, down 0.1% last month's forecast of 3.6%, that according to the Senior Citizens League. This is the final forecast before the SSA announces the official 2027 COLA numbers on October the 14th. Keep connected, DFW, on your home for WBAP's morning news. 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
9: The Cowboys prep for the Ravens rolls on at the Star. Brian Schottenheimer on the plan for the long travel ahead.
10: Players will be off tomorrow. It's going to be unusual. Tuesday is Wednesday, and then we'll finish the game plan, so we're going to treat it like a short week, and we'll fly Thursday night through the night, get down there, move around a little bit Friday, but we're used to weird schedules and short weeks.
9: Cowboys countdown to kickoff starts at 1 o'clock Sunday. Nathan Eovaldi gives up three runs out of the bullpen as the Rangers fall to the Mets 6-3. It's the first time Evo's allowed multiple runs as a reliever this season. Game 2 of 3 tonight at 7:05. Stars and Wild squaring off at the American Airlines Center in Game 3 of the preseason. Just two games left in the schedule before the regular season opener next Friday. Puck drop 7 o'clock on the ticket. I'm Ryan Baldwin on WBAP from 96.7 and 13.10 the ticket.
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2: News updates from Monty Cook. 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And DFW's most accurate forecast. From Chief Meteorologist Brad Barton on the ones.
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5: Among our top stories at 7:06, ongoing efforts to crack down on illegal robocalls and text. The FCC is out with a step-by-step guide that'll let you block and filter all of these things. Mm-hmm. I'd already done it, it turns out.
11: You've already done this?
5: I did this, yeah. They put this on X. Mm-hmm. And they are specific to your type of phone and carrier.
11: All right.
5: Now, I get probably 8 calls a day where the phone doesn't ring, and I'll just happen to notice it lighting up, and it'll say spam calls.
12: Yeah, I get that.
11: Potential spam. I get that. Potential spam.
5: Yeah.
11: No, y'all don't get that? And then I go back later, and I'll block those. But here, so I'm going through some of the steps, and it might seem a little convoluted, but first you have to pick your phone type, so iPhone or Android, and it says download, but you're not downloading anything onto your phone. You're just retrieving the like pamphlet type thing to tell you the steps. So follow along, and then you have to pick your plan. Follow along. Here we go. Step one, open settings.
5: Hal, go to settings.
12: Okay.
5: I'm going to help Hal do this.
12: Here we go. Settings.
11: Select apps, which I've literally never done this, and then go to phone. And this is where I'm picking up right here. Go to phone.
12: Yeah.
5: And Hal, get online. Phone. I've got it.
12: Here we go.
5: No, you don't need to be online.
11: Hold on. Wait a minute. Turn on silence. So that reads, calls from unsaved numbers will be silenced, sent to voicemail, and displayed on the recent list. Okay, I'm going to click on it. Turn on silence. I've done it. Okay, number two, spam filtering for calls. Open settings, select apps, select phone. All right, I'm there. Turn on spam.
12: Okay, it's on.
11: Wait. Mine's already on. Okay, good. The next one is for unwanted text messages. And now during like political season. So same thing, open settings, go to apps, and then I've got to back up one and go to messages. Messages. Okay.
12: Different.
11: Okay, I'm in.
12: Wait a minute.
11: Are you in it?
12: Let's
11: wait for Hal.
12: ESS. Hold on a minute. Okay, go ahead.
11: Yep, okay. Scroll to unknown senders. I don't know about that. Are you seeing it? I'm not seeing it.
12: And then hit return to sender.
11: Hold on. I'm not seeing it. Are you seeing it, Hal? Unknown senders.
5: Okay, so this isn't working for you.
11: Hold on.
12: Okay.
11: Oh, I see it. Okay, turn on screen unknown senders. Okay, I didn't have that.
13: All right.
11: Boom. And then the next one says you can allow calls and texts only from allowed numbers. I won't get into that one. That one's a little... That one's a little lengthy.
3: Wait, what was I supposed to do after settings again?
11: I'm just going to forget it.
3: Catching up.
11: So the next one, and we don't have to walk through it, would be to pick your carrier. And I picked mine, and it tells you to, you know, filter this. You can filter your calls. There's SMS spam protection. You can report spam text messages to your carrier.
14: Did you say S&M protection?
12: I think so. S&M.
14: I mean,
12: yeah,
14: I don't get that on my phone.
11: I'm going to back out of it.
5: She said we were walking through this. So walking would be an improvement.
13: Yeah, I think so.
11: But isn't it wild that we have to do all this just to not get harangued every single day by people who want to shake us down?
12: But if you do this, you're also blocking calls that you may need.
13: That's true.
11: No.
13: You never know.
11: But I just blocked. Hold on.
13: Now, it goes right to voicemail. If you block somebody, it just goes to your voicemail.
11: So screening unknown senders, that's what that's going to do. Mm-hmm. So we won't get any more of those potential spam calls. It won't ring. It'll just roll to
13: voicemail. After doing all of these things?
12: Well, what if you get the shoes? Okay. What if you screen
13: I feel like
12: the electric company
13: here.
12: Or the gas company? No, if you screen a hospital or a doctor?
11: It'll go to voicemail. And then if they need you desperately enough, they'll leave you a voicemail. They're legit.
13: Okay. What did I do after preferences again?
11: What's preferences is not even an option.
12: I think I'm just going to leave it where I just don't answer it.
13: Carl, I think all of us want to know.
5: It's always worked for you, Hal.
13: I think all of us want to know.
15: What would you say? You do
13: here. No, because we're not sure
11: anymore.
13: I'm
11: trying to help. Look, if you need some help on that, just go to X. It's at FCC. They've got it pinned on their page, and you can do it on your own time. I don't care.
13: Yeah, it's a government thing, so that's why it's...
5: It's like the FTC no-call list.
11: Yeah. I know it. I'm on the no-call list, and it doesn't work.
5: Duh.
11: I know it. Who can we sue?
13: It works fine for me. Nobody ever calls me.
12: Yeah.
13: Except Hal. His butt calls me all the time.
12: All the time. I do that on purpose.
13: Constantly.
12: Yeah.
13: All right. Why is diesel so expensive? John Kelsey is going to be joining us to tell us why that is the case. 7-Eleven right now. Traffic and weather. Here's Julie Daugherty.
4: We do have an issue in the High 5. This is the westbound side of 635 trying to exit to southbound 75. The left side of that ramp is blocked, so it's backing you up to Greenville Avenue. It's going to take you a good 10 minutes. And then right around the corner, southbound 75, Spring Valley, we've got three lanes blocked. That's a good 20-minute wait. And 183 westbound at Regal Road, they've got three right lanes blocked. You're backed up onto I-35, so about 20 minutes there. There's an accident at Inwood in the two left lanes, so another 20 minutes if you're coming through the downtown area trying to get to Inwood. 45 northbound near Lamar, we have a stalled car just sitting there in the left lane with his flashers on, and it's slowing you down for a couple of minutes. 30 eastbound at Sylvan has two left lanes blocked, so you're backed up about 20 minutes as you're moving that way from Hampton. Southbound 35 Corinth Parkway, that's in the left lane, a couple extra minutes for you, and Fort Worth has trouble too. This is around Beach before you get to Oakland. Two left lanes are blocked eastbound I-30. Traffic right now is backed up into downtown for about 10 minutes. Our next update within 10 minutes with WBAP's first traffic on the ones. I'm Julie D. Hardy.
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5: WBAP weather for Milestone Heating, AC, Plumbing, Electrical, and more. Well, how do you like fall so far? Now, we're looking for a high 96 today. Fall fell at about 7:04, 7:05 last night here in the Northern Hemisphere, and Harvest Moon accompanied that, and should look pretty nice, I think, overnight into early tomorrow morning. Partly cloudy and hot today with a high of 96. That's what it was yesterday, by the way. 96 again today. Light northeast wind, 8 to 10 miles an hour. Lows tonight, 71 to 76. So it will be milder at night. But again, it takes the ground a long time to cool down from this dry ground. And we're going to have a high of about 95 tomorrow, 94 Friday. Still mid-90s Saturday and Sunday. Now we're looking at what could be a very welcome change in the weather. It would be some rain and cooler temperatures as well early next week. We'll see how that works out. Right now, 77 in Fort Worth, 79 in Dallas. 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
18: Protesters continue to have a tantrum about the Austin I shooting. Hear who's behind it on The James Show at 2:05. A middle school student in Rockwall is arrested for terroristic threats. Hear if this is a wild overreaction at 3:05. And if a Mexican woman complains about the Indian invasion of Texas, does it count as racist? We'll find out at 4:05. That's coming up today, 2 to 5. On The James Show with me, James Parker, on your Texas voice for common sense. 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
13: Good morning. It's 7:19 on the Clarity Windows and Doors Newsline. John Calci joins us, an oil and gas industry expert, CEO of America First Refining. John, a lot of people asking the question about diesel. I saw it finally $7 a gallon up, I think, in Wisconsin. I mean, it's getting really, really high, and this is something that we're not really under control at the moment.
2: Good morning. No, and I'm sad to report, I'm not sure we're going to get under control anytime soon. The Midwest in particular is getting hit pretty hard. There was a refinery in Joliet, Illinois, that was actually built over 100 years ago that had a power outage. And you say, well, that sounds like a simple problem. But the challenge is when a refinery's power goes down, it takes almost a week to restart it. So that refinery alone supplied about 10% of the diesel fuel into Illinois, Iowa, Wisconsin, et cetera. And of course, it's harvest time there, so it's not a great time to be a diesel buyer in the upper Midwest.
13: Where is this going to end up? What are we going to see? $10 a gallon diesel at some point?
2: That's a possibility. It's already there in California, and it's been there in Europe for the last couple months. they say that, sadly, the fix for high prices is high prices. Because ultimately what happens is we see the economy slow down because inflation shoots up, and then that eventually causes a recession. Then that causes the prices to drop. So, you know, there are no easy answers here because the ability to expand refineries takes a long time, and candidly, we've already maxed out our refining capacity that is able to be grown pretty well. At America First Refining, we're building a new refinery, but you know, that won't be operational, for example, until 2029. And I started the process back in 2015. So there's no short, quick answers here.
13: How much of that, by the way, was getting through regulations and such?
2: About 7 years. So we started in 2015, and it took us 7 years to get through all the regulations and litigation around the regulations, et cetera. So yeah. It's not an easy process.
12: You know, plus the Ukraine, Zelensky decided to bomb a Russian refinery, too. That doesn't help.
2: No, not at all, Hal. That you know, he's been doing that for about 6 months.
12: Yeah,
2: and we talked about that a little bit ago, I think, when you had him on before. And you know, Europe—that's where Europe really got in a bind because Europe imported most of their diesel fuel from Russia. Russia supplies about 10 or 15% of the global diesel supply, and they stopped exporting entirely about 3 months ago.
13: John Calci with us on the Clarity Windows and Doors Newsline. John, hang on just a couple of seconds. We got to get an update on traffic and weather with Julie DeHarty.
4: Quite a backup on 635 westbound trying to exit to southbound 75. The left side of the ramp is blocked, so it's about 10-15 minutes from Greenville Avenue. Now, they did clear our southbound 75 at Spring Valley. There's still about a 10-minute backup. We've got three right lanes blocked on 183 westbound Regal Row, so you're back onto I-35 for almost a half hour now. 45 northbound near Lamar, watch for a stall in the left lane, and it's causing a slow roll for about 5 minutes. We've got a couple of left lanes blocked on 30 eastbound at Sylvan. That's going to hold you up for almost a half hour now. And then if you're trying to travel on I-35E southbound Corinth Parkway, that's two left lanes and about an extra five. And we do have a wreck in Fort Worth. Two left lanes block 30 eastbound between Beach and Oakland. So you're backed up about 10 to 15. Our next update within 10 minutes with WBAP's First Traffic on the Ones. I'm Julie DeHarty.
5: From the WBAP On-Time Experts 24-7 Weather Center, sunny to partly cloudy with a high of 96 today. Should be 87 this time of year. 96 for the high today. Wind still out of the northeast, 8 to 10 miles an hour. Lows tonight, 71 to 76. Mid-90s tomorrow through the weekend, but hopefully better weather next week. Right now it's 77 in Fort Worth, 79 degrees in Dallas. I'm meteorologist Brad Bork.
11: Thank you, Brad. All right, John, I want to kind of pick your brain about something. A little chatter online saying, you know what? The oil companies, they're not wanting to, maybe they could lower the prices. The president certainly has asked them to, said that he's looking into it, but they're not doing it because it's all about getting in his way and stopping anything that he wants to get done. Any truth to that?
2: Well, I'm not in the boardrooms at Exxon or Chevron. I would find that highly suspicious. Yeah. You know, this president and this administration has been pretty cooperative with the oil and gas industry. So, and again, I don't know that these guys necessarily are super political. They're in business to make a profit, which, an administration that opens up Venezuela, that is making regulations easier to navigate, that's an administration you'd want to help. I just don't think there's a way to help this situation, given what's going on in the world.
11: Yeah, so many people trying to figure this out. I mean, just all kinds of chatter, trying to figure out why, A, they're so high, why they can't be brought down, and when we're going to see any relief.
2: Yeah, it's, I hate to say it, it's like a hurricane, right? When you go to the grocery store, when there's a hurricane, or in Texas, we get a warning of snow from your weatherman. People go and they buy all the water at the grocery store, right? Even though it's probably just going to be a few days. In this case, it's going to be longer. But this market functions in the same way. The difference is the timetables are just much longer, and the prices are posted on every sign on every corner in America. So that's what we're dealing with, is a global shortage in an industry that really was on the edge of kind of supply. And so when supply gets out of whack, prices go screaming.
12: And all due respect and everything, because I do this to myself real quickly, if you don't mind. Do we have any idea when this is going to end or lighten up? And who controls the Straits of Hormuz?
2: Well, I think the U.S. is certainly, has been good at moving oil through Hormuz. This is not an oil supply problem, right? If it was an oil supply problem, oil would be at 150 or higher. Oil has been hanging around $100 because all the refineries are relatively well supplied. So I don't think it's so much of that issue. Okay. I think Zelensky stopping to bomb Russia and Russia getting their refineries back online is likely the fastest way to get it back. The Persian Gulf refiners can help, but I think Russia is the key here because that's so integral to the European supply market.
13: And Venezuela is not going to help?
2: Well, they're going to help. Again, that takes time. You have a country that, in early 2000s had almost 4 million barrels a day of very heavy oil production. And then they supplied not just the U.S. refiners on the Gulf Coast, but also there was a refinery in Curacao, a refinery in Aruba, a refinery in Trinidad. All those refiners have closed, and they're not coming back online either. So all the entire Caribbean is being supplied by the U.S., and Venezuelan oil production was at 400,000 barrels a day in December. It's at 1.2 million barrels per day today. But again, oil is useless unless you can refine it. And that's the situation we find ourselves in globally.
13: Why did those refineries in the Caribbean close?
2: Well, they were old. They were not well managed. And they were getting free oil from Venezuela for quite a while, which makes it easy to make money when you're getting nearly cost-free oil.
13: Yeah.
2: And then when Venezuela turned into a narco state, the oil dried up.
13: Yeah. In other words, when they elected that idiot Hugo Chavez, so much for the market.
2: That's a pretty fair statement.
13: Yeah. Okay. Yep. John Kelsey, oil and gas industry expert, CEO of America First Refining. Go outside where they're building your new refinery and scream, "Hurry up!" That always helps.
12: Yes.
2: That's my morning cup of coffee. That's my morning cup of coffee.
13: All right. There you go. Thanks for coming on. We do appreciate it. Coming up at 7:37, Lindsey Clancy, lawyers want a legal investigation into that holdout juror.
11: And straight ahead, several Dallas police officers disciplined for mishandling a deadly crash investigation. Monty Cook has that and the rest of your 7:30 news next.
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7: On the ones.
9: We've got a big wreck in Fort Worth. The roadway is shut down. This is North Loop 820 northbound at Quebec. You are backed up to Las Vegas Trail. You're pushing an hour on this delay. They make you exit and go through the stoplight before you can move on. 30 eastbound near Oakland. That's two left lanes, already 10 to 15 minutes out of downtown Fort Worth. We still have the trouble in the High 5 in Dallas. 635 westbound on the ramp to southbound 75. Now it's partially blocked, but traffic is backed up about 10 to 15 minutes. They've moved everybody on 183 westbound Regal Row off to the right shoulder. Still about 15 minutes coming off of I-35. Just checked on the stall, 45 northbound near Lamar. He's still sitting in the left lane. Traffic's backed up an extra 5 minutes there. And 35 southbound Corinth Parkway with two left lanes blocked. You've got almost a half hour delay. Our next update within 10 minutes with WBAP's first traffic on the ones. I'm Julie DeHarty.
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13: From the WBAP on-time experts, 24-7 Weather Center. Sunny, partly cloudy. High this afternoon, 96. Now, it should be much cooler than that for fall, but it's not. 96 today. Northeast winds 8 to 10 miles an hour. Will be partly cloudy, mild overnight. Harvest moon, 71-76 for the overnight low. Tomorrow, mostly sunny, back into the mid-90s. Tomorrow, Friday, Saturday, and even Sunday, a little more humid. And then we're thinking maybe a chance of rain, possibly Monday night to Tuesday. Could be significant rain, and it could be significantly cooler if things all work out. Right now, we have 77 in Fort Worth, 79 degrees in Dallas. I'm meteorologist Brad Barton.
8: U.S. military will continue its presence in Greenland under an agreement signed by President Trump to maintain a security relationship. Fox's Gernal Scott reporting.
14: In his address to the U.N. General Assembly, the president said the agreement with Greenland and Denmark allows the U.S. to defend America and Europe while keeping Greenland off limits from our adversaries. He also detailed how that footprint will evolve during his remarks on UN TV.
15: We will immediately begin the process of developing a large military presence in the appropriate locations. We'll be building two very major military bases.
14: Post-World War II, the U.S.-Greenland presence dwindled from 17 bases there. Denmark's Prime Minister, Mette Frederiksen, called the deal one that can last forever. Gernal Scott, Fox News.
8: Six police officers have been disciplined over their handling of a deadly crash that involved the former president of the Dallas Police Association. We get more from media partner WFAA's Chris Lawrence.
16: Interim Dallas Police Chief Mike Igo initially launched an internal investigation into their actions last year. Tatiana Washington was crossing Northwest Highway when she was struck and killed. According to police records, the officers allowed then-union president Jaime Castro, his fiance, and her daughter to stay together for nearly 3 hours. Hours before interviewing them separately. Castro initially told officers Angela Vallis was driving, but sources tell WFAA surveillance video showed Castro behind the wheel. Investigators also found officers failed to conduct field sobriety tests, even though Vallis admitted she had been drinking. Some of the officers were suspended, while others only received a reprimand. Jaime Castro has already retired and surrendered his Texas peace officer license.
8: A warning that this year's El Nino could cause nearly a half a million extra deaths, Fox's Jonathan Savage explains.
17: The El Nino weather phenomenon is especially powerful this year. It's driving record global heat, severe droughts, wildfires, and shrinking water supplies. According to the Climate Impact Lab, which is based at the University of Chicago, that could mean 450,000 more heat-related

0: deaths than usual. Poorer countries are expected to be worst hit. They already have food insecurity and high energy costs to deal with. And even though El Niño is expected to end by February, its fallout could be felt well into next summer. Jonathan Savage, Fox News.
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2: Meta Facebook up 10% over the past week after releasing their AI Muse. Apparently it's well received. Berkshire Hathaway going big on home building. Lennar up another 5% after Berkshire disclosed a 10% stake. The Dow's down 141 points, 51,100 at the open. West Texas Intermediate crude holding $90.58 a barrel. And gold is melting, down another $55 per troy ounce this morning, $43.08, and that's down 7% over the past month. Spencer McGowan News Talk 820 WBAP.
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4: Cowboys run game struggling as it heads into week three against the Ravens. Brian Schottenheimer explaining the third worst rushing attack in the league.
5: We came out with a different plan. We're going to throw it around the yard. I like that plan. It worked good. This week we might run it around the yard. But at the end of the day, when you look at us, we're getting a little bit too much knockback in the backfield, getting the movement at times at certain things.
4: Cowboys countdown to kickoff 1 o'clock on Sunday. Giants looking at extended time without quarterback Jackson Dart. The initial MCL sprain diagnosis could be more severe, more testing being done, with season-ending surgery on the table. And the Rangers can't hold on to a 3-2 lead, end up losing to the Mets 6-3. Texas now second in the AL West after Houston's 7-0 win over Seattle. Rangers and Mets again tonight at 7:05. I'm Ryan Baldwin on WBAP from 96.7 to 13 to the ticket.
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3: 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And DFW's most accurate forecast. From Chief Meteorologist Brad Barton on the ones.
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7: Well, among our top stories, if you remember that Lindsay Clancy trial last week, there was one guy who held it up. Everybody wanted to acquit her of killing her three kids, which she admitted doing. They wanted to acquit her because they said she was just insane when one juror said, no, she killed her kids. She needs to pay for that. And now the defense team is calling for an investigation into the holdout juror. They want him nailed to the wall.
8: They really do. And they've done everything in their power to do that. And they've colluded with the media to smear this guy, sully his name, his ability to earn an income. I mean, it's horrifying what they've done. And talk about being a potential juror on anything ever. Anyway, so here's what the blistering response from his lawyer. It's called the Looney Tunes motion, filed yesterday by Kevin Shooter McGavin Reddington to investigate Michael. It's not just an attack on Michael for being the courageous lone holdout juror. Reddington's motion is actually a full frontal attack on the U.S. Constitution, because if the new normal is that jurors are going to face brutal reprisals for disagreeing with a defense attorney, you can kiss the Sixth Amendment goodbye.
7: Yeah, some of the other jurors have said, well, he ignored his own reasonable doubt, and he said, I didn't have any reasonable doubt. I don't know what you're talking about. She killed her kids. She deserved to pay for that. The kids deserve justice. And the other jurors are just, I mean, they're just crazy people.
8: Mm-hmm.
7: I mean, what do you do with people like that?
8: And why can't it just be? You know, this is the ruling. This is what they came up with. He was doing his civic duty. Let it be.
7: Yeah. I don't know why it's an issue. I don't know why it's a thing now. But we turn everything into something these days. Everything has to become a thing now. You know, there has to be a new cause. I don't get it. But bottom line is, they're not going to be able to do anything. Nobody, no judge in their right mind would allow that to proceed.
8: I don't know. Honestly, I will say this day and age, have you seen the judges out there? They just gave an old gal in North Carolina 30 days for mowing a guy down in her car, speeding, ran a stop sign. He was out for a jog. He's dead. She's getting 30 days.
7: 30 days for that? Well, she's going to pay the price in that 30 days.
8: Mm-hmm.
7: Yeah. All right. Well, there you go. Anyway, maybe that's why it's important to start thinking about what's going to be happening here in the next few weeks and an election on the way. By the way, I have a list here. The 15 worst airports in America.
9: Oh, yeah. Oh, my gosh. Mm-hmm. Really?
7: Yes. And you'll be glad to know that DFW is represented.
9: Oh. You're going to be kidding.
7: By DFW.
9: I was going to guess Bingus. No, that airport is horrible to fly into because there's not one.
7: In fifth place was Dallas-Fort Worth International Airport, which had the second worst on-time departure rate among the major U.S. airports analyzed, with just 68% of flights leaving within 15 minutes of schedule. DFW also the largest airport on the list, meaning its delays can affect far more travelers than a similar on-time rate or a lack of on-time rate at a smaller airport.
9: You know, man, people that are flying go, this is ridiculous. How can we put up with this? Think about how many millions of people go through DFW.
8: No doubt.
7: A buttload.
9: It's not that much.
7: No, it's a lot. Yeah.
9: It's more than millions?
8: Greater than.
9: Is it up to a buttload?
7: Yes.
9: Well, okay, so think.
8: Sorry.
9: So you're there, and if all you are is 15 minutes late one way or the other, I would consider that nothing.
8: Yeah, but they're saying that knocks around all of the connecting and this and that. Okay, I understand it.
9: Because, I mean, if you land 30 minutes early, that's not good because there's going to be a plane at the gate trying to get out.
7: Nowhere you can go.
9: So it's all timed out. But think about the millions. Yeah, 15 minutes, not that bad, is it?
8: Has there ever been a time when everybody was on time and things were just working like clockwork?
9: 1928.
8: Okay.
9: Yes.
7: I would imagine maybe back in the 60s before the skies got crowded.
8: Super crowded, no doubt.
7: I would imagine that you probably could go from point A to point B on schedule at that point.
8: But see, I'm a bit of a perfectionist, and I'm sorry, please don't come at me, but I am of the mindset that you're a major carrier. Your job is to get people from point A to point B based on the time that's on their ticket. Do that.
7: They usually will build in extra time there so they can, in case there's a problem. For example, they'll say this is a 3-hour and 15-minute flight. Well, really, it's a 2-hour and 40-minute flight. But they have that extra 35, 40 minutes.
8: Yeah.
7: Just in case something goes wrong on one end or the other.
8: I just think that in this day and age, 2026, with all the advancements in technology, that it should not be this way. I don't. And again, that might be, to Hal's point, 15 minutes is not a big deal.
9: They're upgrading now as we speak.
8: Yeah, because some of that was antiquated air traffic control stuff, no doubt.
7: And weather, too, is unpredictable. You can't necessarily fly in the middle of a blizzard or a massive storm or that kind of thing. So.
8: You're right. But you know what? Yeah. Don't lose my luggage. That's where I draw the line. It's got a tag. Yeah. Match the tag with the thingy and send it on its way.
7: All right. Here is, if you want to fly successfully, do this.
8: Okay.
7: Take the first flight out in the morning because the plane is already there.
8: And nobody's drunk.
7: Nobody connecting. Do not take a connecting flight.
8: Mm.
7: And don't check a bag. And you should be fine.
8: True.
9: I tell you what I'd have always wanted to do is be that guy at the gate with the two little lights in each hand. And he's doing this, guiding the plane in and doing that.
7: You want to do that?
9: Yeah.
7: They should let you do that once.
9: Remember airplane? The guy?
7: Yeah.
9: Airplane, yeah. Huh?
7: Put him right in the window.
8: I would pay to see you do that.
9: I'd do it in a heartbeat. Yeah.
7: Coming up at 7:47, we'll check in with Scott Robbins from Markley, Van Camp & Robbins about the Midday Show, 7:41, Traffic and Weather. 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
10: They just cleared our wreck on the North Loop northbound at Quebec. It was shut down for a little bit, so you still have about a 5 to 10 minute backup as you're moving that way from Las Vegas Trail. 30 eastbound near Oakland just cleared, so that's still about 10 minutes coming out of downtown. 635 westbound, your ramp to southbound 75. Everything is back open there. Traffic still backed up for 2 or 3 minutes, I'd say. And then if you're traveling 183 westbound at Regal Row, this one's on the right shoulder, and it's about 10 minutes coming from 35. And if you're trying to travel on 35 southbound at Corinth Parkway, they're still in the two left lanes, and that's at least a half hour. Our next update within 10 minutes with WBAP's first traffic on the ones. I'm Julie DeHardy.
11: From the WBAP On-Time Experts 24-7 Weather Center, sunny to partly cloudy and hot, with a high of 96 this afternoon, winds out of the northeast, 8 to 10 miles an hour. Just hang on here. It's going to take a while to cool this thing down. Partly cloudy and mild, harvest moon overnight, low 71-76. Tomorrow, mostly sunny with a high of 95, 94 Friday, 96 on Saturday, 97 possible on Sunday. Then we do expect some beneficial changes, including cooler temperatures and a better chance of rain early next week. Just hang on. Right now, 77 in Fort Worth, 79 in Dallas. I'm meteorologist Brad Burke.
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1: Good morning, 7:51. We have a big mess in Fort Worth to talk about. Let's go to Julie DeHardy. Traffic and weather on the ones.
2: And it's always nice when I have good news to pass along. They cleared up our accident there on the North Loop at Quebec. You still have a little bit of a slowdown coming from Las Vegas Trail. I'd say just a couple of minutes. We're starting to pick up the pace pretty well through there. And then if you're trying to travel on 75 northbound at Lovers, we have a right lane block with a stall now. That backs you up all the way into downtown Dallas, so that's going to take at least a half hour. Everybody's on the shoulder 183 westbound Regal Row with a couple-minute backup. And they just cleared our 35 southbound Corinth Parkway. Still about 15 minutes to get around there. Our next update within 10 minutes with WBAP's first traffic on the ones. I'm Julie DeHardy.
3: From the WBAP on-time experts 24-7 Weather Center, sunny to partly cloudy, still 96 today. Welcome to fall, partly cloudy. Milder overnight, though, the harvest moon, 71 to 76 degrees. And tomorrow through the end of the week and weekend, we're going to still be in the mid-90s, but better news is ahead. Hopefully better weather ahead, too, next week. 77 right now in Fort Worth and 79 degrees in Dallas. I'm meteorologist Brad Burton.
4: Mark Lee Van Camp and Robbins coming up today at 11 o'clock right here on WBAP. Scott Robbins joins us now live on the Clarity Windows and Doors news line with a sneak peek at the big hot and fancy Wednesday show. I say fancy because it just comes to mind when I think of Mark Lee Van Camp and Robbins.
5: Yeah, well, it is very fancy, yes. Yeah, dress accordingly, okay? Today I feel like a kid at Christmas time because Kamala Harris is on the campaign trail.
4: Oh, boy.
5: With El Sayed, and we have got some word salad that is remarkable.
4: Mm-hmm.
5: I cannot believe somebody who's been at it as long as she has no grasp on it. There's none whatsoever. Just spins these yarns, and like you're 10 words into it, and you're confused and lost, and you feel like maybe I'm just not smart enough to understand it. And you realize, no, she's an idiot. So at any rate, we'll have some of that for you, some fresh audio. Also, this story out of Philadelphia today, this Hannah Gann, she was a Philly teacher, and she was cosplaying as a Palestinian refugee.
4: Oh, I just saw that.
5: Have you seen that story?
4: Yes.
5: Isn't that
4: mm-hmm.
5: incredible? She's like the Palestinian Rachel Dolezal.
4: Rachel Dolezal.
5: Yeah, because mm-hmm. It's remarkable. This story is crazy. So we'll talk more about that. Trump threatens to drive Iran into hell. That's a hell of a thing to say, huh? Yeah, I'm already quitting now. Okay, listen,
6: you know,
5: I don't want to go there.
6: Don't they want that to happen? I mean, it's all about religion with them. They want to die for Allah and go get their virgins and all that. So how can Trump threaten them?
5: Well, unless the hell thing scares them, I don't know. I don't know if there are any virgins in hell or not. But anyway, that's where he's threatening to drive them. Lionel Richie recovering after a heart issue, an AFib issue in his heart. So he's 77, by the way. Do you know that?
4: Yeah.
5: That dude looks really good for 77.
6: He does. Yeah.
5: Unbelievable. Speaking of injuries, Caleb Williams of the Chicago Bears, the quarterback now, is the mockery of the NFL. After screaming in pain and being carted off the field, turns out he's got a slight hamstring injury and may play this week.
4: Isn't that incredible?
5: Yeah, it's incredible. And the guy, I mean, the Academy Award goes to Caleb Williams of the Chicago Bears. Holy smokes.
6: It's tremendous.
5: I mean, it's like, you know, he stepped on, make sure he doesn't step on any Legos from now until game time. Holy smokes. So we'll have more on that. And also, Christy Noem was out hunting and bagged herself a big elk, and people are freaking out again.
4: Oh,
5: so.
4: Boy. Mm-hmm.
5: I like those kind of stories as well.
6: Yeah, a lot of people say, do the elk, mate in the fall? And the answer is yes, unless it interferes with their lodge night.
7: Oh, well, sure. Yeah, that's one of those things
6: don't know
7: there.
6: That. Yes,
7: I know a lot
5: of
7: people.
5: One of the great headlines of all time that I remember hearing from an old news guy, this was decades ago, but the Elks Club was responsible for some gambling that was going on in the city I was working on.
6: Yes.
5: And the headline was, Elks herded into court.
4: Yeah. Very nice. All right, Scott.
6: Very good.
4: Thank you.
5: Yeah. All right, guys, thanks.
6: All right.
5: See you later.
7: All right, Scott Robbins, that's Mark Lee Van Camp and Robbins today at 11:05. Coming up, an influencer gets in the ring with a robot and gets his nads kicked.
4: Straight ahead, the state of Texas is ordering to install air conditioning at all its prisons.
6: I
4: know.
6: I want to hear that
4: now. I just had to keep going.
6: No.
4: You're going to have to wait, though. Monty's got the 8 o'clock news next.
7: If you're thinking about selling your home, there's no better time than right now. 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
1: On the ones.
3: Northbound 75 at Lovers. It's a stalled vehicle in the right lane, but you're backed up all the way into downtown Dallas from I-30. That's going to take you probably at least a half hour. Also, if you're trying to travel on 183 right before Mockingbird, watch for an accident. Traffic's already backed up through Regal Row, and that's going to take you about 10 to 15 minutes. We do have an accident on the left shoulder, 67 northbound Camp Wisdom, with about a 10-minute backup. And 360 northbound, the on-ramp from Avenue J in the apex between the on-ramp and the main line, that's where this accident sits. So it is backing us up for about 5 to 10 minutes. Our next update within 10 minutes with WBAP's first traffic on the ones. I'm Julie DeHardy.
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5: From the WBAP On Time Experts 24/7 Weather Center, sunny to partly cloudy and hot with a high of 95 this afternoon. Winds out of the northeast 8 to 10 miles an hour. Partly cloudy, mild overnight, low 71 to 78. Catch the harvest moon. Mostly sunny and 95 tomorrow. Mid-90s through the weekend. Hopefully some improvement next week. Right now 77 in Fort Worth, 79 degrees in Dallas. I'm meteorologist Brad Barton.
2: News brought to you by CTS Power Sports. President Trump spoke at the UN General Assembly yesterday defending his decision to attack Iran. Fox's Rich Edson from Washington with more.
6: Arguing the United States offered Iran multiple opportunities to abandon its nuclear program.
7: Yet even after we agreed to a ceasefire for nuclear discussions, Iran promptly violated it with brazen acts of terrorism against civilian ships from other countries.
6: The president faces significant criticism abroad and in the U.S. for that decision. President Trump also told the U.N. General Assembly that he has a big decision to make: strike a deal with Iran to rebuild it or annihilate it. He also revealed U.S. officials, including envoys Steve Witkoff and Jared Kushner, met with the Iranian delegation for 3 hours. He says the talks were very productive.
2: The Iranian president expected to speak at the General Assembly today. A federal judge has ruled that extreme heat inside Texas prisons violates the U.S. Constitution and is ordering the state to install air conditioning across its prison system by 2029.
8: The decision addresses complaints about dangerously high temperatures in prisons, which exposes inmates to life-threatening conditions. The ruling raises questions about the timeline and funding that is needed for upgrades, which impacts tens of thousands of inmates. The state of Texas plans to appeal the ruling and argues that extensive construction work and substantial funding is required to protect the prisoners from the extreme heat. Sean Allen, WBAP News.
2: The latest Fox News poll finds Americans overall have negative views of AI data centers and the technology as a whole. Fox's Jessica Rosenthal with more.
9: Fewer than 3 in 10 Americans support building an AI data center in their area, but just over half support them if they're built in a remote location. Just under half of voters view AI technology as a good thing for personal daily life, but majorities view it negatively for the economy, mental health, the environment, and jobs. While 67% of Democrats have an unfavorable view of AI, 50% of MAGA Republicans view it negatively. While slightly more than half of those polled say they are less likely to support data centers if they could increase energy prices or harm water supply, 38% said they were more likely to support data centers when told that they support critical infrastructure or that without them we could fall behind China. Jessica Rosenthal, Fox News.
2: 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The housing market in Fort Worth has shifted to benefit buyers. That, according to a report by Redfin, their latest market trends report found that sellers outnumbered buyers by 87%. Four Texas cities rank among the 10 strongest buyer markets in the country right now: Houston, San Antonio, Austin, and Dallas. 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
10: The Cowboys prep for the Ravens rolls on at the Star. Brian Schottenheimer on the plane for the long travel ahead.
11: Players will be off tomorrow. It's going to be unusual. Tuesday is Wednesday, and then we'll finish the game plan, so we're going to treat it like a short week, and we'll fly Thursday night through the night, get down there, move around a little bit Friday, but we're used to weird schedules and short weeks.
10: Cowboys countdown to kickoff starts at 1 o'clock Sunday. Nathan Eovaldi gives up three runs out of the bullpen as the Rangers fall to the Mets 6-3. It's the first time Evo's allowed multiple runs as a reliever this season. Game 2 of 3 tonight at 7:05. Stars and Wild squaring off at the American Airlines Center in Game 3 of the preseason. Just two games left in the schedule before the regular season opener next Friday. Puck drop 7 o'clock on the ticket. I'm Ryan Baldwin on WBAP from 96.7 and 13th in the ticket.
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9: 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And DFW's most accurate forecast from Chief Meteorologist Brad Barton on the ones.
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0: And there was a kick in the nads right there.
1: Oh, really?
0: Yeah. What,
1: a robot?
2: A real deal robot, Hal J. Would you do it? Would you get in there?
1: No.
2: This thing looked crazy. All robot.
0: It's a guy named Frankie LaPena. He's an influencer. I don't even know what the hell an influencer.
1: Why would you fight something that you can't hurt?
2: Money.
0: I don't know. The fight started with LaPena landing a few solid punches that rocked the lumbering robot's head back and sent it tumbling. Kind of like Rock'em Sock'em Robots when we were kids.
1: Yeah, you heard the little zzzz
0: when it flew off.
2: I know it.
0: But humanity's hopes didn't hold out for long as the robot soon countered with a devastating flurry of kicks that sent him flying across the cage. Despite it looking like the bot delivered a beatdown, LaPena actually won the fight later that evening, went on to tackle an even bigger bot.
1: Oh.
0: How about that?
2: He said, I didn't want to fight the robot. I had to. Yeah. I am a stunt man. This is what I do for a living.
0: Yeah.
2: So, but he was wearing a bunch of gear. He had on, like, motorcycle gear and stuff like that.
1: My goodness. So he was ready for the bot.
0: He was ready.
2: But, man, those kicks.
1: Uh-huh. Ooh. Kick a bot in the butt.
3: He beat the first one by punching him in the batteries.
1: Yeah there right you go.
0: Oh, but actually, the natteries.
1: The natteries. Very good. You guys are on a roll.
0: Oh, man. Yeah, buddy.
1: Yeah.
0: All right. We also have an interesting story coming out. Troy Aikman, though, is saying he's not used to ever being in a job where they don't have his contract done before he enters the last year of it. ESPN just gave Joe Buck $108 million for 6 years. Right now, Troy, this is his last year, and he has not been signed for any more, and he's a little bit concerned.
2: Oh, they wouldn't let him walk, would they?
1: Yeah. And I'll tell you why. This is a story of, and we all love Troy and Joe Buck and all those guys that have been doing this for years and years and years, and there's the problem. When it comes to sports, you got to stay young.
2: Mm.
1: Okay, I know you're going to say, oh, no, we want experience. Well, you take a guy like Pat McAfee, who I don't really enjoy that much, but evidently the young people love him. And that's the future. According to ESPN, that's what they're going back and forth with now. Is what do we do with Troy Aikman? He's perfect. He's done a great job. He still does a great job. But now that Pat McAfee is, you know, he's the big voice now, I guess, on the college game day. And I didn't know this, but with the NFL owning part of ESPN, they're looking to stay young.
2: But what about like a Bob Costas? How old is he?
0: 106.
1: Yeah.
2: Hold on, let me find out. His
0: and
2: age.
0: Troy
2: he's
0: is
2: 74.
0: Troy's 59.
1: 59, but he's been on the air since 2000.
0: Yeah. So he played for the Cowboys. That was a generation ago.
1: Yeah. So, you know, there's a generation. Who's Troy Aikman?
0: Yeah.
2: Oh, wow.
1: Think about that.
2: That is wild to think
1: about. Isn't that something?
0: But a lot of people didn't know who Pat Summerall was.
1: Exactly.
0: A lot of people didn't know who John Madden was.
1: Exactly.
0: And they were great together, even into their old age.
1: Yeah, that's true.
3: Yeah, but people knew who Madden was because of the Madden EA Sports game.
1: Oh, that's right. That's true.
2: Which, by the way, is so cool. My boys love that.
1: Very good.
2: I do, too.
0: Well, they know who he is through the game, but they probably don't know that he was a head coach with the Oakland Raiders for years.
3: Right. No. I doubt they know that at all.
0: No.
1: Yeah. I would think they'd be making a huge mistake doing this because Troy and Joe are great together.
0: They really are. They're a very, very good team.
1: Mm-hmm. Yes.
0: And I wonder if Joe Buck would he just say, if Troy's going somewhere, I want to go, too. Because we're a team and we want to stay that way.
1: Whoever they team Pat McAfee with, if they do that, that other person is going to have to be very understanding of what kind of personality Pat McAfee is.
0: Mm-hmm. Yeah. I think we should team up Keith Olbermann and Pat McAfee.
3: I would see which one kills the other one.
0: I would
3: first.
0: Love to see that
1: I'd,
0: battle in the
1: I'd pay
0: booth.
1: A monthly fee to do that.
0: Yeah, I'd love to see the battle in the booth of the egos and the ignorance.
1: Wouldn't that be great?
0: Yes, sir. Coming up at 8:17, the five things you need to know. 8:11 now, traffic and weather. Here's Julie DeHardy.
4: 75 northbound at Lovers. With the right lane blocked off, you're at least a half hour out of downtown Dallas. Everybody's on the shoulder, 67 northbound at Camp Wisdom, but causing about a 15-minute delay. And then 360 northbound, it's at the top of the on-ramp from Avenue J before you get to Brown. It's in the Apex area, but it's getting a 5 to 10-minute backup. Our next update within 10 minutes with WBAP's First Traffic on the Ones. I'm Julie DeHardy.
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7: From the WBAP On-Time Experts 24-7 Weather Center. No, it's not fall-like temperatures. Should be in the mid-80s this time of year. We're going to be up to about mid-90s today. I'm going 96. Light northeasterly winds, 8 to 10 miles an hour. They'll just be pretty dead calm tonight, but beautiful weather. Next few nights, enjoy the harvest moon. First full moon since the autumnal equinox last night. Our lows will be 71 to 76 tomorrow morning. That's not too bad. We'll be up to probably 95 tomorrow, Friday, Saturday. Sunday a little more humid. And then again, another chance of a front coming through with some isolated thunderstorms and slightly cooler temperatures early next week. Hang on for another week. Right now, 77 degrees in Fort Worth, 79 in Dallas. I'm meteorologist Brad Barton.
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3: Outrage in Charlotte, North Carolina, after a woman who ran a red light and was speeding plowed into a 25-year-old jogger. She drove away. He died on the street. She was sentenced to just 30 days in jail. She is black. The judge is black. The victim was white, hence the outrage. She did plead guilty to felony hit and run, misdemeanor death by vehicle, but again, 30 days in jail. The victim, by the way, had no life insurance. His family had to start a GoFundMe just to bury him.
2: We're learning more about the Carnival cruise passenger who apparently jumped overboard and vanished into the Pacific Ocean last week. He's been identified as a 56-year-old Southern California father of three who was on an anniversary trip with his wife. The cruise ship was heading from Mexico back to Southern California at the time of the incident. Relatives say they have no idea what went on with him.
3: Well, the White House Task Force to Eliminate Fraud has removed 750,000 Obamacare enrollments that are suspected of being fraudulent, unauthorized, or ineligible. They'll now cancel subsidy payments, saving around $2.2 billion. That move follows a surge in Obamacare enrollment during the previous administration. Enrollment rose from about 10 million people to more than 22 million.
2: The tide is turning for the Fort Worth housing market. Buyers now have more power than ever to negotiate on their forever home. Fort Worth has now become a strong buyer's market. In fact, one of the strongest in the nation, with sellers outnumbering buyers by 87%. That's according to Redfin's newest market trends report. Nationally, sellers outnumbered buyers by 58%, the largest gap on record.
3: Well, music legend Lionel Richie back in the hospital after suffering another heart issue just 3 weeks after falling ill on stage. The 77-year-old currently hospitalized, getting treatment for an irregular heartbeat. Richie's rep says everything went perfectly. Lionel is doing great, but will take some time off and will be back on stage soon. They're not exactly saying when, but Richie has been forced to cancel his next three concerts with Earth, Wind, and Fire.
2: And that's five things you need to know. 821, traffic and weather with Julie DeHardy.
4: We do have an issue northbound 75 at Lovers where they've blocked off the right lane, and you've got a good half hour delay coming out of downtown Dallas. It's pretty slow. And then 67 northbound Camp Wisdom, everybody's on the left shoulder, but it's backing us up for about 5 minutes. 360 northbound at the top of the on-ramp from Avenue J before you get to Brown. That's where this accident sits in the apex, and it's getting some attention there for about 5 to 10 minutes. Our next update within 10 minutes with WBAP's first traffic on the ones. I'm Julie DeHardy.
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7: From the WBAP On-Time Experts 24/7 Weather Center. Sunny to partly cloudy and hot with a high about 96 this afternoon. I'm not particularly proud of that, but it's the first full day of fall. Winds out of the northeast 8 to 10 miles an hour. Lows tonight 71, 76. Tomorrow, Friday, Saturday, all in the mid-90s, so just get used to that. You could look at it this way. Your pool season has been extended.
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7: 77 right now in Fort Worth, 79 degrees in Dallas. I'm meteorologist Brad Barkley.
2: On the Clarity Windows and Doors Newsline, Colonel Wesley Martin joins us. He served as the senior anti-terrorism force protection officer for all coalition forces in Iraq during Operation Iraqi Freedom. Colonel, thank you so much for your time. We had the president speaking to the UN yesterday. He's talking about what to do with Iran, negotiate or annihilate.
10: It was actually what I thought a good presentation. He separated. He said the Islamic regime, which that separates it from the Iranian people. Mm-hmm. The Iranian people are very good people. In January, they rose up and they were machine gunned down by the Islamic Revolutionary Guard Corps. This time, President Trump has actually said the Islamic regime, and that's significant. He's separating the difference, and it's almost like he's ready to call on the Iranian people.
3: Yeah, and what about the talk about annihilating or negotiate? I mean, do you think that resonated with these people?
10: I'm hoping. Next week I have a major meeting with the primary resistance group. And we're going to go over a lot of the details on how they need to improve themselves. And I'm not going in the meeting alone. We're going to have a former member of the European Parliament there. We're going to have a former U.S. senator. And we even have an FBI, former FBI director involved in working with us as well. So it's not going to be a solo operation, but we need to present them so they're in better position to unite with this effort that President Trump is doing.
2: What is it going to take to get rid of this regime? It seems like even if they go into exile, they'll still cause trouble from the outside in.
10: Oh, they will. And the biggest thing that we have to be concerned with is that Islamic Revolutionary Guard Corps. They're 125,000 strong. And that's where we've been seeing the resistance coming from, as far as them fighting back against the world, with the exception of Russia and China. And when the regime collapses, which it will, these guys are going to almost be like the Russian KGB. They're going to form their own mafia. They're going to try to disrupt the government. That is a key thing that we got to take care of and address next week.
2: Is there any way to get them all in one place so you can take them out?
10: No, unfortunately, and I hate to say it, but there's no way to convert them either, because they have been so indoctrinated with that extreme fundamentalism. That is something the Iranian people are going to have to deal with. And they're a cancer. I often say in Vietnam we had one Lieutenant Kelly, the My Lai massacre. The Islamic Revolutionary Guard Corps has 125,000 of them.
2: Yeah, it's a death cult, unfortunately, and that's going to be tough to get rid of. What kind of a time frame do you think we're looking at as far as this next action, whatever it would be, or whenever the civilians rise up?
10: Hopefully, it will be by the end of the year. About every 2 years, the people rise up and then they get murdered. So I hope it will not take 2 years this time. We don't have 2 years. I really don't have a solid answer to your question, but I'm hoping it's going to be through the winter that they once again rise up. And this time they rise up with weapons, not with banners.
3: When you hear all of the talk, and you know it's a legitimate thing that happened, the slaughter of their own people for protesting, and no one in the international community does anything, no one in that part of the world steps in and does anything, that seems just incredible.
10: It is. And think of, we always look back to Nazi Germany exterminating 6 million people just because they're Jewish. That was hideous. And yet, it wasn't until after World War II, the atrocities were exposed during the Nuremberg trials, that we actually, oh, this was despicable. Well, we're seeing the same thing going on inside Iran, not to the same scale, but for a longer period of time. And yet, we look other ways.
2: Colonel, I got to ask you this, because I've asked anybody we've had on who's served, and it seems like that given the fact that this regime has been in power since 1979, that the Pentagon had gamed out multiple ways of getting rid of this regime. And I'm wondering, are they following a plan that they had gamed out previously, or were the games wrong?
10: They've gamed out. In the Pentagon, I've served there 3 times. We have plans for everything. That's why when Obama came out and said, we don't have a plan to deal with ISIS yet, he was wrong. The Pentagon had the plan. There are plans, but the biggest plan that was ignored by President George W. Bush was to not interfere with Iran and Iraq. There was a fine balance of power. His father understood that, and that's why after 100 hours, Saddam was defeated. Stop, because you need Saddam there. That put chaos into everything. There are plans to take care of it, but it's the aftermath of the plans. That's the real problem.
2: Yeah.
10: And that's what we're going to have to deal with as well.
2: Yeah. Colonel Wesley Martin with us on the Clarity Windows and Doors Newsline. Colonel, thank you so much for your time. I look forward to having you back.
10: Very good. Thank you, sir. Thank you, ma'am.
2: Coming up at 8:37, we're going to play What Year Was It? 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
3: Straight ahead, one North Texas county unable to provide birth or death certificates right now. Monty Cookagoo, he's going to tell us which one, why, and he'll have the rest of your 8:30 news next. 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
3: We've got a couple of wrecks in Fort Worth, 35W northbound at Berry's in the left lane and the backup at Rippey on the right shoulder and a 20-minute delay to get around them. 360 northbound at the top of the on-ramp from Avenue J right before you get to Brown. We've got cars in the Apex area there getting attention for about 10 minutes. And then if you're coming south on 360 at Trinity, we've got a wreck in the right lane, so you're back to 183 for a good 10 minutes. And then 75 northbound at Lovers, they've got a problem with the overpass there. It looks like some of it has come down. The right lane is blocked and it's at least a half hour out of downtown Dallas. And 67 northbound Camp Wisdom, even though it's on the left shoulder, it's still rolling slow for about five. Our next update within 10 minutes with WBAP's first traffic on the ones. I'm Julie DeHardy.
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7: Summertime day. These summertime temperatures, first day of fall. Looking for a high of 96 this afternoon. Winds out of the northeast, 8 to 10 miles an hour. Lows tonight will be a little cooler, lower 70s. Will be mostly sunny. Continued hot tomorrow, Friday, and Saturday. All in the mid-90s. Sunday as well, probably. We are looking at maybe a more aggressive cold front, maybe a little better chance of some rain early next week. It's not going to help your lawn, I understand that. Right now, it's 77 degrees in Fort Worth, 79 in Dallas. I'm meteorologist Brad Barton.
2: News brought to you by Trajan Wealth. European allies praised President Trump at the United Nations General Assembly yesterday. Fox's Lucas Tomlinson in New York City explains.
8: President Trump was asked before his address if he has a message for Putin. He replied, settle the war, in order welcomed by Poland's deputy prime minister.
9: He called on Putin to end the war, on the aggressor, without equivalence between the aggressor and the victim of aggression. Good.
8: Last week, an Italian fighter jet shot down a Russian drone over NATO ally Lithuania. Incidents like this have been increasing in recent weeks.
10: You see this leadership, which is highly needed, especially in current geopolitical context.
8: Lithuania's president thanked Trump for sending another rotation of U.S. troops.
2: The president also met with Ukraine's President Zelensky, who said they talked about a ceasefire on strikes targeting energy infrastructure. That comes after yesterday's drone strikes targeting a Russian oil and gas refinery. Anyone needing a birth or death certificate in Rockwall County will have to wait at least a week. Media partner WFAA Cynthia Izagiri tells us why.
11: The county is running out of the special paper required for those documents. The vendor of the special paper changed in April, and the city of Rockwall didn't get a corrected proof from that new vendor until last month. The county clerk says they placed an order shortly after, but the special paper for documents will not arrive until the end of October. The county is working to get more paper as soon as possible and says it will notify the public as soon as it's available.
2: Lindsey Clancy's defense team is calling for an investigation into the holdout juror who sought to find her guilty of the murder of her three children. Fox's Anita Vogel with the story.
12: Attorney Edward Palczyk writes, quote, Reddington's motion is actually a full frontal attack on the U.S. Constitution, because if the new normal is that jurors are going to face brutal reprisals for disagreeing with a defense attorney, you can kiss the Sixth Amendment goodbye. Reddington, along with four jurors who have spoken publicly, accused Desrenville of having reasonable doubt about Clancy's sanity, but nonetheless voting to find her guilty of killing her three children. Reddington is now demanding the court question Desrenville on the record about whether he lied on his juror questionnaire about a past domestic violence incident and restraining order.
2: Clancy's expected to be back in court September the 29th. Your money news brought to you by NetWorthRadio.com. U.S. News and World Report just released its list of top colleges and universities yesterday. Top university in the North Texas area is SMU. Top public school is UTD. Other Texas institutions making the list. Rice came in at number 16 in the nation. UT Austin at 34. Texas A&M ranked 59th. And TCU and Baylor tied in the 90th spot. Checking the opening numbers on Wall Street, the Dow is down 92 points, NASDAQ off by 84, the S&P 500 has dropped a little more than 12 points. Keep connected DFW on your home for WBAP's morning news, weekdays 4 till 9, starting with the Bongino Report.

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2: Cowboys run game struggling. It's a heads into week three against the Ravens. Brian Schottenheimer explaining the third worst rushing attack in the league.
3: We came out with a different plan. We're going to throw it around the yard. I like that plan. It worked good. This week we might run it around the yard. But at the end of the day, when you look at us, we're getting a little bit too much knockback in the backfield, getting the movement at times at certain things.
2: Cowboys countdown to kickoff 1 o'clock on Sunday. Giants looking at extended time without quarterback Jackson Dart. The initial MCL sprain diagnosis could be more severe, more testing being done, with season-ending surgery on the table. And the Rangers can't hold on to a 3-2 lead, end up losing to the Mets 6-3. Texas now second in the AL West after Houston's 7-0 win over Seattle. Rangers and Mets again tonight at 7:05. I'm Ryan Baldwin on WBAP from 96.7 to 13.10 The Ticket.
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6: Is that normally 1%, a single digit, 1% of people who get Obamacare exchange plans do not have a Social Security number. Why? Because we're supposed to check their tax returns to make sure they're making between 1 and 4 times the poverty level so they're eligible for all of our taxpayers to pay their insurance so they get the discount. Now, if 100% of people coming on the program don't have Social Security numbers, I think we'd all agree there's a problem. Well, that happened this year. 1.1 million people came on to the Obamacare programs with no Social Security numbers, no ID numbers to allow us to figure out they've been legally here, and they're getting full freight insurance paid by you, the U.S. taxpayer.
7: Dr. Oz is saying that there's a lot of fraud going on with Obamacare as well. We've been hearing about so much fraud going on, and you know, you can't say that the people at the top don't know about this stuff. That had been happening for years. And the amounts of money we're talking about, and you have one party out there trying to deny it's happening and trying to go after the people finding the fraud. Yep. And then you have this type of story that comes out. It just makes you crazy because what a waste of cash this is.
8: And it's our cash. Like, it's we're getting up and going to work, and so is everyone else right now. And then just taking money out of our pocket and giving it, hey, you just broke into our country. Will you vote for us? Yeah. Here, have $4,000 a month.
9: And I thought voter registration card, too.
8: Golly, I'm tired of it. I am burned up
7: I
8: over
7: thought
8: it.
7: They were making up the number that we could cut out part of our deficit, $1 trillion a year by fraud and waste. I no longer am skeptical of that. I do believe there's probably that much happening.
8: Absolutely. And then this $20 million in here illegally, forget about that. That's a joke. It's a farce. It is far higher than that. Just open your eyes and look all around.
7: Yeah.
8: All around us when you're driving. I mean, we're here in Texas. We were walloped by it. But honestly, I'm tired of it.
9: Yeah.
7: All right, well, let's do this to get over it. Let's play What Year Was It, brought to you by Advanced Hair Restoration.
8: We've got free stuff to give you. How about that?
7: All right.
8: Okay,
7: all right.
8: Huh?
9: Yeah, I like it.
8: We're
9: I
8: not
9: like
8: stealing it.
9: It
8: from anyone to give it to you, okay?
7: Well, not really.
8: Two tickets, how about this, to Journey at
0: Does
8: the
0: anyone see my Journey tickets?
9: Yeah, there you go.
8: At the AAC. It's coming up November 20th. Man, that's going to be a cool show. All right, we'll take caller number 5, the number 800-288-9227. Listen to the clues, and then tell us, what year was it?
10: I am convinced that I can continue to be an effective director.
2: It was September, and Bert Lance resigned from the Office of Management. Jimmy Carter read the letter.
10: I decided to submit my resignation as director of OMB.
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9: To Elvis's concert.
7: Yeah. Hmm. Elvis's last concert was in Indianapolis.
9: Was it 77? I'm asking. You can go ahead and say it.
7: Yes.
9: We're saying 77.
20: I'm going with Hal.
9: Okay.
8: Hey. All right. All right. 1977. Let's find out, David, if you are a winner, David.
21: Burt Lance quit. So did Woody Woodpecker. Elvis was in concert at the movies, and Fleetwood Mac were in the top 10 on the radio.
9: Here we go.
21: The year? 1977.
9: Yeah.
8: Wow, okay. You're a winner, David. There you're going to go see Journey. Congrats.
20: Thank you, Hal. Yeah.
9: Oh, you bet, David. You bet, pal. Thank you.
8: All right, David, hang on. We're going to get your info off the air to get you these tickets. Thank you for playing What Year Was It on WBAP. We'll do it again tomorrow morning at 5:37.
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22: On the Dallas North Tollway northbound at Harvest Hill, we have an accident reported, and that is backing things up slightly. It looks like we may have one as well before you get to Northwest Highway because traffic's backed up through Lemon, and that's going to be at least 20 minutes. Now, 75 northbound at Lovers, the right lane is blocked. That's a half hour coming out of downtown Dallas. 35 southbound State School, Mayhill. This is a new one in the left lane, already backed up for 5 minutes. We've got a couple of problems on 360 northbound. Right before Brown, it's going to be on the right shoulder area, and traffic's backed up for about 5 minutes. Then coming southbound at Trinity, the right lane's blocked. That backup from 183 is going to take you at least 10. And the left lane's blocked with the wreck in Fort Worth on 35W northbound at Barrie, 15 to 20 for you. Our next update within 10 minutes with WBAP's First Traffic on the Ones. I'm Julie DeHardy.
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24: From the WBAP On-Time Experts 24-7 Weather Center, a few more hot days ahead of us. Look for a high of about 96 today. Winds out of the northeast, 8 to 10 miles per hour. Lows tonight, 71-76. We're looking at nothing but mid-90s again tomorrow, Friday, Saturday, and Sunday. That's just the truth of it. Could have some rain, cooler temperatures early next week. It's got to come sometime. By the way, this weekend, we're expecting major travel problems in the big northeastern hubs because of a nor'easter. Kind of early in the season for that, but they could be having high surfs and lots of wind and lots of airline cancellations. That's saying that this weekend in the northeast. Right now, 77 degrees in Fort Worth, 79 in Dallas. I'm meteorologist Brad Barton.
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24: Well, with all this hot, dry weather that we've had, I mean, a record drought, we're looking at probably the number two longest rain-free streak at DFW Airport. Just a terrifically hot summer, especially hanging on the way it did through August. 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
6: All right, so Matt, what is coming up on your big hot midweek show, my friend?
7: Well, if you're a dart rider, they're looking into security measures. You know what they are?
6: Yeah, finally.
7: They're going to ask you if you bought a ticket.
6: Mm. Oh, that's
7: government working at its finest.
8: Good start. Good start.
7: Yes.
9: Why is that an issue? Are people getting on dart and not paying?
7: I know folks that ride the dart that haven't bought a ticket in a couple years.
6: Are you serious?
8: Is that right?
7: Yes, and he brags about it.
9: Okay.
7: So it's a funny little situation. I don't ride the dart, right? And look, public transportation is what it is. But if you're going to start with security measures, I mean, a ticket should be the first thing that should have happened when the thing opened.
6: No,
7: how do you make money?
6: No doubt.
7: Who's funding that?
9: It's a government agency,
7: right.
9: So it's not going to make money. And they don't care.
6: They don't.
9: And not their money.
7: They would be looking at tickets, right? Mm-hmm. I mean, maybe it's like $4, by the way, to ride it from Fort Worth to the Dallas Stars here. Okay. So I do know that as well. The Austin Illegal, the body cam footage came out.
6: Yeah, I saw that. And then there's another video that I don't think the mainstream media will play, but it's of a woman who captures the moment of the shooting. Well, and you see that vehicle rolling towards the officers. So
7: that's the story, though, right? We were told by a media that everything that happened is exactly opposite of what actually happened.
6: Yep.
7: So here we are again. Mm-hmm. I mean, I love body cams, but shouldn't we just say illegals? If you're, you know, you should probably go by the law. And if you're stopped by the police, you're not going to get shot.
8: Hey, that's
7: just
8: crazy.
7: Comply.
8: That's crazy talk.
6: Well, AOC is teaching them how to get out of it. So, I mean, that's confusing for them.
7: Well, and they're writing kill Donald Trump on the pillar underneath the highway. I mean, at some point, someone should get something.
6: It's Austin, man.
7: Yeah. Keep it weird. That's what I've heard. Keep it weird.
6: Yep.
7: That's coming up.
6: Thank you, Matt Locke. Coming up at 9:04 here on WBAP.
9: Traffic and weather. Here's Julie DeHardy.
10: Looks like they cleared up a wreck on 35W northbound at Berry, but we still have some heavy traffic coming that way from I-20, probably 5 to 10 minutes worth. Watch for the accident 360 northbound before Brown. That's going to be in the shoulder area, and traffic's backed up just a couple of minutes. Now, they cleared our problem 75 northbound at Lovers, so all lanes are open. The backup now comes out of downtown to about Mockingbird for a good 15-minute ride. 20 westbound Wheatlands in the center lane, that's a stall. You're backed up for about 10 minutes. And then 35 southbound State School Mayhill, two left lanes blocked on this one. You already backed up good 5 minutes, and it looks like we have an accident on the northbound side of the Dallas North Tollway right around Northwest Highway. You're back to Lemon, so that's going to be about 15 to 20 minutes. Our next update within 10 minutes with WBAP's first traffic on the ones. I'm Julie DeHardy.
11: From the WBAP On Time Experts 24/7 Weather Center. Yeah, just think about it. Summer's not ready to give up yet. If you're not ready to give up on summer yet, well, then you're okay. Sunny to partly cloudy and 96 this afternoon. Light northeasterly winds. Lows tonight, 71 to 76. We're still expecting mid-90s. Tomorrow, Friday, Saturday, even Sunday, a little more humid. Then maybe some rain and cooler temperatures, we hope, early next week. Got to get here sometime. Right now, 77 degrees in Fort Worth, 79 degrees in Dallas. I'm meteorologist Brad Barton.
9: All right, that brings us to our final segment today, and it's Hal's Got Gas.
8: I'm going to tell you something that'll blow your mind, okay? 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
8: Mid-grade is going to be $4.09 to $4.49.
6: Mm-mm-mm.
8: And then you get to the regular, $3.58 to $3.89. I saw one pup come down 10 yeah. cents a gallon overnight.
6: Same, right by the house. A dime. I gassed up yesterday. Yeah. That was so great.
8: Oh, yeah. Great.
11: Good for
8: your
11: you.
8: Timing, your timing is just a little
6: terrible.
8: Off.
6: I have girl timing.
8: Yes, yeah, it's just a little off.
6: Oh, well.
11: By the way, they say that you don't need super premium even in those cars. You get about 10% less horsepower, and you're... The computer, the ignition computer, takes care of all the differences between fuel. So you
8: is that right?
11: Buy the cheapest stuff you can get.
6: Okay.
11: I've heard that from many, many car experts.
8: Well, okay. If you have a V12, you can't go cheap.
6: I wouldn't want
11: to. You want to pay for it, that's okay.
8: I don't want to.
11: You got Al J money.
8: 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It just jumped from 100 to $101.10 a barrel.
11: Well, okay.
8: West Texas Intermediate, 91.64, that's gas.
9: Okay. All right, there you go. We'll talk to you tomorrow at, 5 o'clock?
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10: It's two right lanes blocked on the Dallas North Tollway northbound before Northwest Highway. So you're backed up from around Wycliffe. That's going to take you about 30 minutes. 161 northbound before 635. We do have a wreck. You're back to 114. So that's 5 to 10. We're in the center lane on this stall. 20 westbound at Wheatland with a 5-minute backup. And 35 East State School Mayhill. That's two left lanes and at least 5 to 10. With WBAP First Traffic and Weather on the ones, I'm Julie DeHardy.
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28: Well, fall finally came in just after 7 o'clock last night and gave us a beautiful harvest moon overnight. That's the first full moon after the autumnal equinox, and that's going on right now. Means very little, though, to us in terms of temperatures or rainfall. We're going to be warmer than normal, drier than normal through the weekend. Could be some more important changes coming early next week. And also, in the Atlantic, a big nor'easter could be causing big problems in the northeast part of the country this weekend. Today, sunny to partly cloudy and hot. High near 96 this afternoon, despite northeast winds 8 to 10 miles an hour. You'll notice cooler temperatures here tonight, though, partly cloudy and mild, low 71 to 76 by morning. Tomorrow, Thursday, mostly sunny, continued hot with a high of 95. Friday, mostly sunny and 94, light variable winds. Saturday, south winds return with a high of 96. Will be more humid on Sunday, then we're hoping that sets up a new chance of rain early next week. I'm meteorologist Brad Barton.
25: 76 degrees in Fort Worth, 79 in Dallas. 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President Trump delivered his speech before the United Nations General Assembly yesterday. Fox's Lucas Tomlinson has more from New York City.
29: I do not believe in letting problems fester. While others have talked, I have acted.
30: It's been nearly 7 months since President Trump launched Operation Epic Fury against Iran. Diplomatic solution has, so far, proven elusive.
29: I have a big decision to make. Will a deal be made with Iran? Or do I annihilate the Islamic Republic?
30: President Trump's special envoy, Steve Witkoff and Jared Kushner, met with Iranian officials in New York for 3 hours. The president had his own meetings, including Ukrainian President Volodymyr Zelensky and Venezuelan leader Delcy Rodriguez.
25: President also said he would rename artificial intelligence to superintelligence, adding government documents will reflect that change. 23-year-old man faces capital murder charges after a deadly shooting at a Fort Worth backyard gathering. Fort Worth police arrested Cesar Palomo after a heated argument with his girlfriend ended in gunfire. Investigators say Palomo opened fire, killing two people, wounding a third before an armed man shot Palomo to stop the attack. Airports across the country noticing disruptions as Secretary of Transportation Sean Duffy is telling people to be prepared for delays. Fox's Madeline Rivera from Washington has the latest, starting with an outage at Reagan National Airport.
1: Airport officials attributed the incident to an equipment outage involving lighting in the airport's main runway. Airport officials saying the lights were working and the runway was open for flights. The reports of delays were minimal, but it was the latest disruption after a major ground stop led to a more than 1,000 flight cancellations and 6,000 delays earlier this week. The impacts lingered into Tuesday, especially at Newark and Philadelphia, the hardest hit airports where some passengers were still trying to make it home. Transportation Secretary Sean Duffy says workers on Monday accidentally cut a fiber line in New Jersey used by the FAA. It triggered a communications outage.
25: Duffy is expected to ask Congress to approve another $30 billion for air traffic control towers, software, and digital upgrades. Your money news brought to you by NetWorthRadio.com. President Trump will meet with Chinese leader Xi Jinping tomorrow for a White House dinner. Joining him will be several tech leaders as the group expects to discuss the future of AI. Among those expected to be in attendance, Elon Musk, Jeff Bezos, Tim Cook, Mark Zuckerberg, Jensen Huang, and Sam Altman. On Wall Street, the Dow is down 160 points. NASDAQ is off by 173. The S&P 500 has dropped 32 points. Keep connected, DFW, on your home for WBAP's morning news. 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I'm Monty Cook. 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

0: the DART. Yes, you heard me correctly. The Dallas Area Rapid Transit is preparing to launch a major security initiative at 5 light rail stations as the agency works to increase fare compliance. You're locked in with me, Matt Locke, here on News Talk 820 and 93.3 FM WBAP. It's home day! Halfway through another busy broadcast week. Public transportation. I'm not for it. Are you? 800-288-9227 is the phone number here. I'm not a public transportation guy. I know people who ride the DART. I know people who use it to go from Fort Worth to Dallas to watch the Stars. I know it, but I saw this article from our friends in media over at DallasExpress.com. And I'm not kidding you when I laughed out loud. Because I literally, Dallas Area Rapid Transit is preparing to launch a major security initiative at 5 of their light rail stations. What are they looking to do? They're looking to enforce fare compliance. For those of you in Flint, they want to take your money. Do you not pay money to get on the DART? I mean, this is what government's doing. They're having a problem collecting that $4 from Fort Worth to Dallas to put you on that thing to get you over here. They can't collect that money. What is going on? I mean, we live in some strange times, right? If you get onto a bus, you're going to pay the fare. If you get onto the DART, you're not paying your fare. We're going to launch an initiative to make sure you pay your fare. Am I wrong in this? I was reading this article, and I'm thinking to myself, the first thing I would do if I had this business is I would charge you money to get on it. You would literally have to scan a ticket to get onto the DART to show that you paid. Do you not have to do that? I've never ever rode the DART. I've never been on it. I want to give you absolute transparency. I've never been on public transportation in Dallas, Texas, ever. But I would think that you would have to actually provide evidence that you paid for a ticket to get on the ride. Am I wrong? So the first phase, called Operation Access, is a 90-day demonstration expected to begin in late fall. The initiative will be the largest coordinated security engagement in DART's history. It will initially focus on Bachman, MLK Jr., Forest Lane, 8th and Corinth, and White Rock stations. DART said the locations were selected using incident data to provide coverage across rail lines entering and leaving downtown Dallas. It's weird. A controlled access pilot will be introduced at select stations to simulate a fare gated system, right? I mean, if you go on the subway, I've been on the subway in New York, okay? Went to New York twice, been on the subway. You got to pay, then you go through the turnstile. Then you get on the subway. I don't understand. I'm perplexed at this story. Now, DART says the goal is to establish consistent fare enforcement while addressing the violations of the agency's rider code of conduct and reinforcing expectations for safe and respectful behavior. So people are just, they're disrespecting you on the DART? Is there bad people, bad behavior? What is going on? I'll tell you one thing. Stephen Moore does not like the DART. The Economist, I remember he called in the morning. We were over at the RNC convention saying he wanted to get rid of the DART. You should just take an Uber. It's that good, huh? I've never ridden the DART, but I think it would be elementary. But again, this is the government, okay? When we start putting things like this into the government's hands, we have to expect that it won't work right. I know Garrett rides the DART. Do you pay your fare on the DART, Garrett? I mean, do you pay your fares or do you swindle people? I mean, it's like, how much does it cost you to ride the DART into work? How much is it? $5? $4? $3? $6? Is that both ways? Okay. So it's both ways. He's telling me, he's talking to me in my ears. You can't hear him, but it's both ways. So it's $3. $3 here, $3 back. Really? Honestly, and you come from Fort Worth, right? You come from the Fort Worth station? Is that, okay. So Fort Worth to Dallas is about, I drive in every morning where I live, and I'm west of Fort Worth. I drive about 39 miles. So it's about 30 miles. Would you say it's about 30 miles, Garrett? One way, 30 miles in, roughly? Yeah. So for 60 miles, $6. A dollar every 10 miles for those you inflict. I mean, that's not horribly bad, I guess. Are you ducking? I mean, you pay it, right? How do you pay? How do you pay? Do you go to a kiosk? How do you prove you paid? Oh, you have an app. Oh, you're fancy. So Garrett here is fancy. He has an app that he just pays. Can you buy an all-encompassing fare? Can you just pay it monthly? Almost like your what is it? The when you do the toll road bill, what's the tag? The toll tag? You just pay it monthly? Oh, so you just do daily. So it isn't any less if you do it for a month or no? Okay. See, I got to ask these questions because I don't know. So he does it on an app. So can we just say you can't ride the DART if you don't have the app? Then you don't need turnstiles. Then you can just show them your phone and go, I paid. I'm here. I'm good. Here's my code. Here's my QR code. Scan it at the door. See, Garrett, we're solving world problems here in Dallas for the DART. And we don't even need government involved. Matt Locke did it in a 7-minute segment on a Wednesday morning in DFW. You're welcome. You're welcome, Dallas. Hey, do you guys use the public transit out there? Do you want to talk to me about DART? I'd love to hear your experience. Tell me what you think. 800-288-9227. Just getting started here on a Wednesday. My name's Matt Locke. 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

0: Big backup on the Dallas North Tollway with a wreck northbound before Northwest Highway. Those two right lanes are blocked, and you'll need about 30 minutes to get through it. 75 northbound at Mid-Parks in the center lane, that's about 5 minutes. Also on the northbound side of 161 at 635, we have a wreck. You're backed up beyond 114 for a good 10 to 15. 35 southbound State School Mayhill in the two left lanes, and that's about a 15-minute delay. With WBAP First Traffic, I'm Jeweedie Hardy.
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2: Protesters continue to have a tantrum about the Austin Ice shooting. 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A middle school student in Rockwall is arrested for terroristic threats. Hear if this is a wild overreaction at 3:05. And if a Mexican woman complains about the Indian invasion of Texas, does it count as racist? We'll find out at 4:05. That's coming up today, 2:05. 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

0: Wake up with WBAP's Morning News, weekdays 5 till 9 a.m. with Ernie, Carla, Hal, Jay, Monty, and Brad. You're going to get the news, traffic, and the weather on the ones, plus all kinds of other great stuff. 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Hey, let's talk about an election. You know, it's interesting where we're at today. And I've been having conversations on social media for the last few days, and it blows my mind. The level of knowledge that people lack in social media. We're getting dumber. We're absolutely getting dumber. In hour two, I've got some great stuff for you. I was watching Lioness, the Taylor Sheridan series. Great show, by the way. I don't get a lot of time to watch TV, but there's some clips in there I got for hour two that are amazing. But here's the thing I want to talk about, okay? How frustrating is it that we've liberated Venezuela? That we've partnered with Denmark on Greenland. We'll likely soon see regime change in Cuba and more than likely Iran. And we'll possibly bring peace to Ukraine, Russia. And in return, for whatever reason, or we're told, voters will hand Democrats a narrow majority so that they can impeach Donald Trump. That's where we're at. Isn't it weird? Like, I feel like society is losing their minds. Like, the only thing they can think of is how bad President Trump is. Now, look, he's a human. He's got faults, believe me. I call them out all the time. I'm not a Trump sycophant. But, I mean, in the last, I don't know, 40 years of my life outside of Reagan, Trump's probably the most influential president we've ever had. I mean, he went to the UN yesterday and told him to suck an egg. And here we are. But this worries me a little bit. I don't know where this is coming from. But Trump says he's not worried about the election. He just wants to take care of Iran. Take a listen.
1: Help him get elected, but I'm not running. And I don't think about the election at all when I think about ending the nuclear threat from Iran. I just think about ending the nuclear threat from Iran. And that's all I do. I think about that and has nothing to do with the election. If we do well, we should do well, because there's never been a time like it in the United States. There's never been any time like it. A man that happens to be sitting at this table right now said that a couple of years ago, said that a year ago, your nation, sir, was dead. And now you have the hottest nation anywhere in the world.
0: I mean, it's true. We were in a really bad spot. In the 4 years of Joe Biden, inflation, cost, gas, all of that stuff. I want to run you down memory lane, okay? I want to take you back to the years 2021 through 2023, when the Democrats had control of the Senate, the House, and the White House. Did they make your health care free? No. Did they give you gun control? No. Did they lower crime? No. Did they protect our border, shut down immigration? No. What did they do then? They ran up the debt. They opened the borders. They drained our national, you know, strategic petroleum reserve to keep gas prices low. They did everything opposite of what you would have wanted them to do. And I've got a secret for you, okay? There really aren't that many Democrats. There aren't. I said on social media this morning, I said these polls are really voter suppression. Democrats know that they probably don't have the numbers coming up in November. I mean, if there were all these Democrats that we hear about, why is all of their media going broke? Seriously. I mean, you've got all of these left-leaning outlets laying people off. Getting bought. CBS just got, well, Paramount got bought by Larry Ellison, along with CBS and all that stuff, because they're going out of business. BuzzFeed goes out of business. Vox laying off people. The Washington Compost laying off people. CNN, you know, gets rid of some of their major key players over there. If they're doing so well, why are they broke? I mean, you know the DNC is broke, right? They had to use their headquarters for collateral for a loan. That's known fact. Go look it up anywhere. And the problem with it is you don't get accurate reporting anyway. Now, are we struggling? Yeah. Are prices still too high? Yeah. Is diesel $6.50 a gallon? Yeah. We're not dumb here. We're not just saying, oh, you know, well, we're just going to not pay attention to what's going on. I think a lot of that is driven by bad actors, people who want to hurt President Trump, by what you would call the deep state, the people who actually control what is taking place in the world. They hate Trump. Why? Because they can't control him. They hate Trump because he goes to the UN and tells them to their face they're a bunch of idiots, that they're criminals, that they don't care about culture. They just want to see America overrun. We have a president who is willing to stand up and say what is broken and try to fix it. Is he a monarch? No. Does CNN have a First Amendment right to be in the press pool? No. I mean, who has a right to hold a camera? That's what the press pool is, right? You got four or five outlets, you hold a camera, you disseminate the news, but you don't really. Who has the right to hold the camera? You have a right to, I mean, you got a right in the First Amendment to a free and fair press. What's a free and fair press? Anybody want to give me that definition? It's weird, but Trump is just not worried, and I'm not sure I have the answer. But I'll tell you what I am worried about, diesel. And so coming up next, we're going to talk with Dan Barone. He's an economist. We're going to talk about what is going on with the exports of diesel, how that's going to help the market, how it's going to help goods, and we're going to get into all of that. So don't go anywhere. My name is Matt Locke. 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
1: On the ones.
3: We have a stalled car smack dab in the center of the roadway, 75 northbound at Mid Park, backing you up for about 5 minutes. Also an accident on the Bush Turnpike, that's 161 northbound, right before you get to 635. You're backed up for about 10 minutes. And then 35 southbound State School Mayhill, they moved everybody off to the right shoulder, still an extra 10 to 15. With WBAP First Traffic and Weather on the ones, I'm Juwedy Hardy.
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0: Tomorrow, Thursday, mostly sunny and hot with a high of 95. Friday, 94. Saturday, sunny to partly cloudy and hot with a high of 96. South winds return. More humid on Sunday, and we could see some rain Monday night into Tuesday. I'm meteorologist Brad Barton.
1: 76 degrees in Fort Worth, 79 in Dallas. President Trump is expected to meet with Chinese President Xi Jinping at Joint Base Andrews. Fox's Madeline Rivera from Washington explains what the two world leaders will talk about.
2: It is a rare occurrence as most U.S. presidents greet foreign leaders at the White House. The president, though, argues his personal diplomacy serves U.S. interests as he and Xi get ready to navigate several sensitive topics, including trade, tariffs, and AI. Both countries are weighing how to address the risks of the technology, but neither side is willing to slow down. The issue of AI has become more politicized ahead of the midterms. A Fox News poll shows 71% of voters oppose a data center in their area. But the opposition softens when voters are told data centers can help maintain a competitive edge over countries like China.
1: This comes as the president spoke to other world leaders at the United Nations General Assembly, capping off a busy foreign policy week. Six officers with the Dallas Police Department are facing consequences for their handling of a fatal 2025 crash that involved former Dallas Police Association President Jaime Castro. Clayton Neville with the story.
3: 25-year-old Atiana Washington was killed in the crash. Castro was listed as a passenger in the car and was seen shaking other officers' hands at the scene. Castro eventually resigned from the department. In March, he pleaded guilty to making a false statement about who was driving the vehicle at the time of the crash. Police, though, didn't specify who was driving. A Dallas police sergeant received an 8-day suspension. Two officers received shorter suspensions, and another sergeant and two officers got written reprimands. Dallas police found 14 total violations among six officers. Clayton Neville, WBAP News.
1: The Trump administration defending its record on immigration as an increasing number of voters say it's gone too far. Fox's Bill Malugin reporting from Washington.
4: A Fox News poll now shows that a 53% majority of registered voters think the Trump administration's immigration enforcement has gone too far, with 60% of independents agreeing it's too much. Some congressional Republicans are sounding the alarm for the November midterms. Democrats are renewing their criticism after an ICE agent shot and injured an illegal alien in Austin, Texas. But Republican leadership says voters should remember what immigration was like when Democrats had power.
1: Homeland Security Secretary Mark Wayne Mullen tells CNN the administration is enforcing the laws that Congress has passed. Your money news brought to you by NetWorthRadio.com. The dollar rose to its highest level in 2 months today on prospects of Fed rate hikes amid easing oil prices. Dollar index is 0.24% higher at 100.79. On Wall Street, the Dow is down 95 points, NASDAQ off by 278. The S&P 500 has dropped 39 points. 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I'm Monty Cook.
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0: We're about 5 weeks from a midterm election, and the economy's front and center in the argument for who will, you know, take care of this country. Welcome back, Matt Locke, News Talk 820 and 93.3 FM, WBAP. Everyone, welcome to the program, economist Dan Veroni. Dan, the economy. I mean, I remember a famous quote, it's the economy, stupid. We got a midterm election coming up. What role is the economy going to play?
1: I think the economy is going to play a lead role in how voters make up their mind.

0: in a number of states, early voting's about to start, and I think that voters have already made up their mind, and the economy was a key driver of what they decided.
1: Well, we've seen in elections past that gas prices will always move an electorate. So we're at currently, I think nationally, a little over $4 a gallon for gasoline, $6.50 a gallon for diesel. How does that affect the upcoming midterm election?
0: Well, nationally, gasoline is at $4.48, up 16 cents from a week ago. Diesel is at $6.53, up 24 cents in 1 week. So how does that impact the election? So first, let's start with diesel. Diesel runs through the entire U.S. economy. Right. Everything is delivered from somewhere to somewhere else. So when we see prices rising in the food store, in the clothing stores, in the retail stores, it's because of diesel. Gasoline, well, this whole energy price shock has taken about $100 billion out of the U.S. economy. What that means is we've got less money to spend on groceries, rent, clothes, mortgage, so on and so forth. So I think it's going to have a serious impact on what people decide.
1: So when does that behavior change? Because you just said it right. People are spending more money to put gasoline in their vehicle to go back and forth to work. You got to have a job. At what point does that change behavior? Because I go back to 08, 09 in the whole banking bottom, Obama, the banks can't fail. And I remember when gas got to $4 a gallon, almost everything shut down.
0: You know, what's interesting is we have what I call a tale of two economies here in the U.S. On one hand, you've got strong economic growth. The Atlanta Fed today said we're looking at 5.1% in the current quarter in growth. You got strong corporate products, rather profits, and then hiring and jobs are stable. Now, on the other side, you have really high costs as a result of the energy price shock. So as we look at it, it is really a tale of two economies. For folks on Main Street or folks in small businesses that are working even harder to make ends meet, it's very challenging. It's very difficult. But here's one thing I'll share with you. You didn't bring up the Federal Reserve, but I will. So last week when the Federal Reserve met Matt, I was really shocked when they issued their decision to raise interest rates by a quarter of a point. Pretty shocking to me, and I'm going to tell you why. So if inflation is at 3.4% and the energy price shock represents 1% of that 3.4%, that brings inflation down to 2.4%, only 4/10 off of the Federal Reserve's target. Why in the heck, with that in mind, did they raise interest rates and increase costs for Main Street, working families, small businesses? I don't understand it. I don't know what the trigger was for that.
1: Well, I think there's a lot of questions out there of folks going, okay, is this being manipulated to hurt the upcoming election? Are we manipulating diesel? Are we manipulating the Fed? Are we manipulating the economy? So here's my final question here. We have a couple minutes. We're now hearing bandied about between, I think Tim Burchett said this on a show the other day. And now we got Trump saying, hey, look, we may look at stopping exports of diesel. What does that do?
0: Great question. Quick answer. So in the short term, at lower prices, over the mid term and long term, it will increase prices. When you make something more scarce somewhere else, it's going to raise prices. Always keep in mind that we live in a global market
1: right,
0: for barrels of oil, global market for diesel. If you make it scarce somewhere else, it's going to jump up the price. If it jumps up the price somewhere else, it's going to keep the price going up here.
1: So it doesn't shield us then. That's what I don't think people understand. I think oil is one of those deals. Obviously, it is a global economy or global commodity. And so diesel's kind of that same way. But it seems like we have plenty, Dan. I mean, we have plenty here. Why wouldn't the price just stay where it's at here?
0: Because it's priced globally. The same way gasoline and the price per barrel, it's all priced globally. That's the challenge we've faced since the start of the Iran conflict. These things are priced globally, and there's only so much we can do.
1: So it's a nice gesture for a short term, maybe bring the price down a little bit because it's a midterm, wink, wink, wink. But in the end, it doesn't really bring the price down at all.
0: That is correct.
1: Yeah, you know, these politicians, they love to do these things. I don't know if it'll happen or not. I know some people are calling for it. The economy, and I think people understand this, Dan, and you just said it. I mean, on one hand, people are having a hard time buying things. On the other hand, you got the Atlanta Fed saying the economy's growing at 5%, which is crazy good, considering everybody laughed at 3%. So it's going to be an interesting ride over the next quarter, right?
0: Oh, I think it's going to be an incredible ride over the next quarter. And I'm interested to wait and see how this all works out. But what I will tell you is that when the Iran conflict is resolved, whenever that is, that I expect over time that oil prices and diesel prices will fall. Oil prices will fall first and quicker. Diesel prices will fall over time.
1: Okay, you heard it here. Dan Veroni, we're out of time. How can folks find you?
0: They can find me at danveroni.com and at amazon.com.
1: There you go. Go look him up, Dan Veroni, economist. Thank you so very much for joining me today. Certainly appreciate all of the insight. Hey, coming up next, final segment here in hour one, election integrity is front and center. I've got, Harmet Dillon talking about what's going to happen. We're going to get into that and so much more. Don't go anywhere. 800-288-9227 is the phone number. My name is Matt Locke. 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
11: If you're on northbound 75, it is a little bit slow approaching mid-park. We have two middle lanes blocked, and the delay goes back through the 635 interchange for about 5 minutes. It's two left lanes on the Dallas North Tollway northbound before Mockingbird. It's 5 to 10 for you. And the right lane's blocked on 30 westbound at Loop 12 Walton Walker with a collision. That'll hold you up for at least 5 minutes. With WBAP First Traffic, I'm Julie Hardy.
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1: 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I'm your host, Matt Locks, the Wednesday Hump Day edition of the program. So glad you're along for the ride. Election integrity. We are currently, today is the 23rd of September, so we have 7 days left in this month, 31 days in October, that's 38, and we go to the polls, I believe, on November 4th, if I'm correct, which I am not, it's November 3rd. So, you've got, what, 7 and 31, 38, and 2, you got 40 days. We have 40 days. See how fast I did that math? Pretty good, huh? 40 days until the midterm election. And I will say to you, it is a weird period of right now because nothing is what it seems to be. So Democrats are out of money. Polls are all over the place. I honestly don't think you can believe a poll. To be absolutely honest with you, you've got President Trump saying, hey, we're going to have election integrity front and center. And you've got Harmeet Dhillon going, here's what we're going to do for the upcoming midterms. Take a listen.
22: Thank you for asking. We have actually just completed earlier this month our primary effort, and we sent over 100 election monitors to the states, again, red and blue states. I've called for and plan to send 1,000 to the general election jurisdictions that we're selecting, and I'm really excited to say that we have we're pretty close to that number of people who've raised their hands, lawyers in the Department of Justice, and other staff, trained legal staff, who are ready to go into the field and do this work on Election Day. Now, federal election monitors from the Department of Justice. Our observers are similar to other types of observers you see. So they're not going to be interfering in any way or running the election or ask. They're going to be observing, making notes, making sure that language accessibility is there, that disability accessibility is there, that nothing funky is happening and that people are able to vote. And if there are problems, we do take care of it afterwards. We're coordinating with states, with counties in advance. And so this is going to be the biggest DOJ election observer effort in history. And I'm so excited to be leading that effort.
1: Well, let me tell you what she just said. They're going to put people in place that before it happens. How about that? Jeez, good Lord. Some words are hard, but they want to preemptively stop the shenanigans. Okay? That's what this is. She said they're observers, but they can report back, hey, in precinct, da-da-da, in state, da-da-da, here's the problem we have. We need to get it fixed, or we need a judge, or we need to call it in instantly because here's what I'm seeing. It's a deterrent. Okay? That's what I'm trying to tell you. It's a deterrent to either side trying to manipulate the system. And you heard her, red and blue states. It's not going to be one of those things where they're outside going, you can't come in kind of stuff. But they're trying to preempt any problems. It's a good thing, right? I've said this so many times. I sound like a broken record sometime. You have to vote. It is your civic duty as an American to go vote for the individuals that will represent you. Because otherwise, you're going to get stuff like this. You're going to get Governor Gavin Newsom, who is now signing election security bills, trying to overrule what the DOJ wants to do with election integrity. So it says California Governor Gavin Newsom has signed a package of 13 election security bills aimed at protecting the state's voting systems. Let me break that down for you. They want to continue to cheat. They want to expand voter access, and they want to prevent interference with the election process. Supporters of the legislation say the measures will strengthen voter protections and safeguard California's voting systems, including vote-by-mail procedures. Shocker! Oh, by the way, saw an article this morning that it looks like mail-in voting will be down, percentage-wise, by about 20%. Like, can I tell you a story? I've been having conversations in here with the PD, and I've been having conversations with people on the ground, and I'm being told, and this is not, this is no tale here. This is absolutely hearing this from multiple people, that Democrat turnout could be down by as much as 20%. And now I just saw an article where mail-in voting might be down 20%. Huh? Weird, isn't it? There's no coincidences in any of this stuff. And when you understand the news isn't the news, you understand it all. That's the thing that really I'm trying to drive home to you. Look, you're listening to my show because I give you my opinion. I am not news, okay? We're a news talk station. I'm going to deliver you information the best I see fit, by the way. But I am not news. I don't create the news. I don't make the news. I only talk about it from what someone else writes about. And you have to understand that the news that I talk about, you have to look at it from both sides. I don't just go to Fox News, Breitbart, Wall Street Journal, PJ Media, The Federalist. I don't just don't go there. I go to Mother Jones, CNN, Politico, AP. I go to all the left-leaning outlets too, because you got to know what both are saying. And somewhere in the middle, the truth lives. I don't know where. Sometimes I have theories. Sometimes I'll give you my intuition or my conspiracy of what I actually think is happening. But California is trying to safeguard their elections. No, California is trying to figure out how to continue cheating because that's how they win elections. Period. We know it. The DOJ knows it. Harmeet Dhillon knows it. The president knows it. Heck, Democrats know it. This isn't a big secret at all. That we all know it. So in the end, in 40 days, which we're going to, it's going to be, ladies and gentlemen, it is going to be a crazy October. President Trump is going to do a rally like every day. I used to follow Trump around the country for America's Voice News, which is now Real America's Voice. I've seen the crazy. I've seen all of the rallies that Trump does. It is going to be an unbelievable crazy time for the 31 days of October. It's coming. Buckle up, get your trade tables to the upright position and get ready, because we are going to be seeing stuff you've never seen before. And for whatever reason, I don't know what it is, President Trump seems to think that this midterm election is going to be very good for him. I don't know why he feels that way, and I don't have that information, but we are going to see. All right. Hour one is past us. Hour two is upon us. We're going to go to Austin. Remember when I said yesterday that when the body cameras came out, all of the liberal mainstream media, all of their talking points would be exactly wrong? Well, they were. And we're going to discuss it. 800-288-9227. My name is Matt Locke. 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
6: On the ones.
8: Headed north on 75 at Mid Park. There's two middle lanes blocked with a stalled vehicle, but you're backed up through the 635 interchange for at least a good 5 minutes. We've got wrecks in both directions on the tollway. Southbound at Lovers, that's a good 10 minutes. And northbound at Mockingbird, two left lanes, and that's 10 to 15. 20 eastbound carriers in the right lane, that's road work and a 5 minute backup. With WBAP first traffic and weather on the ones, I'm Julie DeHardy.
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9: Well, our first cold front of the season, if you can call it that, is still creeping south toward Houston, leaving North Texas now with sunny, generally hot days, cooler nights though, and mostly dry air, and that's good through at least Saturday. Today, sunny to partly cloudy and hot with a high near 96, winds northeast 8 to 10 miles an hour. Tonight will cool off some, 71 to 76 degrees. Tomorrow, mostly sunny and continued hot with a high of 95. We'll say mostly sunny and warm on Friday with a high of 94. Saturday, sunny to partly cloudy and hot with a high of 96. More humid on Sunday, and that may set up our next chance of rain early next week. I'm meteorologist Brad Barton.
7: It's 84 degrees in both Dallas and Fort Worth. United States and Iran have held their first negotiations in months. Fox's Jonathan Savage with details.
10: The indirect meeting took place on the sidelines of the UN General Assembly in New York. Qatari mediators shuttled messages between the two sides. President Trump's envoy Steve Witkoff and Iran's foreign minister were involved, but no breakthrough was reported on the day the president said he could annihilate Iran if the conflict wasn't resolved. President Trump said the talks lasted 3 hours and were very productive. Steve Witkoff adding he hoped the discussions would prove constructive and promising. Iran's foreign ministry says it restated its demand that the US cease acts of aggression. Jonathan Savage, Fox News.
7: The Supreme Court declined a request by a surrogate who is fighting for custody of an infant in Texas. Media partner WFAA Cynthia Izaguirre with the story.
11: McKenna West was carrying a child for a California couple named Omar Ahmed and Nosheen Gilkar when they all discovered the baby had a serious heart defect. Ahmed and Gilkar decided to have an abortion, according to documents, but West declined and traveled from Alaska to Dallas to give birth. Justice Elena Kagan denied West's request to the Supreme Court to stop that California court order recognizing Ahmed and Gilkar as the birth parents. She did not detail the legal reasoning. The baby has had at least one surgery and is likely to have more.
7: President Trump set to meet with Chinese President Xi Jinping in Washington tomorrow. Fox's Peter Ducey has more from the White House about the potential points of discussion between the two leaders.
12: There are these reports that China has been helping the Iranians with targeting information, including some that might have killed U.S. service members. The president wants that to stop. Something else, another piece of this, the Chinese have been watching what the Americans can and cannot do in Iran, and they are watching that very closely. Apparently, one of Xi's big asks for President Trump today is to pause a $14 billion American arms sale to Taiwan. They're not saying that they're going to invade or that they're not going to invade, but they don't like that the United States is constantly providing the Taiwanese with these huge multi-billion dollar arms sales.
7: President Trump set to meet Xi at Joint Base Andrews after his plane lands, highlighting the importance of the Chinese leader's first state visit to the U.S. in over a decade. Your money news brought to you by NetWorthRadio.com. Volkswagen is recalling more than 208,000 vehicles in the U.S. over a steering rack mounting bolt that can break, potentially causing a loss in steering control. According to the National Highway Traffic Safety Administration, the recall affects certain 2018 Tiguan, 2018 and 19 Atlas, and 2019 to 21 Audi Q3 vehicles. Dealers will replace the defective part at no cost to the consumer. On Wall Street, the Dow is down 171 points. NASDAQ is off by 224, and the S&P 500 has dropped 37 points. Keep connected, DFW, on your home for WBAP's morning news, weekdays 4 till 9, starting with the Bongino Report at 4 a.m., only on News Talk 820 and 93.3 FM, WBAP. I'm Monty Cook. 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

0: When you're right, you're right. I mean, I'm sorry, but I said it before and I'll say it again. I call balls and strikes. And I told you when the body cam footage came out of the Austin illegal alien shooting that the entire state-run media narrative would be destroyed. It was. Welcome back, Hour 2, News Talk 820 and 93.3 FM, WBAP. I'm your host, Matt Locke, here on The Matt Locke Show. So glad you're along for the ride on this hump day edition of the program. We're halfway through another busy broadcast week. And by the way, if you miss a single second of this program, do not despair. 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So do not worry. You can listen to this sexy, silky voice any time of day when you're going to sleep, in your car, when you're running, all that kind of stuff. But I told you about this story, this illegal alien. And I said to you, the media narrative is lying to you. They're making it up. They're just not telling you the truth. In this hour, we're going to talk about the media because it's garbage. It is absolutely, and I mean all of them. It ain't just one of them. It's all of them. And so I want you to listen to this. This is Savannah Hernandez. I knew her from Motor when she was at the Blaze. Very, very good reporter. She's on the ground. Take a listen to what she's saying about this shooting.
1: All right, y'all, this is Savannah Hernandez in Austin, Texas, at the very corner where 28-year-old Wilbur Perez, who was an illegal alien from Venezuela, was shot by an ICE agent. Now, apparently, he had final removal orders, which is why he was being pursued, and it seems like he didn't stop his vehicle, resulting in ICE opening fire.
2: Woo! Whoa. Oh, my God. Holy dude. Oh my God.
1: So this is the location where he was shot at. And just to give you guys an idea of what happened, this entire intersection was taken over and you can still kind of see the tire marks on the streets here where people were doing burnouts and just completely shutting down the entire intersection. Now they were waving Mexican flags. They were throwing rocks at Austin residents who were trying to use the interstate to drive. They were throwing water bottles at police officers. And a lot of people were asking, why is APD allowing this lawlessness to happen? And I want to talk about not only that, but also the leadership here in Austin, because their response has been, quite frankly, laughable, okay? So number one, APD severely defunded. And not only that, but back in 2020, when they did try to disperse a lot of these unruly crowds during BLM, our Soros-backed DA, Jose Garza, ended up going after the police officers, not the rioters who were shutting down the roads and, you know, destroying local businesses. He went after the police officers, and 21 APD officers were faced with criminal charges. I believe that four of them are still facing felony charges because of the DA. On top of that, Congressman Greg Cesar, okay, so he was a former city council member here in Austin. He's the same guy that defunded APD by $150 million and made sure that 180 police officer positions were canceled.
0: Defunded the police. Went after the police that tried to get rid of the protesters during the BLM. The facts never even touched by the media. And yet here we are. Here we are. Now, here's Will Cain talking about this Austin shooting and the Democrat Socialists of America. Take a listen.
3: And almost immediately, the left was out with this talking point. You heard it uttered by Obama bros and Senate candidate James Tallarico, that the illegal immigrant was in fact a legal immigrant and was here on a work permit. That's not true. The reality is that he entered in 2024 using the CBP-1 cell phone app, and he wasn't the only one. More than 936,000 people made appointments and legally crossed the border through the app, most of them coming from Venezuela, Cuba, or Mexico. That context was conveniently missing from Congressman Greg Cesar's demand for ICE to leave Austin. See, it started at 4:19 p.m. on Sunday. That's when the Party of Socialism and Liberation posted about the shooting, calling out ICE and telling them to get out of Austin. And then who jumped in? Of course, the DSA. Soon after, on Sunday, at about 4:30 p.m. local time, the Austin chapter of the Democratic Socialist of America posted a graphic labeled Emergency Demonstration Vigil.
0: So wait a minute. It was on social media to show up. I thought this was a spontaneous protest. No, the Austin protest was manufactured. Take a listen.
4: night, and it looked like citizens had just emerged on the streets of Austin. But then I peeled back the layers, and sure enough, John, there were all the signs through that afternoon where the Party for Socialism and Liberation put out a call to all of its followers across the country and said, get to Austin and be on the streets. And then Freedom Road Socialist Organization, which just sent a delegation to Venezuela, Cuba, and those wonderful communist regimes down there, they sent their folks into the streets. And then the Democratic Socialists of America, who we know really well for their political influence. And that segment you just had was really reflects why we should care, because there's this concept of the Trojan horses, you know, from Greek mythology. So the critics would say that many of the protesters, and definitely the network, acts like a Trojan horse for.
0: Of course they do. And you know what they told us? Well, he was just peaceful. He got sideswiped. He was just minding his own business. Well, here's the police scanner of the illegal chase. Take a listen.
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0: I have some vehicles stopped. They're requesting a unit at Research and 183.
1: There's a fire by an ICE agent. I don't know if you need to notify the Rangers or somebody that does involve shootings.
2: So there you have the narrative of it was peaceful. He just was minding his own business. He was running from the law. All right, coming up next, we're going to welcome to the program political analyst Raven Harrison. We're going to talk about all of this stuff, why we can't believe the media, why this is even a story, and what we do about it. So don't go anywhere. My name's Matt Locke. 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

0: Two middle lanes on northbound 75 at Mid Park are going to cause about a 10 to 15 minute ride for you through the High 5. Dallas North Tollway southbound at Lovers, that's two left lanes and a 30 minute ride. 114 westbound MacArthur, two left lanes with this wreck, and you're backed up 15 to 20. With WBAP First Traffic, I'm Julie DeHardy.
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5: Wake up with WBAP's morning news weekdays 5 till 9 a.m. with early Ernie, Carla, Hal, Jay, Monty, and Brad. You're going to get the news, traffic, and the weather on the ones, plus all kinds of other great information you didn't even know you need here on News Talk 820 and 93.3 FM WBAP. Welcome back. I'm your host, Matt Locke. Going to run to the phone lines here. Got political analyst Raven Harrison on the line. Raven, we found out that everything that the media reported on this illegal alien shooting in Austin was completely and 100% wrong. Are you shocked?
6: Completely. Oh my goodness. How could this have happened? It's almost like it hasn't been happening nonstop.
5: Don't you love the fact that Democrats wanted the body cams, and now that we get all the body cam information, it completely contradicts anything they say?
6: Well, correct. That's always what they say, is they want the truth until we get the truth. I think it was George Carlin says, everybody loves a truthful person until you're truthful with them, and then you're an a-hole.
5: That's a fact. I love George. Not enough George Carlin. The seven words you can't say and all. I mean, there's just not enough George Carlin references here. But no, I mean, on a serious note, we have an illegal alien comes in on the CBP app under Joe Biden. Over almost a million illegals came in on that app. He's here illegally, runs from the police. We got the scanner. We got the body cam. We have all the stuff. Do you think that any of these media outlets are going to retract anything they said?
6: No, they can't, because, again, they're doubling down on it. And it's good to see, you know, Fox News and some of the other ones locking arms with them and saying, okay, we're all in solidarity for this propaganda. It's really important that the American people, we see this as the wake up. This should outrage every one of your listeners that you aren't getting news. You're being spoon fed propaganda. And they're not going to make any changes until they are forced to come clean and become accountable. But that's up to we the people.
5: No, you're not wrong. I'm in this argument over on X right now with a listener about a First Amendment right, and they just don't seem to understand. You have the right, freedom of the press. We have the right for the press to be a free and fair press. There is no right of the press to be allowed into the White House, to be allowed anywhere. You just have the right to write about what's going on. People are confusing that, and I just don't understand why.
6: Well, let's clarify. So this is where we're getting off, because people are using the words rights and entitlement
5: right
6: as interchangeable. You have the right to free press. That's a constitutional. You do not have a constitutional right to have access to the president. That's what we're talking about. It's not your rights. It's access.
5: Right.
6: The ability to access the president. And again, I posted on X 2 solid minutes of lies, and that is also not protected by freedom of the press. Does not protect you against libel and slander and defamation, and them saying that President Trump told people to drink fish tank cleaner, all these other things that have come out of the quote press. All right. That's what people need to understand. Access has been restricted. And again, should that not be a merit-based system? If you're going to report lies, if you're going to constantly have to retract your quote journalism, then perhaps you should not have access to the president of the United States. Sounds like common sense to me.
5: Yeah, and me too. And by the way, thank you for that, because it's like, look, I disagree with the president all the time. I mean, there are things that Trump does that drive me straight up a wall. I mean, and I say it.
6: And you're right.
5: Yes, exactly right. I can come onto this 50,000 watt microphone and I can air my grievances on an opinion show. We're talking about news. I have a journalism degree. And news is supposed to be the who, what, when, where, how of a story. You just don't get to make up the story and go, well, it's news, and now I'm out of the White House for it because Trump doesn't believe it. No, we've actually proved it factually wrong.
6: And it doesn't serve the American people, because I am old enough to remember when news was depressing enough that you didn't have to add a little spin.
5: Right.
6: Or a little wokeness to it. Hearing that a volcano erupted, I mean, that was terrible. But now what it is it's an insult to the American people of you coming in and say Trump did this. Because again, if Trump was this bad, and again, I don't agree with everything he does. I like President Trump, but I don't agree with everything he says and does. But again, that's, I can express an opinion. But when you get on a news source like this and you give it to people as gospel, people make decisions based on this. People make decisions for their family. You ought to be ashamed of yourself to call yourself journalist when you're doing that.
5: Yeah, you don't get to pass along opinion as fact. That's what drives me absolutely crazy about all of this, is you've got outlets. And look, you need a we need a free and fair press. You need a press that will push back on government, on the president, on Congress, on all of it. I mean, you need that. And as long as you're writing stories that are based in facts, I have no problem with that. Call out all you want. But the really crazy thing about all of this is Fox News jumps in with all of the liberal wokeness and all that stuff, and they're in solidarity. But Real America's Voice steps up and says, here's a camera. White House steps up and says, here's a live feed. And most of the country lost their minds.
6: Why? Correct. And then he said Trump TV and the rest of them just went nuclear.
5: Right.
6: And that's what people have to understand. But again, they have two options at that point. Either give people the news or get out of the way. And they just refuse. And they got caught with their pants down, Matt, in the UN of having to, again, you know, we can't hear. We don't have a microphone. So you pouted and now you can't do your job.
5: Right.
6: So this is what the American people need to see, of this kind of tragedy. This is how, don't ever forget that this is how your journalists are acting. Never forget. And before everybody runs off of Fox and goes, oh, they're so terrible, you need to check who's running the other big ones, because there's a couple of them that are. Really? So again, that's informed consent. That means we have to do a little work. We've gotten lazy.
5: Yep.
6: We like everything given to us and presented to us, and we don't want to have to think about it. And look, check your sources, guys. Make sure, okay, that you are getting the real truth, the real facts, the real story. Then make your decision.
5: And sometimes that's hard to find. Raven Harrison, I'm out of time. How can folks find you?
6: They can go to ravenharrison.com.
5: Thank you, ma'am. Always a fantastic conversation. Certainly appreciate your insight. All right, coming up next, I mean, I'm going to play this for you. It's amazing. The news and useful idiots coming from a television show. You wouldn't expect that. You're going to want to stick around. My name's Matt Locke. You're listening to News Talk 820 and 93.3 FM WBAP. All right, ladies and gentlemen, great big favor here. We're finally getting rain. Your soil is finally getting a reprieve. It's not much, by the way. I laugh at the fact that we got so little rain, but it was actually measurable. But your foundation, okay? The soil around your house is going to move. We're in Texas. When I moved down here, I wanted a house with a basement. I got laughed at, right? Oh, no, you can't have it. I had a house with a basement in Indiana, had no problems. The soil's different here in Texas. 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
0: It's two left lanes blocked on the Dallas North Tollway southbound as you come up to Lovers. So traffic is backed up to Royal. That's at least 30 minutes. Middle lanes are blocked on 75 northbound at Mid Park. That's about 15 minutes. And two left on 114. If you're westbound at MacArthur, it's going to hold jet for about 15. With WBAP first traffic and weather on the ones, I'm Jaweedy Hardy.
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0: Trump discussing the war with Iran during his address to the UN General Assembly as some indirect talks continue between the two sides. Fox's Trey Yinks reporting from Tel Aviv.
1: The president making that proclamation, he has a big decision to make whether or not to annihilate Iran or make a deal with the Islamic Republic. And he indicated during those remarks that he believes a deal could be reached just after the midterm elections in the United States. It does raise the question of who in Iran is open to an agreement. But we do know, according to U.S. Special Envoy Steve Witkoff, a meeting took place indirectly, mediated by the Qataris yesterday in New York with U.S. officials and the Iranian delegation. Witkoff did release a statement following that meeting. He said, quote, today on the sidelines of the United Nations General Assembly, we engaged in lengthy talks with the Iranian delegation through the mediators.
0: President Trump says the U.S. will not allow Iran to have a nuclear weapon, a demand that Iranian leaders have rejected in the past. Crashes in Texas caused more than 25,000 deaths from 2020 to 2025. Here's Clayton Neville.
2: According to new statistics, deadly and serious traffic crashes in the Lone Star State resulted in $171 billion in economic and quality of life costs last year. A report released this week by National Transportation Research nonprofit TRIP studies the causes of high fatality rates and potential solutions. Texas's traffic fatality rate of a death per 100 million last year is the 20th highest in the country. The number of traffic fatalities in Texas has steadily increased by about 7%. Clayton Neville, WBAP News.
0: An online hacking group claims to have obtained massive amounts of hiring data from the FBI. Fox's Madeline Rivera with details.
3: The FBI had posted a public service announcement in May about Shiny Hunters, warning it specializes in large-scale data breaches and extortion. They laid out the group's methods and advised targets not to pay. Well, now per an online chat with Reuters and a statement on its dark website, Shiny Hunters says it targeted the FBI in response to that announcement. Reuters reports Shiny Hunters claims it had stolen data on, quote, almost all FBI agents and individuals who filed an application with the FBI for a job. The FBI says it is aware of claims regarding unauthorized activity affecting FBIjobs.gov and is currently investigating.
0: Your money news brought to you by NetWorthRadio.com. Royal Caribbean has agreed to buy 50% stake in Sandals Resorts for about $3 billion, a deal that will give the cruise operators access to its all-inclusive resorts across the Caribbean. Under the agreement, the two companies will form a joint venture controlling Sandals, with Sandals founder Gordon Stewart's family retaining the other half. On Wall Street, the Dow is down 255 points, NASDAQ is down 253, and the S&P 500 has lost 44 points. Keep connected DFW on your home for WBAP's morning news. 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
13: What is the news? It's the question we ask ourselves every day. What is the news? Welcome back. Matt Locke, News Talk 820 and 93.3 FM, WBAP, Hump Day edition of the program. We're having this debate. I'm having it back and forth over on social media about what's covered by your First Amendment right, what's not covered, what's granted to you, what's not. But if you, as an outlet, report facts that are untrue, should you still be in the media? I mean, if you did your job bad, you wouldn't have your job.

0: if CNN was an actual company, they wouldn't be around because they're bad. Their viewership's horrible. Their stock would be nothing, but yet we treat them as if they're something. Okay? Why don't we treat someone else like that? Why can't someone else just walk into CNN's role based on merit and say, I'm here to cover press pool? Are they not interchangeable? But here's what I found it interesting. Trump had a press conference. He said, look, it's dangerous for the press to make things up. Take a listen.
1: When they make statements about the war, when they make false statements, false malicious, and they don't have sources, but they say they do. No, it's very dangerous for our country, and I won't stand for it.
0: It's very dangerous when you don't have sources and you make things up. So I want to give you a behind the scenes deal here. I don't have a lot of free time. I'm not a big TV watcher. I watch sports. I like the Braves. I like the Colts. Love Ohio State. So I do watch sports on the weekend, but throughout the week, I'm busy. I'm busy between work and grandchildren and my kids and everything else. I don't have a lot of time to sit down, but I do watch a couple shows. And some of my favorite shows are written by Taylor Sheridan. And so I'm watching Lioness season 3. And I got the chance last night to sit down for about an hour and watch one of the episodes. And I was blown away by the writing, and I was blown away by the premise of what is actually happening currently. So on the show last night, Joe, the main character that runs the Lioness program, she's talking with her husband about useful idiots and influencers. Take a listen.
2: Every enemy we have has been waging a 50-year covert war against us, attacking us with the tiniest of cuts.
3: What kind of cuts?
2: To our infrastructure, our government, our schools, social media, everything.
3: I'm not really following how they do that.
2: Lenin used to call compassionate progressives in the West useful idiots. Because on the surface, what they wanted appeared to be what he wanted. And he used that. That's how he took power. And now, they're all doing it. They've been doing it for so long.
3: Like spies?
2: Influencers. Information peddlers. And an army of useful idiots. For 50 years. And now we're infested with them.
0: And now we're infested with them. Influencers and information peddlers. Boy, does that not sound like today? Is that not what CNN is? Information peddlers. But it gets better. It gets way, way better. Because in the next program, the next episode, Joe, again, main character of the Lioness program, walks in, talking to her husband. The news is on the television. Take a listen.
2: What have I told you about the news, babe? It's a boat fire.
3: Boat fire?
2: What do the rats do when the boat's on fire?
3: They jump ship. So you're telling me they weren't really arrested?
2: Oh, yeah, they were arrested.
3: So that it's true?
2: It's a sliver of the truth. Now the news will try to discredit it.
3: Well, why would they do that?
2: Because it's what they do. The news is the propaganda arm of whoever has the greatest influence over the organization reporting it.
0: Did you hear that? The news is the propaganda arm over whoever has the biggest influence of that information. I'll play it again.
3: Well, why would they do that?
2: Because it's what they do. The news is the propaganda arm of whoever has the greatest influence over the organization reporting it.
3: When do they get control of the news?
2: It's always been this way. I mean, read the New York Times version of the Battle of Gettysburg, and then a newspaper in Atlanta's version, and tell me it's the same battle. They call it stories for a reason.
0: They call it stories for a reason. I mean, this is fiction, by the way, ladies and gentlemen. This is a program that I watch attacking the news as propaganda arms of the people with the money who have the most influence over it. So, final segment here. Why are liberals so mad about a live stream? And why are they mad about what President Trump did to CNN. I'm going to dig into that and give you my final take on all of this. Don't go anywhere. 800-288-9227. My name's Matt Locke. 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

0: Northbound 75 at Mid Park. We do have an issue in the middle of the roadway. You're back to about Coit. That's going to be about 15 minutes. Also, if you're traveling 114 westbound at MacArthur, we still have a couple left lanes blocked. Right now, it's a 2 or 3 minute backup. And there is a wreck in the right lane on 20 westbound at Houston School, just slow as you pass by. With WBAP First Traffic, I'm Juwedy Hardy.
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6: 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I'm your host, Matt Locke. Friday, Wednesday edition of the program's hump day, by the way. I wish it was Friday. I'm ready for Friday, by the way. It's Wednesday, though. It's my midweek Wednesday. I'm going to go down to Cousins. I'll have a cold brew. I owe my buddy 2 beers. I bet on 2 football games that I lost both of. So I got to buy him 2 beers, which will cost me $5. It's $2.50 a beer down at Cousins. It's why I go there. Happy hour on a Wednesday. It's my midweek. Little getaway, my little reward. But, I want to talk about the media. I've been a part of it for a while now. Okay. I started this crazy little The Matt Locke Show podcast in my basement in Fort Wayne, Indiana back in 2012, not knowing a thing about media, about podcasts, about platforms, about distribution, any of the stuff. I was just a salesman. Just sold things, right? Just talked to people for a living. And so I started this thing I was very green, okay? And really, I didn't have my eyes wide open. And so through years, now we're going on year 14 of doing this media deal. America is the greatest country on the planet where a dairy farm boy from Flint, Indiana can be doing a radio show with a 50,000 watt radio station in the fourth largest media market in the country. It's crazy, right? A guy that talked for a living. Now I talk for a living. But I was very naive in the whole narrative, in the whole environment of news. Of opinion, of all that. And so I've always been very diligent. I've always read both sides. You know, I've never shied away from reading something that I thought was liberal. I've never shied away from reading things that I thought were conservative. And then in that space, I put it together. And I feel like we're losing that ability. And I've worked in the news realm now. I've worked in the information business now for 14 years. And it would shock you. The stories that I could tell you today about all of these outlets and how they are not what they portray themselves to be. Okay. So here's Caroline Levitt. She went on to Sean Hannity's podcast. And she's talking about how media, how the news creates stories. This will blow your mind. Take a listen.
7: They, you know, believe they are arbiters of the truth and doing the country a great service, but they are clearly slanted and biased against the president. You know, I've seen it so many times where, you know, this is how fake news is manufactured for your audience to understand. You'll have a hack journalist who comes up with a narrative on their own that they think is true about the president or the White House, and they love the palace intrigue stories. This person's fighting with that person, and that's like 90% of my job was batting down fake stuff.
8: Right.
7: And they'll go find a source who has
8: that every day, by the way,
7: every day, all day from 6 a.m. till midnight.
8: Mm-hmm.
7: And they'll find a source who has no idea what they're talking about, was not in the room, doesn't even work at the White House, maybe worked on the campaign as like a volunteer staffer for one day. And they'll say, a source close to President Trump told us this. Like, who's your source? because I was in the room, so I'm a better source than them, and I'm telling you, this did not happen. Yeah. Well, you know, we really trust this source, and they'll still write it. All they need is two sources, one to say that happened, another for them to call and say, I heard this happen. That person will say, yeah, that probably sounds right. And then the story's written. And you can have the White House aggressively on the record pushing back, and they'll still print. It'll be in the front page of the paper the next day. So that's how things get written. They just seek to get a bad narrative, and they'll find anyone who helps them push that narrative.
6: It's a fact, by the way. I'm going to give you a story to close the hour. I was filling in on News Talk 1190 WoWo out of Fort Wayne, Indiana. Where I got my start in terrestrial radio, and I had Dr. Kelly Ward on the program. Kelly was running at the time against John McCain for Senator of Arizona. And John McCain at the time was just diagnosed with a glioblastoma, which is a brain tumor. Okay? And so I wanted Kelly on because she's a doctor, not because she was running against John McCain, but that she's a doctor. And I wanted to talk about glioblastomas. I wanted to talk about, I mean, I think John McCain was in his 70s at the time. I wanted to talk about life expectancy, all that stuff. So I have her on this interview. It's a great interview. We're talking nothing but medical stuff. No, hey, are you glad he's got cancer? Is it going to make it easier for you to run? All that stuff. None of that stuff. And none of that, right? So we have this interview. Lasts about 8-9 minutes. The 2 hours go by. The PD calls me, program director. He says, Matt, the servers just went down at WoWo. I'm like, what? He's like, the servers just went down at WoWo. I'm like, why? He's like, they're all searching, you know, for the segment that you did with Kelly Ward because CNN wrote an article about it. All of it was untrue. Every single bit of the article written about that interview was untrue. And then what happened? Once CNN wrote it, all the other outlets started picking it up as if they believed it. So wasn't verified, completely wrong. All these other outlets pick it up. Before I knew it, it had been through like 51 different outlets, blew the whole thing up, did great for my social media. Thank you very much, CNN. But my whole point is they wrote a completely fictitious story and then passed it off as news. Trump TV is a live stream, ladies and gentlemen. It's a live stream. And I told a listener on social media yesterday, I have no problem with more visibility and more time that we can spend seeing what our politicians do. Don't care if it's on the right or the left. Sunlight is a great disinfectant. Put the cameras up. Let me see it all. Let me judge what I want to judge. Let me consume my information. I don't need your opinion on it. There's my opinion, by the way. And I don't care if it's right, left, or indifferent. I don't care if Obama or Biden did a live stream TV network. I don't think they could do it. So that's another argument altogether. But I certainly don't care because I would go probably watch that too. All right, ladies and gentlemen, that's it for today. Do me a great big favor. Go find me at Matlock Radio on X. That's LOCKE. I'll be back here tomorrow for the Thursday edition of the program. Same bat time, same bat channel. My name is Matt Locke. 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
1: On the ones.
3: Watch for road work on the eastbound side of I-30 approaching Lawnview. I'm seeing a delay from Barry Munger, so that's probably going to take you about 5, maybe 10 minutes. And then we also had this problem in Irving on 114. It's an accident westbound at MacArthur. Two left lanes are blocked right now. It's going to hold you up for about 3 to 5. With WBAP, first traffic and weather on the ones, I'm Julie Hardy.
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6: Today, sunny to partly cloudy and hot with a high near 96. Winds northeast 8 to 10 miles an hour. Tonight will cool off some, 71 to 76 degrees. Tomorrow, mostly sunny and continued hot with a high of 95. We'll say mostly sunny and warm on Friday with a high of 94. Saturday, sunny to partly cloudy and hot with a high of 96. More humid on Sunday, and that may set up our next chance of rain early next week. I'm Meteorologist Brad Barton.
2: It's 87 degrees in Dallas and 88 in Fort Worth. News brought to you by Mullen and Mullen Injury Law Firm. President Trump once again claimed a deal to end Russia's war in Ukraine could be close after meeting with Ukrainian President Volodymyr Zelensky during the UN General Assembly yesterday. Speaking to reporters at the UN, Secretary of State Marco Rubio says both Ukraine and Russia want a ceasefire on strikes on energy infrastructure.
7: It doesn't end the war, but it does deal with something, and maybe it can serve as the baseline or a platform for a broader agreement.
2: President Trump said last week Russia and Ukraine both agreed not to target energy infrastructure. Your money news brought to you by NetWorthRadio.com. McDonald's is making a long-term bet on artificial intelligence for drive-thru and hand-breaded chicken, and a return of 90s-style restaurants to regain customers who left for other chains like Burger King. Checking Wall Street's latest, the Dow right now is down 323 points to 51,540. NASDAQ off by 282 to 26,962. S&P 500 in the red by 50 to 7,714. Keep connected DFW on your home for WBAP's morning news weekdays 4 till 9, starting with the Dan Bongino report at 4 a.m. Only on News Talk 820 and 93.3 FM WBAP. I'm Mike Trina. 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
26: Yo, man.
27: I'm watching some legacy news this morning to see what they're going to cover. I think you were watching NBC.
26: Yes, I usually watch NBC.
27: I usually watch ABC.
26: Yes.
27: Sometime we got to flip that back.
26: I don't know if I can deal with Stephanopoulos. I really don't.
27: Oh, man.
26: And
27: anyway, they did not cover Trump's speech in front of the UN.
26: No.
27: Like all the different highlights. They talked about the Iran war and how some Republicans are breaking with the president because in their races they're saying things like, yes, we need to end this war as soon as possible, right, win it, and then get the gas prices down. That's just talking on the campaign trail. That's not breaking with the president.
26: Well, yeah, I mean, we've been saying that on this show for a while.
27: Right.
26: Like, hey, man, that's a detrimental, man.
27: And outside of that, they just don't cover it.
26: No.
27: And think about how many times legacy media was on the Greenland story.
26: Mm-hmm.
27: Trump, out of nowhere, talking about seizing Greenland.
26: Yes.
27: Imperialism. Oh, my gosh. So they get the deal done with Denmark, which is a huge win for us. They won't talk about it.
26: No.
27: We shouldn't be surprised, but I guess when you actually see it, you're like, really? They're not going to talk about it. Here was Trump yesterday.
28: This agreement made with the Kingdom of Denmark, an incredible, beautiful country, and the Greenland people itself, gives the United States permanent control over security and all other needs on that territory. We will immediately begin the process of developing a large military presence in the appropriate locations.
27: Yeah, and I'm, you know, it's one of those things where the president has done things that you don't agree with.
26: Mm-hmm.
27: It happens. There's no president that's going to do everything you agree with. But if you even try to report things fairly, you would have to cover that story, wouldn't you?
29: Well, yeah, because, dude, this is a big deal. I know that whatever coverage I have seen is trying to downplay it a little bit, but when you look at the full text, you're talking about, like, so the previous agreement that was struck in the 1950s mm-hmm. basically says, hey, as long as NATO is around, the U.S. has some access to Greenland. But if NATO just dissolves, then we're back to the drawing board. This is actually sort of side-skirting or skirting around NATO by saying, yes, this is like a permanent agreement now. And that includes if Greenland does get independence, well, that would still be part of the deal. And dude, I mean, there's part of this stuff that the U.S. has veto power on any non-NATO nation that wants to do anything. So China, Russia, mm-hmm. India, if they want to go in and they want to do something, invest in a city or something, the United States has veto power on that.
27: Yes.
29: And
27: well, and Denmark agrees.
29: Yeah. They,
27: of course, they're not going to play this either.
0: Mr. President, you have been very clear. You don't want adversaries to come too close. I fully agree.
27: What?
0: And with this deal, they are not. We are making sure that they will not be allowed to get any control or significant influence in Greenland.
27: There you go.
26: We're, well, they'll start to notice him once he changed the name to Trumpland.
29: Oh, yeah, that's true.
26: Because that's coming.
27: Yeah, well, yeah. Don, don't do it.
26: Yeah.
27: Don't do it.
29: Well, dude, also, one of the proposed military sites that they're going to build out is on, like, the northern tip of Greenland, which is not only good for security just in general, but you also know what's under the ocean there? A crap ton of oil.
26: Yeah. A crap ton, right.
29: That we would have the right to access.
26: Uh-huh.
27: Yes. Man, oh, man. Okay, so more on that later. As far as some of these races go, I know a lot of people talk about the Senate races, especially in Texas and Michigan. This thing with Abdul El-Sayed bringing Kamala Harris out there to help with the black vote. Dude, don't you get the feeling he had no say in this?
29: I think so, yeah.
26: Were his internals saying that? The polling?
27: I have no idea.
26: Everybody else is like, no, we're good. Yeah. You don't have to come here.
27: If you've seen the video, you know what we're talking about.
26: Oh, my God.
27: He
26: this
27: looked
26: is vintage.
27: In pain.
26: Yeah.
27: Like, the pain on his face.
26: Vintage Kamala.
27: As she is talking about a number of different things, especially when she starts talking about DEI.
26: Yeah.
27: He is glazed over. He's not looking at her. Yeah. He's not looking at the crowd. He's staring off into nothing. Not that I could blame him, but...
1: Here's another fact. The attack on DEI is an attack on maternal care. An attack on DEI to recognize diversity, equity, and inclusion is an attack by definition on maternal care.
27: How?
1: Including the need to protect black women in connection with their pregnancy, childbirth, and postpartum care.
27: Dude, she has not improved
29: at
27: all.
29: No.
26: And that's one of the more clear messages that was sent from her,
27: because
26: there's
27: guess.
26: A lot of them. And they are so muddy and mucky that you listen to them and go, I have no idea. It's so vintage Kamala.
29: I do like, though, and this is a crutch that she and some other politicians, but notably she does, when she's playing for time, she says DEI a couple of times there, and then she's trying to think where she's going with it, so then she just untangles the acronym and says diversity, equity, and inclusion.
26: Right, exactly. Yeah, you're right.
27: It is a stall tactic. There's no doubt about it.
29: I don't understand why they bring her in, though, because Donald Trump won Michigan.
27: I know.
29: In 2024. Like, people in Michigan didn't turn out for her.
27: But it's this thought, she's going to help with blacks, and maybe especially black women.
26: How?
29: Yeah. More?
26: Like that? With that? Whatever that was?
27: Yes. Well, yeah, that one woman that was there in the audience, or part of the panel, whatever you want to call it, talking about birthing people.
26: Okay.
27: And Abdul, who is Muslim, is sitting there, his head's about to explode. Birthing people?
26: Yeah, she did.
27: The hell are we talking about here?
1: And that's what the people of Michigan need from you, from our leaders. That's what black women and black birthing people need in order to move themselves forward, the families forward, the communities forward, the state forward, and this country forward.
29: Dude, that does actually just sound like, you know, 1850s slave trader talk, right? Like, it's a black birthing person.
27: Yes.
29: Just dehumanize them all. It's crazy.
27: Yeah.
26: Well, it's women who think they're men, I guess.
27: If we want to go on the lady crazy train,
26: yes,
27: let's take a stop over at The View.
29: Oh, my gosh.
26: Oh, God, I heard this. Oh, my gosh. Oh, my gosh.
29: So the
26: what is going on, man?
29: So the cows on The View, they were talking about the big Patrick Clancy interview from 60 Minutes, and Sarah Haynes was bothered by one little detail here.
27: This is something.
3: What bothers me is he talks about forgiving her, which I love, but he focuses on that and never jumps to what so many people struggle with. How did the marital love end so quickly when you admit openly your wife got sick? She got sick. It doesn't
27: stop right there. Hold on. This is what bothers so many people, or they're left to wonder?
29: Yeah.
27: How did the marital love end so quickly?
29: Right. Well, she's locked up in the loony bin, and she murdered his three kids.
27: Yeah. that might be a deal breaker for some people.
26: How long are you supposed to carry a torch over someone who killed your kids?
27: No kidding.
26: I mean, seriously, what's the recommended there? 6 months, a year? What?
27: Holy cow.
26: God, that's the dumbest thing.
27: You don't understand that. Okay, go ahead.
3: How did the marital love end so quickly when you admit openly your wife got sick? She got sick. It doesn't mean you can be with them, and it doesn't mean it doesn't remind you of the worst day of your life. But I would hope, and like in sickness and in health, he said everyone was worried about her. They were tragically, their arms were around her as she was going down the drain. I would hope that my husband wouldn't sit there and just move right along.
27: Whoa.
29: And her husband's like,
26: wait a minute.
27: Okay, is there ever a place where, say, this was a dude that lost his mind and killed his kids, and some guy's like, I just don't understand how the marital love could end so quick for her?
29: No.
27: What?
29: In fact, it's the opposite. If there's like a heinous murderer, he's getting love letters from crazy women.
27: Yeah, other crazy women. Yeah,
29: while he's locked up, and
27: all of us are like, save him.
29: Right. All of us are like, what is wrong with these people?
27: Exactly. It's...
26: The argument itself is just so ridiculous.
27: Well, and I saw people making this argument, and I agree with it, that she's pretty secular, as far as I can tell from that show, right? Mm-hmm. This isn't one that's like, you uphold your vows no matter what type of person.
26: No.
27: So you could see where it's like Chris Martin and Gwyneth Paltrow and their... consciously uncoupling some nonsense, and she's like, I totally survive. I understand people grow apart. But in this, I just don't understand how the love could end so quickly.
26: After she killed the kids, yeah.
27: Right.
26: How long is he supposed to hang around?
27: That may be the most bananas take of the week.
26: Oh, well, yeah.
27: Can you think of one?
26: Well, that and Kamala, too. I mean, the whole thing with Kamala, too, but...
27: I don't know. That's the winner for me so far.
26: Yeah, it's early yet, though. It's only midway through.
27: Yeah. Oh, did you hear the story about the Palestinian Rachel Dolezal?
26: Yes.
27: Yes, I did. We got to dive into that.
26: This is...
27: Yeah, more again, lunacy.
26: More bananas, yes.
27: Oh, yeah. There's plenty of it out there.
26: Oh, my God.
27: Oh, yeah. So, banana cream pie on the menu today.
26: Oh, yeah, lots of it.
27: And the five stories we're watching straight ahead.
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7: Just wrapping up on 114. This is westbound at MacArthur, so it may be a little heavy through there, but it's wrapping up. And then the left lane's blocked on 30 eastbound at Longview, and you're going to have about a 10-minute backup. There's road work in the right lane, 20 eastbound at 161, and that's just a 2 or 3 minute delay. With WBAP First Traffic, I'm Julie DeHardy.
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Protesters continue to have a tantrum about the Austin Ice shooting. Hear who's behind it on the James Show at 2:05. A middle school student in Rockwall is arrested for terroristic threats. Hear if this is a wild overreaction at 3:05. And if a Mexican woman complains about the Indian invasion of Texas, does it count as racist? We'll find out at 4:05. That's coming up today, 2 to 5. On the James Show with me, James Parker, on your Texas voice for common sense. 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

0: The Markley, Van Camp, and Robbins Show. Jamie Markley, David Van Camp, Scott Robbins. So now, five stories we're watching today.
1: All right, number five, the hacking group Shiny Hunters claims it broke into an FBI online system and stole sensitive information belonging to thousands of agents and job applicants.
2: Shiny Happy Hunters.
1: Yeah, they say it's in retribution for, I guess, earlier this year, the FBI exposed their tactics. And so they said, yeah, we've stolen a bunch of employee data. Number four.
0: Doesn't that give you pause?
2: Yep.
0: Yeah. They can hack into that. They can get anybody's at any time.
1: Seems like it. Number four, Democrat Senate candidate James Tallarico of Texas will hold a star-studded fundraiser with filmmaker Alex Bitar, who once described the United States as a bleep hole. Robert De Niro is hosting Tallarico. They're charging attendees between $500 and $27,000. Grassroots movement. Yes, James Tallarico.
2: Robert De Niro is hosting.
1: Yes.
2: Oh, my God.
1: Number three, Abdul El-Sayed signed on to an Arabic language statement in 2012 demanding that the Muslim Brotherhood purge media and police in Egypt.
0: Whoa.
1: And guess what happened?
0: They did it. Yeah.
1: And then there was a coup, and then, yeah, here we are today. Uh-huh. Number two, Democrats on the Senate Homeland Security Committee blocked a Republican effort this morning to offer immunity to a former Fauci assistant in exchange for her testimony. She's been accused of destroying government documents on Fauci's behalf. Only one Democrat even showed up to the meeting. The rest voted by proxy. And number one, the price of diesel hit a new record yesterday, and the White House is considering a ban on exporting the fuel to increase the supply here and try to bring the cost down. Those are the top five stories that we are watching today. 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
0: So there's this pro-Palestinian activist in Philly. Her name is Hannah Gann.
2: Yeah.
0: She called herself a black Palestinian American.
2: Mm.
0: With, what was it, some Tunisian heritage thrown in?
2: Yeah, I had that too.
0: But she's white.
2: Yeah.
1: Yes.
2: And from a wealthy family.
1: And Jewish.
2: Yes.
0: Wow. This is a lot of confusion going on. She is now being called the Palestinian Rachel Dolezal.
1: Yes.
0: You saw this story too, David.
1: I did.
0: Listed in materials for a 2024 West Philly teach-in on scholasticide.
1: Yeah, scholasticide.
0: In Gaza. And saying, yes, she is a black Palestinian American. She's not.
1: No.
0: But then she admitted she hid her pro-Palestinian activism from her family in order to keep living the lie.
1: Because they're Israeli.
0: Right.
2: Wow.
0: She wanted to keep up and be cool with the family, yet live this other life as the black Palestinian American. By the way, you saw her picture.
1: Yeah.
0: Is she fooling anyone that she's black?
1: No, but I think that's where maybe the I guess you can look at it sideways and say, well, she threw in the Tunisia thing so that she could somehow claim mixed race, black ancestry.
0: Okay.
1: It's very bizarre. But yeah, apparently a couple of left-wing organizations confronted her the other day because they were like, hey, we just got information. You're a Jew. And they didn't like that at all.
0: Oh, gosh. Which for those people is like the biggest enemy you can have.
1: I know.
0: And you're one of them.
2: Yeah.
0: Man.
1: What did she say? It was like, I never intended to lie like this. It was just like a series of misstatements that I rolled with until they became full-on lies.
0: Well, I suppose that now that she can admit, so she's not trying to say, well, I, again, identify as black Palestinian American from the Tunisian diaspora. She's not doing that kind
1: she's
0: of
1: not
0: nonsense?
1: Doing that. No.
0: Because that was one of the famous ones from Dolezal. It was, I think this was Robin's favorite clip of them all.
2: Is this Dolezal?
0: Yeah. Okay. I think it was Savannah Guthrie saying, I think the problem is you're not black. Yeah. I don't know if she actually said it in those words. It was something like that.
3: Why say that you are, in fact, a member of the African-American community? I think that's the disconnect people still have.
0: Right.
4: Well, I don't identify as African-American. I identify as black, so I am part of the Pan-African diaspora. And I definitely feel like in America, even though race is a social construct, and we've acknowledged this in academia and in science, there still is a line drawn in the sand. There still are sides. Politically, there's a black side and a white side, and I stand unapologetically on the black side. I stand with my own internal sense of self and my own values. I stand with my sons. I stand with my sister. And I also stand there really with the greater cause of challenging the myth of white supremacy.
2: Okay.
0: There you go.
2: That doesn't get better with age either. That just gets worse.
1: It's also that's like the ultimate expression of white supremacy. Hey, look, I know how to be black better than you.
0: No kidding. So you're not buying that race is a social construct?
2: No, I'm not. Yeah. But I will say the construct thing was out years before we used it all the time.
0: Yeah. Well, I think you could also say you could probably make an argument that race being a social construct is more accurate than gender being a social construct.
2: I
1: do agree with that because, like, around the world, America is somewhat unique in that we define race in terms of skin color.
0: Mm-hmm.
1: But there are a lot of cultures around the world where the race is not necessarily about the color of your skin. It's about what your, like, basically tribal ancestry is.
0: And in her mind, for Rachel, she's black.
1: Yeah.
0: And then for Hannah, she's black Palestinian American, again, with a Tunisian heritage.
2: If both of them would have had surgery to become men, this would have been plausible. You could just pass it off, yeah.
0: Then it'd be okay.
2: Yeah, you'd be fine.
0: Yes.
2: Yeah.
0: And they need to be protected.
2: Right, exactly.
0: These people need to be outed.
2: Absolutely.
0: Okay. And speaking of race in the United States,
2: it's upside down.
0: The race hustlers are going to hustle. Hakeem Jeffries on Nolan Wells. You got to hear this one and What's Your Story? Coming right up.

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2: China meeting with the U.S. in an attempt to get tariffs reversed. I'm Mike Trina from the 24-Hour Breaking News Center.
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1: On the ones.
3: Eastbound I-20 between 161 and Carrier, there's some road work in the right lane. It's holding you up for a couple of minutes. Then 35W northbound approaching Rosedale, there's slow-moving maintenance vehicles there holding you up for a couple. And they did clear the accident on I-30. This was leading downtown Dallas right around Ferguson. So that has started to clear out, but I'm still seeing a delay from 45 out toward Fitzhugh, which is probably going to take you about 5 minutes. With WBAP First Traffic and Weather on the ones, I'm Julie DeHardy.
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2: Your forecast from the WBAP on-time experts 24/7 Weather Center. Today, mostly sunny with a high right around 97, heat index of 101. Also for tonight, partly cloudy with a low around 76. Tomorrow, mostly sunny with a high around 95. Currently, it's 90 degrees in both Dallas and Fort Worth. 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An unexpected meeting occurring in Washington, D.C. between Treasury Secretary Scott Bessent and China's Vice Premier Edward Lawrence has more.
6: The two sides finalizing language on a direct hotline to be announced. Now, the President Xi arrives this evening. Now, this administration wants to keep the status quo on rare earth minerals, a truce that's going on. That truce ends on November 10th. To get that, the U.S. is expected to announce new exemptions on tariffs with China on agriculture products, medical supplies, and low-tech electronics.
2: China reportedly wants more tariffs dropped. Checking Wall Street, the Dow is down 279 points to 51,585. NASDAQ off by 289 to 26,956. S&P 500 in the red by 48 to 7,716. 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

0: The Markley, Van Camp, and Robbins Show. Jamie Markley, David Van Camp, Scott Robbins.
1: Yep.
0: All right, David. So Hakeem is doing some race hustling.
1: Oh, yeah, he is. So a grand jury found no evidence of foul play in the death of Nolan Wells, the young man who drowned off the coast of Mississippi on a barrier island out there. The conspiracy theory is that his white friends murdered him or something. There's no evidence of that, but that hasn't stopped the race hustlers. Here's Democrat Representative Hakeem Jeffries.
2: No, no.
0: Okay, here we go.
3: The Mississippi grand jury decision with respect to Nolan Wells is very disappointing and leaves a lot of questions unanswered.
0: Like?
3: Nolan Wells was a star athlete, and yet the claim is that he accidentally drowned. Nolan Wells allegedly gave his keys, his wallet, and his cell phone to his friends. Why in the world would he do that? An independent autopsy found that Nolan Wells...
0: Hold on a second. I'm gonna stop her.
2: Yeah, no kidding.
0: Because, David, you followed this closer than Scott or I.
1: Yeah.
0: Okay, why would he give that stuff to his friends? Well, so I'm thinking to myself, well, if you're going to swim...
2: Right, exactly.
1: Yeah, he didn't just give it to his friends. He left it on the dash of the boat, along with, like, 15 other people's phones.
0: So that's just a flat-out freaking lie.
1: Yes, it is.
0: Because I didn't think I'd heard that before. Okay, well, that's what they do. They lie. Okay.
3: An independent autopsy found that Nolan Wells had trauma and severe bruising to his head. And yet, that appears inconsistent with an accidental drowning.
0: Does it, David?
1: No. Well, no, it wouldn't, because if you fell in the water after you hit your head and drowned, that would still be considered an accidental drowning. The other thing is, if he had paid attention to what the grand jury heard, apparently the evidence was that somebody earlier in that afternoon had seen him stumble and fall and hit his head. But he was up and moving and socializing afterwards, so no harm, no foul there. But it would still leave a bruise, and the bruising that was on his head was considered

0: very unlikely to have led to his death. The dude drowned.
1: Right.
0: And it's very sad that he drowned. But, yeah, I mean, you hear Hakeem talking about... anyway, yeah, you can play the rest.
1: Here's the rest.
2: A lot of questions remain. We're going to make sure we get the answers. Justice delayed for Nolan Wells will not be justice denied.
1: Okay. Well, that is race hustling at its finest and most disgusting.
0: Well, yeah, the thing is, he says he was a great athlete, okay? And so he would have been a strong swimmer. Okay,
1: dude, great swimmers drown sometimes.
0: Dude, and especially like in the Gulf Coast like that.
1: Yeah.
0: So where that island is, they call it like the washing machine or something like that. Because there's just a ton of undertow and riptides that circle around between that and another island nearby.
1: That's why I brought that up yesterday. I knew I'd seen that somewhere. I want to make sure that was the story. Yeah.
0: And so
1: you describe it perfectly.
0: It's churning constantly. And also because, you know, again, with the Gulf Coast, once you get out to that, basically between the shore and those barrier islands, the water isn't that deep. Theoretically, you could walk to a lot of those islands. I mean, it would take a long time. But theoretically, you would never really have to swim.
1: That's why there's so many sandbars out there.
0: Right. And so, but once you get out there where there's surf, actually, it can go, especially right off of that island, it can go from like 3 feet to 20 feet immediately.
1: Yeah.
0: Perceptively immediately.
3: Mm-hmm. And weren't they partying on the boat?
0: Well, yeah, of course they were.
3: Well, that's what I mean. I mean,
1: you can take
3: athleticism out of it.
1: I mean,
3: if you're half in a bag or whatever, or buzzed or whatever, I mean, it doesn't matter.
1: But if you were going to prepare a statement, as that one was with Hakeem, and you wanted to sow doubt for people that didn't know all the details, that's exactly how you'd write it.
0: Yeah.
1: That's disgusting. It really is. All right, moving on to other things. Big scare on AI. I saw Kaizen, I always butcher his last name, Asuidu. He's a black man. He runs his own Substack. I think the guy's brilliant. I don't agree with him all the time, but I always want to hear what he says. He runs Clear Thinker. It's how to think through different stories and spot BS, things like that. Anyway, he was talking about AI. He said it's interesting because when you think about the positive things that come out of AI, that is not talked about so much in the United States. Yeah. But in China, it's completely different.
0: Oh, yeah.
1: Like, we fear it. And China embraces it. And part of his, you know, whole thought is, guardrails, sure, you got to have different things. But if we don't embrace this, we're going to get lapped.
0: Mm-hmm.
1: And that's not going to be good for us. And I think that's what Marco Rubio was basically saying.
0: Yeah. Mm-hmm.
1: Talking about AI.
4: What the president has said is, yes, if there's harm that comes from AI, we have to protect our country from it. But we cannot afford to not be at the leading edge of AI because it's going to happen. And if it's going to happen, we should benefit from it and we should be in the lead.
1: It makes sense.
0: Yeah.
1: Yeah, and all the cry against data centers. And how much of that was just Chinese propaganda?
0: A lot of it was fueled by, Chinese social media accounts.
1: You wonder if that's going to come up when Trump meets with Xi.
0: Yeah.
1: Like, hey, you got to knock it off. Well, or you would say, you got to behave.
0: Mm-hmm.
1: We're going to slap some tariffs or whatever Trump's going to say he's going to do. Yeah. And what about all the students here? People don't seem to talk about that, man.
0: No, they
1: don't.
0: That's
1: a big deal.
0: Well, and then Trump said, hey, you know, we do want some Chinese students here.
1: It's like, oh, I know. Why?
0: Yeah.
3: I don't know. He does. It's weird. His relationship with Xi is weird.
1: Well, it is.
3: It makes me a little uneasy sometimes, to be honest with you.
1: Yeah. I think the whole relationship between the United States and China is weird in that, in some ways, financially, and I know people will disagree with this, but this is what's commonly known. You need each other. You're now dependent on each other economically.
0: Mm-hmm.
1: So what, you're sort of frenemies?
0: Yes.
3: Yeah, I guess, yeah.
1: You know they want to take you down, and you want to take them down, but you also sort of need each other, and it's this ongoing battle. It's a weird thing.
3: China wants to sell cars, apparently. That's one of the big talking points.
1: Here?
3: Yeah. Their cars here.
1: Good luck with that.
3: Yeah, I thought so too, but yeah, we'll see.
1: Yeah, we'll see. All right, it's that time. We do it a couple of times a day. We go around the table. It may not be the biggest story out there, but it caught your attention. You want to bring it in. David, today, what's your story?
0: Well, this is the story of a lesbian bar in Massachusetts. It's called the Last Ditch Bar and Arts Venue.
3: Okay.
0: Lesbian queer bar in Greenfield, Massachusetts, opened by three housemates in 2025, and they had a strict COVID policy. Customers had to wear a well-fitted KN95 mask or better at all times. And they were also trying to have it as this like hyper-inclusive community space. They had free Narcan, fentanyl test strips, a free store. Well, they decided they were going to try to loosen the mask policy for like one night a week to try, because they were like hemorrhaging money.
1: Yeah.
0: And people freaked out. They said, just say you're complicit in mass disabling and get it over with. People like you kill disabled people in the name of your own leisure and convenience.
3: Yeah.
0: So then a couple days later, Last Ditch apologized for the way they announced the policy. We're sorry for our passive and dismissive tone, they said. However, that was not good because the Instagram post containing the apology didn't include alt text for visually impaired users. That generated another round of accusations that the bar was ableist. So the Boston Globe, they wrote this up, and it's one of the most fascinating stories I've ever read, seriously. They attended a meeting that was supposed to resolve the dispute. One of the principal critics was somebody named So Noir, a black, I'm quoting here, a black gender-expansive lesbian who runs another COVID-conscious queer collective.
1: Okay, hold on a second.
3: COVID-conscious queer collective.
0: Yes.
3: Holy cow.
1: Hold on, before we move on. What was the first part of the title?
0: A black gender expansive.
1: Gender expansive, what is that?
0: I don't know. I really...
3: Well, you're one gender and you want to get larger. You want to expand into other genders.
5: Oh.
3: I don't even know if that's right or not. I just made that up. I have no idea.
1: I had not heard that
3: one before.
1: It
3: sounds like a plausible explanation, though, right?
1: But this is a biological woman or a biological dude?
0: I don't know. I can't...
3: Yeah, we don't know.
1: Oh, we don't know.
3: No.
1: Yeah. Okay.
0: So they tried to have like a mediation session. A therapist was brought in. Well, this So Noir said, hey, look. You're actually just centering the feelings of white staff, you racist.
1: Whoa.
0: Well, then the owner, she revealed the financial toll of this. Her credit score had been ruined. She had been living in her truck for 6 months while putting money into the business. She was working four different jobs and personally responsible for a $50,000 loan taken out by the three founders. So everybody technically invested, but the other two, they don't have the skin in the game.
1: Oh.
0: She's on the loan. So she has to keep going to try to pay this money back. Like, she's in dire straits right now. And, well, apparently this lady was centering her own feelings and this, black queer...
1: her own feelings.
0: Black gender expansive lesbian who runs a COVID-conscious queer collective, So Noir, said, those are white they-them tears. And then called the bar neither a safe environment nor interested in revolutionary praxis. Now, the most striking...
1: What's praxis?
0: I don't know.
1: I thought you said practice. First note is praxis.
0: No, praxis.
3: Praxis. I think it was the Santana album.
1: That was the praxis.
3: Oh, sorry.
0: It's the practical application, practice, or enactment of a theory.
1: Got it.
0: Or idea or a lesson. Now, here's just the most striking detail. I told you that two of the three founders have bailed on this thing.
1: Yes.
0: Like, they're not wholeheartedly in it anymore.
1: Right.
0: One of them, and I kid you not, has enrolled in clown school. Clown college.
1: Yes.
0: That is incredible.
1: Yes, it is.
3: Probably got a scholarship.
0: I know.
1: You talk about a clown car all the time, and it really does fit here. There's no doubt about it. That is an incredible story. It really is.
3: It really
1: is. It's one of the best of the week, Dave.
3: You know, this is the greatest episode of Bar Rescue that hasn't happened yet.
0: I was going to say, it's a spinoff of It's Always Sunny in Philadelphia. But
3: just John walks in there with all his people and starts screaming at people about how to run a business.
0: guy walks in and... They all shout, Norm, except they're not actually saying his name. They're saying, hey, you need to conform to our norms, which is where that KN95, buddy.
3: Dude, you can't really understand because they got masks on.
1: Yeah. The best is going to clown school. It's the perfect end.
0: Yes, it is.
1: Holy mackerel. All right, Scotty, what do you got for
3: what's
1: your story?
3: Well, gosh dang it. I don't know how I could ever top that one. I'm the mascot of the basketball team, yeah. Sneaker company Converse has pulled an ad that was criticized for evoking racist imagery. Shared on Instagram, the image featured K-pop singer Karina wearing a long white skirt and holding a pair of classic Chuck 70 X-Top sneakers. Online, critics said the triangular-shaped skirt resembled a Ku Klux Klan hood. While the way the singer is depicted holding a pair of sneakers also conjures up the image of lynching.
1: Oh, my goodness.
3: Converse pulled it.
0: Yeah, you...
3: And apologized.
0: You could have like shown me that picture and say, why is this controversial? And I never would have understood.
3: I couldn't have either. You're absolutely right with me. Yes.
1: Wow.
3: Nobody else saw the Klan hood but them, I guess. Mm-hmm. We're sorry, the company said. We understand why this image is deeply upsetting and recognize that we got it wrong. We removed it from our channels, and we're working to remove it everywhere. This should not have happened. We will do better.
0: Oh,
3: now, of course, Nike owns them.
1: Yes. Okay. For my story, we're running out of time. I can tell you this. Game time is coming. We don't have time for it right now. I'm just letting you both know it's coming. I'm not even going to tell you what the topic is.
0: Okay.
1: But we're going to have a whole lot of fun with it. If you're unfamiliar with Game Time, it's David versus Scott. And usually it's pretty evenly matched.
3: No,
1: I would
3: it
1: say.
3: Isn't.
1: It's not?
3: No, it's not. David wins all the time, 99% of the time.
1: Well, that doesn't mean you're both not, you know, formidable. That I mean, it could go your way any time. I'm trying to prop you up.
3: You can't even bet on this on any of the gaming sites. They just pulled it.
1: Oh, gosh. Wendy's workers and McDonald's workers feud. What's going on? Nimrod's in the news and a news update next.
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9: In Grand Prairie, watch for the road work along the eastbound side of I-20 between 161 and Carrier Parkway. They're in the right lane, so move to the left, and there is about a 2 or 3 minute backup there. There's also some ongoing road work on the North Loop. This is going to be westbound from Holiday Lane to 377, and the left lane is blocked. It's causing right now about a 2 or 3 minute backup. With WBAP First Traffic, I'm Julie DeHardy.
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0: The Markley, Van Camp, and Robbins Show. 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
0: Did you know sleeping nude is also supposed to help with your body temperature? Mm-hmm. That's not sponsored by Ghostbed, by the way. I just saw that. Probably social media slop.
1: Probably.
0: I'm like... I'm testing the research, okay?
2: Americans for nude sleeping.
0: There you go.
2: Yep.
0: All right, David, is that your news update right there?
1: Nude sleeping? I do have a quick one here. There were trans activists outside of a hospital in New York a few days after the hospital reached an agreement with the DOJ to stop providing sex changes to minors.
0: Yeah.
1: So this whole freak show just shows up outside of the hospital and starts injecting themselves with cross-sex hormones.
0: Oh, goodness.
3: For the children.
0: Oh, gosh. That's another story legacy media wouldn't cover.
2: Nope.
0: It's wild, man. All right, we got to get to Nimrod. Here we go. Yep. Oh,
4: damn it, this is too hard.
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0: All right. Nimrod's in the News. We go to Georgia, where a couple workers, this is going to fan David Van Camp's flames, at Wendy's, were arrested after allegedly breaking into a car owned by an employee at a nearby McDonald's.
1: That sounds about right. Yep, that's what Wendy's employees do.
0: McDonald's employee looked outside, saw his car being broken into by two guys in Wendy's uniforms, and then one run off with his backpack. Later told police, hey, I recognize one of those Wendy's employees because the guy had applied for a job at McDonald's last month. Cops got them both, one's 33, one's 18. Officials jokingly called them the Square Patty Duo. So maybe it was a team-building event. Yeah. They're in a bunch of trouble, and that's Nimrod's in the News.
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6: If you're in Farmers Branch, watch for a stalled vehicle 35 southbound at Valley View in the right lane. Just slow for a few minutes as you pass by. Then 20 eastbound between 161 and Carrier, there's road work in the right lane. That's about a five-minute ride. North Loop 820 westbound Holiday Lane to 377. The construction's in the left lane. It's ongoing, but it is causing a couple-minute delay. With WBAP First Traffic and Weather on the ones, I'm Julie DeHardy.
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16: From the WBAP On-Time Experts 24-7 Weather Center, hot out here again this afternoon. Lots of sunshine, stray shower, storm possible, mid to upper 90s, heat index over 100, middle to upper 70s tonight, sunny mid 90s Thursday, Friday. For WBAP News, I'm Ken Boone with the Weather Channel.
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4: It's 90 degrees in Dallas, 91 in Fort Worth. Texas State Rep. Vicki Goodwin, the Democratic nominee for Texas Lieutenant Governor, has filed a criminal complaint against current Lieutenant Governor Dan Patrick over two AI attack ads.
18: Goodwin claims the ads, which portray Goodwin at a University of Texas football game with a shirt that reads Taxes instead of Texas, violate Texas law on deepfake videos. Patrick has since deleted the ads from social media, but a spokesperson for the lieutenant governor told the New York Times that the videos were, quote, an obvious parody produced to entertain. Clayton Neville, WBAP News.
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24: 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Brad will have the latest on Polo and its possible impact on any flights into or out of DFW.
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32: The Markley, Van Camp, and Robbins Show. Jamie Markley, David Van Camp, Scott Robbins. You guys remember when Trump first talked about NATO paying their fair share, how our media treated that?
1: Oh, yeah, it was like the end of the world.
32: Norms, how dare he? They're doing the best they can until they admitted, well, they weren't.
1: Yeah.
33: Yes.
32: They were taking advantage of us. And after all the hand-wringing here with our media talking about how unfair this is, you fast forward to yesterday, we've heard similar things before, but the NATO chief talking about, yeah, Europe's got to do a better job.
1: Yeah. This is NATO Secretary General Mark Rutte slammed Europe for not stepping up to help with Iran or the Houthis in Yemen. He's like, what are we doing here?
32: Could you have imagined this 10 years ago?
1: No.
32: Mm-mm. We're under Biden. Of course not. No way.
34: Why was the United States necessary to take out the nuclear capability of Iran? Why is now everybody again looking at the United States when it comes to the Houthis in the Red Sea? Because somehow the Europeans did not have enough capabilities to do it themselves. This is Europe's backyard. It's not the United States' backyard. So I applaud the president for doing it. It was necessary, I think, to degrade the nuclear capability of Iran. But in the future, what you get from a stronger NATO is that Europeans can take care of their own backyard.
32: I don't care if you're on the left. I don't care if you're independent. If you're tuning in to NBC this morning, or ABC, you would want to know that. But our media will not do it.
1: No.
32: Because that gives Trump a win.
1: Well, yeah.
32: It's unreal.
1: I mean,
32: we all know it. I know. I should never be surprised. Yeah. But when you really do think about it, and you think about how brainwashed so many people are from media, that will never know the good things that Trump has done. Because, again, I'm not going to sign off on every single thing that he's proposed or has said. Of course not. But my goodness, he was right yesterday when he said, I actually do things.
1: Yeah.
32: Everybody else talks about it. I actually do it.
33: I mean, I 100% agree with Rutte. However, that being said, the ship has sailed, I fear.
32: What do you mean?
33: What's done is done now. It's just going to get worse. I mean, in Europe.
32: Fashion. But as far as
33: they're not overrun right now.
32: Yes, but you have to start
33: Yeah, I agree, but I wish he would have said this 3 years ago, you know? I mean...
32: Well, no one was going to say it 3 years ago because it was Biden.
33: Yeah.
32: And that's where I think Trump deserves a ton of credit.
2: Yeah. James, you're terrific in every respect.
32: Oh, I appreciate really that. I was just saying it for a compliment. I mean, I truly do mean that.
33: And Biden was representing the United States of America. Nobody knew what that was.
1: That's true. Well, it's a nice little chop house in Branson, United States of America. Yeah.
32: Yeah. But they put it out there when the big boom was happening, and then now it's closed.
1: Yeah, it's true.
32: Sad. It's really sad what's happened to Branson.
33: Oh, gosh.
1: Yeah, they didn't do it to Branson. My steakhouse was gone.
32: No, that's right. It's too bad. Okay.
33: Bald Knobbers, we're still playing.
32: Yeah, I know. At least Lake Taney Como is still there. Big Cedar. Come on, baby. Love it. All right. Earlier, we were talking about the Senate race in Michigan with Abdul El-Sayed, known as the Michigan Muslim.
33: Yes.
32: And he needs help with the black vote, so why not bring in Kamala Harris?
33: Yeah.
32: Which is a head scratcher. Yes.
33: Cory Booker not available, or he wouldn't want anything to do with it, or why?
1: Cory Booker would have more cred.
33: Exactly. That's my point. Yes.
32: Maybe part of this was the appeal to women because they were talking in front of a bunch of black women yesterday, and they were trying to say that, yes, Abdul is going to be great when it comes to birthing people or something.
3: And that's what the people of Michigan need from you. From our leaders, that's what black women and black birthing people need in order to move themselves forward.
32: Right. And Abdul's sitting there going, are we freaking serious right now?
33: Wait a minute. Yeah.
32: With the birthing people? But I'm just going to sort of nod along. And Kamala says, hey, he is supporting these people.
3: You sacrificed so much to do. Really highlights one of the great stakes in the outcome of the Senate race.
32: Yeah.
3: I'm here to support Dr. El-Sayed because on this subject, I know he will be a champion.
32: Okay.
3: And I have a right to say that.
33: Why is that funny?
32: Okay. I was looking to David to explain that to you and I, Scott, because it made no sense. But now that I see the quizzical look on your face, you have no explanation.
1: Is this like some sort of like Andy Kaufman, like it's funny because it's not funny thing? Or?
32: Well, when she's nervous, she laughs.
1: Yeah.
32: When she says something that's not funny, she laughs. When she tries to be funny, she laughs. She has a right to say it.
33: What was that, though?
32: Is that because she's a woman of color? Is that what she's getting at?
1: But they're also talking about like maternity issues.
33: Yeah.
1: She's never had kids.
32: No.
33: Was that the angle she was going for there?
32: Maybe.
33: Yeah, that was a rough one.
32: I don't know.
33: This is her
32: dumb. Hey, just for fun, David, can you ask AI what she meant by that?
1: All right.
32: See if you can totally trip that thing up. Play. It may be so confused that short circuits.
33: Feed the clip into it. What the
32: Might
33: hell?
32: Have to build a whole data center for this one.
33: She's got her own section, I think, of AI, yes.
32: Maybe.
33: That's brutal. I don't know what that meant.
32: I thought maybe David could explain
33: particularly
32: it.
33: Particularly the end of it there. I don't know. No,
32: I don't know.
33: What she was getting at.
32: Yes.
33: It's so weird.
32: Okay. David's putting it in. Well, can't wait to see what it says.
33: I've got how to phrase this question, I'm guessing.
32: Yeah.
33: That's tough. Trying to figure out. Golly. Just no good at this. She's just no good at this. And people keep asking her.
32: Dude, she's leading in the polling.
33: Yeah.
32: Like AOC said at 8%, she said at 25%.
33: Well, I hope that happens. I really do.
32: Okay. What did it spit out there?
1: All right. Oh, okay. So that clip, and I'll say this in fairness to Kamala, it cuts it off right before then. She says, I've been a United States Senator on this issue. So, like, I guess she served on a committee.
33: But why the laughter there?
1: Worked on maternal health issues. Yeah.
32: So she has a right to say it because she was a senator that worked on the issue.
1: Yes.
32: All right.
33: And then laughing afterwards?
1: I don't know.
33: I don't get that.
32: Okay. That does at least make a little more sense.
1: Yeah.
33: Sort of.
32: Because you'll find, you know, different clips on X or even in news stories, and that's what they show. I mean, if you want me to go painstakingly through the whole thing, you're going to have to pay me double what you're paying me right now. I'm just saying.
33: This is why we need to continue to develop AI, though.
32: Oh, goodness.
33: Because without it, we would have no idea.
32: Yeah, that is true.
33: Yeah, so there you go. Holy smokes.
32: No, I mentioned earlier, because we always do What's Your Story?
33: Mm-hmm.
32: And we were running out of time. I didn't have time for my story. And I mentioned the story is actually going to be a game. And it's time. Why do you wince already, Scott?
33: I don't know, because I'm already feeling defeated.
32: Okay.
33: I know that's not the attitude I should have.
32: Well, I was reminded of this earlier, and I've known this for a long time, with the Texas Senate race and Talifrico.
33: Mm-hmm.
32: Okay. You guys know Steven Tyler's real name, right?
33: Tellerico.
32: Exactly. Mm-hmm. Yeah. So it always makes me laugh to myself.
33: It is kind of funny.
32: And so, I won't give you the source, but people came out with the surprising real names of rock stars, like they have stage names.
33: Okay? Oh.
32: So this game is going to work completely different. Wow. Okay? And this is how it goes. When I give you the name, if you know it, raise your hand.
33: If I know the real name of the person?
32: I'm giving you the real name of the person.
33: Oh, and I need to get the fake name.
32: Or we yes, well, the name that everyone would know.
33: Okay, all right.
32: Okay? And I'm just going to...
33: Oh, boy.
32: What?
33: Okay, I'm ready.
32: All right. And I'm keeping track here. First off, Thomas Lee Bass. Okay, who went up first? Because it looked like Scott to me.
6: All right, you can have it.
33: I'll say Tommy Lee.
32: 1-0 Scott Robbins.
33: Had to think about that a second, though, didn't we, David?
6: Yeah.
33: Let process it a little bit, yeah.
32: Second name. Steveland Hardaway Judkins. David.
6: Stevie Wonder.
32: Correct.
33: I thought his name was Steveland, his real name.
32: That was Steveland Hardaway.
33: Oh, you said Steve. Okay, I didn't hear the Steveland part.
32: Yes.
33: Okay.
32: All right, it's 1-1. Rolling on. Richard Starkey. Robbins.
33: Ringo.
32: Yes. Well done. Next up. Richard Lewis Springthorpe. Robbins.
33: Bruce Springsteen.
32: Uh-oh, and that takes one off the board. So it's tied again. Again.
33: Who was it?
32: Rick Springfield.
33: Oh, Rick Springfield.
32: Yes.
33: Makes sense.
32: Next up, Stanley Burt Eisen. Robbins.
33: Paul Stanley.
32: Correct. That's 2-1 in favor of Robbins. Do you need the every time you answer correctly?
33: Yes, I do.
32: You do, okay.
33: For my own self-worth.
32: Okay.
33: I don't hear that very often.
32: Patrick May Andrzejewski. It's a tough one.
33: Who?
32: No. David?
6: I'm guessing. Pat yes. Boone.
32: And David goes to 0.
33: Oh, no.
32: Oh, that would be Pat Benatar.
33: Ah. Oh, wow.
32: Yes. Next up is Frank Ferrana Jr. I know this one.
33: Do you?
32: Yeah. Nikki Six.
33: Oh.
32: How much we got time for? Well, we got time for a few more. This is tight, man. It's 2-0 Robbins. Dude, this is a chance that you could win this. Are you feeling the pressure?
33: No.
32: Okay. You're not even feeling the pressure.
33: I could back in, too, if David boots it.
32: Okay, you ready?
33: Yep.
32: Roberta Joan Anderson. Scott.
33: Roberta Flack.
32: Uh-oh. It goes down one. Now it's 1-0.
33: Dang.
32: No, nothing?
33: No.
32: Joni Mitchell.
33: Oh, wow. Didn't know that.
32: Next up, James Newell Osterberg Jr. Nothing for anybody there. Iggy Pop.
33: Oh, okay.
32: Next up. Chaim Witts.
33: What is it?
32: Chaim Witts.
33: Oh, I know this. Oh. Dang it, I do know.
32: David was in first.
6: Gene Simmons.
33: Yep.
32: That yes, was, and now we're tied at 1.
6: It's pronounced Chaim, though, I think.
32: Chaim, sorry.
33: Yeah.
32: If I would have said Chaim, would you have got that?
33: No, probably not. Right. I got it. I just didn't get it in time. David got it first.
32: Some of these names I may butcher, so I apologize. Farouk Bulsara. Scott.
33: Freddie Mercury.
32: Yes. He's back on top, 2-1, with time running out. We got less than a minute in the game. Reginald Kenneth Dwight. Scott.
33: Elton John.
32: Yes.
6: He was
32: 3-1. Edward Lewis Severson III.
33: I want to guess, but I don't. Yeah.
32: David's going for it. Yes, David.
6: Eddie Money.
32: Uh-oh. That goes back down to 0. That would be Eddie Vedder.
6: Oh.
32: Paul David Hewson. Scott.
33: Bono.
32: Yes. And that is a winner for Scott.
33: Yes.
32: Freaking yes. Robbins.
33: Yes.
32: Woo!
33: Wow.
32: Well done.
33: My pulse is pounding right now.
32: Honestly, you know what you win for this?
33: Nothing.
32: Atta boy. Yes.
33: Oh, thank you.
32: All right. The 5 stories we're watching today and a big celebration and much more straight ahead right here.
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4: I-35 southbound right around Valwood. We've got a problem in the right lanes. Traffic is backed up about 5 to 10 minutes. Then 20 eastbound at 161 over to Carrier. Doing some road work today in the right lane, holding you up for about 5 minutes. And 635 westbound at Hillcrest. This is a wreck in the right lane, already backing us up for 2 to 3. With WBAP First Traffic, I'm Julie DeHardy.
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12: 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A middle school student in Rockwall is arrested for terroristic threats. Hear if this is a wild overreaction at 3:05. And if a Mexican woman complains about the Indian invasion of Texas, does it count as racist? We'll find out at 4:05. That's coming up today, 2 to 5. On The James Show with me, James Parker, on your Texas voice for common sense. 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

0: The Markley Van Camp and Robbins Show. Jamie Markley, David Van Camp, the champion Scott Robbins. And now, the five stories we're watching today.
1: One, two, three, four, five.
2: Number five, the hacking group Shiny Hunters claims it broke into an FBI online system and stole sensitive information belonging to thousands of agents and job applicants. Number four, big update here. Texas Rangers are now pursuing a criminal investigation into last year's deadly flood at Camp Mystic in the Texas Hill Country. They've been given search warrants for communications and other records to find out what camp leaders knew when they knew it before the flood that killed 27 people.
3: Wow.
2: Number three, Democrat Senate candidate James Tallarico. You know, they keep saying that he's got a grassroots campaign, right? Well, that grassroots campaign is going to a nice... a nice star-studded event in New York, hosted by Robert De Niro. He's going to be appearing at some fundraising event. They're charging attendees up to $27,000. Real man of the people, that James Tallarico.
3: Man, you go back, say, 15 years. That'd probably be accurate. And what would have been Robert De Niro's reputation? Certainly not a guy who would be hanging out with James Tallarico.
4: Oh, gangster movies, tough guy, you know.
3: A real tough guy.
4: Yeah.
3: Yeah,
2: it's embarrassing.
3: Yeah.
2: Number two, Abdul El Sayed signed on. That's the Democrat nominee for U.S. Senate in Michigan. He apparently signed on to an Arabic language statement in 2012 demanding that the Muslim Brotherhood purge media and police in Egypt.
3: Is anyone surprised?
4: No.
2: No. And then number one, the price of diesel hit a new record yesterday. The White House is preparing a 90-day diesel export ban. On that news, U.S. diesel futures fell more than 7%. In Europe, well, they went up 7%, more than that. And it's climbing. People are nervous. Yes.
4: Yeah.
2: Those are the top five stories we're watching today, Scott.
4: Well, God dang it.
3: What?
4: I can't shake that diesel fuel thing. 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
3: Well, you were the champion of the game we played a little while ago.
4: I was.
3: It seems like you're still celebrating and maybe lost concentration.
4: I'm going, yes, I did.
3: For some other things. But that's okay,
4: man. I'm looking for a place to put my trophy.
3: Yeah, no kidding.
2: Yeah, well, it is interesting to note with this that the energy secretary, Chris Wright, has said that the diesel export ban won't work. That was news about an hour ago.
3: Ooh. Yeah. I mean, you're trying to do anything now to be like, okay, what can we do to make this less painful?
2: Well, yeah, but the argument is that refineries would run out of space to store surplus diesel, and then you're going to have to basically dump it. Refineries forced into lower production levels. You know, you're also producing less gasoline and jet fuel.
3: Yeah.
4: Well, that could be a real disaster.
2: Yeah.
3: Yeah. Entertainment news. It's official now. All time. Ella Langley, Choosing Texas. Oh, longest number one song. Beat Mariah Carey in the Christmas song.
4: Wow.
3: Boy, that's justice.
4: I think her and Mariah Carey should do something together now.
3: Why would she want to do that?
4: A Christmas record.
3: Ella Langley?
4: I don't know.
3: Whoever said, hey, there are no bad ideas, never heard that one.
4: Just
3: that's
4: an idea.
3: Terrible idea.
4: Watch them do it then.
3: No, they're not going to do it. Ella Langley, her star is still rising. She doesn't want that old stank on her. Forget all that. She doesn't need it. Please. Okay.
4: That's hot.
3: Oh, man, you want to hear hot? The Takes with Mamdani and Netanyahu. Next.
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6: On the ones.
8: 635 LBJ Freeway, there is a problem westbound at Hillcrest. It's an accident in the right lane. You're backed up about 3 minutes or so. 35 southbound at Valwood, we've got a stall in the right lane. Traffic's backed up about 10 minutes. And there's some road work today in the right lane if you're in Grand Prairie. 20 eastbound at 161 over to Carrier and a couple minute backup. With WBAP First Traffic and Weather on the Ones, I'm Julie DeHardy.
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7: Your forecast from the WBAP On Time Experts 24/7 Weather Center. Today, mostly sunny. That high reaching near 97. Heat index about 101. Tonight, partly cloudy with a low around 76. Tomorrow, mostly sunny with a high near 95. It's 91 degrees right now in Dallas and 92 in Fort Worth. 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President Trump met with acting Venezuelan President Delcy Rodriguez on the sidelines of the UN General Assembly Tuesday.
11: Leadership from the 2015 National Assembly have been engaged now in regular talks with the interim authorities to create the groundwork and rebuild the institutions necessary in order to have free and fair elections in Venezuela, which is critical.
7: Speaking to reporters at the UN, Secretary of State Marco Rubio says officials are making progress in restoring democracy in Venezuela. Checking Wall Street's latest, the Dow is down 319 points to 51,545, NASDAQ off by 354 to 26,890, S&P 500 also in the red, down by 63 to 7,703. Keep connected, DFW, on your home for WBAP's morning news, weekdays 4 till 9, starting with the Bongino Report at 4 a.m. Only on News Talk 820 and 93.3 FM WBAP, I'm Mike Trina.
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1: 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That's at 7:17.
2: And a hurricane with 180 mile per hour winds. Brad will have the latest on Polo and its possible impact on any flights into or out of DFW.
1: I'm Ernie Brown.
2: I'm Carla Marion.
1: Bonnie Cook has your news headlines at the top and bottom of each hour. Julie DeHarty has your traffic, and Chief Meteorologist Brad Barton has your weather on the ones. Plus, Hal J has the laughs.
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0: The Markley, Van Camp, and Robbins Show. Jamie Markley, David Van Camp, Scott Robbins. You know, the New York City mayor, Zoran Mamdani, he's talked a lot about Israel and Benjamin Netanyahu over time. Should be arrested if he ever comes here. Mm-hmm. Then it sounded like he backed off that a little bit.
1: Well, yeah, because he realized he couldn't do it, actually.
2: Right.
0: And then he was talking about, I don't plan on, you know, being around any protests. But then yesterday, he was saying this about Netanyahu. See what you think.
3: When it comes to Benjamin Netanyahu, I have described him as I believe him to be, a war criminal and an architect of a horrific genocide of the Palestinian people. The International Criminal Court...
0: Genocide. Uh-huh. You're an idiot for saying that.
1: Yes.
0: Either that or you don't understand what the word genocide means. Anyway, go ahead.
3: Palestinian people. The International Criminal Court deems someone worthy of an arrest because of a violation of those laws, then who are we to say that anyone should be above that? And I think very clearly that everyone should be held accountable to it.
0: Ooh. Okay. So then Netanyahu's asked about that. This has a different tone, I would say.
4: Shame on you, Mr. Mamdani. Shame on you for supporting the Hamas terrorist monsters who butchered our people. Shame on you for inciting riots against New York Jews. I'm coming to the UN. I'm going to tell the truth about our heroic soldiers, and I'm going to tell the truth about you.
2: Well now, gloves are off.
0: Yeah. So we'll see what happens.
2: You know, I when I hear this kind of stuff, I think to myself, does anybody remember how this whole thing started?
0: No.
2: Have we already forgotten about the 1,700 people that were killed?
0: Yes.
2: And some in prison. Some
0: it wasn't
2: tortured,
0: long after.
2: Raped, yeah. Mutilated. I mean, the brutal
0: yes.
2: deaths that these people suffered.
0: The propaganda machine. If you ever wanted just as a study of how propaganda can work, over the last 3 years, you've seen it.
2: It's just, the 180 has been remarkable.
0: Oh, yeah. No doubt about it. By the way, did you also hear about New York getting some new public bathrooms?
1: I did hear about this, yeah.
0: Cracking me up. They kicks you out after 10 minutes.
1: Yeah.
2: Porto Johnson launches you out.
0: I can play you part of the news story from it. Yeah, I think you'll enjoy it.
5: If you're worried it might, well, stink, the company has a full-time maintenance team on call. 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
6: Attention, your use time has expired. The door is opening now.
7: And
6: then
7: the door opens. I think we need a lot more of these. If we can get this everywhere, like I feel I was in Tokyo.
5: New York is nobody's first choice to find a public restroom. With only 1,000 citywide, that's one of the worst ratios in the country. For decades past, mayors have promised fixes. In 2008, the Bloomberg administration rolled out a coin-operated

0: stall in Madison Square Park, also with a time limit, prompting chuckles from the News 4 team.
1: After 50 minutes, the doors fly open. It's true.
0: Most
2: of okay, before it goes back in, the coin operator just cracks me up.
3: Yeah.
2: Because if that's modern day, you'd be talking about toilet equity.
3: Oh, yeah.
2: What about the poor people? But anyway, it goes on. Pretty funny.
0: The city's existing public restrooms are in parks, but even the parks commissioner told me there simply aren't enough.
4: Ugh. I, too, am a parent of a 4 and a 7-year-old, and also a New Yorker who likes to stay in my parks as long as possible, and the only way that you can do that is when you know that you have a public restroom nearby.
0: Mayor Mamdani today predicted the new thrones will be popular.
5: New York City's number one place to go number two, or number one. You don't need to tell me or anyone at City Hall.
0: And if this first batch of 17 modular toilets are successful, then next year at the end of the summer, the mayor indicated the city will buy some more.
3: What? Incredible.
2: Oh, my gosh.
3: It's incredible.
2: It is. No doubt about it.
3: I like when New York, like, does something that 99% of the rest of the country has already figured out, like, decades ago. Think of it as in terms of, like, oh, yes, this is great. It's an innovation. Like when Eric Adams was like, we have invented the trash can. No longer will we just put bags of refuse on the street. And in fact, we have trucks that will lift up these trash cans. And then when they actually made it operational, because it was a pilot program when Eric Adams was the mayor, they rolled out some more and Mayor Mamdani was out there, like cutting a ribbon on this new and innovative thing called the trash can.
2: Oh, my gosh. Can you imagine the people that have to clean these things? Ugh. That's their job?
3: Yeah.
2: Going around and cleaning city restrooms?
3: No. Yeah, full-time
2: cleaning. Hazmat suits? You'd have to.
3: You know, I saw a piece of that story, you know, before we put it here on the... I didn't see the reporter at the end.
2: Yeah.
3: So I see the reporter, and then he gives his name. And I'm like... oh, my gosh. I was just thinking of him the other day. That reporter was in Peoria, Illinois in the early 90s. I actually went up in the Statue of Liberty with that dude in 1994. Not even joking.
2: Wow. What's his name?
3: Andrew Siff.
2: Doesn't ring a bell.
3: It was like he was starting his career in Peoria, Illinois, and I know his aspirations were to...
2: go to New York.
3: And he made it. He's at the NBC affiliate there.
2: If he would have hung around long enough, he could have inspected the toilets with him.
3: That would have been great.
2: Yeah.
3: No, you know... and it's true, man. I think of two people every time I hear this song. And it's American Girl from Tom Petty. I think of you because you're a Tom Petty fan. And I think of that dude, Andrew Siff. Because as we were standing in line just talking about music, he was talking about the line in American Girl, "Oh God, it's so painful. Something so close, yet so far out of reach." He was talking about a chick. Mm-hmm. He's like, that lyric is one of the greatest lyrics in any song.
2: Tom could write them.
3: So whenever I hear that lyric, I'm like, I wonder whatever happened to that dude. And now, just out of the blue, man, that was weird.
2: I have another fear. I have one more fear here.
3: Oh, yeah.
2: That if these things go mainstream, you see them everywhere, how about when the electronic thing doesn't work and it won't open?
3: Oh, and you're stuck in there.
2: Yes.
3: Okay, now we're getting back to Robin's fear of falling into a porta-john.
2: Yes. What do I do? Is there a buzzer to talk to an operator? Like an elevator, like you push?
3: You may be stuck in there for hours.
2: An emergency that goes out?
3: That's not quite. It.
2: And can you imagine that in the summertime? I'm stuck in there now?
3: I'll give you Sif's number. He'll hook you up. He'll get you out of there.
2: Yeah. Okay.
3: Man, that...
2: I'll be dealing with that later when I go to sleep tonight.
3: There you go.
2: Yeah.
3: All right. We've got to move on. Other things. We do it a couple of times a day. Go around the table. It may not be the biggest story out there, but it caught your attention. David, what's your story here?
6: It's dark, man, but I think it's important to talk about. Canada, you know, they started their what they call MAID, medical assistance in dying. They've expanded it beyond the scope of what, you know, advocates have talked about, which is, okay, foreseeable future, you're going to die very painfully. Let's figure out a way to make you go out with a little bit of dignity, that kind of stuff.
3: Mm-hmm.
6: Which, like, again, I'm wishy-washy on that, but I can at least understand the stance.
3: Yes.
6: Even if I'm not fully on board with it.
3: Right.
6: Canada went beyond. Because Canada, they're talking about just depressed people, putting them down.
3: It's
6: just
3: evil, dude.
6: Unreal, man. And anyway, updated numbers here. Yes, medical assistance in dying accounted for more than 5% of all deaths. And now the prevalence is MAID represents roughly one in every 20 deaths now nationwide.
2: Holy smokes.
6: That is the fastest growing assisted dying regimes globally. And more people in Canada die from state-sponsored euthanasia than from die in gun violence in the United States every year.
7: Wow.
2: Holy smokes.
7: How fast it can change, man.
6: Well, yeah, they're talking about minors, too.
7: Yeah, I remember that.
6: Ugh.
7: Yeah, it's
2: I just read
7: it's
2: the story evil. About that old lady that her family was there.
7: Yeah, she had, like, second thoughts. Like,
2: yeah,
7: I don't want
2: to
7: die.
2: I don't want to die.
7: Once she understood she was going to die.
2: Yeah, she didn't figure. Yeah.
7: Oh, yeah, she was weeping.
2: It's terrible. And
6: then they murdered her.
7: Yes, they did. Yeah.
2: Whew.
7: Yeah.
2: Wow. How do you recover from that one?
7: You don't. She's dead, Scott. Oh, you mean as far as the story goes,
2: well,
7: and you're moving
2: well,
7: on?
2: That and the family, too.
7: Yeah,
2: oh my
7: terrible.
2: Gosh. Yeah.
7: Mm-hmm. All right, what do you got for your story? You got something nice?
2: Well, I don't know about that, but well, this is positive news, I think.
7: All right.
2: A couple of shopping malls in Maryland are going to begin enforcing a juvenile curfew next week after a string of violent incidents at their properties. Westfield Montgomery in Bethesda and Westfield Wheaton said the new policy will take effect this coming Monday. Under the rules, anyone under the age of 18 must be accompanied by an adult to enter the mall after 3 p.m. Security officers will enforce the policy through ID checks, and anyone under the age of 18 without an accompanied adult will be required to leave the property immediately. These mall owners are just like, we're sick of this.
7: We can't do it.
2: We can't do this. We got these flash mobs, these teenage takeovers, all this nonsense. We're not doing it. And it's bad because if you want to take the family to the mall, you're not going there.
7: No, you don't go.
2: No, it takes is something like this to happen.
6: You know what's interesting? I don't remember who I heard first say this, but this was in reaction to, Walgreens locking up all these products, and Walmart has to do it in some locations as well. And the point was, we are actually under the tyranny of the bottom 1% more than we are in the top 1%.
2: No question. Right point.
6: How much of our lives are just upended because a small percentage of people don't know how to act in public, and we have leaders who have made them out to be victims who have no choice.
7: It's so true. Well, because there are places you won't go.
2: Oh, right.
7: That you used to go.
2: Yes.
7: And for some people, it was like malls are a place like that.
2: I mean, some of these groups that are angry about it are like, well, parents don't get off work until late. These kids got to have somewhere to go. They'll loiter around the mall until mom and dad get home, I guess.
7: Well, they can't behave themselves, so they can't go there.
2: No, they can't go there. I'm sorry if your kid's being punished unfairly.
7: Sad story.
2: Doesn't matter.
7: For my story, I'm going to go on the theme of just thinking about people you used to know or work with.
2: Okay.
7: But this one doesn't involve me, it involves you, and you'll understand in a second, Scott. Ooh,
2: somebody I worked with, okay.
7: Maybe.
2: All right.
7: This is the story of this woman in Long Island, Danielle Timone. She went outside, immediately fell into an 8-foot-deep sinkhole.
2: Oh, gosh.
7: Freak accident. Sinkhole wasn't one of those, massive, road-devouring ones. It was narrow. Happened in broad daylight. And pretty scary, Danielle could not climb out.
2: Oh, my.
7: It was so tightly enclosed that she was struggling to breathe.
2: Oh.
7: Okay. It also happened to be her birthday. More on that in a second.
2: Yeah.
7: She called for help. Fortunately, her screams heard by a couple of neighbors. They both ran over, figured out where she was. Oh, my gosh, you're down there. They called 911, let her know help is on the way. So she was at least able to relax. Emergency responders lowered a ladder into the hole to help her climb out. And then everyone sang happy birthday when she got out. She's going to be fine. Had some minor injuries, pulled muscles, stuff like that.
2: Terrible.
7: And it reminds me of someone Scott worked with who said, it's my birthday. Nothing bad ever happens on your birthday.
2: That's
7: now,
2: right.
7: Granted, Scott knew ahead of time from the day before it was part of his job to fire her after the show that day.
2: Yeah. I didn't know it was her birthday.
7: And so when she said early in the day, it's my birthday, nothing bad ever happens on your birthday, you're like, oh, goodness.
2: Yeah. Yep.
6: See,
2: that's where you're somebody wrong, who was further up the chain of command than me and said, you got to do this.
7: Right.
2: I can't do this. I can't do this. I went, well, yeah, of course. Never spoke to me again, ever. Left the day, and that was it. Never spoke to me.
7: Well, and didn't she say as she was crying something?
2: Oh, yeah, it was terrible.
7: And you knew.
2: I did, yes, right. And then marched by. Yeah, I knew. Of course, I was supposed to be me that fired you.
7: Man, oh, man.
2: I couldn't do it. I said, nope, can't do it.
7: All right, you got to choose one or the other. You getting fired or falling in a sinkhole on your birthday?
3: Sinkhole.
2: Yeah, I'll go sinkhole, too.
7: Depends on what job I had at the time.
2: Yeah, right.
7: This one, I'd take the sinkhole. Some other ones, I'd have taken the firing.
2: But if it happens on the same day.
7: Nimrods of the News, coming right up.
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14: We have some road work to watch out for today in Grand Prairie. It's on I-20 eastbound from 161 to Carrier in the right lane, and that's a 2 or 3 minute delay. Left lane's blocked on the North Loop westbound from Holiday Lane over to 377. Right now, that's going to hold you up for about 5 minutes. With WBAP First Traffic, I'm Julie D. Hardy.
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0: 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Jamie Martin, David Van Camp, Scott Robbins.
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3: We got more undercover video from Senate candidate James Tallarico's home church in Austin, St. Andrew's Presbyterian Church. One of the reverends there, Babs Miller, back talking about, well, how some of these kooky Christian beliefs, we don't need to believe those things.
4: Part of what we encourage here is for people to think for themselves.
5: Yeah.
4: And take what makes sense. It's kind of like what they say in 12-step programs. Take what you want and leave the rest.
6: Yeah. Oh my gosh.
4: And I know that would greatly offend your relatives,
5: yeah,
4: who want to hang on to these archaic rules. Mary and the virgin birth comes out of the pagan belief that the gods came down and impregnated people.
1: Oh, yeah. That's strange.
2: But it's called a what church?
3: A Presbyterian church, yeah.
2: That's a new kind of Presbyterian belief, isn't it?
3: That is, and that's not even like mainstream PCUSA. They are way out on that.
2: Holy cow, that's not even Christianity.
3: No, it's not.
1: I don't know what that is.
2: Wow.
1: Holy smokes.
2: Okay, we got to get to Nimrod. So what's that, Nimrod? Okay, we got to get to
7: Nimrod. When the going gets tough.
8: Damn it, this is too hard.
7: The dumb get dumber.
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2: All right. Nimrod's in the News. It's infuriating. 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
9: 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I'm Mike Trina from the 24-hour Breaking News Center.
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5: On the ones.
10: Westbound I-20 near Business 287 heading into Fort Worth. You've got road maintenance in the left lane. It's about a five-minute backup to Bowman Springs. Now, in Grand Prairie, eastbound I-20 from the Bush Turnpike over to Carrier Parkway. Road work in the right lane. Just some heavy traffic from Great Southwest Parkway. Also in Ball Springs, crews are putting out a grass fire. Eastbound I-20 at Haymarket. They're up on the right shoulder. Traffic, though, is bunching up right around St. Augustine. With WBAP First Traffic and Weather on the Ones, I'm Dave Allen.
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22: From the WBAP On-Time Expert 24-7 Weather Center, staying unseasonably hot through the weekend. Sunny this afternoon. Stray shower, storm possible, 97. Heat index over 100. Mid-upper 70s tonight. Sunny mid-90s Thursday, Friday. For WBAP News, I'm Ken Boone with the Weather Channel.
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9: 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Crashes in Texas caused more than 25,000 deaths from 2020 to 2025.
24: According to new statistics, deadly and serious traffic crashes in the Lone Star State resulted in $171 billion in economic and quality of life costs last year. Texas's traffic fatality rate of a death per 100 million last year is the 20th highest in the country. The number of traffic fatalities in Texas has steadily increased by about 7%. Clayton Neville, WBAP News.
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25: 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Also, McDonald's is planning more chicken menu items as beef prices soar. It also plans to simplify operations, modernize restaurant designs, and invest in employee training. 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
9: The Markley, Van Camp, and Robbins Show. Jamie Markley, David Van Camp, Scott Robbins. Okay, I saw a headline that said Biden failed because of Trump, and I'm trying to make sense of that.
31: What? Yes, it's a Democrat Senator Tammy Duckworth. She says Biden's presidency failed because Trump was so bad in his first term.
9: What?
32: I am tired of fixing Republicans' break. And this is what I've said to my Democratic leadership.
9: Okay, retire.
33: What have you fixed? I mean, what have you done?
9: I'll get to the rest of the
33: clip. This is the lamest senator ever who does nothing.
34: Would you please be more blunt, Senator?
32: Yeah, I am trying. What happened in the Biden administration was we fixed all the stuff that Trump broke and Republicans broke in their administration.
9: Like what?
33: We
32: didn't do anything innovative and we didn't make people's lives better. We just spent the time putting out fires and trying to solve the pandemic. I'm tired. I'm done with that.
9: Oh, are you?
33: Oh, what are you going to do then, Tammy? What are you going to do?
31: Well, what about, I mean, the bipartisan infrastructure act that Joe Biden was so proud of?
33: Yeah, that was a big deal for him.
9: It was.
33: He worked hard to get that.
9: Yes.
33: Worked the phones hard.
9: It's so weird to me, because at least Democrats had to at some point say, yeah, we failed at the border. They had to come to terms with that. And you're talking about, well, we were fixing all of Trump's problems. You didn't name any.
31: No.
9: I guess if you just run on legacy news, that flies okay?
31: Oh, yeah. There's never going to be any challenge to that.
9: Okay.
33: Tammy Duckworth.
9: Yeah.
35: When I signed the bipartisan infrastructure again, which...
9: Right.
33: Was she part of the infrastructure? I don't know. Dick Durbin gets all the press in terms of Illinois senators.
9: Yeah.
33: I mean, you never hear from her. You have no idea. This is the first time I've heard from her in months.
9: I think it's because it's nonsense. Yeah. David recognizes nonsense, and he recognizes what's going to push your buttons.
33: Oh, God.
9: I was like, let's put that first part of that segment.
33: She makes me crazy. Because, again, maybe by her not doing anything is the right thing. I don't know.
9: Yeah.
33: Other than just voting company line, which she'll do every time.
9: Oh, of course. But there's a lot of those people.
33: Being out in front of something, introducing legislation, no.
9: You know, with just... career politicians like that, I know, thank you for your service to the country.
5: However, most of these people get in, they never get out when it comes to politics. Okay?
33: No.
5: And if you've paid attention to what's going on, the Democratic Socialists, they see the Democrats. They can't stand them. They say it. If you're listening. Okay. That's what I was thinking about. People like Duckworth, all these people that have been around for a while, just lifelong politicians, and the DSA people can't stand them. And it seemed to me, when Mamdani, the New York City mayor, the other day, is talking about what the right has been able to at least recognize that the left hasn't, and that there is an opportunity there, I think partially what he's saying is, you can't trust these Democrats either, but maybe I'm reading too much into it. Here was the clip that I'm talking about, and roll it.
10: Quality of life has come to be seen as somehow a right-wing concern. Efficiency, especially in the age of Doge, efficiency has been taken on as a right-wing concern, rooting out fraud and waste, a right-wing concern. If you are staring at an example of social disorder or social inefficiency, and the left refuses to explain either why it has happened or how they will fix it, then the right gets to point at someone in the immediate area and say, that's who did it.
5: Isn't he kind of taking the shot at the left there?
31: Who have been in
5: power?
31: I think, you know, I don't think it's, I don't know if he was singling them out on purpose, but he did call it right with Minnesota. Because that's exactly what happened. You know, you have these generous welfare programs, and people actually start asking questions about where the money's going, and it's going, well, to a bunch of Somali fraudsters.
5: Yes. And the thing is, when you have young voters who are not Somali, they're like, what's that all about? Where's mine?
31: Right.
5: And he's tapping into that. Same way he did in New York City.
33: Yeah.
5: I think they know what they're doing.
33: That's the name of their slow pitch softball team, too, the Somali Fraudsters.
5: Do they play softball, Scott?
33: Well, they got bats in their hand. I don't know.
5: There you go.
33: Who knows?
5: Okay. Might be. Not quite sure. Meanwhile, in Michigan, you got Abdul El-Sayed, Kamala Harris. They're campaigning together. It looks so uncomfortable.
33: Yeah.
5: It is like someone from on high said, Abdul, listen, sorry, she's going out on the road with you. We need black women voting for you. This is one way to do it. Because he looked in pain.
33: Their internal polling must indicate something like that. Because there's no reason to have her join you do anything.
5: I wouldn't think.
33: No, and a lot of the Democrats are like, no, we're good. Appreciate the offer, but we're good.
5: But do you hear that cringy part where they're talking about what she's going to call him now? It's just so weird to me.
11: So I think we're at the point of our new relationship where I'm going to now call you Abdul.
12: Perfect.
13: But he's going to be Madam Vice President. That's appropriate.
11: With that.
5: And again, that was one clip. Maybe there's more context to that I don't understand. But we're at the point of the relationship I'll call you Abdul. Because earlier she called him doctor.
33: Yeah, I know.
5: So maybe she was dropping the doctor.
33: Okay.
5: But then he said, well, I'm just going to call you Madam Vice President. Mm-hmm. And she said, that'd be appropriate.
33: did you hear?
5: The cackle is still very present.
31: Did you hear her circling the drain at some NAACP event?
5: No. Do you have it?
31: Yeah.
11: We lose our power.
33: Yeah.
11: I do believe that when you feel powerless, you are powerless. And when we feel powerful, we are powerful.
5: Oh, my gosh.
11: And we are powerful.
5: It's just the empty platitudes again.
33: It is.
5: It's incredible. Man.
33: Holy God. I had Andres grab a clip, too, today.
5: I think I have it somewhere.
33: We haven't played yet, because it's ponderous, too.
5: Really? This is totally separate?
33: Abdul Sayed, yeah. This is.
5: Okay, hold on.
33: We haven't played this clip yet, but it's amazingly crazy as well.
5: Is this on the importance of voting in Michigan's Senate race?
33: I think so.
5: Well, if we've played it before, it's okay. We can play it again. I think the volume on this is a little low.
33: No, this is the one he sent, though.
5: All right. Yeah.
11: So it's about funding. It's about research. It's about uplifting an issue. It's about walking the halls of the United States Senate, being able to help teach and talk about the importance of the issue. It's about an individual who comes from Michigan, here in Detroit, providing one of the great examples of what should be a national model. Mm-hmm. And the ability then of this individual, who will be the next senator from Michigan, to talk about the models and help people see what they may have never seen before. The stakes are so high, I say to you, Michigan leaders.
5: Okay, time out.
33: What are we talking about?
5: It's inspirational. She's an inspirational speaker.
33: It's so bad. Good. So bad. Nobody knows what she just said.
5: this doctor. He came from nothing, and this should be the model. This should be the inspiration.
33: But we get deeper than that. We go on to more models.
5: Yes. So for these second and third grade kids that keep fighting and there's no teachers watching, if that one little child could just see a future where they could be a doctor, but not really a doctor like El Sayed, that maybe they would lift themselves up out of poverty, but it takes an entire village. I don't know what the hell she's saying.
33: I just want to take a nap after I hear it, because
5: we're not even done yet.
33: I know.
5: Here we go.
33: There's more.
11: And I have traveled here to visit with you, and I thank you for allowing me to have this moment to highlight the work you do and the stakes in this election and the need for us then.
5: Okay. That's a great example to me. What she just said there in the last 10 seconds meant nothing. And it's already been said.
33: A million times. Yes.
5: I traveled here. Well, of course.
33: Yeah, right.
5: Can you just clap your hands and just show up? And of course you did. We already know that. Get on with it.
33: Golly.
11: It is. Tell everyone who has a vested interest in the outcome of these issues that they have power and voice in the outcome of this election, which will directly impact their lives in many ways.
5: Just name three.
33: And there's a drunk head feel to it as well.
5: Oh, yeah.
33: There's some slurring going on. There's just...
5: Yeah.
11: Yay!
33: This ponderous... I mean, everybody... And again, people nod their heads in agreement because they don't want to sound stupid. They don't want to feel stupid. So I can't wrap my head around the brilliance I'm hearing right now.
5: But here's the deal.
33: Right.
5: With Abdul?
33: Yeah.
5: He couldn't do it.
33: No, I know.
5: You know how when you have, like, someone that you're on a stage with, say...
33: Yeah.
5: And you admire them. And they're talking. You're usually looking at them.
33: Yeah.
5: And you can't help but nod along when they're telling a good story, whatever it might be.
33: Right.
5: Did you see him yesterday? He couldn't look at her.
33: No.
5: He's staring blankly like, golly, what have I gotten myself into with this? Like, is it over yet? Please stop talking.
33: Oh, gosh.
5: That was the bubble I saw above his head.
33: I wish there was a questionnaire to tell us. Tell us what she just said at the end of it.
5: Oh, yeah. Oh, we got to ask you this, Scott.
33: Yeah.
5: Your boy, Bill Burr, what happened to him?
33: I don't know. I don't know what happened to him.
5: You were a huge fan.
33: I was a huge fan. And I thought he was one of the funniest stand-up guys on the planet. And he was.
5: He drank the woke juice.
33: But something happened.
5: I
33: don't think it's a woman. He's married to an African-American woman.
5: What do you say?
33: But it had nothing to do with her. He was sane
5: when he married her.
33: That's what I mean.
5: Yeah.
33: Something flipped. I don't know what happened. Usually, though, we talk about it all the time. Somebody comes into a relationship, and all of a sudden, they take on the identity of that person.
5: I don't think that's in play here.
33: No,
5: I think
33: it's not in play here. It's got, dude, I don't understand.
12: But, man, he's not nearly at the height of his powers anymore.
5: No.
12: I don't know where he's getting money. Like, how I know he's making money. He's still successful.
33: Well, yeah.
5: Well, if you're listening and you're like, what happened to Bill Burr?
12: All right.
5: What's the clip?
12: Does this interview with Rolling Stone where he talked about Luigi Mangione, who murdered that United Healthcare CEO in cold blood.
5: Yes, listens.
14: I mean, if you look at all of this stuff, like the response to the Luigi thing was not to be like, well, hey, maybe we need to look at what we're doing. If what we're doing makes some crazy person do this, their response was to take their faces off of the internet and get security. It's like, you don't think you need to examine? You know what I mean? It's like, you're not the president. You're just the CEO of a business.
5: Hey, Bill, say a comedian gets shot in the back for some jokes.
33: Yeah.
5: Uh-huh. And the first thing you do is get extra security. What's that? You're not even going to think about some of maybe the jokes you're saying?
12: Right. Well, somebody got up on stage and tried to stab Dave Chappelle one time.
5: Yeah. Right.
12: Should that mean that he needs to just, like, stop doing comedy?
5: No. Would you blame him for getting more security?
12: Not at all.
33: No.
5: I don't even know what that means.
33: I heard that take, though, and I'm like, man. I mean, this isn't on top of other ones that have been coming out from him.
5: Oh, yeah.
33: I just think, what happened here? This guy gave the best explanation on abortion that I've ever heard as part of his comedy routine. It was great.
5: Well, we may
33: about
5: have
33: the cake in the oven, and you know, all it was.
5: You teased it. Now that's got to be one of your stories
33: it was
5: coming up.
33: Wild. Yeah.
5: Okay. All right. And think about the greatest regret you've had in your life. Think about it. We'll tackle that and the five stories we're watching today next.
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22: Westbound I-20 approaching Anglin Drive, heading into Forest Hill. You've got slow-moving maintenance vehicles in the left lane. It's about a 15-minute backup to Green Oaks Boulevard, Little Road. In North Fort Worth, eastbound North Loop 820, just after Beach Street, over to Roof Snow Drive. Left lane remains closed due to construction. There's also road work on the westbound side of North Loop 820. This is between Holiday Lane and 377 Denton Highway. The left lane is closed. With WBAP First Traffic, I'm Dave Allen.
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4: Protesters continue to have a tantrum about the Austin I shooting. 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A middle school student in Rockwall is arrested for terroristic threats. Hear if this is a wild overreaction at 3:05. And if a Mexican woman complains about the Indian invasion of Texas, does it count as racist? We'll find out at 4:05. That's coming up today, 2 to 5. 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

0: The Markley, Van Camp, and Robbins Show. Jamie Markley, David Van Camp, Scott Robbins, and now the five stories we're watching today.
1: One, two, three. Well, this is quite a deal. Images from something called an LGBTQ identity banner is hanging inside of Winchester Public Schools in Massachusetts. They feature cartoons such as the transgender dragon, the gender fluid giraffe, demisexual dragonfly, pansexual panther, intersex leopard, non-binary bee, asexual pigeon. I thought it said at first a space sexual pigeon. I'm like, whoa, that's progress pride unicorn, aromantic frog, lesbian ladybug, homosexual whale. And genderqueer clownfish.
0: What is that?
1: It's Woke One is still among us, and it is definitely crazy. All right, number four. Democrats on
0: That's astounding. I'm sorry, man.
2: Oh, it is. You just try to digest all of that, yeah.
3: Okay, maybe I'm the only one. Let's say growing up in the Midwest. And maybe this was just from movies, TV. Do you think Boston, Massachusetts? A bunch of tough dudes there, man.
2: Yeah.
3: It'd be pretty rough. You know what I mean?
2: Yeah.
3: What happened?
2: I don't know. Gangsters left.
3: Like, was protein banned there for decades and we didn't know? Would something happen? Yeah. Anyway, go ahead, David. Sorry.
1: I'll give him credit for homosexual whale. That's kind of clever.
3: Is testosterone outlawed there?
1: All right. Number four. All right. Serious face. Back on. Democrats on the Senate Homeland Security Committee just blocked a Republican effort to offer immunity to a former assistant to Dr. Anthony Fauci in exchange for her testimony. She's been accused of destroying government documents on Fauci's behalf.
3: I'm sorry, man. Now I want to put some stories together of there's Fauci and then there is the crazy lesbian bar out there. Wasn't that Massachusetts?
1: Yeah. Yeah.
3: With the masks.
1: Yes.
3: I think Fauci should have to go in there and intercede because the big fight is between whether or not you should wear a mask at this lesbian bar.
1: Yeah.
3: Okay. I want to make sure I got the facts right on that one. Okay.
1: Number three, Senator Cory Booker, along with Senator Chris Murphy, they have filed an amendment to the Protect College Sports Act to cap coaching salaries at $5 million a year. Good luck with that. That's not going to happen.
3: No. Now, is he going to show up in Massachusetts with a say in this bar?
1: Cory Booker?
3: I know he's happily married.
1: Okay, yeah.
2: He just had a girlfriend. Is he married now?
3: Did they get married?
1: Yeah, they got married. Engaged?
2: Oh,
1: yeah,
2: they did. So. Okay, all right.
1: Yeah, they got married, yeah. He's not the first and won't be the last senator to decide to grow a beard. Number two, Abdul El-Sayed signed on to an Arabic language statement in 2012 demanding that the Muslim Brotherhood purge media and police in Egypt. Yay. And
3: then surprised.
1: Number one, the price of diesel hit a new record yesterday. Trump administration is now preparing a 90-day total diesel export ban, the first in U.S. history, with Trump inclined to announce it by the end of the week. And there are a whole lot of drawbacks to this idea.
3: Okay. I guess Booker was mad talking about Massachusetts.
4: That is unacceptable. That is offensive.
3: Got it.
2: Mm-hmm. That's Corey. That's our guy.
3: Yeah, David's apologies, I'm sure. Oh, I mentioned regrets. Did everybody think of their biggest regret? I don't have to mention what it is, but is it in your head?
2: Yeah, mm-hmm. I don't want to mention what it is, though.
3: Yeah, no, you don't have to.
2: Oh, okay.
3: Okay. Because this was a whole poll that was done. And most people said, I don't have any regrets. After that, their biggest regret was, well, I guess we'll have to get to it. Coming up in just a few. And the Scott Robbins Trifecta, a news update next.
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7: 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I'm Mike Trina from the 24-Hour Breaking News Center.
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6: On the ones.
8: Slow-moving maintenance vehicles in Forest Hill, westbound I-20, just past Anglin Drive. They're taking up the two left lanes, just the right lanes getting by. It's about a 20 to 25-minute backup now. to right around Green Oaks Boulevard, Little Road. In Grand Prairie, eastbound I-20 from the Bush Turnpike over to Carrier Parkway. Got road construction taking up the right lane. Just some heavy traffic getting through that area. WBAP First Traffic and Weather on the Ones. I'm Dave Allen.
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7: Your forecast from the WBAP on-time experts 24-7 Weather Center. Today, mostly sunny with a high near 97, heat index about 101. Tonight, partly cloudy with a low around 76. Tomorrow, mostly sunny, high near 95. It's 94 degrees in both Dallas and Fort Worth. 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Republican senators are pushing for federal legislation preventing transgender athletes from participating in women's sports. Speaking at an event alongside activists on Capitol Hill, Alabama Republican Senator Katie Britt criticized Democrats for their position on the issue.
11: Today we went to the Senate Judiciary Committee and not one Democrat came to ask a question. 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
7: Many Democrats have opposed the bill. 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NASDAQ is off by 300 to 26,945. 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

0: The Markley, Van Camp, and Robin Show. I'm Jeremy Markley, the Gen Xer, the Millennial, David Van Camp, the Sexy Boomer, Scott Robbins. Okay, we got the Robbins trifecta in a few news update. David Van Camp.
1: I just kind of thought this was interesting and just a sign of the time. McDonald's is trying to offer more high-protein options on its menu. Okay. Because so much of its former customer base, they're on GLP-1s now. So they're not going to McDonald's or spending as much money at McDonald's. So they're like, okay, how can we get these guys still?
0: That is interesting.
2: Oh, man, you've got to remove decades of thought about McDonald's.
1: Dude, it's... I
2: never went there because it was healthy. I went there because it tasted good and was fast.
1: Right.
0: I don't know if it would take decades. It depends on sort of your diet, doesn't it?
2: No, I mean, just to erase the whole memory of what that's about. I mean, what you're known for.
0: Well, yeah. I would guess... Okay.
2: I mean, I don't know if the guys on GOP are going to go, you know, now I can go back to McDonald's.
0: Remember when the Atkins diet was a thing?
2: Oh, yeah.
0: Years ago?
2: Yeah. Still is.
0: Well, I knew a bunch of people that really wouldn't eat McDonald's all that often. We're going all the time.
2: Yeah.
0: They would just take off the bun. They get like a double quarter pounder, just no bun.
2: Right. Well,
1: there were some smaller chain restaurants that started, this is like where like salad wraps started to pop up because of the Atkins thing.
0: Yep.
1: Like, okay, well, we want to have something there and don't want to waste the bread.
0: Right.
2: Yeah.
0: Yeah.
2: Wraps with deep fried chicken in the middle of it.
0: Right. I don't think the fried stuff you really want on the Atkins.
2: No. But the hamburgers and steaks and things like that, yeah.
0: Yeah.
2: Yeah.
0: By the way, you brought up GLP-1s. Did you see some of the lawsuits that are out there?
1: Oh, gosh.
0: Because of vision.
2: I heard vision about this. Yeah.
0: Vision. Where'd you hear it?
2: I read it somewhere. Because you know where it started? When Pritzker came out and said he was on the GLPs.
0: Okay.
2: The governor of Illinois. They said, because he was a tub of goo, still is, but he's a lesser of a tub of goo than he used to be. But they were talking about how he could go blind.
0: Whoa.
2: On the GLPs. Like, hey, you got to be careful with that stuff.
0: I don't know, USA Today, they did a whole story, lawsuits piling up against major GLP-1 makers, Eli Lilly and a few others, accusing Ozempic and Zepbound and other drugs permanently damaging their eyesight.
2: Yeah, and I don't know what the validity is or how many people have been. I mean, there are a lot of people in this lawsuit, though. Lots of them.
0: Yes.
2: So,
0: I don't know. They're saying that the drug makers should have known and informed patients of the potential for this side effect, alleged the lawsuits, which is not present on the warning labels for the medication in the United States. It is included on updated labels in some other countries, according to the suit.
2: Huh.
0: Of course, part of it says it's rare.
2: Well, I'm sure it is.
0: Well, it all depends on what does rare mean.
2: Exactly.
0: Are you talking about 2%? Are you talking about 8%? I mean, you don't know. Let's see. In Jersey, nearly 100 lawsuits related specifically to the eye condition have been filed since 2025.
2: Mm-hmm.
0: So we'll see what happens.
1: Yeah, I'm catching up on this. They say this affects roughly 1 to 2 in 10,000 people per year. And the reason is because you've got a rapid shift in blood sugar and also reduced blood flow to the optic nerve. So, like, all of a sudden, it's like a painless... They say it's painless, but all of a sudden, you just can't see out of an eye.
0: Yeah, they refer to it as an eye stroke.
1: Yeah.
2: Oof.
0: Yeah.
2: Okay.
0: Yeah. So, there you go. We'll keep an eye on it.

0: Mm-hmm. I've asked about regrets because there's polling. Oh, actually, today is National Go With Your Gut Day, which sometimes is a good idea. Sometimes,
1: it's not so much.
0: It just depends. So they ask people, biggest regret in your life, what's it most related to? And you have yours in your head, right?
1: Mm-hmm.
0: And again, 22%, the most said, I don't have any big regrets. All right. What do you think people said was their biggest regret related to what?
1: Not having children.
0: No. Hmm. 5% said children.
2: It's got to be like an ex-boyfriend or the one that got away or something like that.
0: That is the biggest one. 15% biggest regret, romantic relationships. And that could go both ways.
1: It could be marriage too, right?
0: It could be what you did or didn't do.
1: Right.
0: Yeah. 10% said career or work.
1: Yeah. I've heard that a lot.
0: Like, I wish I would have gone into this long time ago.
1: Or sometimes you look at a person, you think, that wasn't really what their intention was, I don't think, at one point in time.
0: Oh, as far as work goes?
1: They did it because,
0: Yeah, you know what, man? One of my wisest friends one time, we were talking about a dude that was in a job that he really didn't like, but he was doing well, and it was for his family.
1: Right.
0: And he said there's something really admirable about a dude laying down his own personal wants for the betterment of his family.
1: Yeah.
0: I'm like, yeah, got to respect that guy. When other people are like, what about his dreams?
1: Right. Well, yeah, he was mature enough to put that on hold while he took care of other people. Because
0: he had a little while to chase that, and it wasn't working out. Yeah. You know?
2: Look, man, that EP is going to hit the radio any day now. Okay,
0: you better believe it.
1: Yeah.
2: Don't let the dream die.
0: 8% said biggest regret had to do with family relationships.
2: I could see that.
1: Yeah, I could see it.
0: Mm-hmm. Yeah, you wanted to repair it before someone died, something like that.
1: Yeah.
0: 7% said money. And then there was friendships, health, you know, something else.
2: Biggest regret is not having enough money.
0: There you go.
1: Yeah, what I spent my money on when I did have it.
0: This is also interesting. The other question. Is your biggest regret in life so far something you can or cannot still change? 15% said something I could still change. 47% said something I can't change.
1: Mm-hmm.
0: Yeah, that's a bummer.
1: Yeah.
0: And then the other one was, as far as that biggest regret, was it something you did or didn't do? What do you think is the higher one of the two?
1: I would say what I did do. That's what I would say.
2: I would think didn't do. What risk you didn't take.
0: That's 37%, 25% of what you did do.
1: I made some bad choices and paid for them later. You know?
0: So that's what you're getting.
1: But I regret some of the...
0: lifestyle choices?
1: Lifestyle choices.
0: Oh, you're talking about the led to the heart attack.
1: Yes. The smoking and the drinking and whatnot.
0: So, yeah.
1: Yeah. Probably wasn't my best idea.
0: But you could never say it wasn't fun.
1: Oh, gosh. No. That was much more fun.
0: Well, if it wasn't fun, you wouldn't do it.
1: Right, exactly.
0: That's what a lot of people will say at the end.
1: Just numb the pain.
0: You know who put it very succinctly one time as far as, like, drinking too much?
1: Who's that?
0: Slash.
1: Did he? What'd he say?
0: It was a lot of fun. And then it became a pain in the ass.
1: Well, that's true. Yes. Yeah.
0: And I finally realized I got to do something about this because this is not good anymore.
1: Well, thinking you're bulletproof, too.
0: You and of course, it's not that simple, but for someone just like within a line, it's like, I can see that. All right, you ready for your big three stories?
1: Yeah, I regret this. Okay, no, go ahead.
0: You regret doing the trifecta?
1: No, it's fine.
0: No, wait till it's over. You'll regret it.
3: Are you ready?
1: That's pretty good, actually.
3: It's the three most important news stories of the day.
4: I hit the trifecta!
3: Well, at least according to Scott Robbins. It's the trifecta on the Markley, Van Camp, and Robbins Show.
0: Every day about this time, Scott Robbins' top three stories, helped by his hero.
5: I'm Casey Kasem.
1: Hey, Casey. I'll tell you what, there's a guy who's not changed over the years. He's still Casey.
0: I talked to him about regrets.
5: Yes.
0: Yeah, he's got...
1: Oh, yeah.
0: He doesn't want to get into it, but...
1: She was 6 foot five, but seemed like a good idea.
5: Yeah. I'm ready.
0: Right, Casey? He wants to move on.
5: Three.
1: Terrible.
0: Yeah.
2: All right, number three. Ed Sheeran suffers a major blow amid all the controversy.
1: Yeah, I mean, that's the headline, but I mean... Ed Sheeran has lost nearly 500,000 Instagram followers.
2: Oh, no.
1: Since the whole Macklemore thing happened, right? Well, here's the thing. He had 47.6 million. He's now at 47.2 million. So he has lost a lot. But he did say in an interview recently, he's lost family and he's lost friends over this. And it's been devastating.
0: Well,
1: band members quit on him.
0: Yeah.
1: People won't work with him anymore.
0: And that's because he didn't say what he didn't ended up saying.
1: Right.
0: Yeah. In time.
1: Yeah.
0: Yes. Then they're not worth having around, bro.
1: I agree 100%. I just want to pull him aside and go, dude, listen, I don't listen to your music. I don't know much about your music. But I can tell you this. You don't need him.
0: No, you don't.
1: You're a gazillionaire.
0: Yeah.
1: And you still have 47.2 million people that follow you. You're selling out stadiums everywhere. Life is good.
0: Yeah. And even without the without the money.
1: Yeah.
0: You don't need it.
2: No.
1: Yeah. You can buy friends now. Come on, man.
4: Now, on with the countdown.
0: Scott Robbins, trifecta, the top three of the day, up to number
4: two.
2: A question about whether or not workers still need to actually call their bosses to call in sick.
1: There's a guy by the senior government advisor in the UK, a former boss at a place called John Lewis, a British high-end department store chain, most recently shared that he wants to change the norms when it comes to taking sick day off from work. And other people have weighed in on this, and most agree with him. Recent interview that he did, this guy's name is Charlie Mayfield. He said that workers should actually have to call their boss with the news that they're not feeling well and will be out in person rather than sending an email or a text. He said you should talk to your boss about it and say, hey, I'm not feeling well, here's why, here's what's going on, whatever the case, or tell him whatever, just I don't feel well. Just do the one-to-one versus the whole email thing. It's too easy to fake it that way.
0: What do you say to that, Scott?
1: It's so weird because in our situation where we are right now,
0: mm-hmm.
1: I mean, if I wasn't feeling well, I would just text you guys.
0: Yeah.
1: And say, hey, you know, I'm not feeling well. I'm not coming in tomorrow for whatever reason. We do that. We do that with each other, right?
0: Yeah.
1: So we don't really have anybody we have to contact to let them know besides one of the three of us.
0: Right. But say if you did, because you've been in that situation before.
1: I usually called my boss because that was before, a lot of it was before texting and it was readily available and all that. So
0: did you ever get turned down for calling in sick?
1: No. I didn't abuse the privilege.
0: Got it.
1: That I'm aware of. Do you remember a time I got turned down?
0: No. Oh, okay. I did one time. Yeah.
1: You were able to come in?
0: It was face to face. I was doing afternoons.
1: Yeah.
0: And it was an early morning, like 8 o'clock meeting.
1: Yeah.
0: But, and this was a long time ago. Okay. Like, let's see, 35 years ago.
1: Yeah.
0: I hadn't been to bed yet. And I went in. I'm like, listen, man, I have it. I need today. And all he said was, you play, you pay. You'll be on the air at 3. Denied.
1: That wasn't me.
0: No, it was not.
1: Oh, okay, thank God.
0: Hello, Ricky. I know you're listening.
4: Now, on with the countdown.
1: Oh, I said brown bottle flu. I had a boss like that would call in all the time.
0: Oh, yeah.
1: Because you can't call in to work drunk. That's what I was told.
0: But then you have to wake him up because he was drunk in his chair. He never went home.
1: Oh, he's drunk. Yeah, in his office. I do the morning show. I come in. He's on his desk, laying on it, passed out. Doors open. Doors open to his car that's in the circle drive, right? I swear. I pull into work. It's like 4 o'clock, 4:30 in the morning. I pull in there, and there's his car with the door open on it.
0: Yeah.
1: And he's not in the car.
0: Right.
1: So I walk downstairs. Our offices were close to each other. And the door's open. Lights on. He's on his desk sleeping. Yeah. Now, I don't dare wake him up. I say nothing.
0: Well, you can't poke the bear.
1: Hell no. I got fired on the spot, maybe.
0: Yeah.
1: You know, so I just let it go. I just tiptoed around it, went in, and I got about 6:30. I went down there, and the door was locked, and he was gone.
0: Moral of this story, nothing but upstanding people in this business.
1: I'll tell you what.
4: Countdown continues.
1: Yeah, fine folks.
0: The Scott Robbins trifecta, top three of the day.
4: And finally, one.
2: All right, number one. Boston Globe, man, they've had quite a week. They had the story about the crazy lesbian bar.
1: Yeah.
2: Descended into chaos because they said for one night a week they were going to have no masks required.
1: Right.
2: Jeez. Wow.
1: Can't have that.
2: And, man, they have actually told the truth about the so-called transgenocide conspiracy theory.
1: They said there's very little, if any, evidence of transgenocide that's happening, at least in the U.S. This is according to the Boston Globe.
0: Of course.
1: Front page story this summer on the local Pride March, the Omaha World Herald uncritically quoted a trans rights activist claiming that the proposed state ballot measures that would restrict transgender girls and women's participation would kill, in a genocide-type fashion, trans people. And you're just stigmatizing them, and you're making them, they're open for murder, too. So they figured all this stuff out, and they came back and went, you know what? This is not happening. Every death is doubtless a tragedy. We think the evidence is clear. The epidemic narrative has no basis in reality.
0: Yeah. Oh, I'm glad they reported it.
1: Yeah, none whatsoever.
0: A lot of people know it.
1: And the bulk of these murders that are taking place are done by transgender people versus transgender people, yeah, or a person who thought someone was not transgender until John was.
2: Usually it's John's or boyfriends.
1: Yeah, so anyway, just myth-busting there.
0: Yes.
4: And there you have it.
0: Yes. Thank you, Casey. Thank you, Scott. Great job, as always.
4: It's really been an honor for me.
0: Better believe it. Does anyone think that putting lemon juice on your face makes you invisible? We got Nimrod's in the news and a news update next.
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7: In Forest Hill, there's some slow-moving maintenance vehicles heading westbound on I-20, now approaching Forest Hill Drive. They're taking up the 2 left lanes, so just the right lane's getting by. It's a 30-minute backup now to Green Oaks Boulevard, Little Road. In Grand Prairie, eastbound I-20 from the Bush Turnpike over to Carrier Parkway, road work underway in the right lane. Westbound I-20 to I-45 still have bridge repairs underway. The right lane remains closed. With WBAP First Traffic, I'm Dave Allen.
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2: Well, the epic Boston Globe story about the lesbian bar that has descended into chaos because they decided to have like a mask optional night one day a week.
3: This is so weird because it's 2026.
2: 1,000 subscriptions added to the Boston Globe yesterday. The Globe's managing editor is saying it's by far our best performing story of the year and appears to be on pace to shatter all sorts of Globe records.
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6: Italy harboring an alleged Texas killer and refuses to return him unless prosecutors remove the death penalty. I'm Mike Traina from the 24-hour Breaking News Center.
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0: On the ones.
12: Accident working in South Fort Worth, southbound I-35W just after Risinger. It's off onto the right shoulder. Traffic, though, is slowing from right around Everman Parkway. That'll cost you a couple of extra minutes. In Forest Hill on westbound I-20 approaching Forest Hill Drive. Slow-moving maintenance vehicles in the two left lanes. Just the right lane is getting by. More than 30-minute backup to Green Oaks Boulevard, Little Road. With WBAP First Traffic and Weather on the Ones, I'm Dave Allen.
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15: Staying hot here in the Metroplex as we go through the next few days. Lots of sunshine the rest of the day. Highs up in the mid-90s. Heat index levels to 102. Mainly cloudy tonight, a low in the mid-70s. Clouds early Thursday, then mostly sunny. Afternoon high back up in the mid-90s across our area. So still some pretty hot weather staying in place. 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
6: It's 94 degrees in Dallas and 95 in Fort Worth. News brought to you by Ben Abbott and Associates. Lee Gilley, the Texas man accused of killing his wife, is no longer facing the death penalty as he fights extradition from Italy. Brooke Taylor has more from Dallas.
16: The 39-year-old, he's charged with capital murder. He is accused of killing his wife, Krista, inside their Houston home back in 2024. Gilley pleaded not guilty and was released on a $1 million bond. Then, right before his trial, officials say he managed to cut off his ankle monitor and fled to Italy using a fake name and forged travel documents. He was arrested at a Milan airport, but bringing him back to Texas, it's been complicated. An Italian court blocked his extradition because Italy does not allow the death penalty and wanted guarantees that he would not face execution here. Well, now Harris County prosecutors are trying to remove that roadblock, formally telling the court they will not seek the death penalty.
6: Gilley is due back in court in Italy on October 7th as an Italian judge weighs whether to send him back to Texas. Iranian President Masoud Pezeshkian delivering remarks to the UN General Assembly this morning, where he condemned President Trump's ongoing military operation against Iran.
17: We will never bow our head or bend at the knee. Iran must be understood by Mr. Trump and those who seek to bully us that we are ready for dialogue and diplomacy and negotiations without accepting the language of force.
6: Sound courtesy of UNTV, President Trump repeatedly gave Iran opportunities to agree to a new deal, which the terrorist regime rejected. Your money news brought to you by NetWorthRadio.com. The passengers have spoken on the world's best airlines.
18: Singapore Airlines has been named the world's best airline for 2026. Nearly 25 million passengers took part in the global survey. Qatar Airways finished second, followed by Cathay Pacific, Japan's ANA, and Turkish Airlines. But no U.S. carrier even cracked the top 20. Matt Murphy, Fox News.
6: Wall Street's latest, the Dow is down 328 points to 51,535, NASDAQ down by 304 to 26,940, S&P 500 off by 57 to 7,708. 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I'm Mike Traina. 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
21: Well, hey there, fellow Texans. If this first sound bite doesn't tick you off, you must not be a taxpayer. I'm James Parker. It's the James Show, News Talk 820, 93.3 FM, WP. I ended the show with this yesterday, and only about 6% of you who are listening at this time actually heard what was in the last two segments of yesterday's show, but we pretty much melted the phones here at Cumulus. And as soon as you hear it, you're going to understand why. This was a viral video of some lady who's pretty ungrateful about using your money to buy her food.
22: This lady at Walmart got mad at me for using my EBT and having my nails done. So this lady was standing behind me and I was getting ready to pay. And of course I take out my EBT card because what else am I going to pay with? And then she's like, ma'am, I love your nails. How much did they cost? I'm like, oh, these were like $85. And then once she sees me taking out my card, she starts pitching. She's like, you paid $85 for your nails, but you need EBT to pay for your groceries? I'm like, yes, I'm sorry. I didn't know that you can't have your nails done and be on EBT. I didn't know that was such a crime. I told her to mind her business because it's nobody's business but my own what I do with my money. People think that just because you're on EBT means that you're poor, that you're broke. Not necessarily. And then she starts questioning all my purchases. Why am I buying this? Why am I buying that? My kids shouldn't eat this. My kids shouldn't eat that. Like, why do people feel so entitled to be all up in your... I think at this point, y'all just mad because you don't qualify for EBT and other people do. Stay mad, though.
21: Yeah, I sure wish I was a parasite. I'm so jealous that I can actually feed my own children. They actually have the ability to go out and be a productive citizen and take care of my own kids without getting the government to force other people to pay for it against their will. Yeah, yeah, yeah. That's a real noble position you're taking there. Yeah, I'm so jealous. That's what I'm jealous of. Wish I was more of a loser so I could get free food. What? Where did that come from? Where did this mindset come from? Where did the mindset, why do these people in my business? You're in their business. You're spending her money. What do she have the right to tell me what to buy? Because she's paying for it, genius. You ungrateful punk. Cut it off. Cut them all off. I'm done with this. I don't want to hear any more of that. Cut them all off. And I'm not saying, because someone sent me a message yesterday. You didn't see because it was on Facebook. See, why do you hate poor people? Why do you want poor people to starve? I don't want poor people to starve. And it's not like I don't want them to get help. I just want it to go through the private sector. That's all. Before we had food stamps, private sector took care of it. Whether it was a secular organization, most of it was handled by religious organizations, almost exclusively Christians and Jews, mind you. But cut all this off. And then someone have a talk with her about why. Why people should have an opinion on how you spend your money. Because I worked at a grocery store for just a few months when I was a senior in high school and I bagged groceries and I got to see what people bought. And this was back in the day when you didn't have the swipe cards, you actually had food stamps. So I could tell when people were paying with food stamps and you could see what they bought. And they bought the most frivolous, expensive stuff possible. They ate better than the people who were spending their own money. They got steaks, they got lobsters, they got crab legs, they got ridiculous things that I would never buy now. You wouldn't either. They would get a bunch of sodas, they'd get a bunch of cookies, Oreos were a big player, a lot of Chips Ahoy in there. Not a whole lot of vegetables though, damnedest thing. Nothing that requires a lot of preparation either. Yeah, they would buy like the big pre-made lasagna, Stouffer lasagnas that you could put in the oven, but they wouldn't buy like noodles and sauce and meat and cheese separately. But also, this is rotting her soul. You could probably hear a little bit of her soul being rotted. Like, imagine you've been getting charity for your entire life and it's become so normalized, you don't even appreciate it anymore. And actually, you don't even have any shame. You should be embarrassed that you are unable to take care of your own kids. You should be embarrassed that you're in the most affluent, prosperous country the world has ever known, and you can't even take care of yourself. You're so much of a loser, you can't even take care of yourself. And then you're going to cuss the people who are taking care of themselves and putting in the system that is feeding you. Because I think a lot of these people are going to have an instant change of heart. And probably not heart. I should say the word soul. They're going to have an instant change in soul when you take away their EBT. Because either they're going to have to go ask hat in hand for private voluntary donations from usually a religious organization. Be a lot harder to go around cussing Christians and Jesus then, wouldn't it? If we gave it back to the private sector. But on the other hand, how many of these people, if you cut them off, they're going to do the right thing? They're going to work hard. They're going to start budgeting their money. When they go to the grocery store, they're not going to buy frivolous stuff. They're going to live within their budget. And when they find out that they never needed the help, that they had it within them this entire time, they could take care of themselves. They aren't losers. They're not being ground underfoot by some unjust society. That would make them a lot more happy, a lot more harmonious. There wouldn't be this envy. There wouldn't be this attitude. And we have examples already. Because remember, EBT got cut quite a bit last year. And there was a video that went viral. I wish it went more viral. About a guy who got cut off and ended up being glad he was cut off. Listen to this.
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24: Are we going to see a debate between the Senate candidates here in Texas in that hotly contested race? That's at 7:17.
25: And a hurricane with 180 mile per hour winds. Brad will have the latest on Polo and its possible impact on any flights into or out of DFW.
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24: 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Julie DeHarty has your traffic, and Chief Meteorologist Brad Barton has your weather on the ones. 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
8: On eastbound I-30 at the Bush Turnpike in Grand Prairies, police activity blocking the right lane, seeing about a 2 to 3 minute backup to Highway 360. On eastbound I-20 between the Bush Turnpike and Carrier Parkway, watch for road construction. This has the right lane closed. Accident is still working in Fort Worth. Southbound I-35W just after Reisinger. It's over on the right shoulder. Traffic, though, is slowing now from right around Sycamore School Road. For WBAP First Traffic, I'm Dave Allen.
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21: Are y'all ready to cut off all food stamps? Y'all ready to cut off all the social programs? I mean everything. I'm James Parker. It's the James Show, News Talk 820-93.3 FM, WBAP. I'm talking about Section 8. I'm talking about Medicaid. I'm talking about Medicare. I'm talking about all of it. Cut it all off. I'm not saying don't take care of them. I'm saying we have to do it through private sector charity, private voluntary donations. We're richer than we've ever been. We have the lowest level of poverty recorded in American history. We have the highest median income ever recorded in American history. We have the smallest wage gap between men and women in recorded American history. We have the second highest black employment rate. It was only higher under Trump's first term. So at what point do we cut it off? Never? Doug in Rowlett, you're on News Talk 820-93.3 FM, WBAP.
15: Hey, James, how you doing?
21: Good.
15: Appreciate you taking me.
21: Yep.
15: So I myself want to make a comment about, I'm former law enforcement. I was injured and am disabled now. My wife is my full-time caretaker. We do get assistance, and it tears me up inside because I wish I could be out there to work full-time like a normal person. But it really tears me up also to see people who take advantage of and abuse the system. And when I see it myself, it's a slap in the face to the generosity and care that the citizens of this country show. And I think it's a waste. I think if we could do it in a better way, like you said, send it back to the private sector, put charity back in the community, I think we'd be way better off in the long run.
21: Well, charity has never been easier in the private sector for two reasons. Number one, we've never been this wealthy before. We are wealthier, and our grandparents gave more to charity as a percentage of their income than we did in many situations. So if you're saying we can't take care of the least among us, and people were doing it before all these social programs, you're just saying that we can't do what our grandparents did and our great-grandparents did. And I don't believe that. The other reason why it's so much easier now and we should really reconsider having these programs at all is not only do we have the money to give, we have the infrastructure built to make it happen almost instantly. We can raise $800,000 for Carmelo Anthony because some white kid had the temerity to run chest first into his knife. But you mean to tell me we're not going to take care of Doug, who was hurt in the line of duty? We're not going to take care of our veterans? You know, I think we would step up and tunnels the towers and all these the Wounded Warrior Project. Mm-hmm. They would be flooded with donations if we knew that there was no more VA. We knew that there was no more disability. And we would fall all over ourselves to take care of the Dougs and Rowlett of the world versus the lady I just played in that last viral video.
15: I just think we've gotten into the habit of spending money out of other people's wallets and not thinking of the consequences later.
21: Well, it when you put it in that context, it's kind of easy to understand. It's so much easier instead of you giving your money and you either going to a church or researching a charity and making sure they're doing the right things with your money, just to vote for Team Blue and have them take money from other people and you get to feel good about being, oh, I care about poor people. No, you don't.
15: Virtue signaling is the way of life these days, it seems.
21: Man, Doug's good. Thank you, Doug and Rowlett. Patrick in Miso Forney, you're on News Talk 820, 93.3 FM, WBAP.
1: Hey, what's up, James? Huge fan. Thanks for taking my call. I just had a brief comment. I mean, our town, I've lived here for the past, 5 years, and we've got more nail salons than we do, like, places to even get food. And I just guarantee, you get rid of all these vouchers in this town, all those nail salons would go too. Because I mean, I don't know why you have to have.
21: You are so right. Listen, let me tell y'all a little secret about the Parker family over here. Because some people are saying, "Well, yeah, that's easy for you to say. What if it was your family, bro? I've got family on food stamps, and guess what? She has her nails done. She has $1,000 worth of tattoos crawling up her arms and her back, and all this. She drives a newer car than I do, and she's on food stamps."
1: Yeah, my wife would love to get her nails done like once a month. She can barely even get it done once every 3 months. We're so busy with work and kids and whatnot. But, I mean, we've got so many nail salons here, and there's new ones popping up every single month. It's insane to me.
21: Man, you know what? I would love to see how many of those nail salons go out of business if we yank EBT out from under and welfare and all these other programs, Section 8, all that. You're right, though. The nail salon industry is really just a subjective outgrowth of our ridiculous welfare state. Let's go to Ryan in Hazlitt. Hey, Ryan, you're on News Talk 820-93.3 FM, WBAP.
4: Yeah, these programs are supposed to be a parachute. Some happens, you have a government program to help you land softly. They're not meant to help you fly high.
21: Well,
4: these programs...
21: Well, okay, but what you're... Let's talk economics, because economics isn't the study of money, it's the study of human behavior. And what are you incentivizing, not just for the people receiving the welfare, but for the people who are implementing the welfare system? Do they want fewer people on food stamps? Do they want people to be able to stand on their own and not need Section 8, not need welfare, not need food stamps? Absolutely not. They measure their success by, look at this welfare program, so great, it helped feed 3 million Texas children last year. That's a failure. If this keeps going up, you're not helping poverty. You're subsidizing it and getting more of it. And that's another economic argument. If you want to get rid of poverty, stop subsidizing it. Subsidizing means either the price goes up or you get more of it. And so whether it's the college tuition or pecks of corn, subsidizing gives you more of that thing. So subsidizing poverty gives you more poverty, prevents people from getting out. And I can't blame them. Why would my cousin want to go out and work for a living? Why would she want to have to provide for her own kids? She already spent her 20s being a dumpster for genetic material in East Texas. Two illegitimate kids. That's great. It's great. I have to look at this. This is my family too. I'm not pointing fingers at other people saying I'm better than them. I'm saying I see this in my circles and I've had it. And you should too. This is your money. Do you realize how much money you would have at the end of the month compared to what you walk home with if we implemented what the founding fathers wanted? If you didn't have an income tax, if you didn't have a social security tax, like right there, if you're in the 20% income bracket, you have another 14% taken out for social security before you pay for anything else, your property taxes, sales taxes, the 37 cents on every gallon of gas that goes to the feds, you would already get just immediately a 34% raise. You understand how awesome that would be? A 34% raise? You don't think we could give a little bit of that to the North Texas Food Bank and take care of these people that way? That wouldn't be a better way to do it. 800-288-9227. The great Lawrence in Fort Worth is going to sound off on this next on News Talk 820-93.3 FM WBAP. 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
2: A federal judge forces Texas to install air conditioning for all its prisoners. I'm Mike Traina from the 24-Hour Breaking News Center.
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1: On the ones.
3: Police working an incident in Grand Prairie, eastbound I-30 at the Bush Turnpike. They're blocking the right lane just under a five-minute backup to Highway 360. Eastbound I-20 between the Bush Turnpike and Carrier Parkway. We've got road work underway. The right lane is closed. Also in South Dallas, westbound I-20 at I-45. Still have bridge repairs underway. The right lane is closed. With WBAP First Traffic and Weather on the Ones, I'm Dave Allen.
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2: Your forecast from the WBAP on-time experts 24-7 Weather Center. Today, mostly sunny with a high near 97, heat index 101. Tonight, partly cloudy with a low around 76. Tomorrow, mostly sunny with a high near 95. It's 95 currently in Dallas and 95 in Fort Worth. 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A federal judge has ruled that Texas prisons without AC violates the U.S. Constitution and is ordering the state to install air conditioning in all prisons by 2029.
6: The decision addresses complaints about dangerously high temperatures in prisons, which exposes inmates to life-threatening conditions. The ruling raises questions about the timeline and funding that is needed for upgrades, which impacts tens of thousands of inmates. The state of Texas plans to appeal the ruling and argues that extensive construction work and substantial funding is required to protect the prisoners from the extreme heat. Sean Allen, WBAP News.
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8: The NFL has said that the scheduled international game between the Cowboys and Ravens will go down as planned at Maracana Stadium in Rio de Janeiro, despite concerns over the playing service. Both the Cowboys and Ravens will leave for Rio tomorrow. Both will have a practice day on the field Saturday. Injuries piling up in the NFL. Giants quarterback Jackson Dart expected to have season-ending knee surgery. The Colts have placed wide receiver Alec Pierce on IR with a heel injury. And Panthers running back Jonathan Brooks will have a core muscle surgery and will be sidelined for at least 6 weeks. And the Rangers stumbled last night in the series opener with the Mets. They started the day with a slim lead in the AL West. After the loss, they're now out of the playoff picture with five to go. They find themselves three games back of Chicago for the final wild card. The Sox, like the Astros, hold the tiebreaker over the Rangers. Game two with the Mets at 7:05. Cody Bradford will make the start.
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0: WBAP. Look, as a strict constitutionalist, you know, a lot of times I call myself a libertarian. It's a reluctant label. I consider myself just Ben Franklin. Like, whatever we wrote down in the Constitution is better than what we have now. Is it perfect? No. But this, the more we have strayed away from the intent of the founding fathers in the Constitution, the more of these other problems that we've created, and we would be better off if we went back to them. Today's case in point is social programs. And look, you have to like engage your brain. Are social programs good at all times under any circumstances from here on out? What if everyone in America, after AI and robots, what if we're all millionaires? Then do we still need social programs? I'm sure most people would agree. Well, of course not, Parker. Well, we are millionaires compared to what people had 100 years ago, and they didn't have social programs. So what are we doing? We have the highest median income in American history, the lowest poverty rate in American history. We've never been able to afford it more. And then this lady goes viral.
1: This lady at Walmart got mad at me for using my EBT and having my nails done. So this lady was standing behind me and I was getting ready to pay. And of course I take out my EBT card because what else am I going to pay with? And then she's like, ma'am, I love your nails. How much did they cost? I'm like, oh, these were like $85. And then once she sees me taking out my card, she starts bitching. She's like, you paid $85 for your nails, but you need EBT to pay for your groceries? I'm like, yes, I'm sorry. I didn't know that you can't have your nails done and be on EBT. I didn't know that was such a crime. I told her to mind her business because it's nobody's business but my own, what I do with my money. People think that just because you're on EBT means that you're poor, that you're broke. Not necessarily. And then she starts questioning all my purchases. Why am I buying this? Why am I buying that? My kids shouldn't eat this. My kids shouldn't eat that. Like, why do people feel so entitled to be all up in your... I think at this point, y'all just mad because you don't qualify for EBT and other people do. Stay mad, though.
0: End it. End it all. And cut off... My cousin cut her off first, if you don't mind. This is the great Lawrence in Fort Worth. You're on News Talk 820-93.3 FM WBAP.
2: Thank you for taking my call. You know, this is a subject very dear to my heart. I'm 100% with you because, let's put it like this, steel sharpens steel, and God never puts no more on your shoulder than you can carry. If you really believe, and if you really do the right thing, you'll be all right. You know, you'll find your niche. You'll be able to bring that bacon home. It's all about believing, and it's all about doing the right thing. Because I'm going to tell you something. Somebody who knows what it's like to go hungry, not to have a place to stay, not to have clothes, but I never stole. My wife grew up basically just like me. We were outcasts because I didn't want to be a thug and my wife didn't want to be a $2 woman. Let's put it like that. We had better morals and values, so we had it hard. But look at us. Our kids are successful. We're successful. And we did it without the help of the government, family, or friends. So, yeah. And if we don't help people, hey, I'm a little older than you, brother. Let's go back to giving them welfare cheese, powdered eggs, powdered
0: milk. I don't even want that.
2: I grew up.
0: You know what's cool, hey, Lawrence? There's a guy who's been on my show a couple times. He's the guy behind the Hero Amendments. He's a known entity around here, Monty Bennett. Just a few months ago, he did an interview online where he pointed out, hey, you ever notice how when you pull off the freeway and someone's panhandling, it might be a white guy, it might be a black guy, but it's almost never a Hispanic guy. And you're like, you're right. Why is that? And, well, they have a stronger family structure. They have traditional family values. You don't believe me? Go to one of their birthday parties. You're going to meet all the tias and tios and abuelas and abuelitas and all the family and even the suegras probably. And that blew my mind because they're not richer than white people, but they're less likely to be homeless than white people. Why? Christian values.
2: There it is. Hey, here's a

0: Another thing, did you ever notice you go to a Muslim country, you don't see no panhandlers out there. You don't see them doing this. Nobody. No, no, no.
1: I have no opinion on that. I don't know if they have homeless people or not. I've never been to a Muslim country. Dude, I've barely left America. And for the little time I've been away from America, all I wanted to do is go back. Like, and Lawrence, thank you for your call. And I don't mean this nearly as mean as it sounds. But like when you're driving around in Guatemala or Belize or in the Yucatan Peninsula of Mexico, you're like, dude, this is your country? And like, I don't want to make fun of you or anything, but this sucks. Like, I want to go home. Y'all don't have air conditioning? What are we doing? 800-288-9227. I got a couple more hot opinions on the EBT lady coming up next on the James Show. 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
13: Westbound North Loop 820 from Holiday Lane over to 377 Denton Highway. Watch for road construction in the left lane. There's also road work underway on the eastbound side of North Loop 820. This is just after Beach Street over to Roof Snow Drive. The left lane is closed. In Grand Prairie, crews working along eastbound I-20 between the Bush Turnpike and Carrier Parkway. They're working in the right lane. Just some heavy traffic through the construction area. With WBAP First Traffic, I'm Dave Allen.
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1: I think we should get rid of all social programs. And I don't think that's a controversial opinion. I'm James Parker. It's The James Show, News Talk 820-93.3 FM, WBAP. What I think is controversial is, why am I the only person saying this? Why is there the entire spectrum, you believe, of political thought? From the right wing to the left wing and everywhere in between, and no one's saying what I'm saying. At what point do we get rid of social programs? Is there any level of affluence by which we can relieve ourselves of this ridiculous burden? How many millionaires do you think we have in America? We have the highest number ever. And it's about one out of seven households now have a $1 million net worth in America. That's 22 million households. So, and I like using the household term because, look, if you're a 17-year-old kid and your parents are bringing in more than $1 million, or they have $1 million net worth, you're living the lifestyle of a millionaire. But in other stats, you wouldn't be counted. If you were 18 and you lived at home, you'd be like, well, here's a poor person and here's a millionaire. So only half of that sample is millionaires? No. About one out of seven U.S. households now has a $1 million net worth. Our median income is higher than it's ever been. Our poverty rate is lower than it's ever been, and we're just creating generations of entitled, unappreciative parasites. And if you don't think we should end all social programs now, give me the metric. Under what circumstances would you agree? Because if it's none, then you've just turned your brain off and you're not worth talking to. Tim in North Richland Hills, you're on News Talk 820-93.3 FM WBAP.
24: Hey, James. Nice to talk to you again. Hey, just wanted to make a comment. I agree with everything that you're saying regarding the social programs. The only thing I'm really concerned about is the checks and balances on what we'd have with the church programs and stuff like that, because I have some friends, and I know them emphatically, that go to these church handouts, giveaways, whatever you want to call it, and they lie about their income just to get the food that they're there. And I'm not 100% certain that I know some people in the churches, and one of these is a very big organization that doesn't even really go and check these incomes to actually see if they're, you know, correct or not, you know, regard them. So they just give out all this free food to them every time. And some of it's good stuff, some of it's not so good stuff. And, you know, there's no checks and balances there. And then you have the person, you know, like myself, that a long time ago when I was much younger, I, you know, lost my job through a layoff and didn't have any way at the moment to get, money or food or at that moment. So I went and got food stamps for my first time and saw the benefit of that, you know, temporarily until I got myself back up on my feet. But there was, you know, a way that they actually kept me, you know, I guess, motivated to get a job at the same time too. And I wasn't going to manipulate the system like there's a thousand others that do that out there. And my last particular comment I was going to say was, how many times have we walked out of a Walmart or walked out of, you know, these social programs that are supposed to be doing good for bullying and things like that, and you know, they ask for, you know, whatever you can give, Salvation Army, whatever the case may be at Christmas time, and nobody gives to those organizations. I think we have a lot of greedy people in this world that like to keep their money, and they don't want to give it, and that's the problem. Even my own dad, I have to say, back in his time frame, never liked to give, you know, to any church organization or nothing like that, and he was a millionaire, and I could not believe it. When I got to take over his power of attorney, when I found out he had all this money, I was like, OMG, what are we doing?
1: Okay, well, a couple of pushbacks to that. Number one, the fact that these charities are still operational, even though they have such lax oversight on who they give away food for, that tells you they have a little bit of margin there. They're not going out of business. They're not running out of food, which means if we kicked all these people off food stamps, then they could absorb at least some of that new population that's going to be looking for free food. But also, if you don't like the way that they're giving out their food, you don't have to donate to them. So there's nothing immoral about it. If they're being, you know, free and loose with people, and they know that, with people's money, and they know that, and they still continue to donate to them, well, then that's on them. So there, it takes the morality component out of it, or actually, I should say, it puts the morality component back into it. Is it wrong if people are doing that with private voluntary donations? No. But is it wrong if people are doing that just being loosey-goosey with tax dollars that are being taken from people by force against their wishes? Yeah, actually, that seems to be an ethical tripwire. So also on that front, when you lost your job, if there weren't food stamps, you could have gone to a food bank.
24: Yeah, I could have, yeah. But then for me, as young as I was, I didn't even, you know of all the organizations besides food stamps. That was the one that was really drained down my throat.
1: Tim, I hear this a lot from my Team Blue friends that say, well, there's a lot of stingy people out there that won't donate. Really? Because when Carmelo Anthony needed some defense money, $800,000 fell out of the sky in 48 hours. You mean to tell me we don't have money? We can raise billions and billions of dollars the day after 9/11 for first responders. We've got the money. And there are some cheap people out there. But here's the good news. When you're cheap, what was it, your stepdad? Who was it?
24: That was my dad, actually.
1: Yeah.
24: When
1: your cheap-ass dad dies and all that money gets handed over to his kids, then it will be distributed, and unless his kids are all a-holes, too, it will be dispersed back out into the public. Even if there's misers, it doesn't last long. It always goes back into the system. You know, people act like you're Scrooge McDuck, and you take all your money and you put it in this silo, and then you're just swimming in a sea of gold. It's not how it works. This is Rebecca and Garland. You're on News Talk 820-93.3 FM, WBAP.
0: Yes, I'd like to comment about the statement that you all said about Mexicans. As a American with Mexican descent, because I am Garcia and born in the United States, you have a lot of immigrant Mexicans getting food stamps, driving $2,000 a month trucks, that don't want to buy food but will buy a big truck, who don't want to pay for kids' medical but are paying $1,800 for a truck. When you go to Sam's and the lady in front of you who doesn't speak a lick of English but bought $200 worth of candy to put in her piñata, there's corruption in every race. Not just white, not just black, not just Mexican, and no one is exempt from that. As an American, I hate when people call me Mexican-American. Oh, no, I was American before I was anything. And well, nobody.
1: I like how you bring up that your name's Garcia. That's a European name. That doesn't have any.
0: My ancestors are from Chihuahua, Mexico. So my point saying that is, you know, that Mexicans are so family oriented. No, they're out here messing with the system too.
1: I think we all agree with that, but that was worth saying. Yeah. I'm glad you called in, Rebecca. Yeah. And look, I have my Hispanic grandfather. This is going to be hilarious. His last name, Gallahan. I have no explanation for that except some dude from Ireland really likes Mexican chicks. I don't know. 800-288-9227. Coming up next on this, yes, we already made fun of the EBT lady at Walmart, but there's another rant, this one from another Mexican-American, who goes in the other direction about a different population in North Texas that's been annoying a lot of the James Show listeners. Find out who I'm talking about next on the James Show. 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
1: On the ones.
3: Eastbound Highway 183 at Beltline Road in Irving. There's an accident in the two left lanes. Traffic just beginning to stack up just after the Bush Turnpike near Esters Road. In Grand Prairie, eastbound I-20 between the Bush Turnpike and Carrier Parkway. Road construction still up. The right lane is closed. Watch for a grass fire in Duncanville. This is eastbound I-20 at Cockrell Hill. It's blocking the right lane as well as the exit ramp. Traffic is a little slow near Main Street. The WBAP First Traffic and Weather on the Ones, I'm Dave Allen.
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6: Staying hot here in the Metroplex as we go through the next few days. Lots of sunshine the rest of the day. Highs up in the mid-90s. Heat index levels to 102. Mainly cloudy tonight, a low in the mid-70s. Clouds early Thursday, then mostly sunny. Afternoon high back up in the mid-90s across our area. So still some pretty hot weather staying in place. 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
2: It's 96 degrees in Dallas and 97 in Fort Worth. President Trump is set to welcome Chinese President Xi Jinping to the United States today. Speaking to reporters on Capitol Hill, Democrat Senate Minority Leader Chuck Schumer calls for the president to block China from getting access to AI chips.
7: Trump has a very important choice to make, to bend the knee to the CCP, or stand up to Xi and keep the U.S. ahead of China on AI.
2: The Trump administration has allowed NVIDIA to sell a powerful AI chip to China with some restrictions. Governor Greg Abbott is emphasizing the need to regulate the data center industry.
8: Governor Abbott has directed state agencies to stop permits for data centers and conduct audits on their power and water usage. He aims to ensure compliance with state laws and to protect resources while preventing cost burdens on Texas residents. The governor's actions have garnered support and skepticism from political candidates, with polls showing a close race leading up to the upcoming election here in Texas. Sean Allen, WBAP News.
2: Just released court documents reveal that the Texas Rangers are pursuing criminal charges, including manslaughter, against leadership at Camp Mystic. Cameron Fairchild has details.
9: State investigators obtained 14 search warrants targeting digital records of camp operators after the July 2025 flash flood, which killed 27 campers and counselors. Investigators cite evidence of gross criminal negligence and failure to execute safety evacuations. Cameron Fairchild, WBAP News.
2: 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It's harvest time in California wine country, but sales are down, forcing grape farmers to use 25% less land.
10: Many California growers are struggling to sell their grapes as changing drinking habits have caused demand to plummet. Wine sales have decreased by more than 20% over a five-year period, causing sour grapes in places like Napa Valley and Sonoma County. Tom Graham, Fox News.
2: Checking Wall Street's latest closing numbers, the Dow finished down 351 points to 51,512. NASDAQ finished down 308 to 26,936, and the S&P 500 in the red by 59 to 7,706. Keep connected to DFW on your home for WBAP's morning news, weekdays 4 till 9, starting with the Bongino Report at 4 a.m. Only on News Talk 820 and 93.3 FM WBAP. I'm Mike Trina. 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
11: Well, the heroes of today's show happens to be two Hispanic women and their viral videos. I'm James Parker, Newstalk 820-93.3 FM, WBAP. If you're just joining us in the last hour, we were just falling all over ourselves trying to cancel social programs after some Hispanic lady griped about being on food stamps and someone questioned how she had $85 nails and what she was buying. And it's just like a really ungrateful setup. But I like to counterbalance that with my other hero of the day, and I guess she's more of an anti-hero, the EBT lady. This is a Hispanic cleaning lady, and I think she's from this area. And she went viral a couple days ago for a rant, and then yesterday, after it went viral, she posted an update. And so let me play you the original rant that was being passed around, I guess, on Monday now.
12: We have a residential cleaning business, but there is a very small group of people that we just will not work for, okay? And I mean, nothing can, like, no, you can't change my mind. First of all, this group of people does not respect blue collar. You do offense for them, they're like, give me a discount. And it's like, what? You already agreed to a whole quote. And they do it once the work is done, which is annoying. Second of all, they're like, if you give me discount, I bring all my friends. It's like, why would you think that I would want to give all your friends and you a discount? You're going to tell them, she gave me a discount. Let's go there. And then you're going to bring all your cheap ass friends. Second of all, this group of people, y'all, like, they're rude. You go to the store. I don't know where y'all live, but we live surrounded by this group of people. You go to the store, they walk in front of you with zero regard for anyone but themselves. And they'll push you, though, and walk like nothing happened. And it's like, hey, hello, hi, are you okay? I'm so sorry, but zero regard, because they think that they're above. Now, not only that, but they smell. And it's like common courtesy. I get you have your beliefs, but a little bit of spray somewhere, you know? And not only that, but in our experience, when we have worked for these people, they never want to pay. They're like, kindly give me a discount. Kindly didn't like it. Kindly, I'm not going to pay. And it's like, what the f-? So now that they're under fire for visa fraud, it's like, dude, you're a jerk. You think you're entitled. You're above everyone else, according to yourself. And you smell. And you're doing fraud. So no wonder people don't like your group. And they're like, oh, no, this is racist. And it's like, no, it's not racist, because Mexicans can get pretty brown in the summer. It's about the morality. It is about the way that you conduct yourself. And you right now, you're conducting yourself like a piece of okay? Because how are you going to be like, oh, I'm not going to pay $100 for the cleaning because you, my friend, don't deserve it. I'm an engineer. And it's like, okay, well, you're an engineer. I'm a cleaner. We can make the same amount of money cleaning toilets.
11: Oh, God, I had to turn my mic off. I was laughing so hard to that. God, what a hero. And here's why I love it. Bo French started a similar conversation last weekend. And what was the response to that? You didn't get a real response, because all the people who were insulted by that were like, he's just racist. He's just white supremacist. This is terrible. All Republicans are just secretly Klansmen and they hate people for the color of their skin. All right, fine. You want to try and eject yourself from the ontological path we're trying to put you on. We got a Mexican lady saying it. Now what's your answer? Because I was trying to make the case like, okay, pretend Bo French didn't say that and actually address what he's doing. And no one would. You wouldn't get an honest answer from the other side. And so, okay, what's your response to this lady? Is she racist? I don't think you're allowed to call her racist. You know, she's not an evil white man. You know, white men are evil and stupid and ill-intended and worst thing in the world. All right, well, we have a Mexican lady saying it. By the way, kudos to her. Spot on with the accent there. That's excellent voice work. Now, that went viral a couple days ago. I think she put that up on Sunday. I didn't see it till yesterday. I'd actually pulled the audio to play on yesterday's show, but we didn't get to it. And I'm glad we didn't, because coming up next, you're going to hear her response to that. She put out a response yesterday to all the people that were griping and calling her racist or whatever. This is Monty in Bowie. You're on Newstalk 820-93.3 FM WBAP.
13: Hey, thank you for taking my call. Two quick things. One, I have a real hard time with the EBT lady. She, spending the money, but here's the bottom line is, It's a corrupt government that's robbing us to let people do that. And she's operating within what they let her do. And even though it ticks me off right now, I think it should be taken away from her. But they are allowing that. Second, if we don't like the system, we have to change it. And these social programs, you said a minute ago, and I know you were trying to move on, and I'm sorry, but these social programs, they are just given to everybody. It's a corrupt government who decides that I make too much, and I can't go get $85 nails, not that I would, but I don't even get a haircut. I give myself a haircut, and I'm a high school principal. I make okay money. You know, I have to live within my means, and I take care of myself. Could I do that? Yeah, but I choose what I want to pamper myself with. These people are just throwing money around recklessly, and they should shut this down. Our elderly need it. Our disabled people need it. Not a problem for me. But all of these lazy people who are sitting on their behinds collecting and whining about what they're spending, I have a problem with.
11: No, and you're right to focus on this. I'm just out of time here. But listen to this. You know, when you see people like that, they are inured in the system. So they are voting for their livelihood. And then you think, well, how many people are voting for Team Blue in order to keep the checks coming? And then let's open that up a little bit. How many people are living off checks from the government, period? How many people have their political incentives aligned to support big government because that is who is feeding their family? And so you think about it. Okay, so everyone on welfare, that's an obvious one. But what about every single teacher, every single college professor, every single person in the federal military, all the government workers, all the programs, all the agencies, the DOA, the DOD, the Energy Department, Department of Transportation, the people that fix the roads. How many people are actually getting their checks from the government? And it's more than half. It's more. We have really tipped the scales in a scary direction as far as our incentives go. And this democracy, not the republic, not the Constitution, but this rush to just democracy is going to destroy us fiscally. 800-288-9227. Coming up next, you're going to hear the Mexican cleaning lady's response to her critics on The James Show. 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
14: For the first time since announcing she was divorcing Ken Paxton, State Senator Angela Paxton weighs in on the Texas Senate race. You won't believe what she said at 9:05. Secretary of State Marco Rubio goes after senators criticizing President Trump for bringing Chinese President Xi Jinping to the U.S. I'll tell you why we should be applauding this meeting at 10:15. That's coming up tomorrow from 9 to 11 on The Matt Locke Show with me, Matt Locke, on your Texas voice for common sense, News Talk 820 and 93.3 FM WBAP.
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0: Eastbound Highway 183 at Beltline Road in Irving. An accident now blocking all three of the main lanes. Traffic is getting by in the exit ramp lane. About a 10-minute backup to the Bush Turnpike. In Dallas, eastbound I-30, you're running into slow traffic. Sylvan Avenue through the downtown canyon over to the I-45-75 interchange. That'll take you about 5 minutes. And traffic now bunching up heading southbound on I-35E from Highway 183 over to Highline Drive. Heavy traffic over to I-30. With WBAP First Traffic, I'm Dave Allen.
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4: Well, our hero on today's show is a Mexican cleaning lady saying the same things a lot of your neighbors are saying. But since she's a Mexican cleaning lady, the old racism defense doesn't work now, does it? I'm James Parker. 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Now, I'm going to play you, if you're just joining us, I played this in the last segment, and then we will get to you the update that she put out yesterday. But our hero, I don't even know her name, but I think she's a local, and she's not real happy with with one specific community in our area.
5: We have a residential cleaning business, but there is a very small group of people that we just will not work for, okay? And I mean, nothing can, like, no, you can't change my mind. First of all, this group of people does not respect blue collar. You do a fence for them, they're like, give me a discount. And it's like, what? You already agreed to a whole quote. And they do it once the work is done, which is annoying. Second of all, they're like, if you give me this gun, I bring all my friends. It's like, why would you think that I would want to give all your friends and you a discount? You're going to tell them, she gave me a discount. Let's go there. And then you're going to bring all your cheap ass friends. Second of all, this group of people, y'all, like, they're rude. You go to the store. I don't know where y'all live, but we live surrounded by this group of people. You go to the store. They walk in front of you with zero regard for anyone but themselves. And they'll push you, though, and walk like nothing happened. And it's like, hey, hello, hi, are you okay? I'm so sorry, I bumped. Zero regard, because they think that they're above. Now, not only that, but they smell. And it's like common courtesy. I get you have your beliefs, but a little bit of spray somewhere, you know? And not only that, but in our experience, when we have worked for these people, they never want to pay. They're like, kindly give me a discount. Kindly, didn't like it. Kindly, I'm not going to pay. And it's like, what the f-? So now that they're under fire for visa fraud, it's like, dude, you're a jerk. You think you're entitled. You're above everyone else, according to yourself. And you smell. And you're doing fraud. So no wonder people don't like your group. And they're like, oh, no, this is racist. And it's like, no, it's not racist, because Mexicans can get pretty brown in the summer. It's about the morality. It is about the way that you conduct yourself. And you right now, you're conducting yourself like a piece of shit. Okay, because how are you going to be like, oh, I'm not going to pay $100 for the cleaning because you, my friend, don't deserve it. I'm an engineer. And it's like, okay, well, you're an engineer. I'm a cleaner. We can make the same amount of money cleaning toilets.
4: You're not going to believe this, but some people didn't agree with her online. Here is Priyangshu. I'm not making that up. That's his name. He says, how dare these bottom feeder Mexicans are trying to S on Indians so they can finally feel good about themselves after a lifetime of being despised as welfare, leeching, parasites, criminals, and illegals. You're raging at us purely because you're bitter and jealous that we're better and more successful than you. Here's when a white nationalist admitted that Mexicans are a low intellect servant class who could easily be controlled by sticks. I don't know what that means, but Indians are a direct competitive threat to white ruling status dominance in society. Hence, they'd rather have illegal Mexicans than legal Indians. All right, let's get her response to this, because she's my hero. She's going to knock it out of the park. I wish I knew her name.
5: wow, it seems like I ruffled some feathers on X. And I gotta tell you, this is my opinion. You don't have to agree. Just like Mr. Baked Salmon guy said, he said, free country. Okay, free country. But you want to censor me because you don't agree with my opinion about you. How about you go out there and be the example? Because I've only met, in all fairness, one Indian family that has treated me fairly. Everybody else ain't. And you think Mexicans are not smart? Well, we're smart enough to not commit fraud. And I'm not talking about everybody because I can only speak for myself, the hardworking Mexican, right? But there's a lot of hardworking Mexicans here that just want to work. Just want to work, support the family, and chill. We don't want to go and change the school menu to halal. We just want to halar. And I've said this before. But obviously, there's people like Baked Salmon who feel entitled to our skilled labor for free. Free country, but you want to censor me. Free country, but you want to not pay. That's not how it works. Maybe it works in South Asia, but it doesn't work like that here in the United States. And Mexicans are very smart. We don't have to be engineers to understand that 2 + 2 = 4 and you got to pay your invoice. So yeah, do what you want with that information, Mr. Salmon. And one last note. Next time you wrap that towel on your head, make sure to cover your whole entire face because ain't nobody trying to see that.
4: Whoa! Good Lord! That got out of control quick. Now, when we talk about the selective reporting of the media, let me give you a huge example of what we're talking about. They'll happily tell you about any kind of poll that's going on that makes you look bad or makes people that think like you look bad or white people are evil or any of that. But I saw this on the Steven Crowder. He's got a show. He's local, by the way. Do y'all know he's a Dallas guy? In his show, I hadn't heard of this big social media survey, over 40,000 votes. And the question would you rather have illegal Mexicans or legal Indians in your neighborhood? Now, I'm not just going to pull out the report. It's funnier if I leave the Steven Crowder reaction to it.
6: Online, there's a Twitter poll, illegal Mexicans versus legal Indians. Who would you prefer? Watch the reactions from Indian media.
7: On Sunday, a social media account started running a poll. The question was quite simple. Would Americans rather have illegal Mexicans or legal Indians? More than 40,000 votes have been cast. And look at the results. Nearly 82% preferred illegal Mexicans. Only 82% said legal Indians.
6: Also, they cut off just how much further illegal Mexicans goes in that poll.
4: I had no idea. It was that. Look, this isn't my experience. Like, we only have 12 people of Indian descent in Bug Tussle. And I think I know half of them. Like, they work at the gas station around the corner. I'm friends with them, actually. I go there so much. Me and the kids walk there. We know that it's Sardiq. And Abdul used to work there, too, but he went to another gas station that's actually over by the high school. And so now when I go into the, like, 4 gas stations in my hometown, half of them are run by Indians. And I know them. Yeah. And we're friends with them. My kids know them. I even asked them, like, how do you say thank you in your language? And they're like, Shukriya. And so when we go to the store and we buy something from Sardiq, we tell them Shukriya, apta dina chaho. And, they don't smell. They haven't been rude to me. Of course, they don't run around in bathrobes either. And I don't think their wife wears a hijab. And that hadn't been my experience, but I've heard this so much. Not just from the Beau Frenches and the Mexican cleaning ladies and the Steven Crowders of the world, but people call in and send me emails about just terrible experiences they've had over and over. And while that hasn't been my personal experience, we definitely got a problem. 800-288-9227. Coming up, a reaction to our Mexican lady, cleaning lady hero on the James Show. 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
1: On the ones.
3: On the Dallas North Tollway, northbound, just before Parker Road in Plano, there's an accident. This has the two left lanes blocked. It's about a 10-15 minute backup now, just before the George Bush Turnpike. In Irving, an accident eastbound Highway 183 at Beltline Road. This is blocking all of the main lanes. Traffic is getting by in the exit ramp lane. You're looking at a 10-minute backup to the Bush Turnpike. And now on the south side of Dallas, westbound I-20 at Westmoreland. Watch for a stalled vehicle blocking the right lane. With WBAP First Traffic and Weather on the Ones, I'm Dave Allen.
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2: Your forecast from the WBAP On-Time Experts 24-7 Weather Center. Today, mostly sunny with a high near 97. Heat index 101. Tonight, partly cloudy with a low around 76. Tomorrow, mostly sunny and a high near 95. It's 96 degrees in Dallas and 97 in Fort Worth. The race for Texas's Senate seat is heating up between Texas Attorney General and Republican nominee Ken Paxton and Democratic nominee James Tallarico. Speaking to reporters on Capitol Hill, Republican Senate Majority Leader John Thune says he's not worried about the race or any of the other critical contests around the country.
6: We expect it to be expensive, but we are competitive all across the country in all the states where we have what I would characterize as competitive, contested Senate races.
2: Meanwhile, Democrats claim they will take control of the House and Senate. 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
2: 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The Dow finished down 352 to 51,512. The NASDAQ was down by 308 to 26,936. S&P 500 was off by 59 to 7,706. 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
8: The Cowboys have yet to establish themselves in the run game through two games this season. They're third worst in the NFL in rush yards per game. They're 26th in yards per attempt at 3.5. They face the Ravens Sunday, Baltimore allowing less than 100 yards on the ground per game. They match up at 3:30 in Rio de Janeiro. The Rangers have to play a game better than the Astros with five games to go. They knocked themselves out of the top spot in the division last night with a disappointing loss to the Mets at home. Houston beat the Mariners and now own the lead. Rangers will face New York's ace Nolan McLean in the final home night game of the season at 7:05. I'm Kevin Landrum on WBAP from 96.7 and 1310. The Ticket.
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11: This hour of news and talk brought to you by Advanced Hair Restoration. Well, the hero of this hour on the James Show is a Mexican cleaning lady who's voicing some strong opinions about some of our Indian neighbors. And I was just talking to Trina. This is the James Show, News Talk 820-93.3 FM, WBAP. And we were both saying, look, this isn't our experience. He was just saying he had a couple of Indian families on his kid's soccer team, and they dress normal, and they don't smell, and they don't make their wives wear headscarves, and they're not annoying or shady, or they're just normal people. And I don't know how prevalent this situation is, but the question

0: the Costco in Frisco, it looks like just all Jawas. They're all dressed in the long clothes and the headscarves, and that is not normal. That is not my experience, I should say. And so I think I got to listen to some of these people, like this Mexican cleaning lady. 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
1: Hi. So for the seldom kind of times I get to listen in my car, there's been a lot of talk about this, and rather they're in their traditional garments. I think where I may be missing the mark is I really don't understand why this is such a negative talking point, aside from the fact that, I mean, it's a very big cultural and demographic shift in a short amount of time, but I don't fully understand the negativity. And the Mexican cleaning lady, there is ignorance and trifling in every single nationality, in every race. Like, we know that.
0: Same proportions in every race? Isn't it possible for some races or ethnicities or nationalities to be more trifling than others?
1: Honestly,
0: well, you know, the answer to that is yes.
1: I'm just one person. But based on what? I'm just trying to understand.
0: Her personal lived experience, to borrow the parlance of Team Blue.
1: Okay, and that's fine. And we all have lived experiences. We all do. I'm Black. My parents almost had to call the news on my school before, my Christian school. So what I'm saying is we all have lived experiences, but I don't think all white people are bad. I've had experiences with Hispanics, with Africans, but my general experience, I cannot narrow that down to one group is bad. Do you know what I'm saying?
0: Yeah, well, I don't think anyone is saying all of them are bad. I think the case that's being made is this unfettered giant wave of immigration from this one specific population is more bad than good.
1: Okay. And maybe that's where I'm missing the more bad, you know, based on the crime. Is it, you know, with the schools? Are they causing more problems in schools? Like I said, I think that's, you know, aside from these individual lived experiences, I mean, you know, traditionally they're not known to stir up issues. They're highly educated. You know, they're coming over here they have good jobs. So, again, I can't speak for the whole race in general, obviously. But, like I said, I think I'm just kind of seeing disproportionate, I guess, views or I don't know. I hope that I came across.
0: You sound like a moral relativist. But let me put it this way. It's not the color of their skin. It's not even the nationality. We're not judging someone based on the color of their skin. We're judging them based on the content of their character. And that's okay. And there's nothing racist and there's nothing bigoted about it. People have a different standard of values and mores. You're allowed to judge them based on that. It doesn't make you a bigot to judge them based on that. So, like, societies that are homophobic, I think most Americans would agree that they would rather live. It's a preferable way to arrange the affairs of state to not make it illegal to be gay. Now, in the Middle East, there's only one country where it's not illegal to be gay. That's Israel. The rest of those countries are Muslim countries. And once you become a majority Muslim nation, it seems to be homophobia is written into the law almost immediately. So if you're talking about, like, where is this going? Why are we concerned? Well, if the trend lines continue, then we will end up with a set of laws and standards that reflect the kind of society we don't like.
1: Okay. That was it for me.
0: Well, that was so nice of you to actually just not argue with me. Appreciate it. She sounds reasonable. All right, I'm going to step aside. When we come back, we're going to get into the whole media, you know, there's some of them are being locked out and now there's a Trump TV. And look, dude, you're going to find this absolutely tasty. NPR wrote an article calling Trump TV state run news. It's like you're literally state run. Anyway, you'll hear it next on The James Show. 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
2: Are we going to see a debate between the Senate candidates here in Texas in that hotly contested race? That's at 7:17.
3: And a hurricane with 180 mile per hour winds. Brad will have the latest on Polo and its possible impact on any flights into or out of DFW.
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0: Accident working in Grand Prairie, southbound 360 at Post and Paddock. This has the left lane blocked. Seeing about a 10-minute backup now to Highway 183. In Irving, eastbound Highway 183 at Beltline Road, there's an accident. Only the exit ramp lane is getting by. This has traffic jammed back to the Bush Turnpike. That'll cost you about 15 minutes. And in Plano, a wreck on the Dallas North Tollway. It's northbound before Parker Road, blocking the two left lanes. 15-minute delay from Frankfort. With WBAP First Traffic, I'm Dave Allen.
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2: Would you rather have illegal Mexicans or illegal Indians as immigrants? I'm James Parker. It's the James Show, News Talk 820, 93.3 FM, WBAP. We're going to replay this segment from the Steven Crowder Show. I'm a big fan of his work. Does somebody know him? Can y'all invite him on? I tried to invite him on before, but I don't think I got to the right people. But they were going over this poll, and it's being reported from an Indian source, but just hilarious work.
3: It's a Twitter poll. Illegal Mexicans versus legal Indians. Who would you prefer? Watch the reactions from Indian media.
4: On Sunday, a social media account started running a poll. The question was quite simple. Would Americans rather have illegal Mexicans or legal Indians? More than 40,000 votes have been cast. And look at the results. Nearly 82% preferred illegal Mexicans. Only 80% said illegal Indians.
5: Also, they cut off just how much further illegal Mexicans goes in that poll.
2: All right. 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
6: Yes. Hi, James. Nice to meet you out at the GOP convention, by the way.
2: Very cool.
6: But yeah, I could agree 100% with this cleaning lady, because I live in Flower Mound, and we have seen the influx over the last couple of years by exponentially. And my experience is, especially at like Costco, I can't even go with my wife anymore to Costco on the weekends. And she's Latin, because it just drives me nuts. The smell, how pushy they are.
2: Wait, she's Latin? You mean like she's from Rome? I'm kidding. That's always correct.
6: No, she's from South America. I'm sorry. Yeah, she's from South America. But I just get too worked up because the driving is horrible in the parking lot. It feels like I'm in Mumbai, you know, and it's a bad experience. But anyways, I've got friends, they're contractors, that say the same thing as the cleaning lady. They will not do handyman work or roofing, fencing. They won't do work with Indian families anymore in Frisco area because they've been stiffed, or they get, you know, whittled down on the price after the job's done. And so I can relate 100% to what the lady's saying. And I go ahead.
2: Well, I haven't had this experience, but I've heard it from so many people, and I've seen so many videos, and they can't all be lying.
6: Correct.
2: Well, is anyone out there saying, can we send these people back? Because I'm sure most of them aren't permanent residents. Even if you have an H-1B, it's only supposed to last 3 years. Can't we revoke these and start sending people back?
6: That's what I was hoping.
2: Is anyone pushing for that? Is anybody running for that as a politician?
6: I think they're afraid to myself. I think they're afraid to go down that road.
2: Well, if that's the case, then we'll never be able to pull ourselves out of this.
6: No, I think North Texas is I think we're past the point of no return, in my opinion.
2: Oh my God.
6: I think they're gonna
2: Dan, if we're past the point of no return in resolving this through legal political measures, we're still not past the point of no return.
6: Oh, that's a great point.
2: Yeah, it's going to be extreme violence, and whoever is the most violent is going to win. That's how civil wars work. That's what happened when you balkanize your own country and you have people come in. And this isn't a race thing. This isn't the color of the skin thing. This is a tribal thing. And if they're not assimilating, if they're still running around dressed like a Jedi, if they're throwing Hindu idols into our ponds, if they're setting up parallel court systems, you are setting up a civil war. And let me tell you something, folks, they are not going to win. You want to talk about how evil white people are? We can remind you of how evil white people can be. The reason why white people have been so dominant, the reason why we colonize most of the rest of the planet, is because we're better at violence than everyone else. Don't make us prove it again. Dennis in Arlington, you're on News Talk 820-93.3 FM WBAP.
6: Yes.
2: Yeah, you're on. Go.
6: Oh, hi. Hey. James, love this. I want to bring up a little different slant, and that's the food service industry. It seems that when it's like 9 out of 10, you're going to expect problems with that type person there. And I've kind of boiled it down to the caste system. I don't do that. My oldest son is a very experienced server, bartender, excellent, and et cetera. And when they come in to this very popular, higher-end Chinese restaurant, all the servers cringe because typically they are wanting top-notch service, then we'll find some instant or 9-10 trips to the table to fill their water. Someone got upset, then they will hop up and leave with no tip at all.
2: Yeah, you know, I waited tables quite a bit back in the day, and you could spot, like, when someone walked in with about 90% accuracy if they were going to be good tippers or not. And I almost hate to talk about it because there's no way you can have this conversation without rubbing somebody the wrong way. But I never had, like, an influx of Indians come in, and I really don't have any personal experience on that. I know, like, people joke that, you know, black people are bad tippers, and some of them are. Some of them are. If you have a black guy that comes in, and he's in a nice suit, and he looks like he's a businessman, and he has a decent haircut, and he speaks well, like, he doesn't have a black scent, he just talks, he's probably going to overcompensate and tip you better than a regular person or a person of another race in a similar socioeconomic situation. But the black guy comes in and he's wearing a suit like Cedric the Entertainer or like a Zoot suit from Mask. Don't expect a good tip from that guy. If you see a white guy coming in and he's in anything that's tailored, and you'll learn to recognize what a tailored shirt is and what a tailored jacket is, you're going to do well. If it's white people that come in and they're dressed like Little House on the Prairie, forget it. You're going to get like some change. 800-288-9227. 800-288-9227. But I guess luckily for me, my table waiting career had passed before we had this giant influx of this one group that is getting a lot of attention right now. Let's go to Cassie in Argyle. 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
7: Hi, James.
2: Hi, Cassie.
7: Just like I've said before, I've talked with you about this before, Indian people should not be in our country at all. We cannot trust them. Again, we've got to think back to 9/11. And
2: well, Indians didn't do that.
7: Okay, let me finish.
2: Okay.
7: Let me finish. We cannot tell them apart. They all look alike. And it's not worth it to me to risk another 9/11. It's going to happen because we're allowing them here. And I'm sorry for the good ones. I'm sorry. I'm sure there are some good ones. I mean, they're trying to take over our country. That's why they're popping up everywhere. Sharia law. And they're trying to, you know, you go over and you try to do business for them, and they'll just Jew you down.
2: All right.
7: That's all what it's about.
2: Christ, Cassie, you're never going to be able to run for office after this call. Cassie, what about, like, what about Dinesh D'Souza? Are you familiar with this man and his work?
7: No.
2: Okay, so Dinesh D'Souza, his daughter is married to Brandon Gill. Dinesh D'Souza is a filmmaker who's made documentaries. The best one was, I think it was Obama 2016 or something, Obama's America or Obama 2012. I forgot what it was, but he went and he like interviewed Obama's half-brother in Kenya that was living in a hut when none of the rest of the media will. Anyway, he's come out and made just documentary after documentary after documentary. He made the one called 2000 Mules that pretty much proved election fraud in the 2020 election. It had people on videos stuffing the ballots. And my point is, he's converted to Christianity. He is of Indian descent, and he's done nothing but be a good, a force for good in the very movement that you support. Getting rid of Dinesh D'Souza would not be good. So I think you need to put a little more nuance in that, because they all look alike is not going to get you very far. What if they've converted to Christianity? What if he wears a suit and a tie? What if he believes everything you believe in, he just looks different?
7: That's why I said in the beginning, I'm sorry that they all look alike. but is it really worth it to say, well, I'm sorry, we're not going to do a thing because they all look alike and we can't tell the good ones from the bad ones. So we're just going to have to let them live here and wait for the next 9/11. No.
2: Do my hypothetical. Oh, I got to go. Cassie and Argyle, thank you very much for your call. I'm James Parker. It's News Talk 820-93.3 FM WBAP.
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1: On the ones.
3: Got an accident working in Fort Worth, southbound Highway 287 as you approach East Loop 820. This is near Village Creek Road. It looks like the two right lanes are blocked, just the left lane is getting by. Traffic just beginning to stack up in that area. There's wreck still working in Grand Prairie, southbound 360 at Post and Paddock. It's in the left lane, about a 15-minute backup to Highway 183. Still a little bit of a slowdown heading eastbound on Highway 183 from the Bush Turnpike over to Beltline Road. This is due to an earlier crash. With WBAP First Traffic and Weather on the Ones, I'm Dave Allen.
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6: For WBAP, I'm WFAA meteorologist Drew Davis with a quick look at your forecast. 75 for a low on Thursday morning, mostly sunny and warm again Thursday afternoon, 95 for a high, 73 for a low on Friday, getting up to 94 in the afternoon.
2: It's 97 degrees in Dallas, 96 in Fort Worth. 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Former director Harvey Weinstein facing more than a decade added to his prison sentence, Michelle Polino reports.
7: Harvey Weinstein has been sentenced in Manhattan to 15 years in prison for sexually assaulting former TV production assistant Miriam Haley in 2006 after an overturned conviction and two retrials. Haley gave a victim impact statement in court. Weinstein was first convicted in 2020 for assaulting Haley and raping actress Jessica Mann and was sentenced to 23 years. The New York Court of Appeals overturned that conviction, ruling Weinstein did not receive a fair trial. He was retried last year and again found guilty of a criminal sexual act against Haley. He was acquitted on a separate sexual assault charge involving model Kaya Sokola. And the jury could not reach a verdict on the rape charge involving Mann. Michelle Polino, Fox News.
2: Texas State Representative Vicki Goodwin, the Democratic nominee for Texas Lieutenant Governor, has filed a criminal complaint against current Lieutenant Governor Dan Patrick over two AI attack ads.
8: Goodwin claims the ads, which portray Goodwin at a University of Texas football game with a shirt that reads Taxes instead of Texas, violate Texas law on deepfake videos. Patrick has since deleted the ads from social media, but a spokesperson for the lieutenant governor told the New York Times that the videos were, quote, an obvious parody produced to entertain. Clayton Neville, WBAP News.
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9: A terse spanking for the bond market could actually be a danger for the equity market, too. The 20-year U.S. Treasury hit 5.44% for the first time since December 2001. That's a price decline of about 8% so far this year. The 10-year U.S. Treasury, which determines mortgages, spiked all the way to 5.1% as trading began this morning. As most mortgages top 7%, home prices already beginning to wilt, and those higher yields in the Treasury market beginning to pull money flow out of the equity markets. Spencer McGowan, News Talk 820 and 93.3 FM WBAP.
2: 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I'm Mike Traina. 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
12: Trump smacks the media and then starts Trump TV. I'm James Parker. It's the James Show, News Talk 820-933 FM, WBAP. The funniest part about the Trump TV reaction was NPR had called it state-run news. Dude, you spent the last 50 years being state-run news. You're not allowed to say that about anybody else. That's like Bill Cosby telling you made your margarita a little too strong. It's like, shut. You're not allowed to say that. Anyone else, it would be a decent conversation, but you're not allowed to say that. Now, on Trump TV, I like this idea because it is him going around the media. The thing I don't like about that is, you know, it's just going to be 100% one-sided, all good. It's going to be a political animal and totally understandable. There has to be some sort of mismatch. There has to be people who don't agree with you asking you questions about what's going on, along with people who agree with you asking you questions about what's going on, in order for, in my experience, probably yours too, in order to get like the full diet of what's going on in the world. Because both sides, especially once you're in the political game, if your livelihood is wrapped up in winning as much votes as possible, you have strong incentives to push stories that help your narrative, completely ignore, omit, or disinform people on stories that don't fit the narrative. So I could see both ways on this one. Now, as far as the media goes, being kicked out of the Trump White House press pool, that doesn't break my heart at all. In fact, I'm surprised that they lasted this long. I've always thought that there should be some sort of merit-based requirement to get a White House press pass. Like, let me put it this way. If I was in charge, I wouldn't necessarily kick out CNN or MSNBC, but if they sent somebody into the White House press pool that was telling you to wear a mask or get a vaccine or you should submit to lockdowns, or if they told you Jussie Smollett got beat up or Hunter Biden's laptop was Russian disinformation, I think they should lose that seat. You know, just if you had a field goal kicker who kept missing field goals, you wouldn't keep him. You wouldn't necessarily say, well, I'm banning the Dallas Cowboys. The Dallas Cowboys would get a new kicker. So I think that's how it should be treated. And since it's not going to be treated that way, well, then we're just going to have to do whatever we can with what we've got. Now, let's go back in time here, because we have all kinds of cute little sound bites and breadcrumb trails flashing back. Like, here is Whoopi Goldberg on The View talking about when some people were getting excluded from previous administrations, that the First Amendment has its limits. The First Amendment doesn't protect you from lying. Is that right, View? Is that right?
13: I have a question. Yeah. I have a question.
12: Yeah.
13: How come this is not thought of as being recruiting? How come they're not thinking about
14: like
13: this as
14: radicalizing?
13: Why is this not being scrutinized the way that they scrutinize other things? Because to me, this should be against the law. You should not be able to lie to the American knowingly. And, you know, it's one thing if you made a mistake and you didn't know. But we heard for 5 or 6 years how, you know, the media was lying, sack of do.
15: Fake news.
13: They were fake news. Yeah. They were
12: still are.
13: So how come? What do we do as Americans to say this is not okay?
14: I think the First Amendment
13: doesn't allow you to willingly lie.
14: That's it. Can I just say one thing? I think Tucker Carlson is more destructive to American political discourse than Donald Trump, and I think he's more powerful.
13: I think they're all destructive because they lie willingly.
14: But this is a man who basically goes on his airwaves and says, you know, what would be so bad if Putin won against Ukraine?
12: Yeah, because they lie willingly. Whoopi Goldberg, you want to just go through your record of lying willingly or not? Because some of the things that you guys said that you're going to not say, well, that wasn't a lie. We were just misinformed. That's what everyone thought at the time. Now, I don't think anybody really thought when there was a pandemic that we should close the beaches. And if there was one guy out in the ocean surfing on his own with not another human being within 1,000 yards, that he needs to go be arrested for the sake of public safety. And finally, Gavin Newsom, because he's actually in the running for president in 2028, has to go back and answer for some of these. Now, everyone admits that's an absolutely ridiculous way to run things. I mean, who what right person would think that's a good idea? Oh, really? Well, let's see what he says about it now in hindsight. Was that such a good idea, Governor Gavin Newsom?
15: Newsom ran for governor for many reasons, but the biggest challenge he faced was the COVID epidemic.
16: There needs to be like a 9/11 commission on COVID.
17: Yeah.
16: You know, what we did right, what we did wrong.
17: Yeah, and look, everyone's a genius in hindsight, so, you know, coulda, woulda.
16: Well, what would you do differently?
12: Hang on a second. I was a genius in real time. You probably were too. Did you really think that stickers on the floor were going to save anybody? Did you really think that putting up a 4x4 piece of plexiglass at the cash register was saving anybody? You really think making a 4-year-old wear a mask to pre-K was saving anybody? You know, there's so easy. Oh, well, everyone's an expert in hindsight. No. Some of us were experts in real time. Some of us knew that shutting down the beach, shutting down gyms, shutting down churches was wrong. You didn't. But remember, Gavin Newsom is the guy who shut down the restaurants in California. And while his residents weren't allowed to go to a restaurant, him and his oligarch friends went to some place called the French Laundry, which doesn't sound like a restaurant name, but apparently it's one of the best restaurants ever, while forbidding you from doing the same thing. He knew what he was doing in real time. Anyway, I'll let him finish.
17: The whole chapter just about Purell. We were running around doing price gouging legislation against Purell, and everyone was thinking it was a Purell-based crisis. I mean, you know,
12: did you think this was a Purell-based crisis? I certainly didn't. What is he talking about? Does Purell even kill the virus?
16: People were scrubbing their groceries.
17: Yeah, I mean, DeSantis was closing down his beaches before we closed ours. I mean, the idea that we closed beaches was insane in hindsight. Obviously, the schools taking too long. A lot of districts were open, but the big ones weren't. L.A. refused, and I regret that, obviously.
16: I remember just, like, pushing people, experts, like, when can we open the schools? Why are restaurants open, but schools aren't?
12: That's Jake Tapper talking with him. By the way, they are fly fishing in a shallow river wearing slacks? What are you? You don't fish in slacks? But Jake Tapper's like, yeah, I was pushing officials. When are we going to keep these schools open? Yeah, Jake Tapper, you were really against the lockdowns. You're really all over that one. 800-288-9227, 800-288-9227. Coming up next on the James Show, you're going to get a fun rundown on how Colin Kaepernick still begging for slavery. I'm James Parker. It's News Talk 820-93.3 FM WBAP.

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0: Southbound 360 at Post and Paddock. Accident still working. The left lane is blocked. It's about a 10 to 15 minute backup to Highway 183. In downtown Dallas, a little bit of a slowdown on eastbound Woodall Rogers from right around Field Street over to Pearl Street. This is due to an earlier wreck. Heading southbound on 75 Central Expressway from Woodall Rogers into downtown. That'll take you a little more than 10 minutes. And eastbound 635 from I-35E over to the High 5. Expect about a 20-minute trip. For WBAP First Traffic, I'm Dave Allen.
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5: All right, what is Kratom and why is it being blamed for two deaths on the campus of Ole Miss? I'm James Parker. This is The James Show, News Talk 820-93.3 FM, WBAP. For this report, we go to the Will Cain Show on Fox News.
6: Investigations are underway after two Ole Miss students were found dead on the same day in separate locations. We're now learning one was an 18-year-old male who died on campus in a dorm. The other, a 20-year-old male who died in an off-campus house. No cause of death, no answer on whether drugs played a role. And as of now, authorities are treating these as two separate investigations. But one detail stands out. Police say packaged Kratom was found at the scene in both cases. What that means, if anything, we still don't know.
5: All right. At first glance, that seems like incredibly irresponsible reporting. Because if you go online and you look, just go search for Kratom, you'll see pretty much every news outlet from the New Orleans newspaper to the New York Times to MSNBC to Yahoo News to everything is blaming Kratom. And we don't even know why these guys died yet. You know what else was in both of the same rooms? A cell phone. You know what else was in both rooms? Shoes. There's probably a lot of things that were in both rooms. Now, I'm not saying I know for a fact it wasn't Kratom, but can we at least wait till we have one shred of evidence that either one was an overdose before we write thousands and thousands of articles scaring the crap out of people about an otherwise halfway legal drug that a lot of people use? So I'm going to bring in a doctor here. Chalmers is coming back on. Dr. Matt Chalmers. All right. For people who know nothing about this whole scenario, what is Kratom and why do people use it?
7: So Kratom is an herb and it gives some euphoric issues, but it helps with pain and stuff like that. The big is we're using it to replace cannabis now because cannabis is like illegal in Texas. But that's really where the big use is for it.
5: Is it dangerous?
7: So Kratom in and of itself, just the herb, isn't that dangerous. What's happening is that they're getting a synthetic version, the 7-OH. So if you look at the Kratom package and it says 7-OH on it, that is the dangerous chemical. What happens is that these are just like opioids and alcohol. They suppress a part of the brain that tells you to breathe. And so you just stop breathing and you die from not breathing. That 7-OH creates that same effect. The Kratom by itself, the natural form of Kratom, isn't nearly as bad at that. But when they try to enhance the high by adding the 7-OH, that's the piece that made it really deadly.
5: So what do you think the likelihood is that these two students at Ole Miss died from some complication from Kratom?
7: If you're to mix a 7-OH with a decent amount to a good amount of alcohol, there's a good chance that it played a role in the death. What you're going to see Kratom involved in a lot of deaths is it was Kratom and alcohol or Kratom and, you know, fentanyl or Kratom and something else. But the Kratom does stack with alcohol really, really badly because alcohol, again, shuts off those same places in the brain that create you to stop breathing. The thing that doesn't is cannabis. That's the one that people can use that doesn't do that. But it's not an option for a lot of people.
5: So does regular kratom, though, doesn't have 7-OH in it?
7: Regular kratom has some 7-OH in it, but it's not enough to counterbalance. What actually happens is that in lower doses, kratom actually increases breathing response when it's natural. The synthetic version has more of the 7-OH in it, and that's what stops the breathing.
5: You know, one thing that makes me real skeptical of this reporting is if kratom was so deadly, why wouldn't we have reports of people dying from it before? It's been legal for a long time.
7: A lot of times, like I said, when people die from it, they die from it and other things. And so it's not just they took one piece of kratom and they died. It was, you know, if they had a drug overdose, it was three or four other things. One of the things that does kind of help with kratom, if you notice somebody's having trouble breathing, Narcan will work with, just like it does for opioids, it will work for the kratom. The problem is that they'll start breathing again, and then it'll kind of cycle back through and they'll stop breathing. So they still have to go to the hospital, even if they get Narcan with the 7-OH.
5: Should parents be concerned if their kid is taking kratom?
7: I would.
5: I understand minor children, but even if they're in their 20s and they're just, I don't know, trying to deal with their anxiety or pain or something?
7: Yeah, I would do whatever I can to get them over to cannabis. Cannabis is extremely safe. It's way safer than alcohol or kratom. If they can get it in their state, that's the move that I would try to get them to move over to. I did a TED talk on replacing opioids with cannabis. But it's that would be the move I'd try to get them to make. I get them off of the kratom because there are breathing issues with kratom. So if you mix it with a little alcohol, that could create a major problem.
5: Chalmers, you have a TED talk?
7: Yeah.
5: I want to see it. All right, email it to me or something. Or don't you? I think you can text me. Don't you have my phone number?
7: Yeah, I'll send it to you.
5: Cool. All right, I'll watch Chalmers TED talk after the show. That's Dr. Matt Chalmers, chalmerswellness.com, chalmerswellness.com. And kiddos, if you're taking kratom, can't you just stick with good old weed? Oh, that's right, it's illegal. And thanks, Dan Patrick.
7: Mm-hmm.
5: All right, coming up next on the James Show, I want you to guess right now, just talk to your radio, what is the name of the top recipient of welfare in Germany? I'll give you a hint. It's not Hans. I'm James Parker. It's News Talk 820-93.3 FM, WBAP.
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5: On the ones.
7: Southbound I-35E just after Lake Dallas Drive. As you approach the Lake Louisville Bridge, there's an accident. Two left lanes are blocked. Traffic is stacking up right around Hundley Drive. That'll cost a couple of extra minutes. And then on the Lake Louisville Bridge, southbound 35E, there's an accident blocking the right lane. Very slow traffic moving through Grand Prairie, heading southbound on 360 from Highway 183 to just before Post and Paddock. This is due to an earlier crash. With WBAP First Traffic and Weather on the Ones, I'm Dave Allen.
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6: Your forecast from the WBAP on-time experts 24-7 Weather Center. Tonight, partly cloudy with a low around 76. Tomorrow, mostly sunny with a high near 95. Tomorrow night, partly cloudy with a low around 71. It's 96 degrees in Dallas and 97 in Fort Worth. An unexpected meeting occurring in Washington, D.C. between Treasury Secretary Scott Bessent and China's Vice Premier. Edward Lawrence has details.
10: The two sides finalizing language on a direct hotline to be announced. Now, the President Xi arrives this evening. Now, this administration wants to keep the status quo on rare earth minerals, a truce that's going on. That truce ends on November 10th. To get that, the U.S. is expected to announce new exemptions on tariffs with China on agriculture products, medical supplies, and low-tech electronics.
6: China reportedly wants more tariffs dropped. 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A fast food giant is offering some help to its franchisees.
11: McDonald's has outlined an $8.5 billion investment to support franchisees, including rent relief. Also, McDonald's is planning more chicken menu items as beef prices soar. It also plans to simplify operations, modernize restaurant designs, and invest in employee training. 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
12: The NFL has said that the scheduled international game between the Cowboys and Ravens will go down as planned at Maracana Stadium in Rio de Janeiro, despite concerns over the playing service. Both the Cowboys and Ravens will leave for Rio tomorrow. Both will have a practice day on the field Saturday. Injuries piling up in the NFL. Giants quarterback Jackson Dart expected to have season-ending knee surgery. The Colts have placed wide receiver Alec Pierce on IR with a heel injury. And Panthers running back Jonathan Brooks will have a core muscle surgery and will be sidelined for at least 6 weeks. And the Rangers stumbled last night in the series opener with the Mets. They started the day with a slim lead in the AL West. After the loss, they're now out of the playoff picture with five to go. They find themselves three games back of Chicago for the final wild card. The Sox, like the Astros, hold the tiebreaker over the Rangers. Game two with the Mets at 7:05. Cody Bradford will make the start.
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18: Pop quiz. What name is the most common recipient of welfare in Germany? It's not Adolf.
19: That's for damn sure.
18: Do you know, since World War II, like zero people from Germany have been named Adolf, but beforehand it was like one of the top 10 most common names? That's so weird. That aside, I just saw this report and I don't know. I mean, I kind of assumed it was true, but it also kind of breaks my heart.
20: In Germany, can you guess which is the most common name of someone collecting welfare in the country? I bet you can, because it's exactly the one that you would expect. And it isn't Hans. Yep, it's Mohammed. Specifically, 40,000 Mohammeds collecting welfare at a cost of around a third of a billion euros every year to German taxpayers. But really, is anyone actually surprised by this?
18: Yeah, so the number two name was Michael, which I didn't know that was even a German name. I'm sorry, I know like zero Germans. I mean, when I say zero, I mean zero. I know zero Germans. So the number one recipient is Muhammad. That doesn't even count all the Abduls and whatever. That's just the one name. Another viral video along the same line. How's the white population of London doing? What do you think it's at now? Because when you were born, it was like at 100%, like 99%. What do you think it's at now? You think it's at 70%, 60%, 50%?
21: In 1961, London was 97.7% white British. Today, the white British population of London is 36.8%. Let me repeat that for those who weren't quite listening, those in the back. 97.7% to 36.8%. A splash of diversity and culture is fantastic. A lot destroys nations, Garen. When I visit Rome, I want to see Italians. When I visit Tokyo, I want to see Japanese people. So why should England be any different? Apparently it's racist to want to preserve white culture. But when Africans and Indians want to preserve their culture, that's totally fine, makes zero sense. Do let me know your thoughts below and feel free to tell me if I'm wrong, because that can happen sometimes.
18: I know, and like here in North Texas, like, we have so many Indian immigrants, it doesn't even feel like Mexico anymore.

0: How bad does it have to be before we are allowed to talk about it without being called racist? Because if the answer is there's not one, then, boy, well, that's not fair. I'm not playing that game. 800-288-9227. 800-288-9227. Also, checking out on some of our neighboring first world countries here. There's a crazy statistic about how more Canadians are killed by their own country than Americans die from guns. This comes from an account called Canadian Bacon, which it didn't look like a pig. It looked just like a regular person, but...
1: Hello, Canadian, living in the United States. I love this comment. It got me curious. When I read your comment, I was like, you know what? This comparison is actually fascinating. So I did what any normal and sane person does when they read a comment that they don't actually know the answer to, is I read your comment and then I researched it and I came to my own conclusions and I took notes. So in 2025, using the most broad definition of a mass shooting, which is four or more people shot, the United States had about 425 mass shootings. And the total number of people killed in those mass shootings was 420. Now, obviously 420 people is 420 people too many. But now let's look at Canada. Government data obtained through Freedom of Information requests found that between April 2024 and March 2025, at least 23,746 Canadians died while waiting for surgeries or diagnostic procedures. And before somebody comes into my comment section and says something like, that does not mean that the wait caused every single one of those deaths. No, obviously not. It means that they died before receiving the care that they were waiting for. So here's the comparison. 420 versus 23,746. That's roughly 57 people dying on Canadian healthcare wait lists for every person killed in the United States of America in a mass shooting. And mind you, America has 8 times the population of Canada. And also, one more thing, that Canadian number is actually incomplete because some jurisdictions and types of wait lists were not fully reported.
0: Oh, you know what? That was the wrong soundbite, but also making another great point. Just on the waiting list, they had more people die on the waiting list than mass shootings in America. But no, the MAID, the medically assisted something suicide or whatever death, it is the euthanasia program within the universal healthcare system in Canada. They had more people die, be killed by their own government in the last year than all the gun homicides in America, not just mass shootings, just gun homicides, period. And when I say homicides, that includes like justifiable shot, self-defense or whatever. It does not include suicides because 2/3 of the gun deaths in America every year are suicides. But we've actually got our number down so much, and Canada has their euthanasia program up so much that Canada's government kills more of their own citizens on purpose through their healthcare system than we have through gun violence in America. But yeah, let's get universal health care. What could possibly go wrong? 800-288-9227. 800-288-9227. Coming up next, this Dallas Convention Center project, still a hot mess. And if anybody did this in the private sector, they would be going to prison. That's how bad it is. You'll hear next on News Talk 820-93.3 FM WBAP.
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7: Eastbound I-20 at Business 287 in Forest Hill, an accident. The left lane is blocked, already seeing about a 20-minute backup to right around Campus Drive. Got an accident working in Mansfield. This is on northbound Highway 287, approaching Broad Street, blocking the right lane as well as the X ramp. A little bit of a slowdown near Heritage Parkway. And in Dallas on eastbound I-30, just before Loop 12, Walton Walker Boulevard, there's an accident blocking the right lane. Couple of minute delay now from MacArthur Boulevard. WBAP First Traffic, I'm Dave Allen.
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11: All right. First of all, please stop sending me the lesbian bar story. We're doing that tomorrow on tomorrow's show, and it's going to be great. I just want to spend a whole hour on it, and I already had my hours planned out. I'm James Parker. It's the James Show, News Talk 820-93.3 FM, WBAP. So you have something to look forward to tomorrow. But look, this is a really pressing story, and kudos to the local media for continuing to report on this. I wish they were a little more harsh, but as much grief as I give them, I really appreciate the fact, because this should be a nonpartisan issue, the very shady nature of what's going on with all these constructions and downtown revitalization here in Dallas. It just smells of corruption all over. And Exhibit A is the Dallas Convention Center. It's a multi-billion dollar renovation that no one was asking for, that we didn't need, that you're paying for through the nose, and they keep moving the goalposts and changing, and the costs keep going up. It is among the most corrupt sounding stories. Now, we don't have proof yet. I'm sure we'll find out in 5, 10, 20 years that this was all a big boondoggle. But listen to this latest update from our news partner, WFAA. This is a minute and a half, but it's every second of it's worth it.
12: The Dallas Convention Center is in the midst of a massive multi-million dollar renovation, one that will revamp downtown. And today, civic and city leaders are getting an update on where it all stands. Brittany Moncrief is in the perfect spot for this. She's live with the latest. Hi, Brittany.
13: Hey, Kara. Well, there's a lot happening at City Hall today, and one major item is the work being done right behind me, construction on the Kay Bailey Hutchinson Convention Center. Now, there's going to be two updates today. The first was at 9 o'clock this morning at the Omni Dallas Hotel. Project organizers say the design is at 100% and construction documents at 50%. Now, demolition will continue through December, tearing down halls D, E, F, and the TXCN building and garage right behind WFAA. Now, the big talker is changes to Market Street. Plans have been submitted for construction, which includes new traffic signals and crosswalks. Now, project consultants say traffic control plans and rerouting are in its final stages of review, approval, and permitting. Now, this would impact residents and businesses near the Jefferson Viaduct and Market Street. According to the briefing posted to the city's website, City Council has approved over $945 million for the project. $755 million has been set aside, and $133 million has already been spent. Now, again, there's a second meeting that's going to take place at 1 o'clock this afternoon over at City Hall. And tomorrow, there's an item on the agenda where they're going to be deciding whether or not to let the city manager authorized to enter into an agreement with an international sports organization. Who will that be? We'll find out. Kara?
14: Yeah.
15: An international sports organization. What is it? FIFA or the IBF, International Basketball Federation? There's the only ones that I'm thinking of. What are we going to have, an English Premier League team here? Is this what we're going to do? Is there going to be a cricket team? And why do y'all make that poor, sweet reporter go stand out in the 100-degree weather so she can have construction behind her? We don't need that. Let the girl be an AC. I feel so sorry for her. But if you did this in the private sector, if you went and you rounded up a whole bunch of money to a bunch of investors, and they did, you know, private voluntary investments, and it wasn't taken from them by force, and then you came back and you said, yeah, that plan we told you, yeah, that's not the plan we're using. We're going to use this other plan. What other plan? Well, we're still making it up. It hasn't been approved yet, and y'all have already started tearing stuff down? Well, how do I know if I want to make that investment if you move the goalposts after you already have my money? If you did this, if you behaved in the same way that the city of Dallas is behaving, and I don't even want to really pick on Dallas. This is the ugly nature of pretty much every government fund project. And when I say fund project, this isn't a necessity. You know, they're not building a dam. This is a fun project. They're all like this. Great reporting there. But if you did this in the private sector, you would go to jail. And there's the there's a great TV series that I saw on Netflix. I think it was not True Blood. What was the one with Montreal? It had Tig from Sons of Anarchy in it, and it was about the Montreal mob just about 30 years ago. And at the beginning of it, what's this guy's name? Harvey Keitel? I forgot the actor's name. But the mob boss does this monologue in front of the Montreal Coliseum that was built when they hosted the Olympics 50 years ago. And he was like, man, every town needs one of these. We sold it to the people at $137 million. And then by the time it was all done, they ended up spending over $1 billion on it. And that made us. And if we could have another one of these, we'd all be sitting pretty. That's all it was. Where does all this money go? All these cost overruns go? Where does it end up? In the hands of who? The unions? The developers? The construction companies? The real estate companies? There's a lot of money being thrown around for a project that we didn't need, and a lot of people are getting rich off of it. And almost nobody deserves it. And this is happening right under your face. And so when they come to you and they're like, we just have to come up with some new bonds because we don't have enough money for police or firemen. Yeah, you do. Yeah, you do. You didn't have to tear down half of the convention center. You still, now that it's halfway torn down, you're coming up with finalizing the plan, the new plans for what's going to happen. Well, we have these permits being submitted. Well, yeah, like they're going to say no. Like, sorry, you're just going to have to leave it torn down. This is so shady. This is so sketchy. This is so corrupt. I don't understand why citizens let their city governments do anything. You know, as much as I gripe about bike paths, at least it doesn't waste billions and billions of dollars like this one project here.
11: But government sucks at everything. This is why we always say capitalism is better than socialism. Private sector is better than the public sector. That applies for DART. That applies for schools. That applies for healthcare. That applies for food stamps. The biggest grift of your entire life is happening right under your own nose. Right downtown. Just, it's walking distance from here. One more viral video I want to share before we get out of here. Now that the Nolan Wells case has gone through the grand jury and got a no bill, we need to talk about this weird pattern of blaming Whitey for all these things.
14: This whole thing that people are doing nowadays where they just start blaming white people for crimes without any evidence whatsoever needs to stop. In the case of Nolan Wells, a grand jury just found no evidence of criminal wrongdoing in his death. And yes, there were black people on the grand jury. I know somebody's going to go there. This after what? Months of people blaming his friends. Why? Because they're white. That's why. And there's Tasia Fortune, a 29-year-old black woman, unfortunately found hanging from a tree in Mississippi. People were tripping over themselves to blame white supremacy and the KKK. But let's take a look at the suspect that was arrested. Yep, not a white person. And there's been a consistent narrative about lynchings happening in this country, and people have been consistently blaming white people. A man was recently found hanging from a tree in Maryland. Guess what? That death was ruled a suicide. These are all awful and unfortunate occurrences, and they're all made worse by immediately blaming white people. Why would you do that? Don't you want the actual facts? Don't you want the actual evidence to come forward? Or are people just so convinced of the idea of white supremacy in this country that they're willing to forego, I don't know, facts and evidence in order for their narrative to be pushed? I think the latter.
11: Well, what's she talking about? Who's running around saying blacks are being lynched in America? What kind of crazy person would say that? I don't know. Anyone, really.
16: They not even going, honestly, they're about to outlaw the idea of white supremacy and white hate. Like, they are about to be like, oh, that's not a thing. Forget the fact that you're talking about getting rid of, like, the classification for nooses in a time in which we have seen these random black bodies be strung up down south. Also, seemingly at a time in which you're back in office, because what you do is you embolden the hate. You embolden everybody to take off their hoods. That is what he has done. He is the one that is producing this violence. Listen.
11: Oh, none of those were true, Jasmine Crockett. I'm James Parker. That's my time for the day. If you need more James Show action, check out the podcast and all my brilliant stuff on social media. 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
3: A U.S. diplomat walks out during the UN speech from the Iranian president. 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
2: On the ones.
4: Northbound Loop 12, Walton Walker Boulevard at Grawweiler, an accident blocking the right lane. Just under a five-minute backup to Irving Boulevard. Still this wreck working on eastbound I-30 just before Loop 12. It is in the right lane. A couple of minute delay from MacArthur Boulevard. Very slow traffic through Forest Hill along eastbound I-20 from right around Campus Drive over to Business 287. This is due to an earlier wreck. With WBAP First Traffic and Weather on the Ones, I'm Dave Allen.
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7: For WBAP, I'm WFAA meteorologist Drew Davis with a quick look at your forecast. Isolated thunderstorms Wednesday afternoon and evening to the west of I-35, waking up around 75 Thursday morning. East-southeasterly winds between 5 to 15 miles per hour and 95 for high Thursday afternoon.
3: It's 97 degrees in Dallas, 96 in Fort Worth. Iran's president delivered his address before the United Nations General Assembly today, where he accused President Trump of being a bully and promising his country will never bend the knee to the United States. Eric Sean reports from New York City.
8: Pezeshkian framed Iran as the victim. He held up photos of children that he said were killed by American and Israeli bombs, and he vowed that his country would never cede control of the Strait of Hormuz. As he began his address, a lone U.S. diplomat walked out. That action, considered the highest level diplomatic snub one can give here at the world body.
3: President Trump said Iran should make a deal or he would annihilate the terrorist regime holding the Iranian people hostage. The midterm elections are getting underway. U.S. mail ballots are out and early voting starts in some states. Speaking to reporters, Democrat House Minority Leader Hakeem Jeffries claims Republicans are struggling.
9: They're scared to death. They're scared to look. They're shook. These Republicans are running scared, and the American people will have the last word.
3: Republicans are accusing Democrats of being too far left. Lee Gilley, the Texas man accused of killing his wife, is no longer facing the death penalty, thanks to the European country he fled to. Brooke Taylor has the latest from Dallas.
10: The 39-year-old, he's charged with capital murder. He is accused of killing his wife, Krista, inside their Houston home back in 2024. Officials say he managed to cut off his ankle monitor and fled to Italy using a fake name and forged travel documents. He was arrested at a Milan airport, but an Italian court blocked his extradition because Italy does not allow the death penalty and wanted guarantees that he would not face execution here. Well, now, Harris County prosecutors are telling the court they will not seek the death penalty.
3: Gilley is due back in court in Italy on October 7th as an Italian judge weighs whether to send him back to Texas. Your money news brought to you by NetWorthRadio.com. A tech sell-off pushed the markets lower today, with higher bond yields and rate hike fears compounding losses.
11: The Dow winners, Salesforce, Caterpillar, and Chevron. The Dow decliners, McDonald's, Alphabet, and Goldman Sachs. The Dow down 352 points. The Nasdaq lower by 308. S&P 500 down 59.
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0: Dr. Mark Levin here. Our number, 877-381-3811, 877-381-3811. Thank you for joining the program. Okay, I would like to clarify a few things on behalf of, I think, we the people. Number one, Communist China is an enemy. Number two, Xi is a mass murderer. Number three, Xi wants to defeat us economically, geographically, and he hopes militarily. Number four, they have attacked our computer systems. They've stolen our technology. They've used birthright citizenship to create future spies. And they have heavily funded the tumult, the uprising, the violence in our streets over the last many years. And number six, despite their lies, and they lie for a living, Xi and the rest of them, they have given coordinates, satellite coordinates, to our Islamo-Nazi enemies in Tehran, which they have used to attack our bases, including in Jordan and Qatar in the past, resulting in the death of Americans. Moreover, we are spending and will be spending hundreds of billions of dollars to counter what they're doing from an intelligence, national security, and military perspective. Our private businesses have spent hundreds of billions and will spend hundreds of billions more to protect their software, their data, their AI systems from breach and sabotage by the Communist Chinese. The Communist Chinese interfered in the last election, trying to get Kamala Harris elected. They failed. We should not make any mistake about this. They are an enemy. They are our number one enemy, as a matter of fact. They are building up their military at a level and with a speed mankind has never seen before, period. And they are building it up for us, to intimidate us. And so far it's working. The Taiwanese government, which has been an ally for decades, since the late 1940s, the Taiwanese government, a democracy, had ordered military equipment and supplies over the years to the tune of billions of dollars. And it's been on hold because the Communist Chinese have decided that that's a red line. So even providing allies with support is a red line. Unheard of 20 years ago, quite frankly. Unheard of. Let's turn to Iran, since everybody's been at the United Nations. The Islamo-Nazi regime still exists. The early part of this war was spectacular, the first month or so. Brutal military action taken with our allies, the Israelis, two of the greatest militaries on the face of the earth. Greatest air forces, no doubt. And then we slammed on the brakes. We had generals, advisors, who advised the president of the United States that now might be a good time to sue for negotiations. In my view, that was the biggest of the mistakes. And we've been tapping the brakes and tapping the brakes on and off again, on and off again. Then we came up with our economic plan, which has been very successful, except the regime still exists. We will not be able to contain the Islamo-Nazi ideology. This is a civilizational battle. It is not a nation-state battle. That's what we mean by globalism. Terrorism is globalist. And the Islamo-Nazi ideology is globalist. Anybody who has 10 minutes of understanding about what we're dealing with. No paper they sign in the end will matter. No paper Xi signs in the end will matter. These are ideologies, communism and Islamism, that look at the long game. Trump will be gone in a few years, they figure. The Democrats will be in. They'll make much more progress. Our enemies will. It's just a matter of time from their perspective. and the bag will be left for our children to deal with. That's the second point. I also wanted to mention Israeli ambassador to the United States, Leiter. He lost his eldest son in the earliest days of the battle in Gaza as IDF soldiers were going to building to try and save lives while they were trying to root out Hamas terrorists. The building was booby-trapped and collapsed on top of his son and several other IDF soldiers, and he was killed. And today, another of his sons is on life support because of a Palestinian terrorist. They're all Palestinian terrorists. Hamas is Palestinian. Islamic Jihad is Palestinian. They give themselves different names. The Palestinian Authority is a terrorist and so forth. Because they rammed a vehicle into the vehicle in which his son and the IDF and a police officer were sitting at such a high speed that severe brain damage was done to the ambassador's son. And the situation is dire. The Prime Minister of Israel, Netanyahu, has gone to the hospital to visit before he comes to the United States. You see, those people over there, ladies and gentlemen, every one of them, every family is affected by what takes place there. They're very much like us. They're Westerners. That's what they are. They're Westerners. But the Islamists want to push them out of the Middle East. They want to push them out of the Holy Land. They want to take over all the holy sites of Judaism and Christianity and then destroy them. They've done that to the rest of the Middle East, where we had Christian majorities in Egypt, Christian majorities in Syria, Christian majorities in Iraq, Christian majorities even in Turkey, Christian majorities in Lebanon, and now there's barely any Christians in all those countries except Egypt. The Coptic Christians make about 10 to 12% of the population, and they are brutalized. And the Christian population in Lebanon, such as it is and what's left, they have been brutalized by Hezbollah, but for the fact that the Israelis have taken it to Hezbollah. The Ottoman Empire, that was Turkey, brutal, Islamic, eventually defeated by the British and others. There was a secular government that came into power in Turkey. You may have heard of Ataturk. Erdogan running as a nationalist socialist Islamist, a party that he created. Been a failed candidate repeatedly, eventually. Of course, the Ataturk era has been over, but eventually he won office in a multi-party election, and then he systematically killed and imprisoned his political opposition, journalists, police officers, and military generals and so forth, anybody who had been there before, much like Khomeini in Iran. He has invaded and took over about 40% of Cyprus, a separate country. He is constantly threatening Greece by violating their airspace. He's constantly threatening the state of Israel, and apparently he's our buddy too. And he wants F-35s. He's the enemy. The fact that he's in NATO is really stunning, given his very close alliance with Putin. And he's threatening Greece, which is a NATO country as well, and our ally Israel, and our ally Cyprus, because that's what he does. I want to talk a little bit more about all this, and I want to talk about Mamdani. When we return, I'll be right back.
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2: Northbound Loop 12, Walton Walker Boulevard at Grawweiler, an accident in the right lane, about a 5-minute delay from Irving Boulevard. Southbound Loop 12, stop-and-go traffic from Highway 114 over to Shady Grove Road, seeing heavy traffic through Singleton. And in Dallas on southbound I-35E, very slow traffic, Empire Central over to Highline Drive, heavy traffic through downtown to I-30. With WBAP First Traffic, I'm Dave Allen.
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0: You know, Mises, the great Austrian economist, many of you know, said we all sound like Marxists now. I've mentioned that before, haven't I, Rich? I would add we all sound like appeasers and isolationists now. Would you agree with that, Rich, to a great extent? So maybe the left has won. You know what I mean? Maybe the left has already won. Because we have a lot of people who claim to be conservatives, but certainly don't sound like, because the so-called populists, nationalists, formerly conservatives, are starting to sound like the left, at least to me. And listen to what people say about this war in Iran, where the overwhelming majority of the American people have no direct role whatsoever, no fear of a draft for young people whatsoever. And I think to myself, how the hell did we win World War II? Well, we were attacked. Well, Iran has attacked us again and again and threatened us with nuclear weapons. We have to wait to be hit with a nuclear weapon? How the hell did we even form an army to fight the Korean War, the Vietnam War? I mean, I sit here and I wonder. A gallon of gasoline, that's going to determine the election? I don't think so. There's multiple issues. Nature of the candidate, the nature of the message, how united and coordinated these campaigns are, the strategies that are being used, and on and on and on. We know the history of off-year elections about incumbents and presidential and the party of the president and how they do, and there's a lot. In fact, let me do this. I posted about this earlier. And, you know, when I post things, I give them a little thought, sometimes a lot of thought, so I don't just plop them up there. Let's see here. One moment. I'm going to read this to you. Give me a second. The reason so many young people have moved left is because of the failure to get our K-12 schools under control and the radical teachers' unions who brainwash the kids. Because of the failure to get our colleges under control and we allowed them to be populated with tenured Marxist-Islamist faculties and DEI personnel. Because of massive legal and illegal immigration from the third world and a lack of vetting and assimilation. Because of the massively increased role of government in every aspect of our economy, creating all kinds of disincentives and financial dislocation. So now for some it appears their response and their answer is, listen to the kids and accommodate their demands. Yet just 2 years ago, Trump won a landslide election and held both houses of Congress. But listen to the kids. Look, this is a tough election cycle, and it always was going to be a tough election cycle. For starters, we know the history of off-year elections for incumbent presidents. Obama got his butt kicked in 2010 by the Tea Party. I was an integral part of it. But they doubled down, and now look at the Democrat Party, the DSC, infiltration of Marxist Islamists. They never abandoned their radical ideology, but they hit the gas pedal. There are certainly things we can do better, no question about that. I have a list of them, including the lack of a decisive victory in Iran, rather than early on tapping the brakes and seeking a premature deal. So be it. There's precious little time left. Rather than starting post-election doomer finger-pointing and positioning oneself as if a sage when seeing the obvious 6 weeks before the actual election, how about we put our minds and resources and efforts toward fighting as hard as we can, given all that is at stake? You can be concerned and say so, but stop dispiriting voters before they vote. You can be creating a self-fulfilling outcome. Shove the prediction. Let's get going. I'll be right back.
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3: On the ones.
6: Get an accident reported now in Fort Worth. This is going to be on eastbound I-30 at I-35W. Looks like the right lane is blocked. Seeing just under a five-minute delay getting through that area. This wreck still working in Dallas. Northbound Loop 12, Walton Walker Boulevard at Grawweiler. It's in the right lane. Couple of minute delay from Union Bower. And in Rockwall on eastbound I-30 before FM 740 Ridge Road, there's a stalled 18-wheeler in the right lane. This has you backed up all the way to Bobtown Road. For WBAP First Traffic and Weather on the Ones, I'm Dave Allen.
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5: Your forecast from the WBAP on-time experts 24-7 Weather Center. This evening, partly cloudy with a low around 76. Tomorrow, mostly sunny with a high near 95. Tomorrow night, partly cloudy with a low about 71. It's 95 degrees in Dallas and 94 in Fort Worth. 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Neighbors in Northwest Dallas are initiating a recall effort against Dallas City Council member Gay Donnell Willis due to opposition to recent zoning cases. Sean Allen has details.
9: The recall effort stems from concerns that Willis is not working with homeowners who oppose certain developments in the area. One of the projects in question is the Preston Royal Tower development, which is set for a city council vote on October 14th. Willis has stated that she is open to listening to residents' viewpoints and continues to engage with stakeholders on zoning issues. Sean Allen, WBAP News.
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10: Singapore Airlines has been named the world's best airline for 2026. Nearly 25 million passengers took part in the global survey. Qatar Airways finished second, followed by Cathay Pacific, Japan's ANA, and Turkish Airlines. But no U.S. carrier even cracked the top 20. Matt Murphy, Fox News.
5: Checking closing numbers at the stock market today. The Dow finished down 352 to 51,512. NASDAQ was off by 308 to 26,936. S&P 500 in the red by 59 to 7,706. 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
11: Are we going to see a debate between the Senate candidates here in Texas in that hotly contested race? 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
12: 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Brad will have the latest on Polo and its possible impact on any flights into or out of DFW.
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1: Mamdani is a Marxist Islamist. He's a Jew hater. Obviously an Israel hater. He's an America hater. He's an Italian hater. He's an Irish hater. He's a Polish hater.

0: There's a lot of talking and precious little acting. Even many of the conservatives among them. There should be a brain trust by now over at the Department of Justice, various congressional committees, to figure out how to address the enemy that's already here and how to remove them. We have major obstacles. The courts, which twist the due process provision of the Constitution, implying it to immigration. We have a Supreme Court that has done great damage with birthright citizenship. But we ought to take the easy cases first. The denaturalization cases. In other cases, withdrawing visas and deporting individuals. We ought to, in Congress, create special courts to handle this outside of Washington, D.C. Congress has the power to create judges and eliminate judges at the lower court level. And so the Levin idea has been to create a relative handful, a small number of courts outside of Washington, D.C. And I don't mean in the perimeter. I mean away from Washington, D.C., where cases can be heard and brought. And at the same time, push like hell, if necessary, to adjust these laws. Of course there will be opposition from the Democrats. You got to take them on. You got to fight them. If we lose, we lose. But you got to have a fight. You got to take them on. Are they? The populist nationalists, boy, do they talk a lot. They got more hot air than anybody else. They're so busy attacking traditional conservatives and constitutionalists, they don't seem to have time for the enemy. In fact, because of what they do, they are a distraction, even though they're small in number. Things need to get done and be done. Marco Rubio with reporters at the UN today. Cut one, go.
1: I think the Iranians are under this illusion that Democrats are going to win in November and the president will no longer be able to do things against them. I just don't think they understand our system very well. Other countries do, but they don't seem to. In our system of government, obviously Congress, the legislative branch is a very important branch of government. I served in it for 14 years, so I understand its powers, but I also understand its limitations. When it comes to the national security of our country, when it comes to the imposition of both sanctions and the use of military force, the president has extraordinary powers. Every president does. He's the commander-in-chief, both constitutional and otherwise, to be able to carry out those functions. So I think that the Iranians are fundamentally misreading our political system. And I think the president made it very clear yesterday. For him, the Iranian issue is not a political issue. It is the fact that for generations now, for almost 50 years, every American president, and frankly every country in the world, for the most part, agrees that Iran can never have a nuclear weapon. But ultimately, no one ever does anything about it. And he's going to do something about it. And he's doing something about it. And you know, it comes at a price and at a cost. There's no doubt about it. But the cost of not doing something about it is substantially higher, especially for future generations.
0: And this is what is so impressive and courageous about what Donald Trump has done. Taking on the Iranian regime. I think he's got a lot of peaceniks and doves around him. I think General Kane is an Air Force general, and I've got no problem with the Air Force, but certainly no problem with the Air Force. But maybe there's a different type of general that needs to be leading this charge. I can tell you Cooper, who's an admiral, is much more gung-ho, my understanding is, than Kane. But whatever the reason, it may be time to change some of these advisors and bring in generals and or admirals who know how to win and want to win, rather than looking for constant off-ramps, which is what we've been reading about. There are no easy off-ramps. They tried the MOU. I told you that was a disaster. It was a disaster. They've tried other things of that sort. And again, I think that's sort of the doves trying to push their perspective and so forth. I think early efforts and negotiations before they were truly militarily defeated and was a bit of a trip-up, and I think the failure to arm these people. Maybe we're arming some, but we're not arming enough. If we are, is something that's a mistake. But I am not going to undermine the president or stab him in the back. I think his effort here to stop the Iranian regime

0: is historic and is crucial. And you'll get people who say, well, really, he should have attacked after the midterms, as if the Iranians are going to wait around with their nuclear program. We had Stephen Witkoff on this program, and he broke news when he said that the Iranians told him that they were within 10 days of having 11 nuclear warheads. Do we have to play that over and over again, Mr. Producer? That's what he said, was it not? That's what they told him. And our intelligence had a lot of information, too. So you're president of the United States and you sit on that? That would be utterly unbelievable, unconscionable. So the threat was imminent, regardless of what anybody else says. And they had thousands of ballistic missiles. Once you've reached the threshold of the ability to build a nuclear warhead, and you have thousands of intercontinental ballistic missiles, and you put one on a ballistic missile, you're set to go. And then you can blackmail, you can threaten, but in their case, they said they were going to use them. Now, you're president of the United States, you're the commander-in-chief, the buck stops at your desk, you can't ignore that, and this president didn't ignore it. And he deserves credit for that. Not disdain and attacks and viciousness and so forth and so on. I see we have some Republicans who are saying, we got to get out of this now. But they never tell us what to do. What do they want to do? The cut-and-run Republicans are going to cost us the election. They need to stop. They need to stop choking. Stop choking. And get tough. There's a lot of issues they can run on. But they're not. They're simply not. But they can. Give people the reason to run for you, to vote for you. And they will. And it can't just be the other guys are nuts. That's okay, and that's needed. Don't get me wrong. But there's also a lot of good things. A lot of good reasons. But I do think we're having to deal now with a very bizarre, I don't know if it's an ideology or what it is, that suggests that 21-year-olds or 25-year-olds have the answers and that we need to listen to what they say. Of course we listen to what they say. They're our kids and our grandkids. But they don't have a tremendous amount of experience and background and so forth. Some of them are largely regurgitating what they've been taught, unfortunately, in high school and college. It's our job to guide them, to teach them. Certainly that's the case. We've done them some damage here, not controlling our government schools and our colleges and universities. I don't mean to push our ideology, or I should better say our philosophy, but to stop them from being brainwashed by the enemy. And after decade and decade and decade, this is what you get. Also, we act like they're weak. I can't get a job. I can't pay my mortgage. All the young people that have gone off to wars and have been drafted. All the young people who started with nothing and built something. All the young people who went to work doing jobs maybe they didn't want to initially do. Maybe working hours they didn't want to work. In order to build a foundation from which to do what they want to do. We've got more subsidies, more grants, more programs than ever before. Apparently, it's not enough, according to some. And that's what Mises meant, like we all sound like Marxists now. And when it comes to a war in which the vast majority of the American people have no role, we all sound like pacifists and isolationists now, like it's the 1930s before the big buildup. I'll be right back.
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2: In Rockwall, stalled 18-wheeler eastbound I-30 just before FM 740 Ridge Road. This is partially blocking the exit ramp as well as the right lane. Traffic is backed up across the Lake Ray Hubbard Bridge back to Bobtown Road. About a 20-minute delay. In Garland, southbound 635 at La Prada, there's a stalled vehicle taking up the two left center lanes. You're jammed back to Northwest Highway. In an accident in Fort Worth, eastbound I-30 at I-35W, it's in the right lane. Couple of minute delay from Summit Avenue. WBAP First Traffic, I'm Dave Allen.
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0: stand with the president in efforts to take out the Iranian regime. The advice that I give is intended to be helpful, because I'm sure he's receiving the opposite advice by the appeasers and by the isolationists. That's right. You know, credit card is used for everything these days, isn't it? Basic foods and clothing and really almost anything. Almost anything. 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
0: I'm a little fed up with the cut-and-run Republicans. We got to find a way out of this war. So there they are, giving aid and comfort to an enemy that doesn't want us to find a way out of this war. As a matter of fact, I think they'll drag it on. If we have discussions, they'll drag that on. They may intensify their missile attacks at some point. Then we have the Arab countries, always self-serving. Of course, they don't give a damn what happens to us. And they're telling the president, No, don't start up again. Don't start up again. This war should have been fought to destroy this enemy, to replace this regime, to arm the Iranian people, to get it over with as brutally and as quickly as possible. The people will rise up if given a shot, if they give them weapons, like under the Reagan doctrine. The Trump doctrine has also been very, very important, not to ignore any further the threats of a nuclear, thermonuclear war in which they strike first. No. In many ways, I have viewed this as a peace mission. I certainly have. We have candidates who are running who apparently don't know how to speak. Some of them have their spaghetti for spines. They're going to lose. There's nothing we can do for them. They're going to lose. It's the ones who are smart, who are principled, who are visionary, who are articulate. They will win. They will win. It was 18 months ago that Donald Trump had a historic landslide victory. We weren't relying on 25-year-olds back then, were we, Mr. Producer? And all their advice and so forth. We have this element, this sort of socialism light, isolationist heavy element. It is exactly what Mises talked about. They sound like Marxists. And I've added, and pacifists and appeasers. But that's not who we are. That's a prescription for defeat. That's a prescription for disaster. Absolute disaster. They say, oh, those 1980s principles don't work. Those 1980s principles are actually based on Judeo-Christian belief system, the Enlightenment. They're the only principles that work. Let me repeat. They are the only principles that work. You get some fat slob podcasters behind a microphone who think they can reinvent the wheel when they really done nothing. You got others who may work at a think tank who think they can reinvent the wheel. They collect a lot of money. They have a lot of big lunches and dinners and seminars, and they haven't done crap either. They literally haven't. And what are they doing today? Are they rallying the American people? No. They're trying to dispirit the American people. They're doomers who are already acting as if we've lost, trying to present themselves as some kind of a sage and position themselves. That's not the way we work here. You, Mr. and Mrs. America, me, we're on a mission. We've done this for many years. We'll be right back.

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13: Eastbound I-30 and I-35W in Fort Worth. There is an accident blocking the right exit ramp lane. This has traffic backed up to right around Summit Avenue. That'll cost you a couple of extra minutes. Traffic is jammed heading southbound on I-35W from Northside Drive into downtown to Highway 121. In Rockwall, stalled 18-wheeler, eastbound I-30. This is at the exit ramp to FM 740 Ridge Road. Right lane is blocked. You're backed up to Bobtown Road. With WBAP First Traffic and Weather on the Ones, I'm Dave Allen.
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16: For WBAP, I'm WFA meteorologist Drew Davis with a quick look at your forecast. Isolated chances for thunderstorms to the west of I-35 Wednesday evening, waking up around 75 on Thursday morning, 95 for a high on Thursday afternoon, mostly sunny, 94 for a high on Friday, southeasterly is around 5 to 10 miles per hour.
12: It's 93 degrees in Dallas, 95 in Fort Worth. 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New details are being shared about the mental state of Brian Koberger prior to his guilty plea last year for killing four Idaho college students. Jonathan Hunt reports.
17: The claim is made in a memo filed with the court by Brian Koberger's new attorney last month, which is only now being released by the court. In it, that lawyer, Greg Rauch, claims that the now convicted killer did not understand the legal ramifications of the plea deal he agreed to in court last year. And Rauch's memo says the judge in the case was made aware of the defense team's concerns.
12: Koberger is currently serving four consecutive life sentences without the chance of parole. Court documents just unsealed reveal the Texas Rangers are pursuing criminal charges, including manslaughter, against leadership at Camp Mystic. Cameron Fairchild has more.
18: State investigators obtained 14 search warrants targeting digital records of camp operators after the July 2025 flash flood, which killed 27 campers and counselors. Investigators cite evidence of gross criminal negligence and failure to execute safety evacuations. Cameron Fairchild, WBAP News.
12: A legal battle over Dolly Parton's estate involving her nephew and former head of security, Brian Seaver.
19: Seaver was the family member she selected to announce her death after she succumbed to cancer. Parton's longtime manager, Danny Nozell, requested a temporary restraining order to keep Seaver away from its employees and business partners. The filing claims Seaver made threats, stating, quote, I'm going to set up a podcast dedicated to ruining Dolly's brand partnerships and telling the violations these people have done on us. It's going to be great, or F, pay me.
12: Fox's Jonathan Seri reporting. Your money news brought to you by NetWorthRadio.com. 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
20: The major averages finishing near session lows as Treasury yields surge above 5%, while rising oil prices drove inflation fears. Oil prices lifting off two-week lows, with West Texas Intermediate crude trading over $92 a barrel.
12: The Dow finishes at 51,512, S&P 500, 7,706, NASDAQ at 26,936. 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
3: Hello, America. 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Our number, 877-381-3811. 877-381-3811. Are you folks aware that the Palestinian terrorist's family, you know, the Palestinian terrorist, his family who was killed, that may well have killed Ambassador Leiter's son, will be receiving a big pension from the Palestinian Authority? Did you know that, Mr. Producer? We have a Teller Forsak in place that was passed in the first Trump term. And Taylor Force was an American young man, a veteran in his 20s. He was visiting the Old City in Jerusalem, along with another group. I think it may have been a Christian religious group. And he was murdered by a Palestinian terrorist right there where he stood. Killed him. And so law was passed by Congress, and my family had a role in pushing for that, named after him, that cut funds from the Palestinian Authority because they were handing out pensions to the families of terrorists who were killing civilians, including Americans. So when you hear an envoy or somebody else talk about the moderate Palestinians, Abbas and the Palestinian Authority, that law was passed primarily to address him and them. And so the European Union keeps pouring money into this Palestinian Authority, as do others. And that money is used in many cases and in many ways for terrorism. For terrorism. Like the attack on Ambassador Leiter's son. So the killer, or God forbid, the terrorist who attacked his son, who's had major brain surgery and unfortunately doesn't look good, he was killed in turn by the IDF. His family will be receiving a huge pension because of the terrorist attack on the ambassador's son. Now, what kind of a culture is this? In Gaza, where we have a board of peace, the word peace and Hamas should never be in the same sentence. It's preposterous. All kinds of plans in place. $20 million to subsidize the purchasing of arms from Hamas terrorists. That can't go badly, can it, Mr. Producer? I mean, I feel like it's two different worlds here. One of extreme naivete and the other of, you know, terrorists. And in the case of Iran, when we talk about if they come up, you know, with an agreement and we can agree to the agreement and we can help them rebuild their society, we're going to rebuild a society when the regime is still in power? Seriously? How does that work, in my humble opinion? Anyway, I find it all so, let me say challenging. Can I say challenging, Mr. Producer? I think I'll say challenging. The Iranian president, who in part is responsible for the death, the president puts it at over 70,000, maybe 100,000 civilians, accuses our president and our country of killing their children. But that's what genocidal regimes do. Cut to go.
4: Yesterday, the United States president described us as terrorists. We have been the victims of terrorism. I come from an Iran in which our esteemed Supreme Leader was assassinated without any legal...
3: Oh, that's amazing. Without any legal framework. As they're hanging, raping, torturing young people. No legal framework. You don't understand that, ladies and gentlemen. It's called war, you jackass, you mass-killing bastard. Go ahead.
4: For reason, I come from an Iran where, in truth, they bombed a school.
3: They bombed the school. The school was hit by accident, right? And so these terrorists have funded other terrorists who've destroyed schools and hospitals by the hundreds. By the hundreds. But look, they use the same propaganda as Politico, as CNN, as the New York Times, as MS Now, as the Democrats. They use the same propaganda. Have you noticed that? Go ahead.
4: Children, these children perished.
3: Enough for you, jackass. Enough for you. I've got this clip after clip. I've had enough of him. Then we have the Syrian president. Now, keep something in mind. The Syrian president, he was the leader of Al-Qaeda in Syria, responsible for the death of thousands and thousands. He's an ally of Erdogan. Erdogan, who wants to use him and Syria as a launching point against Israel. So he keeps trying to move in tanks and troops, trying and is slaughtering Christians and Druze and other minorities on the border that Israel's trying to protect these people. They get no credit for that, not even from us. The envoy there, the ambassador there, Thomas Barak, is a real jackass. And I'm sorry, he just is. And I've made no secret of that. He is basically Erdogan's right-hand man, in my humble opinion. I speak for myself, of course. But here he is, the Syrian president. Now he wears a suit, you know, starched shirt and a tie. Speaking to the Atlanta Council in New York yesterday. Cut five, go.
5: There are indiscriminate arrests that are taking place in Syria. Even the presidential palace have been bombed twice by the Israeli army. Our airports are being bombed, as well as all the military airports that we have.
3: Isn't it amazing Israel's attacking everybody, and yet it's Iran that's attacking everybody. It's Turkey that has occupied Cyprus. It's Turkey that threatens Greece. It's Turkey that has killed and locked up tens of thousands of quote-unquote dissidents. Israel doesn't do that. It's amazing. It's amazing. It's Turkey, Syria, that support and fund terrorists and terrorism. The problem is Israel's so badly outnumbered, 2 billion Muslims versus 9 million Jewish residents. Over 50 Muslim-majority countries versus this tiny little country. It's so badly outnumbered. So when their speeches at the United Nations or these murderous dictators come to the United States and they sit down at the Atlantic Council or some other group and some other media outlet, there's scores of them, literally scores of them. And you've got the ambassador to the UN for Israel. You've got the ambassador to the United States from Israel. Unfortunately, he had to go home as a result of an attack on his son. You've got the prime minister of Israel who's not here yet. He won't have any red carpet meeting, I can guarantee you on that. And then he has to go back because of situations that exist in his country, and he's in an election. They're just badly outnumbered. And, of course, in the media, they're badly outnumbered. Whether it's Reuters or Politico or any of these outlets, very, very hostile to Israel, to Netanyahu, to Jews, to America, just hostile. Go ahead.
5: To the Israeli citizen, look at the relations that we have in Syria with the United States, with the UK, with the Gulf States, Iraq, and Lebanon. They are successful, and they are not. Those relations are not successful with Israel.
3: Yes, so because you're allowing Turkey to create a military presence on your border with Israel. You're not doing it with the United States, the UK, the European Union, or Lebanon. That's the problem. And Netanyahu has said, we cannot have another Gaza situation on our border. We cannot be expected, a tiny country, to defend ourselves on every single border with these terrorists amassing on every single border and coordinating with each other. It's not by accident that Erdogan is aligned with Iran. Has anybody told you that? It's not by accident that Qatar is aligned with Iran. Did you see those guys kissing like newlyweds today, yesterday, Mr. Producer? And this guy from Syria is a puppet for Erdogan. These are realities. This is the way it is. You just got to know. There's more of this. Cut six, go.
5: There are so many questions that are part of the past now, so maybe we need to update ourselves. So I answered this question so many times before, and it's now a repeated question. I don't believe that it is appropriate time to discuss things that happened 25 years ago. I was in a different age, and the conditions in the region were different, and they were...
3: Okay, thanks for nothing. You're still working with Erdogan, and he is a terror. No question about it. We'll be right back.
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7: Accident in Louisville, southbound I-35E at Corporate Drive. This has the right lane blocked. Traffic is slowing right around Fox Avenue. That'll cost you about 10 minutes. Watch for an accident in Plano on the Bush Turnpike, eastbound approaching 75 at Alma Drive. Two right lanes are blocked. The accident on eastbound 635, just after the High 5, has just been cleared. Traffic slowly unwinding from Montfort. It's going to be about a 15-minute delay. WBAP First Traffic, I'm Dave Allen.
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0: Oh, yeah. We have a guest, hour three, our friend Representative Randy Fine of Florida, good man. Another guy that takes a lot of crap, but he's tough. We all have to be tough. Margaret Brennan, remember her, ladies and gentlemen?
1: Oh, yeah.
0: Margaret Brennan, what show is that? Meet the Defaced, Mr. Producer? Deface the Nation? What is that? Deface the Nation. Margaret Brennan. In October 2024, we're going to play what she said then and what she says now. Listen carefully. Margaret Brennan of Deface the Nation, October 2024, cut 7, go.
2: Earlier today, Iran launched its largest attack yet on Israel, but that attack failed thanks to joint U.S. and Israeli defensive action. President Biden has deployed more than 40,000 U.S. military personnel and assets to that region over the past year to try to prevent a regional war. Iran is weakened, but the U.S. still considers it the largest state sponsor of terrorism in the world, and it has drastically reduced the time it would take to develop a nuclear weapon. It is down now to 1 or 2 weeks' time. Governor Walz, if you were the final voice in the Situation Room, would you support or oppose a preemptive strike by Israel on Iran?
0: All right, so she says they're a week or two away from having a nuclear weapon. Did she not say that, Mr. Producer? Okay, now cut 8, we have Margaret Brennan, the same Margaret Brennan, in June 2025, less than a year later, with Marco Rubio as the guest. Cut 8, go.
3: Weaponization ambitions. Are you saying there that the United States did not see intelligence that the Supreme Leader had ordered weaponization?
4: That's irrelevant. I see that question being asked in the media. That's an irrelevant question.
3: No,
4: they have
3: that
4: everything
3: is the
4: they
3: key
4: need
3: point
4: to build
3: in U.S. intelligence assessment. You know
4: no,
3: that.
4: No, it's not.
3: Yes, it was.
4: No, it's
3: that
4: not.
3: Political
4: no, no,
3: decision
4: I know,
3: had
4: well,
3: not
4: I know that
3: made.
4: Better than you know that, and I know that that's not the case.
3: But
4: you
3: I'm asking
4: you
3: whether the order was
4: about.
3: Given.
4: And the people who say that, it doesn't matter if the order was given. They have everything they need to build nuclear weapons. Why would you bury things in a mountain 300 feet under the ground?
3: Right.
4: Why do they have 60% enriched uranium?
3: You know, in the intelligence assessment that it was that Iran wanted to be a threshold state
4: to
3: use this leverage.
4: Says?
3: I'm talking about the public March assessment. And that's why I was asking you if you know something more from March.
4: But that's also an inaccurate representation of it.
0: Did she not say less than a year earlier at that debate, the vice presidential debate with Walz and J.D., did she not say that they were down to, it's down, I'm quoting, it is down now to 1 or 2 weeks' time. She said that. Now she's bickering with the Secretary of State last year when that first attack occurred on these nuclear sites over whether there was weaponization. She asked Walz, what would you do? We know they're down to 1 or 2 weeks' time. So, Walz, what would you do in the Situation Room if you were the final voice? And with Rubio, she's saying, hey, you got to prove it. What are you talking about? Weaponization, ambitions, and so forth and so on. That phrase you used. What does that mean? This is the problem with the media. They're not news organizations. That's not news. It's just not. It's ridiculous. I've got some questions after we listened to Cory Booker on CNN yesterday. Cut 9, go.
5: You know, first of all, I just want to say the way the president disrespected you should outrage all Americans, and there's been this unifying
0: who's
5: moment.
0: Who's he disrespecting? What's her name? What's her name? I don't remember. Caitlin Collins, who used to be a conservative, by the way. Used to work for Tucker Carlson. Go ahead.
5: From every background, from Fox News on the right to MS Now, all condemning what this president is doing with the press, who's banned them from the Pentagon, banned them from the White House, who's attacked this precious, sacred part of our First Amendment by using the Justice Department to go after reporters in ways that even federal judges have said is way out of bounds. So in a war against the First Amendment and the press.
0: All right, thank you. Of course, he never said a word when Obama was chasing down AP and tapped into 20 of their phone lines back then. None of this stuff. So I want to address this. We're going to have to take a break in about 50 seconds. They call this an abomination. They say that we've never seen anything like this before. You're going to hear Weissman next hour or after the break comparing it, of course, to Nazi Germany, because that's what they do. And we're going to spell it out again. But I have a question that I'm going to pose because there was a hearing today in front of a left-wing federal judge in D.C. who did not decide the issue today from the bench. And I want to dig into this a little bit more deeply. We'll be right back.

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4: On the ones.
6: Southbound I-35E at Corporate Drive in Louisville, an accident blocking the right lane. It's about a 10-minute delay from Fox Avenue. Got a wreck working in Fort Worth. Southbound Highway 287, it's just after Berry Street. Currently, all lanes are blocked. This involves a garbage truck. Traffic is stacking up in that immediate area just before Berry Street. It's going to be at least a 5-minute delay. Southbound I-35W stop-and-go traffic moving into downtown from Northside Drive to Highway 121. With WBAP First Traffic and Weather on the Ones, I'm Dave Allen.
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5: Your forecast from the WBAP on-time experts 24/7 Weather Center. Tonight, partly cloudy with a low around 76. Tomorrow, mostly sunny with a high near 95. Tomorrow night, partly cloudy with a low around 71. It's 94 degrees in Dallas and 92 in Fort Worth. 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Six officers with the Dallas Police Department are facing consequences for their handling of a fatal 2025 crash that involved former Dallas Police Association president Jaime Castro. WBAP's Clayton Neville has more.
9: 25-year-old Atiana Washington was killed in the crash. Castro was listed as a passenger in the car and was seen shaking other officers' hands at the scene. Castro eventually resigned from the department. In March, he pleaded guilty to making a false statement about who was driving the vehicle at the time of the crash. Police, though, didn't specify who was driving. A Dallas police sergeant received an 8-day suspension. Two officers received shorter suspensions, and another sergeant and two officers got written reprimands. Dallas police found 14 total violations among six officers. Clayton Neville, WBAP News.
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11: 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And Sonny Hostin from The View fought to save a murdering cannibal from prison. 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

0: I've discussed over and over again, and is in my book on freedom of the press. I write these books for a reason. We have people who don't write their books. They edit their books, or maybe they'll write part of their books, and they line up for attention. Some of them I like the books, some of them I don't. But this argument that the First Amendment grants press access to the White House has some serious hurdles. If the judge is going to be serious about it, I want you to think about this. What are the credentials for getting a White House pass? And are they legitimate at all? If so, does a judge determine whether the credentials meet a freedom of the press test? And what is the test? And why should a judge make that determination? What about press outfits that are denied access because of, say, content-based decisions? For example, let's say it's a Klan group with a newsletter or Hamas group with a podcaster. With the explosion of new media platforms, how is this to be dealt with? Audience size? Surely not. Politico is essentially a website. CNN is a low-rated cable channel. MS Now is not much better. All three are highly partisan for Democrats. How can some of these press outfits get access while others are denied? But how can all be granted press access when, even as a practical matter, it would be impossible to fit them all in the White House press room? A judge who decides access is press freedom will have a lot of explaining to do. It doesn't mean he won't try, but we shall see if that is the case, whether it makes any sense. Then we have somebody called Nostra Dummy. Get someone to explain to you slowly how the White House press poll works and always has worked. And what they're talking about is one press person, you know, who covers it. And then, no, we're talking about a press conference, a-hole, you moron. You don't even understand what we're talking about, Nostra Dummy. You understand? Lots of dummies out there. They're online. They use fake names. But we notice. We don't notice them. And then we have this guy, Weissman. Remember Weissman? He was on the Mueller staff, remember, as a prosecutor? Remember, he was also a top lieutenant to James Comey years ago when he was FBI director? Weissman! And now he's shown his true colors. He's a radical left-wing hack. He's a ghoul. He's all these things. He should never have been anywhere near the FBI unless he was under investigation. Should never have been anywhere near the prosecutor's office unless he was being charged. But that's okay. MS Now brings him on the other day, and here's his genius, Hat Tip Media Research Center. Cut 10, go.
1: I wanted to just take a quick moment to point out something about the president reaching for something that is so blatantly unconstitutional. For people to understand, it is not about CNN or MS Now or Politico. It is about the right of people to get the news and to hear the news.
0: No, it's not about the right of people to get the news and hear information. They can still report all the news that they want. They can get all of the information that they want. Just because they don't have a special place in the press room. But keep in mind the questions that I raised. How is this decided? And with new media, and there's so much new media, on what basis are people cut out? Because you can't have everybody. Go ahead.
1: Choose. In the 1930s in Germany, William Shirer and other foreign journalists were required by the German...
0: He's got a weird accent, doesn't he, Mr. Producer? I'd say it's a weird accent. Go ahead.
1: When they were reporting on the growth of National Socialism, of the Nazi Party...
0: Well, let me tell you something, Andrew. When Franklin Roosevelt was president, your great hero... Radio companies back then got a 3-year license from the government. He cut it to 6 months, and he put his own media campaign person at the head of what was called the Federal Radio Commission. They changed it to the Federal Communication Commission. And they threatened NBC and CBS with pulling their licenses. And in fact, NBC's president put out a statement that we will, in fact, support the New Deal. Did you know that, Andrew? That was the 1930s, actually. Yes, it was. That's right. What do you make of the press covering up the Holocaust in the 1940s there, Andrew Weissman? In part at the request of Franklin Roosevelt. What do you think of that one, Andrew? Andy, let's call him Andy. Would you like Andy, Mr. Producer? Go ahead.
1: Wired before they could report to their home countries.

0: what you think about Franklin Roosevelt, the chairman in the Senate, chairman in the Senate, a special Democrat committee, they controlled all the government back then, and they insisted that the Western Union Telegraph Company provide all their telegraphs over a period of time to the committee Democrats so they could review them for communications. They objected to the subpoenas, but then they relented. They sent in 20 government officials into the headquarters of the Western Union Company to go over telegraphs, and they looked at millions of them over the course of years to see what lobbyists were saying, senators and congressmen were saying, all under the great Franklin Roosevelt. What do you think of that, Andy? Does that bother you? Here's another one with the great Franklin Roosevelt. He unleashed the Internal Revenue Service against the man who founded and owned the Philadelphia Inquirer, which was considered a Republican newspaper in Philadelphia. Name was Annenberg. And they tried to break Annenberg because his editorials weren't supporting the New Deal. That was the 1930s in America, Andy. Did you know that, Andy? I thought I would tell you about that, Andy. Oh, yes. Oh, yes. Want to hear more? Barack Milhouse Benito Obama unleashed the FBI against the Associated Press. Yes, he did. Yes, he did. And the FBI tapped into 20, count them, 20 of their phone lines. That's right. That's right. They did. They did. They went after James Risen of the New York Times, a lefty editorial writer. Oh, yes, I did. And Fox News' James Rosen, who texts me from time to time. He wants radio time. Anyway, they went after him. They went after his parents. They did all those things. Yes. That was in the 2000s. And I don't remember Andy Weissman. Weissman? I don't remember Andy Weissman saying anything about it. I don't remember Cory Booker saying anything about it. I don't remember anybody saying anything about it. Except me. Whole chapter in my book. All these things happened. Should we go to Woodrow Wilson, the great Woody Wilson? Oh, yes. He imprisoned scores, hundreds of so-called journalists. He did. The first progressive president, well, I'd say Theodore Roosevelt was. I don't think the White House quite understands what Theodore Roosevelt stood for. But nonetheless, Woody Wilson. Yes, he imprisoned reporters. He did. And he imprisoned just people who disagreed with his agenda. 1,200 of them sent to federal prison. It's true. It's true. It's true. Want to get into wiretaps? You want to get into John Kennedy and LBJ? Huh? Do you? Do you, Andy? Do you, Corey? I'll be right back.
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0: folks. You can't really understand what's happening in the Middle East by watching a few minutes of cable or scrolling social media. The headlines give you the explosion. They don't give you the history. They don't give you any of the context. They don't tell you how we got where we are, why the Holy Land, Israel, is in the middle of all this, or what's coming next. Israel sits at the center of a conflict with consequences far beyond the region. It's biblical. 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It's fantastic. Now, we're working on getting an article, and this is frightening. I just want you to know, it's also news-breaking. How you doing, Mr. Producer? Any good or no? Okay. It's from Bloomberg. China, listen to me, is holding sensitive F-35 parts that were diverted to Hong Kong. China is holding sensitive F-35 parts diverted to Hong Kong. And we're going to sign deals with this country? That's all they do is steal stuff from us. The Chinese government has taken possession of potentially sensitive F-35 stealth aircraft parts that were inexplicably diverted to Hong Kong while being sent to the U.S. from Australia, people briefed on the incident said, they're reporting. UPS was shipping a cockpit, canopy, and weapons bay door from an Australian military F-35 that was being sent to the U.S. for inspection and possible repair or disposal in late May, according to the people who asked not to be identified discussing private matters. And the report also says China has yet to return the F-35 parts to the United States. So news, which we reported on initially, but now we know they have parts. News. And here's Xi Jinping at a state dinner in Washington, D.C. on a 3-day visit. Unfortunately, I've been opposing the handing out of F-35s like they're lollipops. Those F-35s, the technology is cutting edge. It's taken decades and tens of billions of dollars to develop it. So somebody did something as this thing was working through the delivery chain here. Somebody did something. I mean, these are top, top, top secret things, right? How many of you have heard this today, that they have these parts? It's not out there, is it, Mr. Beduza? Despite the fact that Bloomberg's reported on this, it's not headlined anywhere. What the hell's going on? Does everybody want to be invited? You know what it is? They want to be invited to the state dinner with Xi. It's too late. They're already eating. Too late. You know, I've never been invited to a state dinner. I don't even want to go to a state dinner. I go to Costco, I get the hot dog and the soda, same price it's been for 412 years. But that's not why I get it, it's because I like it. It's a great hot dog. Now I get my Diet Coke, get my hot dog, put a little spicy Gulden's mustard or whatever they have in the pump there, a little bit of ketchup on it. Please don't cringe. I buy food to eat ketchup. That's what I do. Fantastic. And you know what's back? They had stopped at the... They're not donuts, but those long, I forget the name of them. Yes, the churros. Don't you love those? They're back. Now, I can't eat them right now because I'm trying to lose a little bit of weight. But they're back. The churros are back. Some people who say, I can't afford the burrito. I can't afford a burrito. Well, you can get a big foot-long hot dog on a nice roll with a soda for $1.50 at Costco, all of you. And you can get a, you get pizza, you get a nice pizza. You can get all kinds of stuff there. Very, very well priced. You can get 25 pounds of grapes for like $1.50, you know, Mr. Producer? But I'm serious. You know, the burritos, young people can't afford burritos. I'm so sick of these phony conservatives who just want more government, who sound like Marxists, who keep preaching this crap and making our youngest generation weaker and weaker and weaker. Not all of that generation, but too many. Their expectations are nowhere. Their expectations are nowhere. And they don't want to take jobs that aren't the job that they're expecting and hoping when they get out of college and so forth. Blue-collar jobs, industry jobs, are robust right now. People are taking them. But the jobs when you get out of college aren't. And so we have people who expected with their poli-sci degrees, I guess, to walk into Goldman Sachs. I don't know. We'll be right back.
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2: 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We rank quarterbacks.
3: Fired. We've got college hoops, spring training, and everything happening.